0: frivolous complaints.
1: Cary police have made an arrest in a shooting Tuesday. Police arrested 20-year-old Noah Carroll of Fuquay's Arena. Carroll was charged with assault with a deadly weapon with intent to kill or inflicting serious injury and discharging a weapon into occupied property. The WPTF forecast, clear overnight, low around 56. Alyssa Vail, WPTF News.
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1: 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We put great stuff on there. Everybody's talking about it. I want you to be a part of it, so check it out every day. WFDF is a new station we have, a brand new affiliate, AM 910 to Detroit. We can't wait for everyone in Detroit to hear the show. We are now at June 1st. It was our 16th year on the air, so that's fantastic. This hour, Ian O'Connor is going to break down not only the World Cup that's finally upon us, 1 week away. He's also going to break down one of the most intriguing NBA finals matchups in a long time. Knicks back, trying to win their first title in 53 years, taking on the San Antonio Spurs with the most exciting player, I think, since Shaq entered the league. Senator Rick Scott's also standing by. There could be a new governor in, Republican governor in Florida. We'll talk about that, as well as important legislation to finally fund the DHS. Hopefully we'll get passed this week. But first, let's get to the big three.
2: Number three.
3: If we were hiding him behind the scenes, why did we ask the Trump team for the debate?
4: But does he believe to this day that he would have defeated Donald Trump in that election?
3: I believe he would have beat Donald Trump in that election.
1: You're the only one. Joe Biden's embarrassing book tour continues, or I should say Jill's. We will tell you how the former president resurfaced and believes he's lost what's left of his mind, disputing in real time the utter premise of the book.
2: Number two.
5: Final question. In order to get to that second phase, are you willing to release sanctions or release frozen money that the United States is withholding from Iran?
6: Right now, everything that's been discussed with them is that any sanctions relief is condition-based.
1: That is Secretary of State testifying today and yesterday. Major military action in Iran as the blockade is working, and so is our ability to repel Iran's attacks. It's about time we go back to a full-scale fight, I believe. If not now, November for sure, as President Trump faces some tough choices.
2: Number one.
7: This idea that I don't represent Democrats and Republicans and independents, anyone that's just a Los Angeles citizen that wants basic quality of life, I'll be able to show that in 5 months.
1: That is Spencer Pratt. Primary results today as we wait for all to count their ballots in Los Angeles. Examine the matchups. We will do that. And what it means for the midterms as controversy continues to swirl around one Democrat they thought was a spy, they thought was a star, and Bernie bros won't let go of. Let's bring in Lieutenant Colonel Alan West. Colonel, welcome back.
8: Hey, Brian, it's great to be with you, and greetings. College students over on a tour of Arlington National Cemetery.
1: You're doing a tour with college students, so that brings you back to Washington. Who are the students? Like, where are they from?
8: They're with the Young America Foundation, YAF, and they're from all over the country. And tonight we'll take off and head over to the 82nd anniversary of D-Day. 4 days, and then get to.
1: Colonel, we're having trouble getting listening to you. Like, you're cutting in and out just a little bit. You said that you're celebrating the anniversary of D-Day, and you're going to jump again there, right?
8: Well, I won't be able to jump this year because I had hip replacement surgery in December, and you have to have jumped within 6 months of going over to Normandy, and I wasn't able to do that. So I'll skip this year, and I'll do it again next year.
1: I want to bring you to a candidate in Maine. Now, if I told you this candidate has a Nazi tattoo of a Nazi guard in a concentration camp, praised Hamas, the Hamas raid that killed five Israelis, embraced political violence, suggested fighting fascism with guns, in the middle of a sexting scandal, called rural Americans racist and stupid, identified as a communist and socialist, downplays a woman being raped, and then mocked a Purple Heart soldier and said he should have died at the hands of the Taliban. If I told you that candidate is being protected by the Democrats and thought to be the one to beat Susan Collins, what would you tell me?
8: I would tell you that that's who the modern-day Democrat Party is. It is a Marxist Islamist party. I mean, all you have to do is look at the person that they just nominated in New Jersey last night, who was a defense witness in the first World Trade Tower bombing attack for the blind sheikh. So So, you know, you look at the person that's running for Senate in Michigan and who he's hanging out with. You look how they coddle this Hassan Piker who talks about political violence. So America has a choice to make. It is very clear the direction that the Democrat Party in America is going and whether or not this country, which is about to celebrate its 250th anniversary, wants them to be in charge of this country.
1: And I think Democrats are in the middle of a civil war. Are you getting that sense?
8: Yeah, I do get that sense. As a matter of fact, when you go over and listen to some of their commentary based upon this Jill Biden and what she is doing, they really are struggling in the direction that they want to head into, and they kind of want the past to be gone, but yet they see what is happening with this new wave of this, like you saw, the Bernie Bros, the Squad, and this leftist lurch, and they really don't know what to do because those establishment Democrats, or Rahm Emanuel, or those types, they don't have a future in this party.
1: Right, and he does say, you know, women, men should not be in women's sports, and we got to be stop getting where get out of people's bedrooms and get focused on the classroom. But he's not really resonating on any of the polls. It's kind of strange because he has been around forever. Now he's got the best personality in the world. But the person you are talking about is Adam Hamowy. He is a doctor, an Egyptian-born former combat surgeon, won the Democratic primary. Hamowy previously volunteered with a group in Bosnia that had been linked to Al-Qaeda. He's a vocal critic of Israel, wants to deny Israel the Iron Dome. He says we should cut off all aid to Israel. He's supported by the Squad and also socialist Bernie Sanders and Ro Khanna. So I'm just shocked that this guy won by, I think, 12 points.
8: Well, this is the mainstream of the Democrat Party today, and you kind of have to ask yourself, who are the folks going out there and voting for these individuals? You even look at the person running to be the chief county administrator down in Harris County, which is Houston, Texas, Leticia, I forget her last name. But again, you know, the comments that she has made, and she's being backed by the Council for American Islamic Relations, which is an unindicted co-conspirator in the largest Islamic terrorism funding case in the history of the United States of America, the Holy Land Foundation case. So they're not hiding their association. They're not hiding their positions, what they stand for. And as long as this Democrat contingent continues to go out and support these far leftists, these Marxists, these Islamists, they're going to continue down this path. America has a decision to make in this midterm election.
1: So Fayez Shakir, who used to work with Bernie Sanders as an analyst on our channel, they just read to everything I just read to you about Plattner, Graham Plattner. They read it to him, and this is what his response was. Cut 23.
9: So a lot of these wealthy elites would not like to see Graham Plattner become the next senator, and therefore are trying to make him out to be the next Adolf Hitler.
1: Really? Is he making himself out to be that?
8: Well, this is who he is making himself out to be, and it's the truth. I mean, you know, after Ken Paxton won the Texas primary runoff, you know, you turn over to MS Now, and all they could do is talk about, you know, how bad Ken Paxton was, scandals and things of this nature. But yet when you have someone like a Graham Plattner who has an SS concentration camp soldier tattoo on his chest, but yet that's okay. That's acceptable. So this moral relativism that they have in the Democrat Party, it's very disturbing. It's highly disconcerting.
1: So I want to bring you to Iran. What do you want to happen next?
8: Look, we got to put the pressure back on Iran. This whole thing about lifting sanctions, whatever, that regime has to be gone before anything is done. We've got to control the Strait of Hormuz and not talk about them opening up the strait for us to and the rest of the world to have access to. We need to cut them off from their oil and gas revenues. That's the means by which they support themselves. So we got to regain the momentum. I mean, it's kind of like when my Atlanta Falcons were up 28-3 in the middle of the third quarter against New England Patriots. And they ended up losing in halftime. I mean, in overtime. So you do not let up. You do not take your foot off the gas pedal.
1: All right. So here's the toughest question. In what game do the Spurs get eliminated by the Knicks?
8: Look, let me tell you something. I'm living down here in Texas. I saw you and Lawrence going back and forth. Lawrence is not going to have to eat sardines. You will be eating barbecue, and you'd be wearing a San Antonio Spurs tie. They have an incredible alumni. They have a incredible history. I think they're going to hold off the Knicks. It'll go to game six.
1: Game six, that means would end in New York. I don't see that happening.
8: I just get ready to cry, brother.
1: Just keep in mind, they're the hottest team, I think, in the one of the hottest teams in the history of the playoffs. 11 straight, two straight sweeps.
8: Now, and as Lawrence told you today, does that talk about the New York Knicks, or what does that say about the competition they were up against?
1: Wow, you minimized this tremendous run from a number three seed. That's incredible. All right, we'll see what happens, Colonel.
8: I'm just saying you got to look at it both sides.
1: No, you don't. It's the Knicks have not won in 53 years. I do not have to look at both sides.
8: Hey, look, I remember Willis Reed and all those great teams y'all had. We'll see.
1: Well, the problem is you're referring to 1973. That's the problem. That's what you remember. Colonel, thanks so much. It's great with you doing with those kids and Normandy as you tour Arlington. Appreciate it.
8: God bless. I'll send you pictures, brother.
1: You got it. Thanks so much. That's Lieutenant Colonel Alan West. When we come back, Rick Scott. You're listening to the Brian Kilmeade Show.
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0: You talking, you're with Brian Kilmeade.
1: At the end of the day, right now, even though they say they have walked away, those negotiations are still going on. If Iran knows that if they walked away from the negotiating table, that would put the United States in a position where they would have no choice but to restart kinetic operations against them. And if combat operations ensue, the United States this next time is not going to hesitate, not going to pause. President Trump is going to utterly destroy them and then begin to take down the infrastructure that supports their economy so that it will literally drop them to the knees, in addition to what we are trying to do with the blockade that's in place.
2: Commander Kirk Lippold weighing in about what's next with Iran as we hear talks are ongoing, but then CENTCOM announced they defeated multiple Iranian ballistic missile and drones, carried out more self-defense measures in Iran. U.S. forces then shot down multiple waves of those drones, fired at the U.S. military assets in Kuwait, but 64 were hurt at a Kuwaiti airport there, and it's been shut down. So what's going on here? Senator Rick Scott, Armed Services, Homeland Committee, and Chairman of the Subcommittee on Sea Power, joins us now. Senator, what should be the next step for us?
3: Well, I don't want to underestimate what Trump's trying to do here and his ability to get a deal done. I think he's doing everything he can to get the regime in a position that they have no choice but to give up their nuclear ambitions. And so I hope the diplomacy works. I know he doesn't want to put more troops in harm's way. I know he doesn't want to destroy more of the country of Iran. But I personally believe that's what's going to happen. I don't personally see how it could happen. But don't underestimate Trump. He's gotten a lot of stuff done, but I just don't see how they're ready to capitulate yet.
2: Do you worry, for example, that the blockade by all accounts is working? You know, we have destroyed their, we have over 13,000 strikes. One of the things we've done is destroyed their ability to make more ballistic missiles, which has always been a goal. It's going to take them at least 3 years in order to do that. You know, the Navy, but they still have the Mosquito Navy. We blew up since 40 of those Boston Whaler type boats, which are very lethal. But in the big picture, if we have $6 a gallon gas, Senator Scott, people feel as though it's going to be a so-called bloodbath, political bloodbath in November. You feel that worry?
3: Well, look, none of us want to see high gas prices. I grew up in a poor family, so high gas prices are an immediate impact on families, and it hurts our poorest and middle income fast and the worst. But let's all remember, we don't want to be destroyed by a nuclear weapon. What this president's doing is doing what other presidents failed to do, and that's protect American lives. And so I think we've got to give the president time here to try to make sure we get a deal. But I think at some point he's going to say, look, they're wasting our time. So we'll, something's going to happen to get oil prices down by November. Either it's going to open the blockade and they give up their nuclear ambition, or we'll annihilate them and they'll give up their nuclear ambition.
2: So as we look right now at what you guys are tackling, is this going to be the week you finally fund DHS?
3: I sure hope so. I think we should be doing it tonight. I mean, first off, we made a big mistake by not funding it back in January. We should never have funded all the Democrat priorities and thousands of earmarks without funding all of Homeland Security. So hopefully today we'll get to we'll do what we have to do, which is a voterama, which means it'll take only Republican votes because Democrats are not going to vote for it. So we all have to stick together, and we got to get ICE and CBP funded. This is ridiculous that they've not been funded for now, over 100 days. We've got to support law enforcement. We know Democrats don't care about law enforcement. And by the way, looking around the country, we got illegals, criminals that are killing Americans. We had just in California, some illegal killed two ladies and an infant. I mean, this is happening. It seems like every day. How the Democrats support this stuff, support these illegals, criminals. I don't get it. And look at what's happened up in New Jersey with the riots there. No Democrats calling them out for that. Matter of fact, one senator went up and went there. So I just don't get where the Democrats are. Their positions are toxic for Americans. They want open borders. They want to keep criminals here. They want to destroy our economy with higher and higher taxes. So their ideas are horrible for this country. And that's why I think we're going to have a great November.
2: Do you really? Some people are worried about the Senate. Well, you have Susan Collins trailing by 8 to one of the most flawed candidates and unlikable candidates I can remember. But Democrats think he's all man, you know, with the Nazi tattoo. I'm talking about Plattner with the sexting scandal, hoping that saying a Purple Heart winner should be dead, and just mocked him. And it goes on and on and on. But yet there's your Senate colleagues, Democratic Senate colleagues, are sticking by him. Why?
3: I mean, that's who they are now. I mean, think about it. They're sticking by a guy like that. They're sticking by the candidate up in Michigan that's clearly anti-Semitic. Their campaign with Hassan Piker, who wants me murdered, went to Cuba to support the Cuban regime, and was every capitalist murdered. So this is what the election is going to be about this November. Do you want the radical Democrat? There's not a non-radical Democrat anymore. I mean, they all support these anti-Semitism, anti-Israel, open borders, support criminals destroying our families. That's who they support today. And so that's why I think this November, as long as our candidates run good races, we will win.
2: I guess the best chance to flip would be Mike Rogers. And you used to do this. You would control the committee there. Mike Rogers over in Michigan. John Sununu over in New Hampshire, perhaps. Susan Collins to hold. But Ossoff thought to be the most vulnerable. Do you still think he's vulnerable in Georgia?
3: Absolutely. So I campaigned on Monday with Rick Jackson, who's running for governor down there. If Rick can win, he's going to create a lot of energy for the governor's race, which will give us energy for the Senate race. So I think we got good candidates in the Senate race. So one of those two will be our Republican candidate. Both can win. But I think at the fact that if Rick is our candidate, he will bring the Republican votes in. If a Republican governor wins, Republican senators win.
2: We got 20 seconds left. Are you going to support Byron Donalds for governor?
3: Absolutely. I think Byron's working hard, and he's going to be a wonderful governor.
2: Okay, and we'll see what's going to happen on the other side. Since your time, Florida's become a red state. Are you convinced?
3: Oh, absolutely. When I got elected in 2010, there were 516,000 more D's. Now I think it's 1.5 million more R's.
2: I know, and more are coming, believe me. I'm in New York, and everyone's packing up as we speak. Thanks so much, Senator Rick Scott. Appreciate it. Brian Kilmeade Show. Back with Ian O'Connor next as we preview the big Knicks-Spurs series and talk a little World Cup.

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1: I'm Melissa Vail. The court appearance for the man arrested for a decades-old sexual assault cold case has been rescheduled. Reginald Taylor was arrested on May 29th. He was accused of sexually assaulting a woman in December 2001 in Raleigh. He will now appear in court for the first time on July 8th. A state bill making its way through the General Assembly would require the state's largest data centers to pay more of the costs associated with their massive power demands, as lawmakers take a closer look at the impact of North Carolina's data centers on local communities. State Representative Keith Winslow is a co-sponsor of the bill.
2: A large data center uses somewhere between 1 million and 5 million gallons a day of fresh water.
1: Duke Energy customers across the state will have a chance to share their thoughts about a possible increase to their power bills. The public will have a chance to speak directly to state regulators about possible Duke Energy rate hikes Wednesday night at a public hearing at the Durham County Courthouse. Melissa Vail, WPTF News.
3: With SRN News, I'm Keith Peters in Washington. The Republican-led Senate is moving forward with legislation to fund immigration enforcement agencies after forcing the White House to drop its settlement fund for political allies and stripping a separate proposal for the White House security from the bill. The Senate voted 53-46 on Wednesday to begin debate on the roughly $70 billion bill to fund U.S. Immigration and Customs Enforcement and the Border Patrol. A new Gallup poll finds support for same-sex marriage and relationships in the U.S. has stopped rising after two decades. About two-thirds of U.S. adults believe same-sex marriage should be legal, according to the poll, down slightly from 71% in 2022 and 2023. On Wall Street, the Dow down by 620 points. More details at srnnews.com.
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0: Clear skies tonight with a low of 56. We're expecting sunny skies on Thursday and a high of 90. Clear on Thursday night and a low of 62. Sunny and hot on Friday with a high of 95. Partly cloudy Friday night, low of 68.
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0: He's so busy, he'll make your head spin. It's Brian Kilmeade.
1: Jalen Brunson, we've said it over and over again, has changed the direction and the perception of the Knicks franchise. And Proctor will just dribble it out. Chance of let's go, Knicks. It's over. Believe it, Knicks fans, for the first time in 27 years, the New York Knicks are going to the NBA Finals. The dream season continues, and hopes of ending a decades-long championship drought are very much alive.
2: And believe me, that was an away game, but there were so many Knicks fans on the road in Cleveland, it sounded, and same thing with Philadelphia, they sounded like it was a Knicks home game when they were away. I don't know if it's going to be the same thing in game one in San Antonio tonight, but I think it's going to be a blockbuster ratings because, number one, San Antonio's got the rich history. They got a 7-foot-5-inch center who's only going to get better. The most impactful player maybe to come into the league since Shaq, but Ian O'Connor knows more. Columnist at The Athletic, six-time New York Times best-selling author, and has a great column out today for Mike Brown's Knicks. It may be now or never to win an NBA title. Ian, your thoughts about this game one of the seven-game series?
3: Hey, Brian. Great to be with you. I think it's really important for the Knicks to continue to play from ahead, obviously, with the 11-game winning streak. If they can set a tone in game one, I think that would be very important for them. Now, if they lose and they come back and win game two, go back to the Garden in New York City 1-1, I think they're fine. But obviously the Spurs are favored. I actually think the Knicks are going to win this series. But certainly it wouldn't be a shock to see Wembanyama win his first of what might be many championship rings.
2: Right, and he is somebody who's not only tall, and quick, but he's so athletic. This is a phenomenal athlete. He's not just a big body. Like Shaq looked like pure muscle when he came in the league, and Ewing, raw strength. But this guy looks like athlete.
3: Yeah, he really is. And Shaq, of course, was all about power and just being an old school traditional center underneath the basket. We've never seen anything like Wemby, the way he could shoot the ball from range. I mean, sometimes, Brian, when he takes a three, he looks as comfortable as Steph Curry pulling up from the logo. I mean, it's amazing to see the way he handles the ball. And we have never, ever seen a player like Victor Wembanyama. And so the Knicks have to deal with that. Now, they did beat San Antonio twice out of three games this year during the regular season. Of course, we all know the regular season, it's not the playoffs. So everything has changed. And it'll be fascinating to watch. And listen, the Knicks' only two championships in their history came at the expense of Wilt Chamberlain, who was really the first Goliath in the NBA. Now they have to beat this new age giant. And I do think they have a pretty good chance to do that.
2: But why do you think this is now or never for them? I'm under the belief, too, this isn't the beginning of a dynasty. This is a team that's been put together, got steadily better and better, add a piece here and there. But it's not. I look at Oklahoma and I go, that team's going to be contending for 10 years. I don't think I could look at the Knicks and say that either. And is that really the premise of your article?
3: Yeah, and I think I've just been around doing this for 40 years where there were occasions where you saw a team that was progressing through the playoffs year by year, and then, of course, they win a championship, and you think, okay, they're going to win two or three over the next 5 years, and it never happens. And that's part of it. It's like this is an opportunity where they are really, their starting five is completely healthy, which is kind of rare this time of year. Obviously, Mitchell Robinson coming off the bench has the broken pinky finger he's got to play through, and that's significant. But this is going to be maybe the only time the entire starting five is really fully healthy. They're playing great. They've won 11. 11-

0: straight playoff games. This is the first time
1: they've had 8 days off, right?
0: Right, and you know this that could be a problem too. So they have to manage that going into the Cleveland series, game one. They came out rusty, so we'll see how that plays out. But the Spurs are very young. This is their first time around. I looked it up. I think Jalen Brunson has played 81 playoff games in his career. Wembanyama has played in 17. The Knicks have been in the playoff wars. The Spurs, this is their first trip through. So this is a golden opportunity to win a championship. It's been 53 years. I was there in 99. And listen,
1: when they got to the finals and lost in five.
0: And lost to the Spurs in five. And Tim Duncan. And that was Duncan's first of five rings. So this might be the beginning for Wemby. But after that 99 finals, I figured, okay, the Knicks will get back. And they never got back. It's 27 years. So the Knicks have to treat this opportunity like they're never going to get it again, and that was the point of my piece.
1: All right, so here's Mike Brown after winning the Eastern Conference. Remember, it's pretty unbelievable that the Knicks got to the conference finals and fired their coach, Tom Thibodeau, because he wasn't using his bench, among the reasons, and they will all be hurt, banged up, and exhausted by the end of the year, and it happened two straight years, and they made a change. Here's Mike Brown, Cut 48.
2: What makes this Knicks team so special?
3: It's just the players. The players that we've assembled, or Mr. Dolan and Leon assembled, they're just great, great human beings, and they're obviously fantastic basketball players. People always ask me to compare the teams that I've been with to the finals, and the only way I knew how to do it, because they're different human beings, was to put some intangibles up there. Every single one of the guys on the team has sacrificed. Every single one of the guys on the team has a competitive spirit. Every single one of the guys on the team is connected. Every single one of the guys believe in each other and the process, and they all hold me and each other accountable. Just a heck of a group.
1: And, yeah, I mean, it's true. It took a while to build this group up, 53 years since they've been there, and so all these years since they got to the finals again. But Mike Brown had a reputation of being a good, I guess, teacher, was an assistant with Golden State when he got to the finals. I guess LeBron had him fired. But he was known as too nice of a guy, you say.
0: Yeah, he was. But Joe Torre was also known as too nice of a guy when he got the Yankees job in 95, and then had that work out. So there's a lot of similarities there between Buck Showalter, who was the Yankees manager in 95, and Tom Thibodeau, who obviously was the Knicks coach up and through last season. They were guys who cleaned up the organizational mess, did all the dirty work, and then somebody else came in and got them over the top. So that's what Mike Brown has done. I give him credit, Brian, in the first-round series against Atlanta, the Knicks were down 2-1, and they were in trouble. If they lost that series, Mike Brown gets fired, no question about it, and I think they blow up the roster. He changed the entire offense and started running it through Carl Anthony Towns, his center. He turned him into a point guard. And that showed me that Mike Brown is fearless. He did not worry about the consequences of failure there or getting fired. He's been fired 4 times. So I give him a lot of credit for making a bold move for the betterment of the team in the middle of a winner-else playoff series. And that's one of the main reasons why the Knicks are today where they are right here in San Antonio.
1: But when you look at Carl Anthony Towns, he was a one-way player who always got ridiculous, they say, dumb fouls. And he asked to be that point center, didn't he?
0: Yeah, he did. And listen, you got to give Brown credit. A player came to him with a good idea, albeit a risky one, and he went with it, and it worked. And in the Cleveland series, they went away from it because it wasn't going to work against the Cavaliers. And so one of the reasons Brown got hired and Tibbs wasn't brought back is Brown is flexible. He's a collaborative person. And that's what James Dolan and Leon Rose, the team president, that's what they wanted. And Tom Thibodeau was not that kind of coach. And honestly, when they made that move, I would have kept Tibbs because he's a very good coach. I would have played it safe. But they didn't. And the gamble has paid off in a very big way. And I was 8 years old the last time the Knicks won a championship. Another reason why I wrote that column today, it's time. It's time for them to finally break through, and this is their moment, I think.
1: You know, it was brought up to me yesterday about New York. So for people listening around the country, New York's got two teams for everything. And you're a Met or Yankee fan. You're a Ranger or Islander fan. You're a Giant or Jet fan. But when it comes to the Knicks, the Nets aren't really got that rivalry that the Mets and Yankees and all those others have. So that's why this is almost a unifying team. Where you not people when you have two teams in a city, you're always divided. Oh, that's you guys who are in the championship. But this is the one team where it feels like everybody's pulling for this one team.
0: That's a great point, Brian. And my colleague at The Athletic, Fred Katz, said if the Knicks were running for office, they would run unopposed. That they're the only team in New York where that's the case. And you're right, the Nets just don't have a fan base, a big fan base, not that relevant. So it really is, if you're a basketball fan in the tri-state area, you're basically a Knicks fan. So it is unique that way. And you feel the energy around the city. It's unlike anything else. And I remember in the 90s when the Knicks were knocking on the door for a championship every year. They didn't get through, but it really felt like they were bigger than the Yankees, who were winning championships. And I believe their TV ratings on the MSG Network were actually better. So this is an unbelievable, New York City is an unbelievable basketball town when the Knicks are good. The problem is, for many years, since 1999, they have been terrible. So now they're back. And obviously Brunson, a lot of people don't think a small player can be your best player on a championship team. I disagree with that. And we'll see how it plays out.
1: But he's not bringing the ball up as much. And I think that's a big change, too, where last year I pretty much predicted the offense. Get it to Brunson, find a way to back in. If he doesn't shoot, he gets fouled. And if he doesn't get the foul, the other team gets the ball. Even though they had success, it was so predictable. They are less predictable now. I want you to hear from Brunson, and we want to talk about him. Cut 49.
2: Your teammates always talk about how you make them better. Just how have they helped you become this conference finals MVP?
4: They give me the confidence. They let me be me. I think most importantly, we all believe in each other from top to bottom. It's an honor to play with them, honestly.
2: What are you most proud of about this group?
4: Our resilience. I think that we've been able to stay focused, stay composed. It starts at the top of the organization. It starts with Mr. Dolan. Front office, coaches, all the way down to us. I mean, like I said, from top to bottom, it means something.
1: He's a number two pick for Dallas and was not starting a lot of his career in Dallas before he chose the Knicks. Tell everybody about Jalen Brunson.
0: He's an amazing player in a lot of ways, Brian, and obviously the son of Rick Brunson, now a Knicks assistant coach, who played. He was a backup on that 99 Knicks finals team. And so as the son of a coach, you could just see that on the court. And obviously, he had a great coach at Villanova in Jay Wright, one of the best to ever do it. And he doesn't do it with size, speed, or athleticism. He does it with his brain. He does it with amazing footwork and savvy and moxie and all those things. And, you know, he sort of carries himself the way Derek Jeter did in New York. I think he studied Jeter a little bit. But in a game that is dominated by bigger, faster, more athletic people, he is a legitimate superstar. And it is, sometimes he gets off shots and you're like, how did he get that shot to go? He's just an amazing player because he wasn't blessed with extreme physical skill. As you see most of the superstars in the NBA, the LeBron James types, you know, they're just different players. And Brunson wasn't blessed with that kind of ability or size. And yet he finds ways to dominate games, particularly in the fourth quarter. So, yeah, I mean, the only small players who were lead superstars on championship teams were Steph Curry and Isaiah Thomas. And in the modern age of basketball, I can't really think of anybody else. I think Brunson certainly has a great chance to join that group.
1: So it's interesting. He could have went anywhere. It took less money to go. The Knicks were accused of paying too much for him. And then he ended up taking less money than he needed to stay with them and leave them cap room, which is pretty amazing. But there's video out there of him as a kid at Knick games as a little kid. And number two, training with his dad, who was relentless with him, worked him hard, and his dad said, I would have backed off at any moment if he said he didn't want to play, but he wanted to get better. How much he had to use his left hand, how many layups he had to make before he could leave the court. Have you seen some of that video, that home video?
0: Oh, yeah. I've seen that multiple times. And, you know, when I see that video, I think of, yeah, obviously some people watching it would think, like, wow, Rick Brunson is really putting his young kid through hell. And Tiger Woods has said this in the past. A lot of people thought that of his father. But Tiger said, I was pushing my dad to take me back to the range to hit another 300 golf balls. He wasn't pushing me. I was doing it. And I think there was some of that in that relationship with Jalen and Rick Brunson. Jalen was really driven to be great. And he had to work harder than most people because he didn't have some of the physical skills that they had. And he really is, it's a credit to him for putting in that kind of work for most of his life. And everybody says, well, you know, Jalen shouldn't win this game. He shouldn't win that championship. But he always finds ways to beat people who are allegedly more talented than he is. And look, he's going to have to do it again in this series against Wemby, who's 7'4", 7'5". When he gets in the lane, he's got to adjust his shot. He's got to use that amazing footwork to just get shots off. And we'll see if he can pull it off.
1: Yeah, we'll see. And then we'll see if they have any rust, or are they just going to say, man, are we rested? And looking at tonight's game, the Knicks are really, even though they've won 11 in a row and you want to keep that streak going, they're really playing with house money in a way, or do you view it differently?
0: I just think, well, they have to get one of two here. I don't think you want to go back to the Garden. Obviously, you don't, down 0-2. You could win two games in New York, and then all of a sudden you feel like, all right, we have momentum, but it's still San Antonio's home court advantage in those final three games. If you can get one here, particularly tonight, I just think it really sets a great tone for the rest of the series. You make the Spurs play from behind. Mm-hmm. It's not absolutely necessary to win tonight. I just think it would be a very good idea.
1: Ian O'Connor, columnist for The Athletic, is here, 6-time New York Times bestseller. Ian, the amount of celebrities at the Garden has always been the case. Even when they're bad, you're not as many, but now it's just packed. And the President of the United States is going to be in New York on Monday. Could you describe what the world's most famous arena is going to be like?
0: Yeah. Well, Dolan and Trump, they've been friends for a long time, so I'm not surprised that the president will be there. It's going to be electric. I remember the way it was in 1994 and 99 when the Knicks were in the finals. Remember in 94, Game 5 was the night of the O.J. Simpson chase. The Knicks were taking a 3-2 finals lead for their first championship since 1973.
1: So they were in Game 6, though, right?
0: No, but they end up losing Game 6 and 7. They won Game 5, but that night in the Garden, most of the fans were following the O.J. Simpson chase. It was the most surreal sporting event I've ever covered in my life. And so, yeah, I think the Garden will be absolutely electric because a lot of Knicks fans feel like this team reminds them of the Red Holtzman Knicks who won in 1970 and 73. They share the ball. They hit the open man. They play defense. That's Clyde Frazier, Willis Reed, Dave DeBuscher, Bill Bradley, those people. So I think there's a love affair between the city and the team. And so games 3 and 4 and 6, I think the atmosphere will be off the charts.
1: All right, Ian, and we'll see if the ratings are reflected in that. Ian O'Connor, we hope to talk to you along the way. Always love having you on. Appreciate it, Ian.
0: Hey, same here, Brian. Take care.
1: All right, 1-866-408-7669. Back in a moment.
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0: 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I've been surfing here since I was a kid. Now, seeing my grandson out on the water, it means everything to me. Watching him and taking in the blue waves, the sea breeze, the blurry horizon.
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1: I've talked to many, many former Biden aides that were around at the time, and they feel that a lot of this book is an attempt to really rewrite history in a more complimentary light than maybe the Bidens, than maybe the reality is.
2: Right, you think? Alex Thompson talking about Jill Biden's ridiculous tour where she, this is the craziest thing. Did you hear the story, Allison, that she got up in the morning at around 5 o'clock to prepare for grammar school, and she didn't even, she just thought that Kamala Harris won the election. And then she put on the TV and realized Joe Biden, that Donald Trump won, and I ran upstairs and said, Joe, why didn't you tell me? And she goes, yeah, she lost. There's not a syllable in that sentence. Do you think for a second the current first lady wouldn't stay up and understand that Donald Trump won the election?
3: And does she not have a phone like everyone else in this country that you see the alerts nonstop?
2: Right. They go, oh, I don't know who's going to be the next president. My fifth graders have to learn vowels tomorrow. Which, by the way, does she really need to teach? I have to get, tomorrow is the election day to find out who's going to replace my husband coming up. But I got a big day with my fifth graders. Come on.
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12: News this hour from Town Hall. I'm Keith Peters in Washington. President Trump says he remains optimistic about reaching a ceasefire deal with Iran.
13: The negotiation itself has gone very well, actually. Very well.
14: Mr. President,
13: it could happen. I mean, if it happens, and it might not happen, you know, who knows? But if it happens, it could happen like over the weekend.
15: How do you find ceasefire?
13: Pretty much the way it is. It's a different part of the world. You know, I'd say in that part of the world, ceasefire is when you're shooting in a more moderate manner.
12: Mr. Trump spoke before a successful House vote on an Iran war powers resolution that would demand President Trump end the Iran war. Four Republicans joined with all Democrats to pass the legislation. Meanwhile, a major international institution is giving a grim prediction as the Iran war continues.
16: The Organization for Economic Cooperation and Development says prolonged disruption of energy supplies from the Middle East due to the Iran war would deal a severe blow to the global economy, sending some countries into recession and spreading inflation and higher unemployment. Hardest hit would be the Asian economies that depend on crude oil, fuel, and natural gas from the Persian Gulf, supplies that have been largely choked off by the closure of the Strait of Hormuz.
12: Correspondent correspondent Bill Alexander reporting. Ukrainian long-range drones have struck an oil terminal in St. Petersburg, Russia's second-largest city, setting it ablaze, according to Ukrainian President Volodymyr Zelensky. The attack comes as the Russian city hosts a major event for attracting foreign capital. The drones flew over 1,000 kilometers to hit the terminal a day after Moscow launched a major attack on Kyiv. On Wall Street, the Dow down by 620 points, the NASDAQ dropped 239, the S&P lower by 56, oil near $96 a barrel. More at townhall.com.
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17: I'm Gail Hurd. Authorities searching for two armed and dangerous men who escaped from the Vance County Detention Center in Henderson Wednesday. The two men escaped around 2 p.m. from the detention center on Breckenridge Street, north of downtown Henderson. The escapees were ID'd as 33-year-old Michael Miles and 21-year-old LaShawn Knott. Anyone with information on the two men should contact the Vance County or Warren County Sheriff's Office. And a man died after a shooting during a dispute late Tuesday morning, and police say no charges have been filed. The shooting was reported just before 11 a.m. in the 100 block of Summit Avenue off South Saunders Street in South Raleigh. Officers found 39-year-old Emmanuel Graham suffering from a gunshot wound to his upper body. He later died at the hospital. Officers found another man who had serious but non-life-threatening injuries from an apparent assault during a dispute with Graham. A neighbor saw Graham attacking the man with an axe and shot him. WPTF forecast, the overnight low, 55 and clear. Gail Hurd, WPTF News.
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0: 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The most approachable radio host in America. It's Brian Kilmeade.
1: Everyone, so glad you're there. It's the Brian Kilmeade Show. We have a lot going on this hour, and it's all going to be coming your way while we're watching Marco Rubio testify on Capitol Hill for the second straight day. The talent is unbelievable. His knowledge of what's going on out there, especially in times of war. You have Democrats who are running for president trying to score on you, and it's just not working. I'll play you some clips to give you an idea. Martha McCallum at the bottom of the hour. Karl Rove standing by right now. We've got great news. WFDF AM 910 in Detroit is now going to be airing our show. We continue to add affiliates. Added one in Texas last week. And it's 910 AM Detroit's News Talk Superstation. And you can always get us on YouTube. We post after the show. Go to youtube.com/@TheBrianKilmeade Show. So let's get to the big three.
2: Number three.
3: If we were hiding him behind the scenes, why did we ask the Trump team for the debate?
4: But does he believe to this day that he would have defeated Donald Trump in that election?
3: I believe he would have beat Donald Trump in that
1: election. Okay, I'm going to ask Karl Rove that because no one else thinks so, all right? You have Kamala Harris not able to do it, but Joe Biden, who can't remember his name, would do it? Please. He embarrassed himself last night, too, right at 92nd Street Y. Next.
2: Number two.
5: Final question. In order to get to that second phase, are you willing to release sanctions or release frozen money that the United States is withholding from Iran?
6: Right now, everything that's been discussed with them is that any sanctions relief is condition-based.
1: How about that? Major military action in Iran as the blockade is working, and so is our ability to repel Iran's attacks. However, they are scoring on the Gulf states. It's about time, in my view, we go back to a full-scale fight. If not now, November for sure, as President Trump tries to salvage the midterms and take out an enemy.
2: Number one.
7: This idea that I don't represent Democrats and Republicans and independents, anyone that's just a Los Angeles citizen that wants basic quality of life, I'll be able to show that in 5 months.
1: Primary results today as we wait for all to count their ballots in Los Angeles, examine the matchups and what it means for the midterms as controversy continues to swirl around one Democrat they thought was a star. Now I think he's an anchor, but the Bernie bros are standing by him. Karl Rove joins us now. Karl, first off, let's just talk about what's happening in Maine next week. They're going to have a primary. Do you expect Graham Plattner, with all his problems, the latest is a sexting scandal, calling for the death of a Purple Heart recipient. I mean, just a number of controversies. Is he going to survive this?
8: Well, yeah, because, Janet Mills, the governor, is on the ballot, but she withdrew. And my sense is that the primary will be dominated by the far left in Maine, and they'll nominate this guy. And really, you have to sympathize with him to not know that you had a Nazi tattoo.
1: Yeah, it happens to all of us.
8: In years. Happens to all of us. I mean, what didn't you get a Totenkopf on your chest, too, as just a joke? I mean, and wear it for 18 years and never inquire into it? He's a walking disaster. Did you see the new thing? It turned out that he saw a picture of a bunch of German and Swedish infantrymen fighting the Russians in like 1941, and they're wearing the German helmets. And he says, "Oh, really cool helmets." And blah. I mean, this guy's an embarrassment for the Democrats, and they're stuck with him.
1: But they say that they're low on men. And then losing the man vote. And this is their ticket to the man vote, Karl.
8: Yeah. Let's have a guy who gets married in 2023 and by 2025 is sexting, as he said, up to six. The Oppo research person in his campaign said it was a dozen, but it was up to six. And it's an issue between my wife and I, and we worked it out. And then takes Chris Kyle, an American hero, and slanders him, saying, "Well, he indiscriminately shot innocents, not terrorist fighters." And on what basis? On what basis? And I mean, to slander a man who wasn't there, who is an authentic American hero, whose comrades in arms loved the man. I mean, it's amazing.
1: It is. And some of the other things that have emerged yesterday, we find out in the Iowa. And let's dig into this, because Iowa is something the Republicans got to worry about. It does seems like they're losing a lot of the farm vote. And whether it's the tariffs or the Chinese not coming through on the soybeans, there's a sense that part of the president's base of the farmers is fracturing. And that could be trouble as Ashley Hinson gets the Republican nomination endorsed by the president against Josh Turek, who's a Paralympian. So your thoughts about this matchup?
8: Well, first of all, each side's got their best candidate on the field. Ashley, she's terrific. He's got an inspiring story. He is the more moderate of the Democrats. He beat a guy who's a state senator from Iowa City, which is the more blue part of the state. He comes from a suburban area around Des Moines, where you got to win independents and Republicans in order to get elected as a Democrat. So we've both got our best candidates on the field. I think we ultimately prevail, because I think Iowa has changed fundamentally. But you're right. Look, if you're a farmer and you're right now engaged in planting, or you were engaged in planting not too long ago, a couple of weeks ago, you're paying $5.63 a gallon for diesel. That's a big, costly input.
1: And fertilizer,
8: and
1: right?
8: Prices get, yeah, and fertilizer, even, you know, fertilizer is, you know, 20-25% higher than it was last year. And where's diesel going to be in October when you're doing the harvest? And so, yeah, we've got to worry about this. It's the Dakotas, particularly North Dakota, that's more soybean country. You know, Iowa's more corn, but you still got to worry about the cost of inputs.
1: So this in the 12th district in New Jersey, I'm just stunned that Democratic Adam Hamowy has won their primary by about 10 points. And he'll go against Greg Mealy, but this is a very left-wing district, okay, Democratic. But this guy was actually working with an interpreter for the blind sheikh and a defense witness. He's the utter definition of in and around terror. He is anti-Israel. He is pro-Hamas. He's saying it's genocide. He wants to cut off the Iron Dome. I mean, the links to terror are everywhere, 25 years since the 9/11 attacks, and he walks away with this primary win.
8: Yeah, well, first of all, he got like 28% in a multi-candidate race. New Jersey does not have a runoff provision, and you're absolutely right. He was a let's talk about this a little bit more for your new listeners. He is a defense witness in the trial of the blind sheikh who was convicted of being involved in the 1993 bombing of the World Trade Center. That's where they tried to bring it down by driving a truck full of explosives into the basement of the parking garage and blow it up. And the blind sheikh played an intimate role in that and went to prison and is still there, I think, today. He's dead. Okay. So, well, thank God he's still dead. So, but, you know, here's his associate who claims, well, I did it as a youngster. Well, everything that you've done since then tends to indicate that those sympathies that you had with the blind sheikh and with enemies of America still remain. And now you're going to be sitting in the halls of Congress, a guy who basically says Israel should not exist. And my sympathies have been with the terrorist advocates of revolution in the region and attacks on America.
1: So I want to go to what's going on in Los Angeles. Still counting votes, but it looks like Spencer Pratt came in second and Karen Bass is locked up first. Here's Spencer Pratt on what he's going to do. Cut two.
9: The next 5 months is I'm going to have time to build out this team to show everybody the level of Democratic supporters that I have behind me, the heavy hitters that are in this room that are all behind me. And I think this idea that I don't represent Democrats and Republicans and independents, anyone that's just a Los Angeles citizen that wants basic quality of life, I'll be able to show that in 5 months. I feel very confident that I'm going to continue to work hard, learn everything I need to learn, build my teams, show all the experience that I'm going to surround myself with, because that's a concern people have. All he has notes with. I'm going to build that experience around, and we have 5 months to put the best team the city could ever dream of around me.
1: So what are his chances, Carl?
8: Well, it's now 1-on-1. There was another candidate who was much further to left than even Bass, but was critical of Bass.
1: Nithya Raman.
8: Yes, Cynthia Rom, and he's got a shot. Look, he's a quirky guy. He's not a Republican. I love how everybody keeps saying Republican. He's an independent who has Republican support and Democrat support and independent support. I mean, he's absolutely right. The only way that he got this far was by being above politics and being critical of her ability to manage the city. And she did a terrible job on the fires that cost him his home. But more important than that, over the years, she's done a terrible job on virtually every facet of being the mayor of this important city.
1: So on the governor's race, Steve Hilton looks like he's going to walk away first, and Xavier Becerra will be second. But when he goes to just a one-on-one, I was watching CNN. One of their pollsters said there's only a 10% chance that Steve Hilton wins. Here is Steve Hilton last night. Cut 14.
10: Change is coming to California. Change is coming to California, and it's long overdue.
1: Will it be change?
8: Well, it's an uphill climb, first of all, in my column tomorrow, I refer to this as the Brit versus the bland. I mean, Becerra is he is a nothing burger. I mean, he was an adequate attorney general. He was he was there as the Health and Human Services Secretary, but he is not an outgoing individual and not particularly effective. Hilton has a chance to do something, which is to help build the Republican brand by being an interesting candidate who talks with candor about things that must be done to put California in the right direction. I mean, I was out there day before yesterday, and in Monterey at Sylvia and Leon Panetta's final lecture series of the year. It was me, Rahm Emanuel, Tim Ryan, who ran against J.D. Vance for the Senate in Ohio, and we had a great time, but it was, and Hugh Hewitt was there. There were two on the right and two on the left. But what was universal was we had dinner beforehand with, and it's a generally, moderately liberal place. I could not believe how many people were just, California has blown it. I'm a Democrat, or I'm an independent, there's a sense that the state is floundering under Gavin Newsom, and that the choice that they had between, Tom Steyer spending over $200 million on advertising, and Becerra, who is for most Democrats it was a better choice simply because he wasn't spending so much money.
1: So did they say that at lunch, or did they say that publicly? I would love to hear Democrats be honest publicly.
8: Well, it's still a Democrat state, and so they're a little, I don't know how candid they are. But look, Pratt's right. Look at Pratt's very interesting article the other day about his campaign and how, he has what there are of Republicans in the city. But you go, and it's a very atypical, apolitical crowd that involves small business people and all of the wonderful ethnic minorities that make up the mosaic of Los Angeles, particularly those that are small business people, landlords and so forth. Shop owners and a significant number of sort of the Hollywood types to say enough is enough. So California is in such a bad shape that it strikes me if there's any chance for Hilton to win, it is by playing to his instincts. I've talked to him about this. His instinct is go big. Talk with candor about what's ailing the state and what needs to be done to put it in the right place. Lay it out there in an energetic campaign of new ideas and fresh approaches. And you heard it. Change is coming. That's going to be his message.
1: Carl,
8: here's the changes.
1: Don't you think he deserves a lot of credit? Nobody knew who he was. He's got a British accent, and he's walking around, and next thing you know, he's in first. And I know it's a jungle primary, but still, he could easily be in single digits. I look at the governor of San Jose. He had all the money behind him, and the guy's got 5% of the vote. Known as the
8: Democrat. Democrat mayor of San Jose, who's done a good job as mayor. Here's another interesting thing that's going on in California.
1: San Francisco.
8: 11th district. Yeah, Nancy Pelosi's district. The two more moderate candidates are in the runoff. The guy who was the chief of staff at AOC comes in a distant third. And the guy leading it is Scott Wehner, who is gay rights legislation as a state senator. But he is viewed as a moderate, comparatively, and particularly when it comes to fiscal affairs and management. And he runs first.
1: Excellent. I just think that there's a sensibility, common sense, I think, comes back. And I think Republicans can run on that, too. So I think that would be great. So, Carl, if you look in the big picture at where we're at now, if you're a Republican, how worried are you about holding the House and the Senate?
8: Well, look, the history tells us that the odds of the Republicans keeping the House is slim. It depends upon a popular president. And, I was there in 2002, and President Bush had a 61% approval rating. And even then, it was damned hard. And then we had 1998 and 1934. Those are the only times in a midterm election where the White House party has picked up seats. Every other time, it's lost. And they don't have many that they can lose three seats and they're in the minority. So it's likely the Republicans will lose the House. The question is by how much? And that's going to be key. They helped themselves a little bit in redistricting. On the other hand, they made themselves a little bit more vulnerable by increasing the number of seats that lean or are likely Republican. At the expense of, putting a few more in the solid column, flipping some from Democrat to Republican. The Republicans are likely to keep the Senate, again, because the map benefits them. But if it's a wave election and the Democrats put up good candidates, then they'll, you know, they've got a good chance in North Carolina. They were hoping they'd have a good chance in Maine. They've been at, you know, they're good. They got a guy named Dan Sullivan to run against Dan Sullivan in order to mess up things in Alaska where they have this weird ranked choice voting. You know, they've got the race in Texas that they're going to be spending an ungodly amount of. They're going to be buoyed by Iowa. Last night, Iowa in the quick political report went from likely Republican to lean Republican. They're running, you know, in Montana and Nebraska, they're running independents. Now they got whacked a little in Montana because in Montana, more people voted in the Democratic primary this year than voted in the Democratic primary 4 years ago in the midterm. And that to me was a deliberate statement by Montana Democrats. We're not going to roll over and let you, Schumer, force an independent, the president of Montana State, down our throats. We're going to run a candidate of our own.
1: Carl Rove, so much to talk about. We always love the quality time, and your background shot gets better each and every time, and I know you've read every one of those books over your shoulder.
8: Thank you for letting me being on the most spectacular TV radio program in America. Wow. And congratulations to the new listeners in Detroit. Where'd you add in Texas next week? Because then if it's a little town I can go to the diner and say I was on the Kill Me Show.
1: I'm not going to give it away yet. It's probably going to be a surprise. All right. I'm not going to give it away yet, but I will tell you where to go. So that'll be great. Carl Rove, thanks. Wait a second. I can just got it right now. Brownwood.
8: Brownwood has the best fried chicken in America. I've been, I stopped there when I head west.
1: There you go.
8: I drive through Brownwood. Yeah.
1: All right.
8: Congratulations.
1: We got a home station for you. Carl Rove, thanks so much. Go get him. Back in a moment.
0: It's Brian Kilmeade.
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0: From his mouth to your ears, it's Brian Kilmeade.
1: Hey, welcome back, everybody. Thanks to everyone who went to Reno, Nevada on Sunday. Saturday was great. We're going to be back in action July 11th in Pensacola, Florida. History, Liberty, and Laughs. It's where I have a chance to bring history to life. So I have George Washington, Secret Six, Thomas Jefferson, the Tripoli Pirates, Andrew Jackson, the Miracle of New Orleans, Sam Houston, and the Alamo Avengers, what happened after the Alamo. The President and Freedom Fighter, Abraham Lincoln, Frederick Douglass, and the Battle for America's Soul. And then we have Teddy and Booker T. I'm able to bring that to life and bring you through the American story on year 250. And people really seem to be resonating. So I want you to go to BrianKilmeade.com. And we're going to be streaming live on Fox Nation. But there's nothing like seeing me in person. Trust me, I'm with myself all the time. It is a thrill. Don't move.

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1: I'm Gail Hurd. The Wake County Sheriff's Office has arrested a man for drug trafficking charges after a multi-agency investigation. Wednesday, the Sheriff's Office, the State Bureau of Investigation, and Cary Police conducted an enforcement operation in the 6100 block of Corporate Ridge Road in Raleigh. Officers seized approximately 121 and a half pounds of methamphetamine with an estimated street value of $16.3 million. Deputies arrested and charged 31-year-old Jonathan Pena with three counts of trafficking and methamphetamine and one count of conspiring to traffic methamphetamines. Well, the Vegas Golden Knights skated past the Carolina Hurricanes 5-4 in Tuesday night's opener of the Stanley Cup Finals. Canes coach Rod Brindamore.
2: Your best guy's got to get on the score sheet. You know, that's going to have to happen if we want to get where we want to be.
1: Game two of the series is Thursday in Raleigh. Gail Hurd, WPTF News.
3: With SRN News, I'm Keith Peters in Washington. The House, for the first time, has approved a war powers resolution that would halt the U.S. military action against Iran. Wednesday's action defied President Trump as a handful of Republicans joined with Democrats to end the three-month-long war. The Republican-led Senate is moving forward with legislation to fund immigration enforcement agencies after forcing the White House to drop its settlement fund for political allies and stripping a separate proposal for White House security from the bill. The Senate voted 53-46 on Wednesday to begin debate on the roughly $70 billion bill to fund U.S. Immigration and Customs Enforcement and the Border Patrol. On Wall Street, the Dow down by 620 points, the NASDAQ dropped 239. More details at SRNNews.com.
4: Clear skies tonight with a low of 56. We're expecting sunny skies on Thursday and a high of 90. Clear on Thursday night and a low of 62. Sunny and hot on Friday with a high of 95. Partly cloudy Friday night, low of 68.
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7: Have you ever heard this? 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
9: Senate President Pro Tem Phil Berger.
10: Well, we've just learned that Senator Berger has conceded to Rockingham County Sheriff Sam Page. 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
11: Do you know the difference between a caregiver and a care partner? 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
1: Final question. In order to get to that second phase, are you willing to release sanctions or release frozen money that the United States is withholding from Iran?
2: Right now, everything that's been discussed with them is that any sanctions relief. Now, remember, sanctions come. There's international sanctions, there's congressional sanctions, there's executive sanctions. So some we can release and some we cannot. But any sanctions relief is condition-based, which means it has to be in return for the reason why those sanctions were put in place in the first place, which is their nuclear program.
3: So that is Marco Rubio yesterday, the Secretary of State, National Security Advisor, and historian, archivist, everything. So he is testifying now on the House side, and we'll play some more of that in a little while. But that was Chris Murphy, surprisingly, somewhat asking a question that would actually move the story forward, as opposed to just saying Donald Trump is losing this war. Martha McCallum joins us now, anchor of the story that begins at 3 o'clock today. So, Martha, we're really in a holding pattern, 8 weeks in now to a ceasefire, longer than the actual engagement. And last night, there was a lot of fire back and forth. They're trying to get to us. We can't. So when they can't get to us, they go after one of the Gulf states, and they hurt 63 hurt in Kuwait at the airport, and it shut down.
4: Yeah, I mean, it's very... I think it's a stretch to call this a continuing ceasefire at this point. We have a lot of kinetic action that's happening. The hit on the tanker and then these retaliatory hits that we saw in Bahrain overnight. I think Iran, from the beginning, everyone was surprised that Iran lashed out against these Gulf states, right? Their neighbors. Why are they going after the Gulf states? They say they're going after U.S. bases in those places, but they're hitting, you know, civilians.
3: Airports, yeah.
4: In the Kuwait airport. Can you imagine if you were in Newark airport this morning and it got bombed?
3: Yeah.
4: I mean, this is a huge deal. I think they're trying to calculate how to drag this out. They like this ceasefire arrangement at this point because it allows them to continue to try to lock down the strait. The longer they have this ceasefire in place, the longer their ability to kind of bake into the system in the strait that you go through us. And there's an app now to help you get through the strait if you're a tanker ship and you want to basically apply to Iran, and this is how much it's going to cost, this is when you're going to go through, this is your time. The longer we allow that to go on, the more normalized it becomes. And I think that's a big part of what they're trying to do here. And I think they continue to hit the Gulf states. They want the Gulf states, I think, now to turn on the United States to say, you know what, this is too much. We can't deal with this. Why did you start this whole thing? I think we have to continue to look at the big picture. This is a 47-year regime that has attacked Americans over and over again. If someone doesn't put an end to their bully domination in the region, it will go on like this forever.
3: So I was talking to a higher up person, and not the president, but talking to someone very close to the president last night. He said the blockade is working and working extremely well. Iran's trying anything and everything to break through. They're extremely frustrated. It's not. And when they don't get through, like last night, that's what causes them to hit out at the Gulf states. They think in 2 months, Iran has to come to the table, but the president doesn't feel like he has 2 months. But right now, he's worried about $6 a gallon gasoline. And the big picture, this person said, try to save the president. No one's going to remember $6 gallons of gasoline if you can break this regime.
4: If you can break, yeah.
3: If you can break the regime. And there's people close to the president, like the vice president, that wants this to end tomorrow. Yesterday, I should say. And those are the people close to him. And the people that could actually explain how it won't, like Cooper, Admiral Cooper, is not talking to the president every day. He's not in those meetings. The DNI, Tulsi Gabbard, was never in a meeting. She missed like 100 meetings, not invited. While others were in there talking about what needs to go forward, and the president's listening to all of it and then deciding what to do. And he says multiple times he was close to just going back full bore. At the very last minute, it was a Gulf call or a call from an aide that changed his mind. So it's a really tough position the president is in right now. But I do think that people have to emphasize 13,000 strikes on their military infrastructure, 8,000 from the Israelis, 13,000 from us. You should keep in mind, they cannot make ballistic missiles. A lot of their stuff is buried and damaged, and they don't have water. They only have 2 hours of electricity. Everyone's forgetting how much damage has been done to Iran already.
4: I think it's a great point. And

0: And I think that, you know, the problem is that the only thing that the Iranian leadership cares about is the Iranian leadership. They'll figure out ways to get what they need to survive. I'm sure they have water. They don't care about the condition of the people in the country. But I think all of the things that you're pointing to have undermined and knocked the legs out from underneath this regime in a way that I think we all hope could lead, and I don't think people should give up on this, could lead to an uprising of the Iranian people. And I sense the frustration that people have about why hasn't this happened already? A, they don't have weapons. B, that we haven't been able to supply anyone. The president doesn't want to supply the Kurds. He doesn't feel that they're a credible ally in this fight. But, you know, you look at the fall of the Soviet Union, for example, and I look at this from the big picture. I look at Iran, Venezuela, Cuba. You know, North Korea is always in that picture to some extent. But right now, those three places, it's like dismantling a form of the Soviet Union in the current environment, right? These are enemies of the United States. These are places where they can harass us, undermine our other policies around the globe in the Middle East, South America. So I think that it takes time, and I don't think people should lose hope that this regime can topple and that there could be a better future for the people of Iran. And I hope the Gulf states can hang in there. I hope that this constant barrage at the Gulf states, I think, is designed to wear them down, to make them nervous, and to have them turn against us.
1: So there's reason to believe that we can hear everything Iran's saying, and it's reason to believe that the Gulf states have playing both sides of the fence. Mm-hmm. Outside the UAE. The UAE seems to be our closest ally in the area, but they spend their whole culture is horse trading. That's how they exist.
0: That's right.
1: Though we should not think we have a true friend in the area. And he said, also, our NATO allies could be a huge help. He goes, if we just had two or three, England, France, we'd open up the strait in 2 seconds.
0: Absolutely.
1: And the president's 100% right and say, president goes,
0: absolutely,
1: I don't need him, but we're not going to forget it. I think that's where the president's going to go to the NATO summit.
0: Yeah.
1: I think he's going to blast him. I want you to hear Marco Rubio yesterday about the supreme leader who's ultimately making the decisions, which is shouldn't make you optimistic. Cut 25.
2: Talks with Iran are not like talks with Switzerland. Okay? They're very different. They have agreed to negotiate aspects of their nuclear program that just a month ago, or just a year ago, they were refusing to even mention, much less enter into discussions about. That is not a guarantee that ultimately it will lead to a deal. I think there are indications out there that he is increasingly engaging at some level, although all of his communications have been in writing and through intermediaries.
1: So we killed his father, we killed his wife, killed his kid, and maimed him.
0: Yeah.
1: How interested in peace do you think this guy is?
0: I don't think he's interested in peace at all. I think, you know, I know the president said in an interview with Miranda Devine that she asked, would you want to meet him? And he said, well, I haven't, something to the effect of, I haven't really thought about that, but yeah, I guess I would want to meet him. And I think that's just the president indicating, as he has all along, that he wants to have open dialogue and he wants to talk to anybody. He wanted to talk to the leader of North Korea, Russia, China, all of them. But I think that it goes back to the point that you made in the beginning. We have to have a little strategic and national patience with this fight. You have to keep your eye on what is right, whether it's in Iran or whether it's in Ukraine. You have to have a steely spine. And the president, as you said before, Brian, he is in a very tight position between gas prices, American sentiment in this country, and the legacy issue of a real shift in the Middle East that would change the region, would change the region for generations to have Iran out of the picture. So these are difficult decisions, but that's why people are nominated and elected to the presidency of the United States. It's a very, very tough job, and a lot depends on his ability to see this through. I know a lot of people want him to finish the job, and I think there's a lot of arguments in favor of that.
1: So Senator Wicker, not somebody who gets up every day saying, what does Donald Trump want to do? Senator Tom Cotton, so obviously Lindsey Graham. You have Senator Tillis finish the job. Mm-hmm. And I was saying to them, like, why don't you say that? You know, why is the president doing this by himself? Like, if you really want him to finish the job, it would help if you found a microphone,
0: right,
1: and took on Chris Murphy and Cory Booker,
0: absolutely,
1: who wants to say we're losing. I go, why don't you come out and say it? And the president would like to know, you know, I'm doing the right thing. And they know he's doing the right thing. But if they get to November and they find a way to hold the House, even if they don't find a way to hold the House and Senate, and it'll be Titanic expert if they lose, upset if they lose the Senate, I believe. He's taking him out. The midterms do matter. You can't pretend they don't matter.
0: Of course they do.
1: But he is, if they get to November and the memorandum of understanding is not in place or in place and being broken, all bets are off to a guy that the gloves are off to a guy that is not going to be back. You know, he's done one term and he's done after this. And he's going to finish him off. And he wouldn't leave it for JD or the next Democrat who clearly won't do this.
0: I think you're right. I look at it and I think, you know, the president himself has said, I don't care about the midterms. I care about this larger issue. I'm not sure that you would see a far tighter situation in the House and the Senate if this war wasn't happening at all. I think even without this war, you have very tight battles going into the midterms. And I think a lot of it comes from anti-Trump sentiment around the country. So, and I think you would see that playing out regardless. I just think when you look back long term, obviously you have to find a way to loosen things up in the Strait. But I think that the changing of the guard in Iran in a meaningful way is something that would be right. An enormous legacy for this president.
1: As Mark Thiessen said, he said, look, if I'm paying $5 for gas, make it worth it. So get
0: right,
1: a win.
0: Exactly.
1: Go get a win. So get I'd rather win. Not pay and not get the win or make it a gray area. When we come back, Jill Biden spoke out and was confronted with a passage from Kamala Harris's book. Mm-hmm. Martha McCallum will come back, not only tell us what's on her show at 3, but I want to get her feeling about Jill Biden's book that really should be on the fiction side of the library. Back in a moment.
0: Next.
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2: Just like you won't admit President Trump is losing this reckless war of choice, and just like you couldn't admit that the shoes the president bought you were too big, you clearly don't know what winning means, and not because the facts are unclear to you, it's because telling your the truth would cost you your job, and the American people are entitled to a Secretary of State who tells them the truth even when the president doesn't want to hear it, and my constituents, our service members, deserve better. Mr. Chairman, I yield back.
3: I don't know what shoes she's talking about. What is she talking about?
4: Representative Burchett, you're recognized.
5: Thank you, Mr. Chairman. If you'd like to answer any of that.
3: Yeah, I don't know about the shoes. I mean, he gave me some Florsheim shoes. They're actually pretty good. They fit fine. I don't know what she's talking about. And maybe that's what she's referring to.
2: Your shoes look very nice today, Mr. Secretary.
3: Well, how can you see them? They're way down here. We're talking about shoes. Are you guys kidding me? I mean, is this the Foreign Affairs Committee or is this like a circus? What is this?
6: So you know
7: good
6: what he's talking
7: question.
6: About.
7: Good question.
6: So Martha McCallum's here.
7: Good question. What, can you imagine people, 50, 60 years ago in these forums having this kind of conversation? It's inane. It makes you wonder, how do these people get elected?
6: They're looking to, well, he did it yesterday. Do we have that cut from yesterday, too? And we played it this morning.
7: Oh, when he said, about the TikTok?
6: Yeah.
7: I know you're doing this for your TikTok video. It was Jackie, the senator from...
6: Yeah,
7: that,
6: I got it right. It was Jackie. It was Jacob, not Jackie Jacobs. But where is that? Here we go. Jackie Rosen, cut
7: Jackie
6: 29.
7: Rosen, yeah.
6: Cut 29, yeah.
8: This is why I was shocked to see that you were at a party with President Trump in Miami instead of accompanying Vice President Vance to Pakistan for negotiations.
9: What party was I at? I was at a party?
8: It's publicly reported, and there's photos there.
9: But what party? No, but you're going to say that. I'm going to answer it. I'm going to answer that question, because that's an absurd statement. I was not at a party. Where I was is next to the president, because in the midst of those negotiations, I was in communications with them. I know your staff wrote up this cute statement for your TikTok video, but it's not true, and it's not real.
7: Anyone? Thank you.
6: Right. So,
7: thank you. I just love that he's not letting this stuff blow by him. He's like, no. I'm going to answer your question, as stupid as it is, essentially.
6: Right.
7: But it's so true. And I think social media is I use it. We all use it. It's basically the downfall of society. And he's right.
6: Right. True. Or you might see enough to want to see more. So Marco Rubio yesterday, but you're not going to touch him. He is emerging as a true star of this administration. I mean, it was pointed to me. If you want to know what's going on when Marco Rubio is involved, think of it as something that goes well. And case in point is Venezuela.
7: Mm-hmm.
6: And number two is watch Cuba.
7: Watch Cuba.
6: Because it is thoroughly a Rubio operation. And he's doing it exactly like he wants to do it. They're letting him go.
7: Mm-hmm.
6: And the president, I don't explain, they're very different. But there's such a mutual respect between the two. And the first time I saw it, when he was senator on foreign relations, and he basically, Trump, who was just had a brawl with him during the primaries, said, you handle Central and South America. And he took the lead on all these things. And he's like, I cannot believe how much gravity the president's giving me to work here. And he's started making real progress.
7: I think the evolution of Marco Rubio has been extraordinary to watch. He was always very smart. As a young man, he was elected very young. Watch him go through all of this process. I think one of the most difficult periods for him was when he was up there on stage with President Trump running for the nomination of the Republican Party. It was very rough and tumble. Talk about inane conversation. They got into hand size and all that stuff. That never fit him. It always looked uncomfortable for him. And I think right after that, I think it's very interesting that he's the only person who was on that stage with him who has won the respect of the president in such a forceful way. And it's because he is deeply educated, very well read. He understands these issues. He's lived them.
6: Yeah.
7: And you can see it in his own lived experience. There's nothing like watching our Secretary of State speak perfect Spanish in these environments and float back and forth between English and Spanish in that environment when he's dealing with Cuba and Venezuela. So it's impressive.
6: So I want you to hear Jill Biden on The View confronted with...
7: Is this going to be not impressive?
6: It couldn't be least impressive. Cut 38.
10: In her book, she alludes to a much more fractured relationship between the Bidens and the Emhoffs. She writes that your family asked if she and Doug were loyal to your family. And she wrote that her husband, Doug, said they hide you away for 4 years, give you impossible bleep jobs, don't correct the record when those tasks are mischaracterized, never fight back when you're attacked, never praise your accomplishments. And then he added, and still they have to ask if we're loyal. Yeah. How do you respond to that?
11: I never saw that. I never felt that way with Kamala and Doug. I thought we were a great team. Joe.
10: You look shocked.
11: Yeah, I mean, it's, I don't know.
6: Your thoughts about this?
7: I think it's interesting. I think I'm glad that these questions are being asked of her. I think it's interesting to watch her answer them. She seems to be caught off guard quite a bit.
6: Absolutely.
7: Quite a bit.
6: Who's on your show?
7: So we're going to speak to Rebecca Heinrich about what's going on in Iran. We also have, I think, a great lineup for the California race, which we've been covering really closely. We're going to talk to Kevin McCarthy and Billy Bush, who's been working closely with Spencer Pratt on this election. There's a long way to go there. They're going to be counting votes for 3 weeks in this thing. So stay tuned.
6: Yeah, at least he's a solid second. I don't think that Rahman can close an 8-point gap, but you never know. All right, we're going to watch you today at 3 o'clock and always keep it here on the Brian Kilmeade Show. Thanks so much for listening.
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19: News this hour from Town Hall. I'm Keith Peters in Washington. Attitudes towards same-sex marriage and transgender issues are shifting, according to a new poll.
20: A new Gallup poll finds support for same-sex marriage and relationships in the U.S. stopped rising after 2 decades. According to the poll, about 2/3 of U.S. adults believe same-sex marriage should be legal. That's down slightly from 71% in 2022 and 23. Most of the change is driven by Republicans. The views of Democrats and independents have remained mostly stable. A 2015 Supreme Court decision led to nationwide recognition of same-sex marriage. Conservative lawmakers in some states have called for that ruling to be overturned. The poll also found a shift in views on transgender issues. I'm Julie Walker.
19: Ukraine drones have hit a Russian oil terminal ahead of a visit by Russian President Vladimir Putin later in the week.
0: Ukrainian President Volodymyr Zelensky says on social media that long-range drones flew more than 600 miles to hit an oil terminal in St. Petersburg, setting it ablaze. Clouds of black smoke rose over the city's port after the attack. Russian authorities said only that the Ukrainian drone strike targeted the city's infrastructure without providing further details. Although the city airport briefly suspended flights overnight because of the attack. Authorities also cut off mobile internet services. Putin said to speak on Friday at an economic forum in St. Petersburg that the Kremlin views as a prestige event, although major Western investors and officials will stay away. I'm Charles Delezma.
19: The House, for the first time, has approved a war powers resolution that would halt the U.S. military action against Iran. On Wall Street, the Dow down by 620 points, the Nasdaq dropped 239, the S&P 500 lower by 56, oil near $96 a barrel. More at townhall.com.
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21: But is this the end of Hamas and radical Islam? 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
26: I'm Melissa Bale. A man has been arrested after two people were stabbed over the weekend in southern Wake County. On Wednesday, the sheriff's office said they arrested 35-year-old Felipe Soto in connection to the stabbings. He was arrested on multiple charges. Three state representatives have filed constitutional amendments regarding Supreme Court ethics, separation of powers, and changes to the North Carolina Judicial Standard Commission. Representative Marsha Morey from Durham says the purpose is to de-weaponize the Judicial Standards Commission of North Carolina.
27: We have seen a weaponization of the commission, targeting Democrat Supreme Court justices with frivolous complaints.
26: Cary police have made an arrest in a shooting Tuesday. Police arrested 20-year-old Noah Carroll of Fuquay Varina. Carroll was charged with assault with a deadly weapon with intent to kill or inflicting serious injury and discharging a weapon into occupied property. The WPTF forecast, clear overnight, low around 56. Alyssa Vale, WPTF News.
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14: But we've just learned that Senator Berger has conceded to Rockingham County Sheriff Sam Page. 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
16: There it is, Fox Across America with Jimmy Fallon doing the damn thing on a Wednesday, third day of June. Wild stuff going on over here in my part of the hood. We've got a Fox News Saturday night this weekend that is going to be absolutely nuts. And then I'll be down in Maryland, Hagerstown, Maryland. I'm supposed to get my hands on some AC&T fried chicken. We got to figure that out. That's been a lifelong quest since we launched this show. Everybody was like, oh, you got to go to the fried chicken place, the greatest place in the world. So we got to coordinate that. That's a big part of Saturday night's trip down to Maryland. And then we'll be back on the road out in California in the month of July. July 17th in Monterey, July 18th in Napa, and, of course, July the 25th in Anaheim. If you want any of those tickets, foxacrossamerica.com. And that's, of course, where you'll get August tickets as well. We're going to San Antonio. We're going to Rockford, Illinois. And then I'm not kidding when I say this. I am on the road every single weekend. From Labor Day through Christmas, I am on the road doing stand-up comedy. I'll bring Jenny for some of them because I don't want to be sitting home at my house because Lincoln's going away to college. My kid's going to be at college. He's going to be an empty nester. And me and Jenny are in a difficult spot. We don't know how to fill the void, okay? One of us wants to get a dog. The other wants to get an Asian woman. I don't know what Jenny has against dogs. I don't know. Why couldn't I just get the dog?
17: You are so dumb. You are really dumb. For real.
16: But I bring up California dates because obviously out in California, they had a mayoral race last night as well as a gubernatorial one. Here is Spencer Pratt reacting to what seemed like news at the time that he might have made the runoff. We don't know for sure. We literally are sitting here right now and don't know. Here it is, clip one.
18: You see an uphill battle in the next 5 months?
19: Absolutely not. I think the next 5 months, I'm going to have time to build out this team to show everybody the level of Democratic supporters that I have behind me, the heavy hitters that are in this room that are all behind me. And I think this idea that I don't represent Democrats and Republicans and independents, anyone that's just a Los Angeles citizen that wants basic quality of life, I'll be able to show that in 5 months. Right now, the media likes to say, oh, he's this. I'm not that. I'm an Angelino who said enough is enough, and I had to step up. I didn't know I'd be here tonight, but this is obviously God's plan, and I'm going to go all the way, and I'm going to show everybody that I'm their mayor.
16: Now, to be honest with you, he has a good shot if he makes it into the runoff to beat Karen Bass, because it is that bad. They're going to try to tie him to MAGA. They're going to say he's a reality TV guy. I don't doubt $1 billion is going to get spent against him. But people who live out there are fed up. I mean, you can't overlook the fact their houses got burnt down. And the people who didn't have water in the hydrants and had laid off a significant chunk of the fire department because of a COVID vaccine are still here blaming it on climate change at this remote hour. Like they every time the California wildfires come up, Gavin Newsom gets front of a microphone and goes, that's why we've got to invest more in climate change. I mean, come on, man. What a jerk. So I don't know, but understand, wrap your head around this. Florida's actual population is considered to be 23.6 million people. 23.6 million. Florida counts their votes in one day. Do you know how many people live in Los Angeles? 3.8 million. So Florida can count 23 million votes in a day. California needs a week to count 3 million?
20: What a fraud!
16: Sure sounds like it.

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1: I'm Melissa Vale. A court appearance for the man arrested for a decades-old sexual assault cold case has been rescheduled. Reginald Taylor was arrested on May 29th. He was accused of sexually assaulting a woman in December 2001 in Raleigh. He will now appear in court for the first time on July 8th. A state bill making its way through the General Assembly would require the state's largest data centers to pay more of the costs associated with their massive power demands, as lawmakers take a closer look at the impact of North Carolina's data centers on local communities. State Representative Keith Winslow is a co-sponsor of the bill.
2: A large data center uses somewhere between 1 million and 5 million gallons a day of fresh water.
1: Duke Energy customers across the state will have a chance to share their thoughts about a possible increase to their power bills. The public will have a chance to speak directly to state regulators about possible Duke Energy rate hikes Wednesday night at a public hearing at the Durham County Courthouse. Melissa Vale, WPTF News.
3: With SRN News, I'm Jason Walker. House has approved a war powers resolution that would halt the U.S. military action against Iran, as a handful of Republicans joined the Democrats in the vote. Roll call Wednesday, 215-208, but the next step, well, that's uncertain. Trump administration placing sanctions on Iran's largest digital asset exchange, Novatex. Officials say Novatex processed some 50% of Iran's digital asset income last year and supports sanctions evasion. The move is part of an ongoing pressure to make Iran to get into the deal and that into the war. And the Senate is moving forward with legislation to fund immigration enforcement agencies. That vote Wednesday was 53 to 46. This is SRN News.
4: Clear skies tonight with a low of 56. We're expecting sunny skies on Thursday and a high of 90. Clear on Thursday night and a low of 62. Sunny and hot on Friday with a high of 95. Partly cloudy Friday night, low of 68.
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5: We've got vibrant partnerships already with community colleges in the region. 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

0: is Fox Across America with your radio buddy Jimmy Fallon. The people of New York are fired up. The Knicks in the NBA Finals, that kicks off tonight against the San Antonio Spurs, a rematch of the 1999 NBA Finals, where I bet a lot of money on the Knicks to win. Didn't quite work out that way. I won't be watching it all week long. If you're listening locally on WOR, I don't doubt you feel the intensity that has enveloped this city. There's something cool about civic pride, and I'm sure they're feeling it down in San Antonio. I will be in San Antonio August 15th at the Empire Theater. It is going to sell out soon. I don't know what's gone on in my life. Maybe it was Trump endorsing me in the Oval Office or all the crazy things that have happened with this show and the TV show, but our stand-up shows are like, you're like Aerosmith in the 80s. Like, the receptions have been outrageous. And honestly, I don't have imposter syndrome. I'm not being self-deprecating when I tell you that I don't deserve any of this. I'm just a fat guy who tells dirty jokes, and I'll take it. I'm not complaining. Okay, it's been amazing. These tours have been like electric. Like, if you were in Reno last week when I brought my mom on stage, it was bananas. But that's how you know, like, you're really synced up with an audience, is you can drag on anybody you want and they're going to have a hilarious time. And it's, there's something magical going on out there on the road. So if you haven't seen us live, foxacrossamerica.com. In the next hour, we've got two things happening. Caroline Sunshine from California. We've got Kennedy coming up as well. But I'm going to top the hour with what I think is the State of the Union in politics right now. It has nothing to do with anything we've been talking about so far. But I always hatch these weird theories when I'm riding the elevators here at Fox News and I see them talking about a news story that I hadn't even thought about. And they usually launch me into some weird hypothesis. So stick around and you can tell me if I'm onto something or I just inhaled too much weed in Times Square on the walk to work.
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7: Well, we've just learned that Senator Berger has conceded to Rockingham County Sheriff Sam Page. 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
8: News this hour from Town Hall. I'm Jason Walker. The House approving a war powers resolution that would halt the U.S. military action against Iran as a handful of Republicans joined the Democrats in the vote. Roll call Wednesday, 215 to 208. However, the next step, still uncertain. The Senate is moving forward with legislation to fund immigration enforcement agencies. That vote, 53 to 46. To begin debate on a $70 billion measure to fund ICE and the Border Patrol. A curfew to curb violent protests in and around the ICE Detention Center in Newark, New Jersey has been lifted. Here's correspondent Laura Winters with the story.
9: Newark's mayor, Democrat Ross Baraka, lifting the curfew for now outside Delaney Hall, the ICE detention center, where violent clashes have happened outside and where violent criminal illegal aliens are being held inside the building. New Jersey Governor Democrat Mikey Sherrill asking the New Jersey State Police to patrol outside the facility in an effort to control violent agitators, many who are from out of state and specifically from Portland. Laura Winters reporting.
8: It's the end of the NASA MAVEN Mars mission.
10: MAVEN was launched in 2013 to study the red planet's atmosphere. A year later.
11: Congratulations. MAVEN is now in Mars orbit.
12: Fantastic.
10: MAVEN mysteriously fell silent in early December after passing behind Mars. Data indicated it went into a fast spin, which disrupted its orbit and drained the onboard batteries. NASA has confirmed the mission is over. Officials say four other spacecraft around Mars, two U.S. and two European satellites, will pick up the slack. MAVEN is expected to remain in orbit for another 50 to 100 years before crashing into Mars. I'm Ed Donahue.
8: And more on these stories at townhall.com.
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15: I'm Gail Hurd. Authorities searching for two armed and dangerous men who escaped from the Vance County Detention Center in Henderson Wednesday. The two men escaped around 2 p.m. from the detention center on Breckenridge Street, north of downtown Henderson. The escapees were ID'd as 33-year-old Michael Miles and 21-year-old LaShawn Knott. Anyone with information on the two men should contact the Vance County or Warren County Sheriff's Office. And a man died after a shooting during a dispute late Tuesday morning, and police say no charges have been filed. The shooting was reported just before 11 a.m. in the 100 block of Summit Avenue off South Saunders Street in South Raleigh. Officers found 39-year-old Emmanuel Graham suffering from a gunshot wound to his upper body. He later died at the hospital. Officers found another man who had serious but non-life-threatening injuries from an apparent assault during a dispute with Graham. A neighbor saw Graham attacking the man with an axe and shot him. WPTF forecast, the overnight low, 55 and clear. Gail Hurd, WPTF News.
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1: I'm Gail Hurd. The Wake County Sheriff's Office has arrested a man for drug trafficking charges after a multi-agency investigation. Wednesday, the Sheriff's Office, the State Bureau of Investigation, and Cary Police conducted an enforcement operation in the 6100 block of Corporate Ridge Road in Raleigh. Officers seized approximately 121 and a half pounds of methamphetamine with an estimated street value of $16.3 million. Deputies arrested and charged 31-year-old Jonathan Pena with three counts of trafficking and methamphetamine and one count of conspiring to traffic methamphetamines. Well, the Vegas Golden Knights skated past the Carolina Hurricanes 5-4 in Tuesday night's opener of the Stanley Cup Finals. Canes coach Rod Brindamore.
2: Your best guy's got to get on the score sheet. You know, that's going to have to happen if we want to get where we want to be.
1: Game two of the series is Thursday in Raleigh. Gail Hurd, WPTF News.
3: With SRN News, I'm Jason Walker. Ukrainian long-range drone striking an oil terminal in St. Petersburg, setting it on fire. That attack comes as the Russian city is hosting a major event for attracting foreign capital. Drones hit the terminal one day after Moscow launched a massive attack on Kyiv. SpaceX will raise, it says, $75 billion when it goes public this month, setting the stage for the largest ever stock market debut and putting Elon Musk on course to becoming the first ever trillionaire in the world. Police say a man held 10 people hostage in a California office building before the FBI shot and killed him, bringing the 15-hour standoff to an end. Bakersfield police say that none of the hostages were hurt in that incident. This is SRN News.
4: Clear skies tonight with a low of 56. We're expecting sunny skies on Thursday and a high of 90. Clear on Thursday night and a low of 62. Sunny and hot on Friday with a high of 95. Partly cloudy Friday night, low of 68.
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5: 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Your child is sick. It's four words that change everything. Those four words can define a family. It's four words that are filled with pain, heartache, and grief. 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But Starlight has taught us four other words that make all the difference. 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
9: Senate President Pro Tem Phil Berger.
10: Well, we've just learned that Senator Berger has conceded to Rockingham County Sheriff Sam Page. This is an absolutely seismic shift in North Carolina politics.
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0: Fox Across America with Jimmy Fallon. Fired up to talk to this next guest. Although I don't know why she's on the radio with me. As a Californian, she could be helping Democrats fill out extra ballots right now, making some big cash. Caroline Sunshine joins us from outside the Kinko's. Hey, girl.
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17: There it is, Fox Across America with Jimmy Fallon, brought to you by the fine folks at Prevagen, which is for your brain. If you pay attention to politics on a daily basis, you probably feel like you don't have your brain. You might have lost your mind. There's so much ridiculous, such a stampede of stupidity, if you will. We'll have some fun with it in the next hour. Kennedy's going to be here. Paul Gleiser's coming by, Texas Radio Hall of Famer. But right now, I wanted to talk a little more, just a little more, about the hearings that are going on in Washington. Marco Rubio's on the Hill. Okay, obviously, Mark Wayne Mullen had to rough people up a little bit. And it was really funny stuff, because what happens a lot now in politics is everybody is in such an ideological bubble where their opinions never, ever get challenged, that it's so interesting to watch these head-to-head matchups. Like, people go on TV, you know, with these carefully curated sound bites. You know how this works. Whenever there's an open hearing now in Congress, you know, the senator or the congressman huddles with their staff the night before and goes, okay, what's a really good 30 seconds we can say to the camera so we wind up on cable news tonight. That's what they do. That's how, that's literally how it works. The point of public hearings is not to get to the bottom of anything. It's to shame political opponents and call them corrupt dirtbags. That's all it is. It's bum fights. You know, boxing's the sweet science. Two guys with gloves on, there's technique. Bum fights are, you know, two guys biting each other's nuts and thumbing each other in the eye. That's what these congressional hearings are like. Listen, yesterday, this is so funny. Okay, Senator Jackie Rosen, okay, from Nevada, where I just got back from, asks Rubio why he was partying with Trump and not working on the Iran deal. Which he, of course, shuts down. But let me just give you the beginning, and then we'll hear, give you the long part, clip 23.
8: You were at a party with President Trump in Miami. Instead of accompanying Vice President Vance to Pakistan for negotiations.
9: What party was I at?
10: Secretary Rubio.
9: You're 100% inaccurate and 100% wrong.
17: So that's where it starts. Her line of questioning is, you were at a party with Donald Trump. That's what was...
11: That is a fact check false.
17: He tells her that and continues with the following, clip 24.
9: I was not at a party. Where I was is next to the president, because in the midst of those negotiations, I was in communications with them. And in fact, I think there is media reporting from that evening on how multiple occasions I went into a back room, I came back out and spoke to the president and was constantly updating him. On that evening, I spoke to Mr. Kushner and our negotiating team and Mr. Witkoff on at least six occasions, including twice on a secure line from the phone they had access to over there. So you don't know what you're talking about. You're
10: just Senator Rosen, stuff up. He has the floor.
9: I know your staff wrote up this cute statement for your TikTok video, but it's not true, and it's not real. That's not what happened, okay? I'm the National Security Advisor and Secretary of State. I was co-located with the president in the midst of a high-stakes negotiation so that I could immediately inform him about events occurring halfway around the world. I was where I needed to be at that moment because we had a very capable team on the ground in Pakistan led by the vice president.
17: Which is a fancy way of him saying...
12: Oh, shut up, woman.
17: But that's how the hearings work. They sit down... They carefully curate a soundbite like, oh, this will look good. You know, Jeff Foxworthy was on Monday and we were talking about how you write jokes. They literally in Congress sit down and talk about how you write soundbites. They don't ask questions. They just disparage the person's character for 30 seconds. There's so much of that here. I don't even know where to start. If you heard any of the Cory Booker, it's also pretty funny. Here's Cory Booker trying to put down the effort and rant. Clip 25.
13: Now, here we have a worse situation.
17: Yeah.
13: Where our adversary and our enemy, who's causing havoc in the region, who is funding proxies and terrorists, has discovered, thanks to you all, the power of shutting down the Strait of Hormuz.
9: No, they didn't discover. They knew that a long time ago, and they've done it before.
13: Clearly, we all knew that a long time ago. That's why this ill-conceived war should have never happened.
9: Yeah, but
13: you have made our adversary in a stronger negotiating position. We are the strongest nation on the planet Earth, and we're in a stalemate with Iran. And now we're begging to get back into a deal that you all trashed in the first place.
9: There's no one begging.
17: Keep going. Clip 26.
10: Senator Booker, your time's up. But Senator Rubio, since he's
9: I do want to address some of these points because they go to the heart of the matter. No one's begging for anything here. The Iranians might be begging because their economy's losing hundreds of millions of dollars a day. That they are losing. Understand, Iran had street protests going on before all of this started. All of those factors, economic factors in Iran, are far worse today than they were 6 months ago when those protests were happening.
17: And it continues, clip 27.
9: I don't know where you're getting this perception that Iran is stronger. Iran has no navy left. They've lost a substantial percentage of their defense industrial base. That Iran has lost a substantial percentage of their missile launchers. And their economy is far worse today, and I mean far worse today, than it was 6 to 9 months ago. And they are looking at hundreds of billions of dollars of reconstruction costs just to get to where they were 6 months
13: ago. Mr. Rubio, you keep...
17: So essentially, Cory Booker showed up, and he wasn't questioning Rubio. He was trying to tell the world that the Iran war is failing. They don't know what we're doing. We're in a stalemate. Iran is stronger than they've ever been.
14: You can't handle the truth.
17: I mean, man, can you imagine being in charge of a country coming on the air in primetime? Not that the head of Iran would. It's Pride Month. The Ayatollah's got some disco dancing to do. He's not coming on TV. Plus, they geotag the studio and blow him up. Then he's got to spend eternity with 72 female versions he wants nothing to do with. Oh, God. But the point is, as you sit here having this conversation, think of the insanity of that. They have no Navy. They have no Air Force. Their economy's been decimated. And you've got Cory Booker looking the camera straight in the face going, oh, never seen Iran this strong before. You better watch it.
12: It's not looking good out there. They're going to dig up their boats and come after us. I'm telling you. 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
30: News this hour from Town Hall. I'm Jason Walker. House approving a war powers resolution. It would halt U.S. military action against Iran. Several Republicans joined the Democrats in that vote. Roll call Wednesday, 215 to 208, but the next step? Well, that's uncertain. Trump administration has placed sanctions on Iran's largest digital asset exchange, Novatex. Officials say the company processed 50% of Iran's digital asset income last year and supports sanctions invasion. It's still unclear why New Jersey Congressman Tom Kaine Jr. has not been seen on Capitol Hill since the fifth day of March. Here's correspondent Laura Winters.
31: House Speaker Mike Johnson says he knows what is going on with New Jersey Congressman Republican Tom Kaine Jr., but is going to let him divulge the details when he's ready. Speaker Johnson says he knows what his health issue is, but that the congressman has asked him not to say what the problem is. Johnson says he's going to honor that.
30: United States has some ongoing talks that are apparently involving Greenland.
32: Secretary of State Marco Rubio is providing an update on discussions involving Greenland and regional security.
33: The truth be told, we are actually involved in conversations with Greenland and Denmark on the use of Denmark for on the use of Greenland for collective defense for all of us. It's a key part of missile defense, but we're involved in those talks right now, so I think we're in a good place on it.
32: Willie Nelson, the White House.
30: So the NBA's hopes of starting a new independent league in Europe by the end of 2027, reportedly right on schedule. In the meantime, the New York Knicks have defeated the San Antonio Spurs in San Antonio Wednesday night. Final was 105-95, taking a 1-0 lead in the series. Game 2, Friday night in San Antonio. More on these stories, townhall.com.
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0: I'm Melissa Vail. A man has been arrested after two people were stabbed over the weekend in southern Wake County. On Wednesday, the sheriff's office said they arrested 35-year-old Felipe Soto in connection to the stabbings. He was arrested on multiple charges. Three state representatives have filed constitutional amendments regarding Supreme Court ethics, separation of powers, and changes to the North Carolina Judicial Standard Commission. Representative Marsha Morey from Durham says the purpose is to de-weaponize the Judicial Standards Commission of North Carolina.
1: We have seen a weaponization of the commission, targeting Democrat Supreme Court justices with frivolous complaints.
0: Cary police have made an arrest in a shooting Tuesday. Police arrested 20-year-old Noah Carroll of Fuquay Varina. Carroll was charged with assault with a deadly weapon with intent to kill or inflicting serious injury and discharging a weapon into occupied property. The WPTF forecast, clear overnight, low around 56. Alyssa Vail, WPTF News.
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1: Third hour of Fox Across America off and running with your radio buddy, Jimmy Failla. Reachable to you, the listener, at 888-788-9910. Kennedy, the K-Train, slated to roll into the station if they can get her off the bar stool. But long before she gets here, we are joined at the tippy top of the hour by a member of the Texas Radio Hall of Fame who is visiting us in person here in New York City this week. I am talking about His Excellency Paul Gleiser. Hey, man.
2: Jimmy, how you doing, brother?
1: Is this your first time in Zoran Mamdani's New York?
2: No, I've been here before.
1: Okay, since the inauguration.
2: I've been here. You know, when you come in, it looks like New York. It looks the same.
1: Yeah.
2: You know, nothing's changed. You know, it's still a booger getting across town. I mean, all the stuff, you know?
1: Yeah.
2: But you know, you have to be here, I'm sure, to really start seeing how it's changing.
1: Well, here's the thing, man. New York has always been a mess in its own weird way.
2: Yeah.
1: You know, so it's not like there's not a visceral difference between then and now. Okay. I think the bigger differences at the local level is, you know, Mamdani is a TikTok guy. He's not a mayor. So there's like videos are up 87%. You know what I mean? They're always out there filming. Here's the mayor shoveling snow.
2: Yeah,
1: you know, he tried to make a big sport of that.
2: All that.
1: You know, we had, if you remember, in the winter, they had gotten so far behind on sanitation removal. We had so much garbage on the sidewalk, the rats were on Ozempic. We had rats going. Rats are like, I don't know. Can't believe I ate a whole pie. I got to straighten my life out here. But aside from that, the electricity in town is that the Knicks are in the NBA Finals tonight against a team from your beloved state of Texas.
2: From the San Antonio Spurs.
1: I mean, if I was betting the game, if I was betting the series, the Spurs are favored. But the Knicks have not won in 53 years. There's a very hungry fan base. They play 10 guys. They have a lot to play for.
2: Yeah, and as you pointed out before we walked in the studio, the San Antonio Spurs is a bunch of kids.
1: Yeah.
2: A bunch of children.
1: Led by a Frenchman.
2: That's exactly right. That's exactly right.
1: For all the wonderful attributes he has.
2: You'll note that it is not a team from anywhere near where I live in Dallas that's in a championship for anything.
1: No, but we're still giving a lot of points to the Rangers right now because they're the only major league team not doing Pride Month. Something that Lincoln pointed out. They just didn't, you know, not that they don't support the agenda. They're just not doing the whole corporate.
2: I had not really paid attention to that.
1: Yeah, that's a thing. But again, it doesn't even mean they're disparaging anybody. It's just everything has gotten so performative in this day and age that a lot of people are worn out by corporate activism. And I think the Rangers can get away with it because they realize that. Their fans want to eat bacon on a stick and see if the Rangers can win a damn game. That's what they want to do.
2: So I think out of two ain't bad.
1: Well, we got you up here. I know you have a piece out in You Tell Me Texas.
2: It'll be out tomorrow afternoon, 24 hours from now. It'll drop.
1: Today is Wednesday.
2: You know, 24 hours from now, it'll drop. And it's called an Increasing Debt to the Truth.
1: Oh.
2: And it comes from, there's an HBO series called Chernobyl. It's fantastic. Mm-hmm. It's a dramatization documenting the Chernobyl disaster. Mm-hmm. And in the aftermath, when the state was holding the inquiry and they were trying to whitewash the thing, there's this Soviet scientist who wound up basically losing his life.
1: Mm-hmm.
2: And he just finally called the Soviet Union out and said, the reason this happened is because this country lies mm-hmm. about everything.
1: Mm-hmm.
2: And my favorite quote is, every lie we tell incurs a debt to the truth.
1: Yes.
2: And eventually that debt comes due.
1: Wow.
2: And
1: stuff.
2: How much lying are we going to be able to withstand as a nation before the debt comes due? The latest being Jill Biden saying, well, I just didn't know Joe was, you know, and he'd never seen him before like that before or since. We all saw him like that before. I mean, she wasn't, you know, surprised. She didn't think he was having a stroke. She thought it was Thursday.
1: Yeah. Listen, if she thought he was having a stroke, she brought him to Waffle House.
2: Yeah,
1: nobody looking out for your health brings you to Waffle House.
2: And
1: I love Waffle House.
2: I don't know. You can't hate Waffle House.
1: Yeah.
2: But you know, the lie about that, that's the after the lie about Russia, and all the lies. And people say, well, Paul, both sides do it. Yeah, well, you know, all politicians have always gilded the lily. But the lies now are so brazen and so, you know, so obviously over the top. And the Democrats are worse because they're protected by the media.
1: That's the point. She had a lot of air cover for a long time. and she doesn't have it now. Like at a time when she's trying to move a book, she's trying to move product, they're trying to kind of retrofit a narrative to the Biden presidency.
2: Yeah, which they were as complicit as anybody inside the administration.
1: they had fluorescent tape on the floor because he was getting lost so frequently leaving stage.
2: And he still got lost. You know, and he's still shaking hands with people you can't see. Maybe he could see.
1: Do you remember that when they used to say, well, no, he was not shaking hands, he was pointing.
2: No, he wasn't. He was trying to shake hands with somebody who was not there.
1: The hand gesture is irrelevant if the person's invisible.
2: That's right.
1: A fist bump wouldn't make this better.
2: She didn't know, nubby, sharp as a tack. All the lies they told. Any of us who has ever had a relative sink into the dark abyss of dementia knew, and most of us have.
1: Yeah, I have my Uncle Sonny.
2: Most of us have some relative that happened. We all knew what we were looking at.
1: Yeah, 100%. We're talking to Paul Gleiser in studio. He's in New York to buy a fake Rolex. things you can do in this
2: town. Things you can do in New York City. And the thing, and my point of the piece is, at some point, all the lying becomes so corrosive.
1: Mm-hmm.
2: That, you know, that permanent damage gets done. You know, we've always had politicians who lie. That's kind of like what politicians do. But now the lies are of such magnitude.
1: Yeah.
2: And they are so frequent, and mm-hmm. we have become so numb to them that perhaps, we're in danger of being able to have any kind of a functioning society because we have put up with so much lying.
1: Yeah, yeah. Well, that's one of the issues we have, is that there isn't a shared truth.
2: That's true.
1: Because if everybody is inside an ideological bubble and everything they say is co-signed by the people around them, then they show up for crosstalk with what they think is the truth. And they're not often willing to have that truth challenged. It's funny, but I blame colleges for this in a lot of ways, because colleges used to teach kids how to think. Now they tell them what to
2: think. Tell them what to think. That's
1: George
2: exactly right.
1: Carlin on campus, 1984, they shot it at UCLA. And the premise, HBO has a disclaimer. They're like, George Carlin had to shoot this special at HBO because college kids are the only ones capable of having their views challenged to this extreme. If you were to fast forward 20 years, it would have been called George Carlin on Fire, because the college kids would have burnt it down.
2: Yeah, they would have set him on fire.
1: That is
2: exactly the point. And I think I said this last week on the show, the hit we did last week.
1: Uh-huh.
2: The last Democrat elected to the Senate in the state of Texas was Lloyd Bentsen, the 1988 election. He did not finish that term because he was appointed as Treasury Secretary.
1: Yeah. Mm-hmm.
2: If he were to bring his agenda, his beliefs to the table today and run on them, he'd have to run as a Republican.
1: Straight up.
2: He could not possibly run in today's Democratic Party.
1: Dude, if Obama was somebody who deported millions of people. Okay, think about that.
2: Yeah,
1: that would make him a right-wing strongman.
2: Yeah, absolutely true. So, and yet Tallarico, I saw a poll this morning, I was reading on the airplane, a poll this morning shows Tallarico up by like 3 points over Ken Paxton.
1: Whoa. I think you're going to see that, though.
2: I mean, you're going to see that. There was no way that Trump was going to beat Kamala.
1: Funny the way that works. I mean, honestly, they're dealing with that up in Maine. So Susan Collins is behind Graham Platner in some of the polls. But Susan Collins, the last time she ran, was down 20 points and won.
2: Won by like 10.
1: Yeah, she won by a lot.
2: Yeah.
1: And she wasn't running against anybody with a Nazi tattoo.
2: Yeah.
1: Dating profile.
2: Dating profile and hanging out on a kiddie porn website or whatever.
1: Yeah, Kick is basically, if you're not familiar with it, that's how they find the cast of Dateline to catch a predator. So it's basically like an open call. And we're laughing, but I mean, that is the reality. And it's funny because it's something I've played so many clips in the last 2 hours of, even people like Bernie Sanders. His justification for supporting Platner is, he's like, well, the Republicans, the prices are too high. Now's not a time to worry about a guy's personal life. But the Democrats are the reason the prices are too high.
2: Correct. Correct. They are the reason. And we're still living with Joe Biden's inflation.
1: Mm-hmm.
2: And I took college econ, maybe on the second day of class, they explained to us that if the government pours a lot of money into the economy, it's going to inflate the currency. I think we learned that. It was a Monday, Wednesday, Friday class. It may have been as late as Friday of the first week they taught us that. And here comes Biden dumping $2 trillion into an economy that where supplies were already constrained. It says, whoa, where'd this inflation come from?
1: Yeah, and what's crazy? We're talking to Paul Gleiser from the great state of Texas. Shout out to everybody at KTBB. The government has eroded the value of a dollar at a 50% rate. Okay, in 2019, the purchase power for a dollar is 50 cents lower than it was in 2019.
2: That is correct.
1: Think about that.
2: I do think about that. I just took a $100 cab ride from LaGuardia to come have the...
1: To be fair, he heard your accent.
2: Yeah, I guess. You know what he did? You know what he did? I said 48th and 6th, please. That's what I said.
1: Uh-huh.
2: He had to have an address to punch in so he could put it on his phone because he's a New York City cab driver who can't get to 48th and 6th.
1: No, and the streets are numbered.
2: Yes, I know. I mean,
1: we're living in a different world now, man. It drives me crazy. Everybody who drives does this. When you're on the road, you see everybody like looking at a phone. And when you don't ever learn addresses, it's not even enough that they're distracted by the phone. They check it every block.
2: And you never map it in your head.
1: Yeah, that's the big thing.
2: You know, my man Jimmy would have gotten me. I would have just said 48 to 6. It'd be done.
1: When I started out as a cab driver, we didn't even have iPhones, so I didn't have an option.
2: Right.
1: Okay. Back then, you printed out directions on your computer and brought them with you. You know, which you didn't do in a cab. You couldn't get in and print out every fare because you didn't know where you were going to go that day.
2: Right.
1: So that's a funny thing. Yes, the smartphone has made us infinitely dumber.
2: Correct. It has.
1: And because we don't have an episodic memory, a lot of these lies, like the one you told about, are able to live on because they're very rarely fact-checked.
2: They are.
1: Like, what would have really benefited us as a society is after, say, the Mueller probe, right? Came and went. There was no collusion. Okay, Mueller wasn't particularly involved with the investigation based on what we now know about his cognitive state. But the point is, there was no collusion. There should have been a collective comeuppance. We should have said, like...
2: Not a bit.
1: Yeah.
2: Not any comeuppance at all.
1: So we threw 2.5 years into this and then just pretended they never did the thing they did.
2: That's correct.
1: And it was the same thing with them saying, you know, because that was a stolen election. So when 2020 came and Trump was like, they stole it, everybody in society was like, what? Who in their right mind would say it was stolen? And
2: I was like, that is correct.
1: And every time you cross one of those thresholds and there's no acknowledgement of the mile marker we've hit here as a society, it, to your point of what you're writing about and that comes out tomorrow, is we're just taking a step towards the next ridiculousness and further dividing society. That's our problem right now.
2: And when, as I say, we continue to incur a debt to the truth that will eventually come due.
1: It's crazy. It's coming in some way. And you know they say, like, necessity is the mother of invention.
2: Mm-hmm.
1: I'm hoping, like, say in California, where Steve Hilton is technically winning right now, and to be in the top two that go to the governor runoff.
2: Yep.
1: Okay, now again, we, you know, probably a week away from knowing, because California, okay, they're still down at Kinko's printing ballots, you know, things like that.
2: That's exactly right. Except this time, they'll on the mail-ins, they'll crease them first.
1: Yeah. we should at least mark them down ballot instead of just doing
2: make it look like they were mailed.
1: Yes. But if something seismic like that happens, like a Republican can win in California, that is the ultimate wake-up to the Democrat establishment, that you need to run on above-board things and you can't just make every race about Trump.
2: Because losing all 7 swing states and the popular vote wasn't enough to say, oh my goodness, maybe this isn't working.
1: Dude, there isn't a single policy change. They waited till like an hour ago to release that autopsy. It came out last week.
2: Yeah, I read it.
1: 2024 election autopsy. It's 2026.
2: Correct. Did you read it?
1: Nah, some of it. But it didn't mention anything.
2: No, it doesn't.
1: Didn't mention Biden.
2: No.
1: No. Isn't that crazy?
2: No, it's a complete waste of time.
1: Yeah, of course, because it was, again, hyper-edited. It's like, there's a Michael Jackson movie out right now, but his family had Final Cut. So I'm going to go out on a limb and say, it doesn't ring him up on a couple of things you might have in there if you weren't a family member. That's how the DNC autopsy was. It was like the Jackson family was in charge of it.
2: That's Michael, the candidate. Very good analogy.
1: So they didn't hit it. Yeah. That's why they come the Fox Across America.
2: But if they want to win, you'd think they want to figure out what went wrong and fix it.
1: Yes, but they're not running on solutions. They're running on social pressure. Like ICE is the Gestapo, Trump is a Nazi, you know, all of that
2: stuff. All that stuff. Well,
1: So
2: far, it hasn't worked for him. I always fear that it will.
1: I know.
2: All my friends in Texas are all pretty confident that Paxton's going to be Tallarico.
1: Mm-hmm.
2: I'm running a little scared.
1: Yeah.
2: I'm going on purpose.
1: Uh-huh. Well, I think, I get that, because that's what you're supposed to do, keep your foot on the gas. And you never know, because if, you know, you support Tallarico, you're probably a split personality. You might be able to vote twice. I don't know, how does that work?
2: Texas is pretty clean.
1: Okay.
2: Texas is pretty clean.
1: It's not L.A.? I'm not going to be waiting until Christmas to find out who won the Senate race?
2: No, you find out the results that night.
1: Paul Gleiser says they're running a class shop. We will drink to that. Well, listen, we're all looking forward to your column tomorrow. And good luck the rest of the way in New York. I'm going to see you. I'm going to see you Friday.
2: Friday, we have a big talkers conference.
1: There might be a stake in your future tomorrow.
2: I'm counting on that.
1: Yeah, that's a big one.
2: I come to New York to get from Texas to get steak. Help me figure that out.
1: I know. What's next? He's like, I flew here from Vegas to find some gambling.
2: Yeah.
1: Who's your travel agent, Kleiser?
2: Yeah.
1: We got to fire that guy, too. Failure.

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0: is Fox Across America with Jimmy Failla. We got a lot going on. Kennedy in the on-deck circle. Just put a donut on a bat, old school baseball style. Not like the 90s, like put a donut on a bat and they jabbed her with a needle. Then her head grew inexplicably, and then they told us they weren't on any drugs at all. Not like that.
1: Sound crazy someplace else. We're all stocked up here.
0: No. It might not sound like it when me and Kennedy get together, but we will both pass the post-game drug test every single time.
2: Come on. Don't bullshit me.
0: I know. I sound like I'm on something. I'm not. Just dropping truth bombs over here. Something we're going to get together with Kennedy on is this whole ridiculous Scott Pelley firing at CBS. So 60 Minutes obviously has been taken over. They have a new executive producer. Barry Weiss is running the CBS News division. Barry Weiss used to be the senior editor at the New York Times. The New York Times. Can I say it again? The New York Times. Or as Donald Trump referred to it while she was there, the failing New York Times. Does a woman who runs the New York Times strike you as MAGA?
3: Not even close!
0: And her Substack was about the free press, and it adhered to the core tenets of journalism. But CBS got so used to running a propaganda mill over there at 60 Minutes that when they brought somebody in there who wanted to raise the standard of their reporting and not make it a one-note partisan, a group therapy session for people who hate Trump, okay, their ratings have gone up since Barry Weiss took over. Think about that. Their ratings had fallen 9 consecutive years. Yet Barry Weiss is the first person to increase them in 10 years, and they want you to believe that she's a right-wing hatchet man?
4: Democrats are so full of crap.
0: A lot of people feel that way. But what Kennedy and I are going to talk about is just the performative stupidity of a guy like Scott Pelley, who thought he could walk into a meeting with his boss in front of the whole company and curse the guy out in front of all of his colleagues.
5: What the hell were you thinking?
0: I don't know what he was, but as a guy who was making $15 million a year to work 2 minutes a week, he probably thought he was entitled to that type of behavior. Didn't work out that way.
6: Step into my office.
7: What?
6: Because you're fired.

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1: I'm Melissa Vail. The court appearance for the man arrested for a decades-old sexual assault cold case has been rescheduled. Reginald Taylor was arrested on May 29th. He was accused of sexually assaulting a woman in December 2001 in Raleigh. He will now appear in court for the first time on July 8th. A state bill making its way through the General Assembly would require the state's largest data centers to pay more of the costs associated with their massive power demands, as lawmakers take a closer look at the impact of North Carolina's data centers on local communities. State Representative Keith Winslow is a co-sponsor of the bill.
2: A large data center uses somewhere between 1 million and 5 million gallons a day of fresh water.
1: Duke Energy customers across the state will have a chance to share their thoughts about a possible increase to their power bills. The public will have a chance to speak directly to state regulators about possible Duke Energy rate hikes Wednesday night at a public hearing at the Durham County Courthouse. Melissa Vail, WPTF News.
3: News. With SRN News, I'm Jason Walker. No announcement as yet that President Trump plans to attend an NBA Finals game at New York's Madison Square Garden next week. However, NBA Commissioner Adam Silver has hinted at the president's intentions when he said sports remains something that unifies even in divided times. In the NBA Championship Series, game number one tonight in San Antonio, and the Knicks have defeated the Spurs 105-95, game two Friday night. Again in San Antonio. Ford is a major recall. They're recalling 420,000 vehicles because of a seatbelt issue that may result in an injury in an accident. Automakers also recalling 4,600 Bronco Sport and Maverick vehicles. That is because of an incident that related to a suspension-related issue. SRN News.
4: Clear skies tonight with a low of 56. We're expecting sunny skies on Thursday and a high of 90. Clear on Thursday night and a low of 62. Sunny and hot on Friday with a high of 95. Partly cloudy Friday night, low of 68.
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0: Tired of congestion? Not that kind of congestion. We're talking about this kind. Avoid the congestion and stay informed with traffic on the 8s to keep you moving, whether you're driving to the office.
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12: Have you ever heard this? 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
13: Most of the options had run their course. 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
11: Well, we've just learned that Senator Berger has conceded to Rockingham County Sheriff Sam Page. 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
15: You know her and love her as the host of the Kennedy Saves the World podcast. 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
1: We beat Medicare. Come on, man.
15: Is there anything funnier? Anything funnier than Joe Biden showing up and doing the old, no, we didn't see anything. We didn't see anything at all. God love that, right?

0: Like, oh, wait. You are a doctor, though, right?
1: You know, because I did nominate you.
0: Yeah, she's a wonderful doctor.
1: Dr. Jill, it's my favorite clip in the world. I can never play it without giving credit to Guy Benson.
0: Yeah.
1: Guy Benson was the one who found this clip. Let's have some fun. This is Whoopi Goldberg. This is what I love about The View. Okay, it's, you know, a stampede of stupidity. But it's the biggest problem we have in society right now is overconfident, stupid people.
0: Yes.
1: Meaning with the highest degree of certainty, they say something that's...
0: No self-awareness.
1: Here it is.
2: Dr. Jill becomes a Surgeon General.
1: Uh-huh.
2: His wife.
3: Yeah.
2: Because Joe Biden's wife, she, you know, he would never do, but she, yeah, she's a hell of a doctor. She's an amazing doctor.
3: Amazing. A doctor and
4: PhD.
3: Yeah. Yeah. I don't
2: know. I could be wrong. Yeah. Yeah.
1: So, I mean, it's the one place you would go if you're her.
0: Yeah.
1: You know, you'd bring your doctorate in medicine back to the scene of the crime.
0: Mm.
1: But even that, no one's buying this. You know, I also think it's just timed poorly.
0: The only way she would sell books if she went full scorched earth.
1: Yes.
0: No one wants to read her Pollyanna Monday morning quarterbacking. Like, well, what I loved about the White House was if you like Cabernet, they would bring you Cabernet at night. If you like jazz and a martini, they would play jazz and bring you a martini. It's like, oh, so for you it was like living in a hotel?
1: Yeah.
0: It was, like, that's why she didn't want to leave. She's like, Joe's suits and shirts were so impeccably organized.
1: She was just writing Yelp reviews.
0: She liked having servants.
1: Yes.
0: That's why she liked being in the White House.
1: And you know this. Okay, the reason she, you know, she's laughably saying she thought he had him a stroke. Had a stroke. We know that's contradicted by her actions because she brought him to a rally in a Waffle House. Which, again, I'm not a doctor. I've never been nominated for Surgeon General on a single talk show. Mm. But I promise you,
0: you do have a PhD from the College of Knowledge, son.
1: There it is, the School of Hard Knocks.
0: That's right.
1: But I promise you, in any medical school right now, when they talk about stroke treatment, they probably don't mention Waffle House or a 5,000-man rally.
0: What you want to do is subject the patient to even more stress. But only if you're trying to kill them.
1: It says here in the physician's desk reference, what you want to do is put them in a podium in front of 5,000 people. Screaming at them.
0: You did great, Joe. You answered every question.
1: That's in that video, that's where he actually looks like he's having a stroke at that point. Because he's like, yeah. But give me this. Okay, we're talking to the K-train. Okay, we've discussed this on the air before, and I feel like I know the answer to this, but let's just reset the shot clock for that reason. I believe, obviously, they were married like 50 years, and political marriages become transactional, and that she decided the White House was her birthright.
0: Yes.
1: And even if that meant him getting elder care as a sitting president,
0: she didn't care.
1: Yeah, she was just going
0: to
1: be there.
0: She's like, no, we got here. That's all we had to do.
1: Yeah.
0: Like, you were the presidential Uber driver.
1: Yeah.
0: You just had to get me to the White House. 5 stars. That's it.
1: Joe Biden, the last white cat. I thought I was the last white cat.
0: I don't care if you are a non-breathing meat bag. Like, I got you over the finish line, son.
1: Well, somebody...
0: Now let me wear the medal.
1: That is how it happened.
0: Yeah.
1: Do you remember one of the saddest ones? Because everybody has their favorite viral gaffe moment. One of my favorite ones ever, though, was the first year he was in office. It was Valentine's Day. And she had put massive candy hearts on the White House lawn. And as I was looking at them on TV, I was like, oh, these are just word reminders for him when he's out there.
0: Mm.
1: You know what I mean? Because they all had names.
0: Aww.
1: Yeah. And it was probably that, which means she knew. You know, the whole idea of them coaching him on and off stage. Like, if you know that, you know there's an issue.
0: Yeah.
1: You don't put down fluorescent tape on the floor if you think your buddy's doing great.
0: Okay, but I just want, because we have so many examples of when he is, like, mentally incompetent and physically infirmed. Where are the examples of him being super sharp?
1: I said, last week on my show, I go, all right. I said, okay, Jill, if you've never seen him off. When was he on?
0: Yeah, and same with Joe Scarborough. You know, both these people are just BS artists.
1: So you want to have some fun with that one? Because it's so fun. We've played this clip 1,000 times.
0: Play it 1,001.
1: guys, okay, so a lot of people were surprised when Trump won the election and Joe Scarborough and Mika Brzezinski, the people who said he was literally Hitler, literally knocked on Hitler's door asking for a play date. Do you remember that?
0: Yeah.
1: And they were surprised that they could lie so demonstrably to the American people. But it turns out there's a bit of a case history here. Exhibit A. So this is in the moments before Joe Biden was forced out of the presidential race because he was cognitively impaired.
0: We beat Medicare.

0: Here it comes. Joe Scarborough telling it was the best Biden ever.
1: Start your tape right now because I'm about to tell you the truth. And F you if you can't handle the truth.
2: Okay.
1: This version of Biden, intellectually, analytically, is the best Biden ever. Not a close second. I've known him for years. The Brzezinskis have known him for 50 years. If it weren't the truth, I wouldn't say it.
2: Shame on you. You sick sellout.
0: Yep. And that is the truth.
2: Now, did he think that Joe Biden was going to make him Secretary of State?
0: Because he was watching.
2: Yeah.
0: Yeah.
2: Yeah. Because, you know, if he shined his shillelagh mm-hmm. long enough.
0: Yeah.
2: That Joe Biden was going to remember him.
0: Yeah.
2: In the second administration. It's like, what a psychopath. and the reason his ratings dropped by 50% mm-hmm. the day after the election is because everyone knew he was a BS artist.
0: Yeah, everybody. And while they were busy changing the channel, he was busy banging on the door at Mar-a-Lago.
2: Yeah.
0: He's going, hey, can we be buddies?
3: We didn't mean any of it. Remember when we were friends and we kicked out here? Can we be friends again?
0: Somebody else.
3: Isn't that what we're supposed to reach across the aisle?
0: Hey, it's across America. Do you remember that? And you know what's funny, though, since we're bringing up people who are human shielding for the cognitive decline of Joe Biden. It was the late, great Scott Pelley over at CBS 60 Minutes who once said...
2: With his mistress.
0: Yes. But he famously said for his sit down with Biden, well, I can tell you his speech impediment returns when he gets tired, is what he said to preface Biden not knowing what country he was in for any part of that interview.
2: Speech impediment.
0: Yes.
2: It's called dementia. And it's actually cruel to...
0: Yes.
2: Make someone perform at that level mm-hmm. if they can't.
0: Yes. And I think that's the point of a lot of what we've been saying over here is none of us are mad at Joe Biden. We're mad at the other people.
2: Absolutely.
0: You know, if grandpa comes home from the mall and he's got seven different colors of paint on the front and rear fender, it's because he hit every car in the parking lot and shouldn't be driving.
2: Yes.
0: Okay. Grandpa's not going to admit. You think it's hard to get grandpa to give up the keys. Imagine getting him to give up the keys to Air Force One. You know what I'm saying?
2: Yes.
0: Which is where you have to protect grandpa from himself. But Joe Biden in that regard is no different than like late stage Elvis or Michael Jackson. The people on the gravy train mm-hmm. don't want to get thrown off it. So they're like, yeah, you're doing great, Gramps.
2: Yeah, here's some propofol, Michael. This will help you sleep forever.
0: The part they don't mention is the good news is it will help you sleep. The bad news is everything else. But that's what happens. We're talking to Kennedy. But the Pelley thing was funny to me. And I was asked about this on a lot of my morning radio hits today. And everybody's trying to frame this from some other standpoint of like attack on free speech. No, there's nothing to do with that. Okay. 60 Minutes. Was paying him a great deal of money. He wasn't doing a hell of a whole lot of work. He's from another era of TV where that's how life was.
2: Yeah. The longer you're there, the more you make, the less you do.
0: And the more entitled you are to a lot of behavior that doesn't fly anymore.
2: That is the perfect descriptor for Scott Pelley.
0: And we're making this point as a public service announcement because people listening right now in about 207 stations around the country have a lot of different jobs. But there's a commonality in all of them in that no matter what you're doing, as you listen to me and Kennedy right now, nowhere in the world is there an employee who'd be better off if he went and aired out his boss in front of the whole company.
2: Yeah.
0: That's just back to things you don't do to treat a stroke, things you don't do to medicate your career.
2: Did he think that David Ellison was going to be like, oh my God, Scott Pelley's mad. I'm totally firing Barry Weiss right now. Wow. I lost Scott Pelley. Give me a list of demands. I'll do whatever he wants. I just need him to be happy.
0: And that's the fascinating part is that they're trying to portray Barry Weiss as like a right-wing MAGA hatchet person. But she was running the New York Times.
2: Yeah.
0: Hardly the backstory for the average MAGA employee.
2: No, she just wanted balance.
0: Yes, that's it. And that's actually all she was asking for. But they got so used to peddling one-note bile. And they thought that was a birthright.
2: Yes.
0: And I think that's a fatal flaw. I'm not saying this. We have a lot of good liberals in this audience. Some of you come to the shows, watch the shows. You support me and Kennedy. So I don't know that I don't believe, you know, even a scintilla of me believes that this is every liberal. I just believe there is a problem at the top of what we call elite media in that they are very sanctimonious because they do think they're better. Like, they think they're better.
2: Yes.
0: We were at the White House Correspondents' Dinner a few years ago where people, you and me were there, where they were receiving awards for covering the Russian collusion story. But they weren't being rewarded for saying it turned out to be BS.
2: Yes.
0: They were being rewarded for their fearless reporting in the face of adversity. You guys made up a story and you stuck with it. Come get your trophy.
2: Good job, everyone.
0: Imagine at the end of those Scooby-Doo episodes if they ripped the mask off the guy and handed him a plaque. Way to go. Zoinks. What do you do? All right, give me this. Talking to Kennedy. Owns a home in the Pacific Palisades. Mm. It's that very neighborhood that's propelling Spencer Pratt into what could be a spot in the runoff. We should know in about a month and a half when they get done counting the ballots.
2: That's right.
0: Is it not a little perplexing that Florida has a population of 23 million and they get done by 7 p.m. on election night? The Los Angeles mayor's race is 3.86 million people, assuming they all vote, which they don't. And we're being told it's going to be days?
2: Yes. It's because they can count ballots that arrive... No, sorry, that are postmarked on election day.
0: Yes.
2: So you can mail it from anywhere in the country.
0: Mm-hmm.
2: I mailed mine from New York on Monday.
0: Wow.
2: Yeah.
0: So yours will get in, knowing what I, let me think about
2: probably that. Probably Thursday.
0: Yeah, and that counts just fine.
2: Be the one vote that pushes Spencer.
0: Imagine Kennedy decides the election after all of that. Except the joke's on you. They x-ray that ballot and refill it out. They're having all kinds of fun out there. But, I mean, honestly, I think that would be the course correction that might actually force politics into a more substantive lane. Because if a Republican wins, I think Hilton might even be the bigger one because it's a statewide race. But if a Republican wins anything in California right now, you know that autopsy that came out where they didn't actually own any of the policy failures?
2: No, and they didn't even want to release the autopsy.
0: Yeah, they weren't gonna.
2: Yes.
0: And then it got pried out. And it was very much like watching The Sopranos on A&E. They edited out the dirty words.
2: Yeah, you know? Which you kind of need.
0: Yeah, it makes it a little more fun. Yeah, when Tony goes from telling someone, I'll break your effing face, to I'll eat your freaking ziti, it doesn't feel as menacing. You're like, well, I can get more ziti, but if my face is broken, that's a problem.
2: Yeah.
0: You know, and that's kind of what they did. But I was saying this earlier to a guest. It's like, that would be the comeuppance, is that if a Republican wins a statewide race in California, they might have to pivot to, like, why don't we get away from the Hitler talk and do a little
2: and
0: more.
2: And the progressive commie nonsense.
0: Yeah, yeah.
2: Like, maybe that's not the big winner we think it is.
0: Yeah. Be fascinating.
2: And, you know, if people are just totally apathetic, then sure, that might be, okay, well, we've tackled every problem.
0: Yeah.
2: Now let's go down the commie wish list.
0: Yeah.
2: No.
0: We're not there. But give me one more since I got you here, because we were talking about this off the air. You love Graham Plattner. You say he's a flawless candidate.
2: Yeah, I gotta go to the ATM after this and send him more cash.
0: I don't know if that's an accurate portrayal.
2: Did you see the memo that his team released today? Like, our fundraising numbers are phenomenal. Our polling is going in the right direction. That was on our number, and I was like, well, maybe they released all the scandals to juice up their campaign. He's a dirty birdie, man.
0: Yeah, he is, man.
2: Soiling porta potties, and that's like the best case scenario of all the stuff we've learned about him. It's like shaming rape victims.
0: Yeah.
2: Like any one of those things, a decent person with a shred of dignity would be like, yeah, you got me. I'm not meant for this public servant nonsense. Yeah. I'm out.
0: Maybe not me.
2: I'm gonna go back to shucking oysters in a towel.
0: But
2: okay, Geraldo.
0: Same mustache, too.
2: Yeah.
0: That's unbelievable. I don't know if he has Geraldo's boat, though. Like, I could,
2: Geraldo's body is, and Geraldo's like 97 now.
0: Yeah, yeah.
2: 10 times better than Graham Plattner.
0: Oh, yeah.
2: Graham Plattner is a bag of milk.
0: Since Kennedy brought it up, we're going to close the show when we come back with what I consider to be the best Geraldo story ever. And
2: God,
0: Geraldo is the
2: wait.
0: Man who released the Zapruder film. Like, he's done things.
2: I'm a fan.
0: Okay, his exposés on mental health, but it's my favorite one. Okay, we'll close the show. Don't go anywhere. Wait.
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16: All right, listen up, Oklahoma. Especially if you're tuning in on KRMG. The K-Train, who is joining me in studio for the bottom of the ninth, is coming down to Tulsa, Oklahoma, to do some stand-up comedy. And you need to go out and get tickets to this immediately. Okay, if you're looking for a Father's Day gift, graduation gift. I mean, if you know anybody getting
17: and
16: in.
17: I'm telling stories about mom's weekend at my daughter's college.
16: Yeah, it's hot.
17: And it gets a little wild.
16: As moms get a little frisky.
17: I had a couple of people come up to me afterward like, I did not know what to expect, but wow.
16: Hey! Now, some of these stories, they charge you $3.99 a minute to listen to them.
17: That's
16: They're very,
17: very
16: breathy. But it's going to be.
17: I'll tell you during the show what Kamala Harris does with Tim Wall's tampons.
16: Oh, all right. I'm sold. Canceling my shows.
17: It's not a clean show, Jim.
16: Kennedy in Tulsa, Oklahoma. Go look for it. Okay.
17: June 19th and 20th.
16: You get the K train in Tulsa, Oklahoma. What are we talking about here?
17: Go to KennedyNation.com for tickets.
16: Boom. I bring up Tulsa, Oklahoma. I was there. I love it. There's a great Route 66 element. Danny Boy O'Connor runs the Outsiders Museum. He loves you. We love Danny. There's so much waiting for you. You're going to love it, love it, love it, love it, love it. Okay, before we went to break, we mentioned Geraldo. He's obviously a huge fan favorite here at Fox. I'm going to be in San Antonio, August the 15th.
17: Deep in the heart of Texas.
16: Bump, bump, bump, bump.
17: That's right.
16: Kennedy and I were on The Five with Geraldo. Now, do you remember this?
17: Yes.
16: Mark Holton was watching from Pee-wee's Big Adventure. Kennedy said if she could have any movie prop, it would be the bike from Pee-wee's Big Adventure. At which point, I said to you, you're out of luck. It's in the basement of the Alamo. At which point, Geraldo chimes in with the Alamo in Texas. And we go, how many Alamos do you know, Geraldo? I've never heard someone go, remember the Alamo, and they go, which one?
17: I hope he's a big leather queen.
16: Yeah.
17: And that's a gentleman's club just outside of Frisco.
16: It's called the Mo. Just outside, right outside of Frisco. Just off the Tenderloin. Getting a hit with a piece of
17: very
16: wood.
17: Very tender.
16: Hey, girl. KennedyNation.com for your comedy tickets. The show is over. Pay up and get out.
17: Get out.
16: We'll do it again tomorrow.
18: Thank you, everybody.
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23: News this hour from Town Hall. I'm Jason Walker. President Trump says he remains very optimistic about reaching a ceasefire deal with Tehran.
24: The negotiation itself has gone very well, actually. Very well.
25: Mr. President.
24: It could happen. I mean, if it happens, I mean, it might not happen. You know, who knows? But if it happens, it could happen like over the weekend.
26: How do you find ceasefire?
24: Pretty much the way it is. It's a different part of the world. You know, I'd say in that part of the world, ceasefire is when you're shooting in a more moderate manner.
23: Following a lull in hiring, U.S. employment picture looking much brighter. With more on the story, Washington correspondent Rich Thomason.
0: America's economic engine cranked out more jobs last month. Payroll processor ADP says job creation hit a 16-month high, 122,000 jobs added in May. Wall Street expected to see just 110,000 new jobs.
23: You may think you're too old or out of shape to start lifting weights. Well, think again.
1: The researchers looked at data from nearly 150,000 people over 30 years. They found those doing 90 minutes to 2 hours of weight training weekly lowered the risk of death from any cause by 13%. This was 19% lower for cardiovascular disease, such as from a heart attack or stroke, and 27% lower for a neurological disease. This observational study doesn't distinguish between cause and effect, but the researchers say there's growing evidence about the benefits of combining aerobic exercise and strength training.
23: BBC correspondent Dominic Hughes reporting. NBA Game 1 championship in San Antonio Wednesday night. The New York Knicks over the San Antonio Spurs, final 105-95. Game 2 coming up Friday night in San Antonio. More on these stories at townhall.com.
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18: I'm Gail Hurd. Authorities searching for two armed and dangerous men who escaped from the Vance County Detention Center in Henderson Wednesday. The two men escaped around 2 p.m. from the detention center on Breckenridge Street north of downtown Henderson. The escapees were ID'd as 33-year-old Michael Miles and 21-year-old LaShawn Knott. Anyone with information on the two men should contact the Vance County or Warren County Sheriff's Office. And a man died after a shooting during a dispute late Tuesday morning, and police say no charges have been filed. The shooting was reported just before 11 a.m. in the 100 block of Summit Avenue off South Saunders Street in South Raleigh. Officers found 39-year-old Emmanuel Graham suffering from a gunshot wound to his upper body. He later died at the hospital. Officers found another man who had serious but non-life-threatening injuries from an apparent assault during a dispute with Graham. A neighbor saw Graham attacking the man with an axe and shot him. WPTF forecast, the overnight low 55 and clear. Gail Hurd, WPTF News.
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9: Now, it's Red Eye Radio. Gary McNamara and Eric Hurley talk about everything from politics to social issues and news of the day. Whether you're up late or you're just starting your day, welcome to the show. 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
16: All across America, we are Red Eye Radio. He is Eric Hurley and I'm Gary McNamara. Good morning.
10: Hello.
11: You would think after 42 years I would learn how to turn on the button. That's the toughest part of this job. I'm still working on it.
16: Hey, thanks for the coffee.
11: Hey, you're welcome.
16: Eric made me a coffee.
11: I did. In honor of the late Bill Mack, my old partner, going back to the old all-night show on WBAP, which he started in 1969. When I first started with him, the first night we went live, he said, "Son, let me go make you a cup of coffee." And he comes in with a cup of coffee. It was the greatest thing ever because he knew that I was nervous about getting it right. We had our first affiliate was joining us and is still with us today, WJR in Detroit. And it was a beautiful thing. And so today, which just started June 4th, would have been his birthday. So happy birthday, Bill. We know you're up there looking down on us.
16: Well, let's
11: probably shaking your head.
16: Let's just clarify this.
11: Yes.
16: Clarify this. Not
11: yes.
16: Clarify. Clarify.
11: Yeah. All right.
16: You did not start with him in 1969.
11: I did not. Yes. I would have been 3 years old. I probably would have wanted to. I was still living in Omaha at that point. So that would have been hard to commute. But I did not. He started the all-night show back in March of 1969. And earned the name the Midnight Cowboy because that was the Oscar winner of Picture of the Year, Midnight Cowboy. So a trucker called him from a truck stop back then. Of course, no cell phones. He had to put a bunch of dimes in a phone in the booth. And he called him and said they should call you the Midnight Cowboy because you're on the radio. You play country music and you're on at midnight. So they should call you because there's a movie out called The Midnight Cowboy that's getting all these awards. And then the rest is history. But no, I did not start with Bill. I did listen to him all of my life growing up. When you grow up in Texas, all the greats. Bill Mack, Ron Chapman, Hal Jay. My gosh, the list is endless. Kid Craddock, all of them.
16: You ready?
11: I'm ready. What do you got, Bo and Jim?
16: Did you get the feeling that nothing will be accomplished ever again in any type of testimony with Congress?
11: Yeah, yes, yes, yes. Listen, I don't know if the shoes are too big or not.
16: No.
11: Are you talking about that testimony?
16: No, not just the one. That's just happens to be,
11: okay.
16: That happens to be the first one that I have here.
11: Okay, all right.
16: And this is Marco Rubio before the House.
11: Yeah, yeah, yeah.
16: Foreign Affairs Committee.
11: Right.
16: All right, here we go.
11: Okay.
16: All right.
12: Last question for you. Mr. Secretary, who won the 2020 presidential election?
30: I'm not here to answer a question. We're talking about 2020. This is a Foreign Affairs Committee.
12: Okay, great. You can't answer the question, even though we all know that President Biden won.
30: I don't answer the question because as Secretary of State, I do not participate in domestic political issues.
12: This is not about domestic political issues.
30: Oh, certainly
12: this is about our democracy.
30: You're asking me to opine just like I don't do campaign rallies.
12: It seems like
30: I don't do because as Secretary of State, we're not supposed to. That's been the long tradition of the department. And you should know that if you've been on this committee for any period of time.
12: Mr. Secretary, it seems like you have an issue admitting facts. You can't say that the president lost the 2020 election, just like you won't admit President Trump is losing this reckless war of choice, and just like you couldn't admit that the shoes the president bought you were too big. You clearly don't know what winning means, and not because the facts are unclear to you, it's because telling the truth would cost you your job, and the American people are entitled to a secretary.
16: By the way,
0: She's reading that.
11: I was going to say.
0: She's reading
11: that's
0: that.
11: That's not only performative. She's reading it.
0: There's a script.
11: Yeah. And she ends every sentence and like a question.
1: Yeah. Let's continue it. But she's that's Sarah Jacobs, Representative Jacobs. Yeah. You can see it. Her eyes are scanning down. It's a script. Here we go.
12: Secretary of State, who tells them the truth even when the president doesn't want to hear it. And my constituents, our service members, deserve better. Mr. Chairman, I yield back.
30: I don't know what shoe she's talking about. What is she talking about?
10: I don't know. Representative Burchett, you're recognized.
13: Thank you, Mr. Chairman. If you'd like to answer any of that.
30: Yeah, I don't know about the shoes. I mean, he gave me some Florsheim shoes. They're actually pretty good. They fit fine. I don't know what she's talking about. And maybe that's what she's referring to.
12: Your shoes look very nice today, Mr. Secretary.
30: How can you see them? They're way down here. We're talking about shoes. Are you guys kidding me? I mean, is this the Foreign Affairs Committee or is this like a circus? What is this?
1: Then we get to Scott Bessent before the Senate and Representative Wyden from Oregon. Ready for this?
11: All right.
1: Here we go.
11: Okay.
1: All right.
11: Okay.
14: Chairman?
10: Yes.
14: Let's be clear here. Nobody is interested in the ramblings of a capo in the most corrupt regime in American history. We want to get some facts about this deal. That's what we're here for. Thank you.
10: Well, thank you, and I will ask my questions first today.
13: And we would like to hear what Adam Wyden and Jeffrey Epstein talked about. Your son's largest investment position was Rick's Cabaret. So did your son and Jeffrey Epstein talk about pole dancing as he begged him for money using your limited credibility?
10: Should I just proceed? I'm going to proceed with my question.
1: I like the whispering.
11: Yeah.
1: And you can hear it.
11: Yeah.
0: Should we just proceed on this thing here? Where the hell are we going?
11: Whispering like Homer Simpson.
13: This is going to be great. Am I going to need a lawyer?
11: My gosh.
1: And then there's this. Here we go. This is, again, back to Rubio with Representative Madeline Dean, is it?
11: Mm.
1: Yeah, here, Pennsylvania 4th District. Here we go.
15: Distribution.
30: Well, because one of those were in cahoots with Hamas. And we saw an incredible amount of the aid flow into Hamas's hands.
15: Reclaiming my time. The aid was held up at the border by Israel, and you know it.
30: You've got to fix your rules here. You can't even answer a question.
15: You're not following the rules. You're very familiar with how this works.
30: No, I don't. I never served in the House. This is a weird rule.
15: The time is mine.
30: You ask a question and I can't answer?
15: Would you please add time to the clock?
10: Nope.
15: He's...
10: Nope. Nope.
11: Wow. I love it.
1: I mean, it was,
11: I love it.
1: It was, and we have more coming up throughout the show, but it was just a complete zoo.
11: Yeah. Yeah. Yeah, it was. And once again, what I take from it is, you know, Marco Rubio is vastly different as Secretary of State than he was as senator. And of course, you know, the behavior changes according to the office, and he kind of lined that out. You know, I'm not going to sit here and opine as Secretary of State. We don't do that. The shoes fit fine. What is this, a circus? And he doesn't back down. He doesn't back down anywhere. And this was one of the questions I had in the first term of Donald Trump. Because I thought to myself, where are the Republicans that are willing to fight once Donald Trump is no longer president? And we have a whole list. You know, it may be a short list. It's shorter than I want, certainly. But Marco Rubio is right there, right at the top, along with Governor DeSantis. I would throw in Governor Abbott of Texas. I don't think he's going to run for a national office. Maybe he will. I don't know. But, you know, Vice President Vance, these are people who don't back down.
1: You know, the other thing is that did you see that they were on, I think Ted Lieu, I think I have this audio from Representative Lieu, that was, you know, they're accusing Trump of falling asleep, that he's old and falling asleep.
11: Right. Yeah.
1: That you know, he needs a lot. And this is a guy that's probably up now.
11: Right.
1: He sleeps, like, what, 4 hours maybe?
11: Yeah, maybe.
1: Four hours a day, but here's, here's part of this back and forth.
17: We have not seen the president in 8 days. The American people deserve the truth. Okay. I yield back.
2: I don't even know how to respond to that, other than to tell you that it's absurd and ridiculous. And I can't believe we're in a Foreign Affairs Committee meeting in front of the House, an important time in American foreign policy.
18: Just keep lying, Secretary Rubio. Just keep lying.
2: I'm supposedly someone who thinks he's a medical expert when he's not. The truth of the matter is we had a cognitively impaired president in office a few years ago. That's a cognitively impaired president. But I don't like to talk about that because it weakens America. This president we have, this is a guy that literally doesn't sleep. He works day and night, long hours, every single day. I don't know if you haven't seen him in 8 days. I saw him yesterday. I didn't see him the day, but yesterday because I was in Congress the day before. I talked to him at all hours of the day and night. He works inhumane hours. Okay, I've been on foreign trips with the president that he doesn't sleep in the whole flight. And everyone else is sleeping on the plane, and he's, you know, wandering the hallways looking for someone to wake up and talk to that people are. So I don't know what you're referring to, but he has an incredible amount of energy. I'm just telling you, you may not like his policies. You may not like his policies, you may not like the decisions he's made, but I assure you, this is not a president that sleeps or is cognitively impaired in any way, shape, or form, and in fact is incredibly active, much more so in many cases than much younger people that are around him. Those are facts. I see it every day. You're not going to agree because you have another narrative that you want to push. But
11: and blank you if you can't handle the truth.
1: Well, the interesting thing was, I thought it was maybe a parody account from Hunter Biden yesterday.
11: Yeah.
1: Because he was saying the same thing as the right. president was holding the press conference.
11: Right, yeah.
1: And you had prominent, and I had to check it out. I'm like, this looks like it's Hunter Biden's, you know, X page. Mm-hmm. And you had, you know, Republicans in the media saying, you idiot, he's there right now. And the response right. was, well, that's a clone. That's not really him.
11: Yeah.
1: And I'm like, this has got to be a parody.
11: But right, yeah.
1: You had major Republican media people that apparently are on this site that believed it was Hunter Biden. And from what I could see, it was.
11: Yeah.
1: You know, you just don't know who the bots are. Mm-hmm. But these are, you know, and so it was like amazing. And you saw it all over social media. Democrats were saying, we haven't seen the president in 8 days as he was talking.
11: Yeah.
1: As he was doing right. the press conference.
11: Right.
1: I mean, it's just they're trying to make this case that
11: they went after the one reporter that wasn't smiling.
1: Oh yeah,
11: and you know,
1: Kevin
11: I mean,
1: Collins, yeah,
11: and but there, this is the worst attempt at a Jedi mind trick that the Democrats have tried to pull so far. For them, there was nothing wrong with Joe Biden until the debate, and then everything was wrong with Joe Biden, and then now it's while as Trump is talking, we haven't seen him in 8 days. They want to wave their hand in front of someone's face like a Jedi and say it as if it's so and make people believe it like a Jedi mind trick. It's lame. Move on to something else. Again, you know, the same thing. I would say what Marco Rubio says, Secretary Rubio, lining out very clearly. This guy doesn't sleep. We've known this, by the way, about him for years. For years. And whether it was when he was in the private sector or when he started running for office and then became president, the guy doesn't sleep. And this, you know, this whole attempt, and I think part of it is, you know, I don't think it had legs when Joe interrupted the interview between Whoopi and Jill Biden the other day. That story really didn't gain much attention, and I think it's because we've all come to learn that there is something wrong with Joe, and quite frankly, it's not funny. Quite frankly, it's very sad, and it's very sad that his family is a big part of this and isn't getting him care. It is clear they don't care about his well-being. Donald Trump doesn't stop working. Say what you will about, we've said it, you know, I don't know how many times, but more than once, that he'll talk to anybody at any time, including the media, almost to a fault. Sometimes to a fault.
1: Well, what I noticed yesterday is that almost everything, nobody wanted an answer from Rubio or Besant.
11: No.
1: They didn't want them to justify the policies.
11: No.
1: It was just, let's not even talk. You know, and one of Marco Rubio's frustrations is this is the Foreign Affairs Committee. Talk about foreign affairs. I don't get involved in the politics of it.
11: Right.
1: Talk to me about what my job is, and he couldn't get them to do it.
11: Right.
1: And it was just like, you know, but at least he made it clear. He goes, look, this is why I'm here. I'm here. I'm Secretary of State. I don't get involved in the political end of it. You know, what do you want to know? And I want to find the one where he was, you know, that I got to find the one here. I thought I had it. I don't have it. I got to find it where one of the representatives asked him and said, well, you know, Kushner and Whitmer were over there talking to Iran and you were back at a party.
11: Yeah.
1: What are you talking about? And he says, number one, the vice president was there.
11: Mm-hmm.
1: Oh, and they said that, you know, the two people were over there and not confirmed. And he goes, well, the vice president was there.
11: Yeah.
1: The other two, the special envoy.
11: Yeah.
1: And the other one, yeah, Kushner's a private sector guy, but he's done this before.
11: Right.
1: And so he's part of the negotiating. But Vance was there, and I was constantly updating the president as to what's going on at the White House.
11: Right.
1: There was a party going on, but I was working to update and constantly in communication back and forth. But they were attempting, again, they didn't want the actual answers. They were attempting to make the case, you're just a party boy with the president and aren't doing your job.
11: Right.
1: You can't make that case for Marco Rubio.
11: No.
1: Nope. You know, and you can make the case, as he said about the president, you can disagree with his policies. We've disagreed with the president's policies at times. Well, we will today.
11: Mm-hmm.
1: Again.
11: Yep.
1: Because there's a couple of things where it just looks really weak.
11: Right.
1: Really weak right now. And we have no problem doing it. But the fact is, to sit there and say, to attack him in a way to say that he's a Joe Biden. Or he's worse than Biden.
11: Right.
1: Trying to make, you know, that analogy, or that Marco Rubio's just a partier who's not doing his job. I mean, you can't make that case.
11: No. No, you can't.
1: And I'm thinking to myself, you got to sell something. If you're going to sell something, it's got to have some type of obvious, obvious reality to it.
11: Right. Some kind of imagery, something.
1: Right.
11: And they don't. And, of course, every attempt right now, every chance to attack Marco Rubio in public, they're going to take. Because they know they also know he's on the top of the list for the GOP. He has a very strong future in the party if he wants it. Period. And he won't back down. They're afraid of him. They fear him.
1: We are Red Eye Radio.
11: Brought to you by Hotshot Secret.
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1: If you were involved in that operation, bravo. 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
2: 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Tired of congestion? Not that kind of congestion. We're talking about this kind. Avoid the congestion and stay informed with traffic on the 8s to keep you moving, whether you're driving to the office.
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6: With SRN News, I'm Jason Walker. President Trump says he will nominate Todd Blanche to serve as Attorney General, tapping his former personal attorney who has pursued the president's agenda while leading the Justice Department in an acting role. President Trump does acknowledge criticizing Israeli Prime Minister Benjamin Netanyahu as, quote, crazy, in a phone call that involves some very rough language. The president admits he was perturbed that Israel's fighting with Hezbollah in Lebanon was holding back the peace talks in Iran. On Capitol Hill, the Senate moving forward with legislation to fund immigration enforcement agencies. That Senate vote was 53-46 Wednesday to begin debate on the $70 billion measure to fund ICE and the Border Patrol. This is SRN News.
7: Clear skies tonight with a low of 56. We're expecting sunny skies on Thursday and a high of 90. Clear on Thursday night and a low of 62. Sunny and hot on Friday with a high of 95. Partly cloudy Friday night, low of 68.
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4: With SRN News, I'm Jason Walker. The 9/11 Memorial and Museum launching a $75 million fundraising campaign. The nonprofit wants to educate the millions of young Americans who simply don't remember the attacks. SpaceX plans to raise $75 billion when it goes public this month, setting the stage for the largest ever stock market debut, and very well could make Elon Musk the world's first trillionaire. Republicans have won a partisan redistricting battle for Congress. The GOP could gain about 10 House seats in the midterms if the new voting districts perform as intended. Authorities say a man held 10 people hostage in a California office building before the FBI shot and killed him. Standoff lasted more than 15 hours. This is SRN News.
5: Clear skies tonight with a low of 56. We're expecting sunny skies on Thursday and a high of 90. Clear on Thursday night and a low of 62. Sunny and hot on Friday with a high of 95. Partly cloudy Friday night, low of 68.
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14: With SRN News, I'm Jason Walker. The Senate moving forward with a bill to fund immigration enforcement agencies. That tally was 53 to 46 to begin debate on a $70 billion measure to fund ICE and the Border Patrol. Kuwait says it was Iranian drones that heavily damaged the passenger terminal at its main airport, killing at least one person, wounding dozens, and briefly closing the entire airfield. And U.S. military says it downed drones targeting American forces. Ukrainian long-range drones striking an oil terminal in St. Petersburg, setting it on fire. That attack comes as the Russian city was hosting a major event in an attempt to attract foreign capital. The drones hit the terminal a day after Moscow had launched an attack on Kyiv. SRN News.
15: Clear skies tonight with a low of 56. We're expecting sunny skies on Thursday and a high of 90. Clear on Thursday night and a low of 62. Sunny and hot on Friday with a high of 95. Partly cloudy Friday night, low of 68.
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5: News this hour from Town Hall. I'm Jason Walker. President Trump does acknowledge criticizing Israeli Prime Minister Benjamin Netanyahu as crazy in a phone call that also involves some very rough language. The president admits he was a bit perturbed that Israel's fighting with Hezbollah in Lebanon is holding back peace talks with Iran. It's still not clear why one member of Congress hasn't been seen in some 3 months. Here's correspondent Laura Winters.
6: House Speaker Mike Johnson says he knows what is going on with New Jersey Congressman Republican Tom Kaine Jr., but is going to let him divulge the details when he's ready. Speaker Johnson says he knows what his health issue is, but that the congressman has asked him not to say what the problem is. Johnson says he's going to honor that.
5: Ford recalling 420,000 vehicles because of a seatbelt issue that may result in an injury if a crash occurs. Automaker is also calling some 4,500 Bronco Sport and Maverick vehicles and issuing a do not driving warning due to a suspension related issue. United States has some ongoing talks involving Greenland.
7: Secretary of State Marco Rubio is providing an update on discussions involving Greenland and regional security.
8: The truth be told, we are actually involved in conversations with Greenland and Denmark on the use of Denmark for on the use of Greenland for collective defense for all of us. It's a key part of missile defense, but we're involved in those talks right now, so I think we're in a good place on it.
7: Willie Nelson, the White House.
5: NBA's hopes of starting a new independent league in Europe by 2027 on schedule. The plan, a joint effort involving the NBA and the FIBA, the sport's global governing body, has been in the works for a number of years. More on these stories, townhall.com.
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11: I'm Shadati Hargett-Hill. A $40,000 reward is being offered to find and capture LaShawn Knott and Michael Miles, who escaped from Vance County Detention Center Wednesday. Both are considered armed and dangerous. Anyone with information, call the Vance County Sheriff's Office. A Durham County courtroom was packed Wednesday as Duke Energy customers gave emotional and frustrating testimony against a proposed 18% increase in residential electric rates over the next 2 years.
12: And people across this state are tired of it. They're tired of watching powerful interests rig the system while ordinary families pay the price.
11: The North Carolina House passed the Ratepayer Protection Act Wednesday, which will regulate large data centers and make changes to state energy policies. Representative Larry Arp is the bill's co-sponsor.
13: The principle is simple. Data centers must pay their own way. They do not get to ride on the backs of residential ratepayers.
11: Your WPTF forecast, high 90, low 58. Shadati Hargett-Hill, WPTF News.
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20: Tired of congestion? Not that kind of congestion. We're talking about this kind. Avoid the congestion and stay informed with traffic on the 8s to keep you moving, whether you're driving to the office.
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4: With SRN News, I'm Jason Walker. The Senate moving forward now with legislation to fund immigration enforcement agencies. That tally was 53 to 46. Began debate on the $70 billion measure to fund ICE and the Border Patrol. Republicans have won a partisan remapping battle for Congress. GOP could gain about 10 House seats in the midterms if the new voting districts perform as intended. Ukrainian long-range drones striking an oil terminal in St. Petersburg. That attack comes just 24 hours after Moscow launched a major attack on Kyiv that killed apparently dozens of civilians. Game one of the NBA championship in the history books. The Knicks have defeated the Spurs 105-95. SRN News.
5: Clear skies tonight with a low of 56. We're expecting sunny skies on Thursday and a high of 90. Clear on Thursday night and a low of 62. Sunny and hot on Friday with a high of 95. Partly cloudy Friday night, low of 68.
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0: We're on our radio. He is Eric Carlin. I'm Gary McNamara. Breaking news from the Babylon Bee, their lead headline. Yeah. California announces they have finished counting the votes. Ronald Reagan has won the 1966 governor's race. You know, it's interesting. You were telling me yesterday that the New York Times and Fox News said that those the races were called.
1: Yeah, that Bass had made it to the runoff.
0: That Bass
1: they didn't call anybody else, just Bass.
0: Oh, they just called Bass. Oh,
1: Yeah.
0: Because I was that's the one thing, because I never saw it. It didn't, you know, show either one.
1: Right.
0: And now, as we all know, the controversy comes in.
1: Right.
0: Well, it's not settled yet because the controversy that, you know, that it's getting closer for second and third as the mail-in ballots come in, and it's just at 66% of the votes.
1: Right.
0: So this thing could take weeks.
1: Yeah. And funny how they can't get their votes done, but they can learn that they can put the check mark next to Bass's name. It happened, by the way, at 12:30. It was around 12:30 Central Time, a.m. So that means it was 10:30 p.m. out in California. They were already calling, you know, saying Bass had already made the runoff. It's like, huh? We thought you're going to take your time on.
0: They claim they're looking at these districts that are so Democrat that's impossible.
1: In fact, RCP had that 53% of the votes had been counted at that point, but New York Times had only 48% of the votes had been counted. And I thought, well, then hold on a second. Why are we putting any check marks by any names? But they did, and Fox News joined them. You know, eventually. So, I love that about Reagan, though. That's great. Great from the Babylon Bee.
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10: News this hour from Town Hall. I'm Jason Walker. Democrats on Capitol Hill did not want to hear this. Following a lull in hiring, U.S. employment picture much brighter. With more on the story, here's Washington correspondent Rich Thomason.
11: America's economic engine cranked out more jobs last month. Payroll processor ADP says job creation hit a 16-month high, 122,000 jobs added in May. Wall Street expected to see just 110,000 new jobs.
10: President Trump says he remains optimistic about reaching a ceasefire with Iran.
12: The negotiation itself has gone very well, actually. Very well.
13: Mr. President.
12: It could happen. I mean, if it happens, and it might not happen, you know, who knows? But if it happens, it could happen like over the weekend.
14: How do you define ceasefire?
12: Pretty much the way it is. It's a different part of the world. You know, I'd say in that part of the world, ceasefire is when you're shooting in a more moderate manner.
10: Many people often make the excuse for not working out, especially when it comes to lifting weights. If that's the way you think, you might want to think again.
15: The researchers looked at data from nearly 150,000 people over 30 years. They found those doing 90 minutes to 2 hours of weight training weekly lowered the risk of death from any cause by 13%. This was 19% lower for cardiovascular disease, such as from a heart attack or stroke, and 27% lower for a neurological disease. This observational study doesn't distinguish between cause and effect, but the researchers say there's growing evidence about the benefits of combining aerobic exercise and strength training.
10: BBC correspondent Dominic Hughes. Game one of the NBA championships Wednesday night in San Antonio. New York Knicks over the Spurs, 105-95. More on these stories, townhall.com.
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19: I'm Marianne Nijab. The victim of a Wake County shooting was found nearly 2 hours after a 911 call was made Wednesday night. Deputies were dispatched to a reported shooting around 8 p.m. to the 9100 block of Fayetteville Road. Witnesses in the area were unsure someone was shot, and deputies began searching nearby. A man was found with a gunshot wound in a nearby apartment around 9:40 p.m. He is expected to survive. A person of interest has been located, but no suspect has been charged. Republican U.S. Senate candidate Michael Wadley met with voters Wednesday in Zebulon. Wadley held a roundtable discussion at Smashmaster's Tavern and Grill, where he spoke on rising costs and affordability.
20: I want you to take home more money, and I want you to keep more money.
19: Wadley said he believes his economic approach could appeal to voters across party lines. Testimonies were heard Wednesday at a hearing for a proposed Duke Energy rate hike. Dozens of Duke Energy customers rallied outside the Durham County Courthouse in protest of an 18% increase in residential electric rates over the next 2 years. Duke Energy customer Rania Mausria tells CBS 17.
13: Of course I'm frustrated. If we had a choice as North Carolinians, I am sure the majority of us would not go to Duke Energy.
19: Customers claimed that Duke Energy has enough money from yearly profits to invest in growing infrastructure. If approved, the new rates would go into effect January 2027. Two children were killed in a crash in Fayetteville Wednesday night. Fayetteville police responded to Cedar Creek Road near Fields Road around 11 p.m., where they found three children and a woman inside a vehicle that had crashed into a tree. Two of the children were killed in that incident, and the third child was taken to the hospital with life-threatening injuries. The driver of the vehicle was also hurt, but is expected to recover. If House Bill 301 becomes law, this bill would require social media platforms to age-verify all users, prohibit children under 14 from creating social media accounts, and require the State Board of Education to adopt AI use and instruction in schools across the state. Donnie Loftus of Gaston County tells WCNC.
14: There has to be a way of protecting, one, innocent children in early education grades from potential threats to their intellect as a young child who may not have any clue of what life is really about.
19: The bill has already passed the House with bipartisan support and is now under consideration in the Senate Judiciary Committee. If approved and signed by Governor Josh Stein, North Carolina would join several other states that have enacted or proposed restrictions on social media use. A state bill making its way through the General Assembly would require the state's largest data centers to pay more of the cost associated with their massive power demands. Lawmakers are taking a closer look at the impact of the data center boom on electric bills, water use, and local communities. Representative Larry Arp is the bill's co-sponsor.
21: We're not saying don't come. We're putting guardrails on the development of these in response to the consumer outrage.
19: Under the bill, large data centers would be required to cover all new infrastructure and energy costs. The bill also prohibits eminent domain and ends local tax incentives. It would also require environmental reviews and noise studies while restricting certain water-intensive cooling systems used by data centers. Hurricane season is underway, and North Carolina residents should start reviewing their insurance coverage now before the forecast turns serious. State Insurance Commissioner Mike Causey tells WECT.
22: When Florence hit, we had 23 counties in southeastern North Carolina that were underwater. Many of those homes were not in a flood zone, but they flooded. When Helene hit western North Carolina in the mountains, the vast majority of those homes were not in a flood zone.
19: Causey suggests reaching out to insurance companies as soon as possible. Your WPTF forecast, sunny with a high near 90. Marianne Mija, WPTF News.
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28: From the Johnson Hyundai Traffic Center, getting word that Glenwood Avenue is closed near Hillburn Drive due to an incident involving a pedestrian. Authorities are working out the situation now. Traffic's light around the area, so not causing a whole lot of slowdown, but just be aware if you need to navigate Glenwood Avenue. It's currently closed near Hillburn Drive. Taking a look inside the Triangle 440, not giving you any problems right now. Overnight road work wrapping up 440 eastbound this morning. Still moves well around the capital city. No major signs slowing 40 through South Raleigh. Between Rockaway Road and your US 1440 interchange. US 1 in from Southern Wade County was well fit. The 540 toll rolls up to your Cary Parkway. In from Johnston County, not a slowdown in sight. 40 westbound moves well between the Clayton Bypass and Jones Sausage Road. In from Eastern Wade County, that Debulin area, 64 westbound, shows no problems right now between NC-96 and your Lizard Lick Road exit. And in Durham, 885 moves well between Ellis and I-40. I'm Brandon Wright. That's the latest from the Johnson Hyundai Traffic Center.
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2: Your WPTF forecast, sunny with a high near 90. Overnight, clear with a low around 58. Friday, sunny with a high near 95.
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8: 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For most teenagers, gentle cleansing, sunscreen in the morning, and minimal target treatment is enough. Experts recommend avoiding home remedies and don't do any of that stacking stuff. It's not all that good for you. I'm Cooper Lawrence, and this is All Well and Good.
29: How did this all start here?
30: Yep, so the Mallard Creek runner, Nyan Brown, crossed the finish line when he won the 4x400 relay for Mallard Creek. At the end of the day of the 8A track state championship, he held up his hand with five fingers to signify that would have been their fifth state championship that they had won in a row between indoor and outdoor track championships. Allegedly, according to the officials, she said that she'd warned him earlier in the day. He disputed that, of course, since then, and she disqualified him. And what happened is the way it works in track is, like, if you disqualify someone from an event, they lose all the points from that. And just with that point calculation, Mallard ended up finishing in second place. And I think that's why it became a big deal, is because it changed the whole state championship outcome. And Mallard eventually, filed a grievance to the state association. they said they were going to stick by the official. Then they passed along to this independent review board, which this was the first time we'd ever seen it tested so publicly like this.
29: And now, have there been other situations where the Interscholastic Athletic Appeals Board had been consulted?
30: I'm sure there have. We just haven't known about it. There's been nothing this public that's happened with it. We didn't really even know how it worked until this all happened. We ended up getting the names of the people that was on it, which we didn't have it at first, and so it was kind of different. It was interesting that the first statement actually came from the Department of Public Instruction. Now, I believe that's the first statement I've ever gotten from them in regards to athletics. So I do think this was probably the first major thing that they reviewed, and interesting that it led to probably the biggest change we've ever seen in terms of a championship.
29: Yeah, and I wonder how the NCHSAA wound up feeling about this, about one of its decisions being overturned.
30: Well, we do know, actually. So basically what that independent athletics review board said was that they're going to overturn the disqualification, but in terms of like what happens to the points distribution and all of that, they actually passed that down to the NCHSAA board of directors. So it was actually the board of directors that, you know, got that decision from the appeals board. They had an emergency meeting yesterday morning, and they decided that they were going to make the co-champion thing happen.
29: Okay.
30: So it is interesting that it was kind of a two-handed thing, right? So, like, the appeals board struck down the disqualification, and then the board of directors for the state association decided that, you know, they were going to make this play here, and they were going to name co-champions after kind of the national blowback.
29: Yeah. It felt like that. I wonder if they had decided to do this if there had not been a national blowback, because this, like I said, I mean, it was the subject of an article in The Athletic. I mean, it got major, major attention, made mainly based on the video that you shot.
30: Yeah, it did. You have to think that that's something to do with it. Obviously, with it being a changing a state championship, I think that kind of garnered a lot of attention. Just the optics of it too didn't help, obviously. So, yeah, I do think that probably played a role in it. I don't want to say that like I played a role in it, because that'd be kind of disingenuous on my part. But you know, it wouldn't shock me if it was resolved to blow back. If it didn't blow up like that, I'm not sure if they really would have cared that much. I don't think that the NCHSA really knew what was on their hands with it until probably a day after or so when it started blowing up. I don't think they realized just how big it became until they got into the office that Monday and then realized what was happening with the video and whatnot. And yeah, you have to wonder if there was some kind of regret there. They didn't try to stop it on the day of.
29: Yeah, I think that... And the media attention surrounding it, I mean, you had pointed out, and a high school sports writer for the Charlotte Observer had pointed out that there had been similar celebrations, or at least something that appeared to be similar, in various other races, and yet there were no disqualifications announced there. So,
30: I was there all week, all 4 days of the track championships. There were more demonstrative celebrations, I would say, after winning.
29: Yeah,
30: and I'm not even the person that thinks it's just, I don't even think that's a bad thing. I think the kids probably should be able to express themselves a little bit, as long as it's not taunting. You know, and the thing that he was allegedly warned for was when he broke an 18-year-old state record in the 300-meter hurdle.
29: Hmm.
30: So, I mean, if he can't celebrate that, like, what are we even doing here?
29: Yeah, exactly. I didn't know track. I go to maybe four or five track events a year. I didn't know it could be the source of controversy. I actually talked to one runner from a high school that I...
28: From the Johnson Hyundai Traffic Center, still seeing a quiet start to the morning. Your morning commute coming out of Eastern Wake County, 64 westbound, moves well between NC-96. And your Lizard Lake Road exit. No slowing. 87 southbound between Window Falls Parkway and your 440. Rams 440 continues to move well around the capital city between I-87 and Wade Avenue. 40 through South Raleigh. Not slowing it down at all between Rock Quarry Road and US 1440. And from Johnston County, 40 westbound moves well between the Clayton Bypass and Jones-Sausage Road. And North Raleigh, 540 keeping the posted speed limit between Capitol Boulevard and Aviation and Parkway. Authorities are still working an overnight incident. Glenwood Avenue near Hilburn Drive, a portion of that remains closed due to a pedestrian incident. In Durham, 885 moves well between Ellis and I-40. 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I'm Brandon Wright. That's the latest from the Johnson Hyundai Traffic Center.
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2: Your WPTF forecast, sunny with a high near 90. Overnight, clear with a low around 58. Friday, sunny with a high near 95.
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16: There's a lot of people that have come together and deliver these meals. How will this work next week?
30: So next week, about 50 volunteers are going to come together from the NACS Foundation, Vontier, which is headquartered in Raleigh, and then Convoy of Hope, nationwide global humanitarian organization. They're looking to feed 200,000 children this summer across the country, but we're making sure Raleigh is taken care of first.
16: Is summer the hardest season for food insecure families?
30: The summer is. You know, we're really working to fill a gap. School gets out in Wake County on June 11th, the day after our event. And so when schools close, many children rely on that access to the free food or even the reduced price meals. And, you know, in North Carolina alone, nearly a million students receive a meal through the National School Lunch Program. So yeah, this is a big deal. I mean, there's 60, 75 days of summer. These groceries, they will get a delivery of one bag of groceries a week over 4 weeks. And if utilized right, this will provide at least four meals.
16: Now, SNAP recipients, there are unfortunately a lot of them in the state. Of SNAP recipients, how much of a percentage of that are children?
30: Yeah, so SNAP is obviously critical safety there with children representing about 39% of all recipients in North Carolina. And again, that's where this partnership between the Max Foundation, Convoy of Hope, and Vontiers is come together to fill that need.
16: And so these are items here that are shelf-stable items that you're going to be giving away. What type of food are we talking about here?
30: Yeah, of course. So everything from, you know, canned soup to canned fruit and vegetables, your mac and cheese boxes, et cetera. And then, you know, we also had another partner from the convenience store supplier network, Keurig Dr. Pepper's, also donating 2,000 units of Mott's applesauce. So a little sweet treat in there as well. So these are all shelf stable and can be mixed and matched and used in a variety of ways over the summer.
16: And this is the first time that Max Foundation has established its services in Raleigh, correct?
30: It is. The Max Foundation, to give you some background, we're the philanthropic arm and heart of the 150,000 convenience stores across the country. And, you know, we do two things. One, examples like this, helping food insecurity, helping different populations from children to veterans to senior citizens. And then, you know, convenience stores are around every single corner. They are generally closer from the local grocery store, retail store, and they're open 24/7. So they're there to help people in need. But, you know, at the same time, we're there to help limit food waste and recover food and put it right back into those communities.
16: So we're talking about variety of convenience stores or one particular chain or?
30: Yeah. So, down in North Carolina, you have Wawa, Sheetz. You probably have a variety of different gas stations, et cetera. But, you know, yeah, they're open 24/7. So, you know, they're there for the shift worker that is coming in at 5 a.m. or midnight. And a lot of times they might even be in food deserts. So, you know, food insecurity is important to the convenience retailers. Their stores are, again, the closest point of a source of food, especially in food deserts.
16: And there are thousands of volunteers that are going to come together next week to do the work necessary to make this possible. You got to unload the trucks and package the meals and everything like that, right?
30: Yeah. So this has been a pretty big undertaking. A couple of weeks of planning, but yeah, it's 10,000 pounds of food, quite a big truck, about 8 pallets worth of food, and yeah, 50 or so volunteers will come together and. In about 2 hours or so, those groceries will be packed, and then Convoy of Hope, we will load them right on their truck, and then they'll be distributed in a few places that they've identified, like Boys and Girls Clubs, some rec centers, some community centers, et cetera, so they know where the biggest need is in the Triangle area.
16: So there's still a week. This is going to take place. This will be unloaded at Vontier on Wake Park Boulevard in Raleigh next Wednesday starting at noon. But if people want to donate, how can they do that?
30: Yeah, I mean, so first thing, call your local food pantry, see what items they might need and or monetary donations. So I know down there the Central and Eastern Food Bank of North Carolina, they're always looking for volunteers and donations, not just, you know, during the holidays. I think the second thing is checking on your neighbor and your kids, friends, et cetera, in the neighborhood, making sure that those kids have, you know, if you have some extra food laying around, you might not be a bad idea to help your neighbors out. But, you know, the second and third thing is if there's other Raleigh businesses that want to host an event like this, we're all ears. They can visit convenience cares.org. They can contact Convoy of Hope. They can contact Vontier. But, you know, the Max Foundation is the one that's steering this all together. So we'd be happy to do that. And, again, if you're an owner or work in a Raleigh convenience store, we know you're very familiar with the needs of your community. So again, we would invite you as well to let us know how we can support you and your store and your community.
16: The Nax Foundation hosting this community packaging event. They'll take place at Vontier's Raleigh offices next Wednesday. It's bringing together over 40 volunteers to assemble more than 2,000 nutritious meal bags filled with shelf-stable items. Again, Kevin O'Connell joining us. He's the executive director of the Next Foundation. Kevin, thank you so much. It's wonderful that this is going on. It's great that you're presenting so many meals to families here locally. Thank you so much for your time. We appreciate it.
30: Thank you for having us on, Jeff.
28: From the Johnson Hyundai Traffic Center, still seeing a quiet ride in from Johnson County, 40 westbound as well between the Clayton Bypass and Jones Sausage Road. No major slowing in South Raleigh between Rock Quarry Road and US 1440. US 1 in from Southern Wake County as well as between your 540 Toll Roads and Tryon Road. And no major signs of slowing 540 in North Raleigh between Capitol Boulevard and Aviation Parkway. 440 moves well between I-87 and Wade Avenue. A portion of Glenwood Avenue remains closed. No Hillbarn Drive due to an incident involving a pedestrian. In from Eastern Wade County, no major signs of slowing. 64 westbound between NC-96 and your Lizard Lake Road exit. 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I'm Brandon Wright. That's the latest from Johnson Hyundai Traffic Center.
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2: Your WPTF forecast, sunny with a high near 90. Overnight, clear with a low around 58. Friday, sunny with a high near 95.
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2: I'm Marianne Nija. The victim of a Wake County shooting was found nearly 2 hours after a 911 call was made Wednesday night. Deputies were dispatched to a reported shooting around 8 p.m. to the 9100 block of Fayetteville Road. Witnesses in the area were unsure someone was shot, and deputies began searching nearby. A man was found with a gunshot wound in a nearby apartment around 9:40 p.m. He is expected to survive. A person of interest has been located, but no suspect has been charged. Republican U.S. Senate candidate Michael Whatley met with voters Wednesday in Zebulon. Whatley held a roundtable discussion at Smashmaster's Tavern and Grill, where he spoke on rising costs and affordability.
17: I want you to take home more money, and I want you to keep more money.
2: Whatley said he believes his economic approach could appeal to voters across party lines. Testimonies were heard Wednesday at a hearing for a proposed Duke Energy rate hike. Dozens of Duke Energy customers rallied outside the Durham County Courthouse in protest of an 18% increase in residential electric rates over the next 2 years. Duke Energy customer Rania Mausria tells CBS 17.
18: Of course I'm frustrated. If we had a choice as North Carolinians, I am sure the majority of us would not go to Duke Energy.
2: Customers claimed that Duke Energy has enough money from yearly profits to invest in growing infrastructure. If approved, the new rates would go into effect January 2027. Two children were killed in a crash in Fayetteville Wednesday night. Fayetteville police responded to Cedar Creek Road near Fields Road around 11 p.m., where they found three children and a woman inside a vehicle that had crashed into a tree. Two of the children were killed in that incident, and the third child was taken to the hospital with life-threatening injuries. The driver of the vehicle was also hurt, but is expected to recover. If House Bill 301 becomes law, this bill would require social media platforms to age verify all users, prohibit children under 14 from creating social media accounts, and require the State Board of Education to adopt AI use and instruction in schools across the state. Donnie Loftus of Gaston County tells WCNC.
19: There has to be a way of protecting, one, innocent children in early education grades from potential threats to their intellect as a young child who may not have any clue of what life is really about.
2: The bill has already passed the House with bipartisan support and is now under consideration in the Senate Judiciary Committee. If approved and signed by Governor Josh Stein, North Carolina would join several other states that have enacted or proposed restrictions on social media use. A state bill making its way through the General Assembly would require the state's largest data centers to pay more of the cost associated with their massive power demands. Lawmakers are taking a closer look at the impact of the data center boom on electric bills, water use, and local communities. Representative Larry Arp is the bill's co-sponsor.
3: We're not saying don't come. We're putting guardrails on the development of these in response to the consumer outrage.
2: Under the bill, large data centers would be required to cover all new infrastructure and energy costs. The bill also prohibits eminent domain and ends local tax incentives. It would also require environmental reviews and noise studies while restricting certain water-intensive cooling systems used by data centers. Hurricane season is underway, and North Carolina residents should start reviewing their insurance coverage now before the forecast turns serious. State Insurance Commissioner Mike Causey tells WECT.
4: When Florence hit, we had 23 counties in southeastern North Carolina that were underwater. Many of those homes were not in a flood zone, but they flooded. When Helene hit western North Carolina in the mountains, the vast majority of those homes were not in a flood zone.
2: Causey suggests reaching out to insurance companies as soon as possible. Your WPTF forecast, sunny with a high near 90. Marianne Mija, WPTF News.
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5: Hi, I'm Kevin Love. 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
7: SFN News, I'm Kyle Nashheim. There's still no Senate Farm Bill despite the Ag Chairman's push to act on one this month. And despite the odds in an election year, another senator argues that it has to get done. Iowa Senator Chuck Grassley insists one way or another, Senate Ag must pass a Farm Bill.
20: It's very necessary to get done. The chairman of the committee wants to get it done. I want to get it done. I don't know anybody on the Ag Committee that doesn't want to get it done.
7: But Grassley says the biggest obstacle facing a Senate Farm Bill is minority opposition to greater food stamp cost sharing for states with high SNAP error rates.
20: Democrats wanting us to delay the anti-fraud provisions that we put in last year's tax bill. They want that delayed, and a delay of 2 years would cost $18 billion. A delay of 1 year would cost $1 billion.
7: Senate Ag Committee Chairman John Bozeman said earlier he was unwilling to compromise on that SNAP reform, which is a key to funding farm safety net improvements. Grassley said the enacted reforms already tolerate a 6% error rate.
20: But we got some states that are 20%. And getting it down to 6% would be quite an accomplishment. Even going lower would be better, but let's get a first victory before we move on.
7: Chairman Bozeman wants his panel to pass a farm bill this month, while Grassley says the other option is to take up the House pass bill. But either way, Grassley and others want the chance to offer amendments on issues as varied as fertilizer pricing, year-round E15 sales, and California Proposition 12, the last two Bozeman has precluded in his starting bill. President Trump has announced tariff reductions on certain agriculture and industrial equipment. The cuts lower tariffs on production such as harvesters, bulldozers, and forklifts from 25% to 15%. Association of Equipment Manufacturers says the move could help ease cost pressures on farmers and dealers as equipment prices remain elevated amid ongoing supply and labor challenges. Kyle Nashheim, SFN News.
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28: From the Johnson Hyundai Traffic Center, authorities still working this incident in Raleigh. A portion of Glenwood Avenue remains closed near Hillbarn Drive due to a pedestrian incident. Navigating 440 around the capital city this morning should be easy for you. No major signs of congestion between I-87 and your Wade Avenue exit. 42 South Raleigh also moves well between Rock Quarry Road and your U.S. 1440 interchange. U.S. 1 in from Southern Wade County moves well between 540 toll rolls and Tryon Road. The major signs of slowing 540 in North Raleigh between Capitol Boulevard and Aviation Parkway. In Eastern Wake County, 64 westbound moves well, and from Zebulon between NC-96 and Lizard Lick Road. 87 southbound moves well between Window Falls Parkway and 540. 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I'm Brandon Wright. That's the latest from the Johnson Hyundai Traffic Center.
8: Are you about to mow the lawn? It's blazing hot out here. Smokey Bear says,
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15: Kristen Heemstra does a lot of different things in her life, and now she's taken on the role of documentary film director. She has made a film about the town of Sparta, North Carolina, its residents there, and how they have to act quietly in times of resilience when it's absolutely required. Kristen Heemstra, who lives in Chapel Hill, joins us now. Kristen, how are you?
16: I'm doing great, Jeff. How are you?
15: I'm fine. This is your first time as a documentary filmmaker. What made you decide on Sparta?
16: Well, so I did this through the Center for Documentary Studies at Duke, and they have this great program. It's Anytown USA, and they are working in conjunction with the North Carolina Rural Areas Association. And so Sparta has less than 5,000 people. It is the seat for Allegheny County, and that was selected for the program that I was with. And so that is how myself and three other documentary filmmakers ended up featuring that town.
15: It's also a town where it's interesting. A lot of people go to vacation there, but often when I hear about an earthquake striking North Carolina, it's in Sparta.
16: So yeah, did
15: you talk to residents about how they're able to stay so resilient about that?
16: Well, not necessarily. I do feature the earthquake in the documentary. The town has been hit with a lot of different things. The earthquake was a shock to everybody, and it was a big one. And they rebuild, but they do that on many levels. You know, they had to rebuild physically from that. They also had to rebuild from a fire that happened there in 1986, the same day the Challenger disappeared. Mm-hmm. They've also had to rebuild from losing three of their main employers, three factories shut down. So they are just kind of like, they've got that down.
15: Yeah, and pretty much by necessity. Talked to 6 different residents who maintain their ties to this town for various reasons. And what did you learn from them?
16: Well, it was fascinating because I interviewed a wide swath of characters or residents, if you will. So the first person I ended up interviewing, her name was Charity Gamble Gwynn, and her great-grandfather was a slave in Allegheny County. And she has won the award for Order of the Longleaf Pine. She is 84 years old, shows up at the elementary school, volunteers from 8 to 2:30 every day. Like, and her life has been of service. But she is like an anchor, right? So she's been there many, many, many generations. And then I interviewed another guy, Rocky Prophet, who runs a company called NAPCO. And NAPCO makes the Pokemon cards. Mm. And he has had the opportunity to put his factory anywhere, but he chose Sparta because that

0: where he's from. Also a real estate agent, the local Chamber of Commerce guy. But the other guy, kind of at the other end of the spectrum, he and his partner have been in real estate development. And, you know, Jeff, they just, like, threw a dart and landed on Sparta and decided to redo the theater of Sparta. And his name was Brian Reese. And he was fascinating because he came in completely new. So I had a very wide range of people that I selected because of their role in the community.
1: It sounds like that a sense of community, and it's like this, I imagine, with lots of places, like that in Chapel Hill, as a matter of fact. It's a sense of community that keeps those people bonded to where they are.
0: Oh, my gosh. That was the biggest lesson I had. It ended up giving me a very much of What a Wonderful Life. You remember that movie?
1: Sure.
0: You know, where he realizes at the end, George Bailey realizes at the end, it's the sense of community that he's managed to create that has sustained him and the impact that he's had. That was very much the feel that I had. One of the people I neglected to mention earlier, her name was Kim Higgins. Her father, George Sheets, he went around to his neighbors and started the bank of Sparta. Like, he started it there. It was his community. He was going to invest in it. So not only do they have, like, people putting money into it, they had to raise $6 million in order to get a hospital to pay any attention to them, and they got the local residents. Remember, there are less than 5,000 people in Sparta. I think it's 2,500 to be precise. So it's super small, but they just keep reinvesting in it. And it's not just that, but it's also the time. And Kim talks about that a lot, the time people put into each other. Like I was saying, Charity, just she's invested in that school. But they all know each other. They all are there for each other. So if something goes down that's bad for one resident, like a bunch of residents show up to help, which is great because they have a huge agricultural aspect, you know, and you need people to have your back in that. So it really it really drove home for me, and I'm in Chapel Hill, and Chapel Hill is a town. It's not even a city.
1: Right.
0: But it really drove home for me the strength of those bonds of people you just see every day, and they know your kids, and they know your all that kind of stuff. And it was really a beautiful energy to work with.
1: You can look it up online. Go to YouTube. You can see it there, The Heart of Sparta, the first film by Kristen Heemstra. And have you thought about your next project yet?
0: Well, and I'll also give you another website. It's called AnytownUSAFilm.com. I will tell you, so documentary math does not equal regular math, Jeff. making a documentary takes... And that more time than I was prepared.
2: From the Johnson Hyundai Traffic Center, still seeing a quiet start to that morning commute as you ride in from Southern Wake County. U.S. 1 moves well between the 540 toll roll and the Carrying Parkway. No major signs of slowing 40 in from Johnston County between the Clayton Bypass and Jones Sausage Road. 40 through South Raleigh also moves well between Rock Quarry and U.S. 1 440. No major signs of slowing in from Zebulon this morning between NC96 and Lizard Lake Road on 64 westbound 540 in North Raleigh. Also checking in at the posted speed limit between the Capitol Boulevard and Aviation Parkway. Durham's 885 moves well north and south. No major signs of slowing between Ellis and I-40. And 40 approaching your airport exit. No major signs of delays either. Just as a reminder, Glenwood Avenue, a portion of it, does remain closed near Hilburn Drive due to a pedestrian incident. 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I'm Brandon Wright. That's the latest from the Johnson Hyundai Traffic Center.
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9: The New World screwworm is closer to the U.S. border with Mexico. Ag Secretary Brooke Rollins said Mexico reported several new cases last week.
10: Just recently, Mexico reported 8 new detections of New World screwworm late last week. These should all be on the screwworm.gov website, so I don't think this is new news. One of those that was detected was a 5-year-old goat approximately 25 miles from the U.S.-Mexico border. So this is the closest we've seen it. I know we've had one last fall about 60 miles from the U.S.-Mexico border, and we surged information at that point. We're able to push it back a little bit.
9: She said the decision to close the border to Mexican livestock imports into the U.S. definitely kept the screwworm from crossing the border.
10: If left unchecked, according to every model, New World screwworm would have arrived in the U.S. by last summer. In other words, if we had not closed the port. So that decision I stand by. I know there's been a lot of pressure and a lot of questioning about whether those ports should have been closed, but we closed those so that we could stop the spread, hopefully keep the New World screwworm out of Mexico while we are working to push it back once again.
9: If the New World screwworm does cross the border into the U.S., Rollins said there's already a plan in place for dealing with the problem.
10: Our updated New World screwworm response playbook includes, and by the way, that's at our website, screwworm.gov, detailed protocols and procedures for precisely the situation that we may face, and that is if the southern border of America is breached. We are preparing to implement the very moment the fly makes it into our country. If we have a domestic detection, USDA and relevant state animal health officials will immediately put in place quarantines and movement restrictions to limit the pest spread.
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17: Senate President Pro Tem Phil Berger.
18: But we've just learned that Senator Berger has conceded to Rockingham County Sheriff Sam Page. 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

Your WPTF forecast, sunny with a high near 90. Overnight, clear with a low around 58. Friday, sunny with a high near 95.

0: NCN Sports. I'm Tony Bixby. It's game two of the Stanley Cup Finals tonight at Lenovo Center in Raleigh. Carolina Hurricanes trailing the Vegas Golden Knights 1-0 after the Knights win in game one on Tuesday night. Coach Rod Brind'Amour says the Canes still have a lot of confidence.
1: We're confident because we know we can be better. If we had played our best game and it was that outcome, I think they'd be a different feel.
0: Brind'Amour says they have to cut down on some mistakes.
1: We got to make a little bit better. We were not as good as we need to be if we're going to win. And there's certainly areas we got to clean up, but we're still right there.
0: The New York Knicks' winning streak lives on. They struck first in the NBA Finals Game 1 last night. Jalen Brunson scoring 30 points. Karl Anthony Towns finished with 18, 12 rebounds. They beat the San Antonio Spurs 105-95 in San Antonio. Major League Baseball, a good season for the Atlanta Braves continues. They got another win last night, beating the Toronto Blue Jays 7-3. Grant Holmes was the winning pitcher. He impressed his manager, Walt Weiss.
2: Made some nice in-game adjustments and ends up giving us six solid innings. So great job by him. Couple three-run homers. That always helps.
0: Elsewhere in the majors, it was the Mets over the Seattle Mariners 7-1. Red Sox beat the Orioles 8-1. Nationals fell to the Marlins 4-1. Phillies 3-2 winners over the Padres. The Dodgers with a 7-0 shutout of the Arizona Diamondbacks. The Giants won a squeaker over the Brewers 1-0. Cardinals beat the Texas Rangers 5-3. Athletics over the Cubs 5-4. The Charlotte Knights scored 11 times in the 11th inning as the Durham Bulls ran out of pitching. They won last night at Durham Bulls Athletic Park 18-7. Wilson Warbirds rallied late once again, taking down the Salem Ridgejacks 2-1. 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Former NC State and NFL quarterback star Russell Wilson hanging up his cleats and heading to CBS. Jennifer King with the story.
3: 10-time Pro Bowl quarterback Russell Wilson announced his retirement from the NFL in a video on X.
4: I thank you, football. 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
3: He thanked his wife, Sierra, his teammates, friends, family, and former Seahawks coach Pete Carroll.
4: Thanks for taking a chance on a young 5'11 black kid from Richmond, Virginia that was told he was too small to ever make it in the NFL.
3: Wilson was drafted by the Seahawks in 2012 and spent 10 years in Seattle, leading them to their first Super Bowl championship. He was traded to Denver, then Pittsburgh, and last year the New York Giants. Wilson confirmed he'll be working with CBS Sports and the NFL Today, the network's pregame show. I'm Jennifer King.
0: Tony Rixby, NCN Sports.
5: From the Johnson Hyundai Traffic Center, still seeing a quiet start to the morning commute and major signs of slowing. For your run to Capital City, 440 moves well between I-87 and Wade Avenue. And major signs of slowing of 40 through South Raleigh as well between Rockaway Road and US 1, 440. US 1 moves well in from Southern Wade County between your Cary Parkway exit and Walnut Street. And in Raleigh, a portion of Glenwood Avenue remains closed near Hilburn Drive due to an incident involving a pedestrian. I'm Brandon Wright. That's the latest from the Johnson Hyundai Traffic Center.
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7: This hour from Town Hall on John Scott. The State Department announcing that the U.S. has brokered a breakthrough ceasefire deal between Israel and Lebanon, setting conditions for broader peace negotiations. However, the strikes between the U.S. and Iran continue. Meanwhile, House Speaker Mike Johnson says other nations need to help the U.S. to reopen the Strait of Hormuz.
8: You're working on that final piece, which is to get peace in the Strait of Hormuz, to get commerce reopened there. We're calling on all of us, calling on our allied nations and friends, the Arab states in the region and NATO partners and everyone else. The entire world has an interest in the Strait of Hormuz being reopened for commerce. That's what he's working on.
7: At a Senate Foreign Relations Committee hearing, Nevada Democrat Senator Jackie Rosen accuses Secretary of State Marco Rubio of shirking his responsibilities. But Rubio quickly set her straight.
9: But Mr. Secretary, Congress represents the American people. We have the power to confirm who represents America abroad. We confirmed you to be our Secretary of State. We confirmed you to be in the negotiations that are happening. And it's just unthinkable to me that you are not, you are missing high-stakes negotiations or that you're not involved. It's sad.
10: Senator Rosen, your time, thank your time's up. Secretary Rubio,
11: you're 100% inaccurate and 100% wrong. Here's why. Number one, the Vice President of the United States was there, and he wasn't confirmed by us, and he was elected by the American people. Okay? He is the second in line of the presidency of the United States. He was president.
7: The U.S. Department of Agriculture confirming that the New World screwworm fly has arrived in South Texas. The case announced marks the first time in decades that the flesh-eating parasite has threatened the nation's cattle industry. The New York Knicks struck first in the NBA Finals. The Knicks erased a 14-point second-half deficit to beat the San Antonio Spurs 105-95 in Game 1 of the Finals. More on these stories at townhall.com.
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13: I'm Marianne Nijab. A man in a wheelchair was hit and killed in Raleigh early this morning. It happened in the 7200 block of Glenwood Avenue just before 2:45 a.m. The driver of the vehicle appeared to stay on scene and no charges have been filed at this time. The name of the person killed has not been released. A Fuquay Arena man has been charged in connection to a shooting in Cary Tuesday that injured one man. Officers responded to the reported shooting at 9:25 p.m. in the 1200 block of Brickfield Drive. 20-year-old Noah Carroll was taken into custody Tuesday night and is charged with assault with a deadly weapon with intent to kill and discharging a weapon into occupied property. Republican U.S. Senate candidate Michael Whatley met with voters on Wednesday in Zebulon. Whatley held a roundtable discussion at Smashmaster's Tavern and Grill, where he spoke on rising costs and affordability. Greensboro College student Eric Cantrell tells ABC 11 young voters are feeling the strain of inflation.
14: Gas prices are up, inflation's up, housing looks, it's rough.
13: Whatley says he believes his economic approach could appeal to voters across party lines. A fire severely damaged a home Wednesday afternoon in Knightdale. Fire crews responded around 4:45 p.m. to the 1200 block of Topping Lane. No one was injured, but two people are displaced. The cause of the fire is under investigation. Two children were killed in a crash in Fayetteville Wednesday night. Fayetteville police responded to Cedar Creek Road near Fields Road around 11 p.m., where they found three children and a woman inside a vehicle that had crashed into a tree. Two of the children were killed in the incident, and the third child was taken to the hospital with life-threatening injuries. The driver of the vehicle was also hurt, but is expected to recover. A Durham County courtroom was packed Wednesday as Duke Energy customers gave emotional and frustrating testimony against a proposed 18% increase in residential electric rates over the next 2 years.
15: And people across this state are tired of it. They're tired of watching powerful interests rig the system while ordinary families pay the price.
13: If approved, the new rates would go into effect January 2027. The State House passed the Ratepayer Protection Act Wednesday, which would regulate large data centers and make changes to state energy policy. Representative Larry Arp is the bill's co-sponsor.
16: The principle is simple. Data centers must pay their own way. They do not get to ride on the backs of residential ratepayers.
13: Under the bill, data center projects would not be eligible for any local tax incentives. If House Bill 301 becomes law, this bill would require social media platforms to age verify all users, prohibit children under 14 from creating accounts, and require the State Board of Education to adopt AI use and instruction in schools across the state. Donnie Loftus of Gaston County tells CBS 17.
17: We have seen, unfortunately, after incidents where influencers or people who are grooming young people and they have no idea what they're getting into.
13: The bill has already passed the House with bipartisan support and is now under consideration in the Senate Judiciary Committee. If approved and signed by Governor Josh Stein, North Carolina would join several other states that have enacted or proposed restrictions on social media use. Hurricane season is underway, and state residents should start reviewing their insurance coverage now before the forecast turns serious. State Insurance Commissioner Mike Causey tells WECT.
18: We have a little saying at the Department of Insurance, if it rains where you live, you need flood insurance.
13: Wednesday, Bermuda Air announced new nonstop routes between Raleigh-Durham International Airport and two Caribbean locations. The seasonal nonstop flights to the island of Providenciales in Turks and Caicos will begin running in December of this year until May 2027. Your WPTF forecast, sunny with a high near 90. Marianne Mija, WPTF News.
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0: Good morning, everyone. Happy Thursday to you. Welcome in another cool morning, although not as cool as yesterday. We were in the 40s. Today we're at 55 degrees, clear skies. It's going to be hot this afternoon. We will approach or perhaps exceed 90 degrees before the day is over. Yesterday we had our temperature go up over 40 degrees during the course of about a 10-hour period, and we're going to see a similar scenario again today. Coming up this morning, we'll be hearing more about the Bentonville battlefield. We'll also be looking at the situation at CBS News following the firing of Scott Pelley by Barry Weiss. We'll talk to journalism professor about that. Keep you up to date on the Carolina Hurricanes Game 2 of the Stanley Cup Finals with the Vegas Golden Knights tonight at the Lenovo Center. All of that coming up, but first let's head over to the Johnson Hyundai Traffic Center. Brandon Wright is standing by, and Brandon, there have been major problems out on Glenwood Avenue all night long. When I came in at 3:30, a portion there near Hilburn was blocked, and it was a tragic accident out there.
5: Yes, and Tony, that's still the case this morning. At least it's still blocked off a portion of Glenwood Avenue, blocked at Hilburn Drive, as you mentioned, as authorities are continuing the investigation into this overnight accident that it indeed did involve a pedestrian. So we're seeing commuters face delays both directions, eastbound and westbound Glenwood Avenue approaching Hilburn Drive on the westbound side. On the eastbound side, that'll be Glenwood Forest Drive, but just be prepared to slow down and work through that area carefully again, since that incident did involve a pedestrian. But we're not seeing any major delays just yet on the 440 westbound around the capital city. That's free and clear of any delays between I-87 and your Wade Avenue ramps. 40 through South Raleigh also checking in at the posted speed limit between Rock Quarry Road and your US 1-440 exits. In from Eastern Wade County and from Zebulon area, looks like you're moving free and clear of any delays. 64 westbound between NC-96 and your Lizard Lake Road exit. No major signs of slowing just yet on I-87 southbound between Wendell Falls Parkway and your 540 ramps. If you're working in from Johnston County, 40 westbound maintains the posted speed limit between the Clayton Bypass and Jones Sausage Road. And in Durham, 885 continues to move free and clear of any major delays this morning between Ellis and I-40. I'm Brandon Wright. That's the latest from the Johnson Hyundai Traffic Center.
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13: Your WPTF forecast, sunny with a high near 90. Overnight, clear with a low around 58. Friday, sunny with a high near 95.
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7: Good morning, everyone. Welcome back in to the WPTF Morning News as we look at a number of stories this morning. But first, we want to call the roll. Our producer this morning, as always, is Joel Stone. Brandon Wright's in the traffic center. Marianne Bija, Mike Raley in the news center. And Shadante Hargett-Hill is at the editor's desk. Among the stories that we're following in our trending segment this morning, Raleigh police say that a man in a wheelchair was hit and killed on Glenwood Avenue. Happened between 2:30 and 3 o'clock. This morning, the name of that victim has not been released. And as you heard Brandon say, traffic is still blocked off in both directions out on Glenwood Avenue. In Durham yesterday, the topic was Duke Power rate increases.
25: No rate hikes!
7: Durham County courtroom packed as Duke Energy customers gave emotional and frustrating testimony about that proposed 18% increase in residential rates over the next 2 years.
15: And people across this state are tired of it. They're tired of watching powerful interests rig the system while ordinary families pay the price.
7: If approved, those new rates would go into effect in January of 2027. Three state representatives have filed constitutional amendments regarding Supreme Court ethics, separation of powers, and changes to the North Carolina Judicial Standards Commission. Durham County Representative Marshall Morey says the purpose is to de-weaponize the Judicial Standards Commission. She explains what the commission's job is.
26: It ensures that judges do not exhibit favoritism to former law partners when hearing cases, that judges don't delay in writing orders, that they have not recused themselves from cases where they have a personal or financial interest in the outcome.
7: Morey says she and her co-sponsors believe these amendments are critically needed and are meant to correct serious concerns that they have about fair and impartial administration of justice in the state. The State House has passed the Ratepayer Protection Act, which would regulate large data centers and make changes to state energy policy. Representative Larry Arp, a Republican from Union County, is the bill's co-sponsor.
16: The principle is simple. Data centers must pay their own way. They do not get to ride on the backs of residential ratepayers.
7: Under that bill, data center projections would not be eligible for any local tax incentives from cities or counties. President Trump's pick for acting director of National Intelligence, Bill Pulte, has become the point of contention on Capitol Hill. In a Senate hearing, North Carolina Senator Tom Tillis asked Treasury Secretary Scott Bessent about past differences with Pulte.
27: Did you actually tell Pulte you were going to punch him in the face?
28: No, sir. I actually said I was going to kick his ass.
27: Good. Okay. Good. I share the emotion. Thank you.
28: And as I said, that was last summer, summer 25, and many teams have fights in the locker room and then go out and win for the team on the field.
0: Tillis says he was just curious because he expects that story to resurface as Pulte steps into the nation's top intelligence role. Vance County Sheriff's deputies searching for two inmates who escaped Wednesday. They are looking for Michael Miles and LaShawn Knott, both considered armed and dangerous. Anyone with information asked to call the Vance County Sheriff's Office. Correspondent Ben Thomas reports the House has approved a war powers resolution that would halt military action against Iran.
3: Displeasure with the Iran war appears to have grown on Capitol Hill.
4: On this vote, the yeas are 215 and the nays are 208. The concurrent resolution is adopted.
3: A handful of Republicans joining with Democrats to pass a resolution to end the three-month-long war. It next goes to the Senate, where four Republicans joined Democrats in advancing a similar measure last month. Yet a final vote on that one still has not been taken. While Secretary of State Marco Rubio and the Trump administration have maintained,
8: Operation Epic Fury is concluded. We achieved the objectives of that operation.
3: Arguing the War Powers Act does not apply. And the president said he's not seeking congressional sign-off.
9: Nobody's ever asked for it before. It's never been used before. Why should we be different?
3: Ben Thomas, Washington.
0: Republican U.S. Senate candidate Michael Whatley met with voters Wednesday in Zebulon. He held a roundtable at the Sunset Masters Tavern and Grill, speaking about rising costs and affordability.
10: I want you to take home more money, and I want you to keep more money.
0: Whatley says he believes that his economic approach could appeal to voters across party lines. Sunday today, we're expecting a high near 90 degrees, clear tonight down to 58, sunny tomorrow with a high of 95. Then on Saturday, we'll repeat that 95, 98 as we approach 100 degrees on Sunday. Partly sunny on Monday will be cooler, if you can call 91 cooler. There'll also be a chance of showers and thunderstorms coming up on Monday. Right now, we've got sunny skies, 55 degrees in the triangle. WPTF News Time is 6:18. Let's head back over to the Johnson Hyundai Traffic Center. And Brandon Wright is there. And Brandon, a mess out on Glenwood Avenue today.
5: Yes, and we're still seeing those delays on Glenwood Avenue related to this overnight incident, unfortunately, involving a pedestrian. So eastbound Glenwood Avenue, we're seeing some major delays. This is near Hilburn Drive and Glenwood Forest Drive. The delays on the eastbound side start right around Durley Road, so you can expect to start tapping the brakes as you pass that light there and approach Hilburn Drive. If you're westbound heading down towards this, you'll face this right at Glenwood Forest Drive, and that's the side of Glenwood Avenue where the lanes are actually closed, so you'll definitely need to navigate around and just follow the directions of the on-scene authorities as you approach the site of this incident. Taking a look at coming in from Eastern Wake County, we're already starting to see the volume building on 64 westbound. It really starts right around NC-96. It'll keep you on the brakes until you get through your Lizard Lick Road exits. By the time you get up towards the I-87 interchange there at Wendell Boulevard, you'll be back up to the posted speed limit until you get to probably about a mile or two before 540, where we're starting to see I-87 southbound start to slow down for you this morning. On a 440, the Beltline, that's still moving free and clear of any major delays around the capital city this morning between your I-87 ramps and Wade Avenue. No major signs of slowing of 40 through South Raleigh until you get to that US 1440 interchange. We're starting to see that exit lane there at 293 already bogged down as people making that merge onto US 1440. US 1 in great shape between 55 and Tryon Road. 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I'm Brandon Wright. That's the latest from the Johnson Hyundai Traffic Center.
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17: Your WPTF forecast, sunny with a high near 90. Overnight, clear with a low around 58. Friday, sunny with a high near 95.
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0: 622, 55 degrees. Sunny skies going up to around 90 later today. The Mallard Creek and Jordan men's track and field teams are now state Co-8A champions. The Co-8A champions came about because of a disqualification. The Independent Interscholastic Athletic Appeals Board overturned that disqualification of Mallard Creek, which happened last month at Truist Stadium at North Carolina A&T in Greensboro. A Mallard Creek runner was disqualified for raising his arm while approaching the finish line, which cost Mallard Creek the outright state championship. Joel Bryant is the managing editor of HighSchoolOT.com, and he joined Jeff Hamlin to discuss that situation.
18: How did this all start here?
19: Yep, so the Mallard Creek runner, Nyan Brown, crossed the finish line when he won the 4x400 relay for Mallard Creek at the end of the day of the 8A Track State Championship. He held up his hand with five fingers to signify that would have been their fifth state championship that they had won in a row between indoor and outdoor track championships. Allegedly, according to the officials, she said that she'd warned him earlier in the day. He disputed that, of course, since then, and she disqualified him. And what happened is, the way it works in track is, like, if you disqualify someone from an event, they lose all the points from that. And just with that point calculation, Mallard ended up finishing in second place. And I think that's why it became a big deal, is because it changed the whole state championship outcome. And Mallard Creek eventually, you know, filed a grievance to the state association. They said they were going to stick by the official. Then they passed it along to this independent review board, which this was the first time we'd ever seen it tested so publicly like this.
18: And now, have there been other situations where the Interscholastic Athletic Appeals Board had been consulted?
19: I'm sure there have. We just haven't known about it. There's been nothing this public that's happened with it. We didn't really even know how it worked until this all happened. We ended up getting the names of the people that was on it, which we didn't have it at first, and so it was kind of different. It was interesting that the first statement actually came from the Department of Public Instruction. I believe that's the first statement I've ever gotten from them in regards to athletics. So I do think this was probably the first major thing that they reviewed, and interesting that it led to probably the biggest change we've ever seen in terms of a championship.
18: Yeah, and I wonder how the NCHSAA wound up feeling about this, about one of its decisions being overturned.
19: Well, we do know, actually. So basically what that Independent Athletics Review Board said was that they're going to overturn the disqualification, but in terms of, like, what happens to the points distribution and all of that, they actually passed that down to the NCHSAA Board of Directors. So it was actually the board of directors that, you know, got that decision from the appeals board. They had an emergency meeting yesterday morning, and they decided that they were going to name the make the co-champion thing happen.
18: Okay.
19: So it is interesting that it was kind of a two-handed thing, right? So, like, the appeals board struck it down, struck down this qualification, and then the board of directors for the state association decided that, you know, they were going to make this play here, and they were going to name co-champions after kind of the national blowback.
18: Yeah. It felt like that. I wonder if they had decided to do this if there had not been a national blowback, because this, like I said, I mean, it was the subject of an article in The Athletic. I mean, it got major, major attention, mainly based on the video that you shot.
19: Yeah, it did. You have to think that that's something to do with it. Obviously, with it being a changing a state championship, I think that kind of garnered a lot of attention. Just the optics of it, too, didn't help, obviously. So, yeah, I do think that probably played a role in it. I don't want to say that, like, I played a role in it, because that'd be kind of disingenuous on my part. But, you know, it wouldn't shock me if it was a result of blowback. If it didn't blow up like that, I'm not sure if they really would have cared that much. I don't think that the NCHSA really knew what was on their hands with it until probably a day after or so when it started blowing up. I don't think they realized just how big it became until they got into the office that Monday and then realized what was happening with the video and whatnot. And yeah, you have to wonder if there was some kind of regret there. They didn't try to stop it on the day of.
18: Yeah, I think that and the media attention surrounding it, I mean, you had pointed out, and a high school sports writer for the Charlotte Observer had pointed out that there had been similar celebrations, or at least something that appeared to be similar, in various other races, and yet there were no disqualifications announced there. So,
19: I was there all week, all 4 days of the track championships. There were more demonstrative celebrations, I would say, after winning.
18: Yeah.
19: And I'm not even the person that thinks it's just, I don't even think that's a bad thing. I think the kids probably should be able to express themselves a little bit as long as it's not taunting.
13: Jeff Hamblin talking with Joel Bryant, managing editor for highschoolot.com. WPTF News Time 6:28 as we head over to Brandon Wright in the Johnson Hyundai Traffic Center, where overnight tragedy, Brandon, has led to major traffic problems this morning.
5: Yes, it has. In Glenwood Avenue near Hilburn Drive, currently some major delays due to that overnight incident. The eastbound side of Glenwood Avenue is where we're seeing the road closed off. The road closure started Glen Forest Drive. We just saw a live shot of this on TV, and authorities are turning drivers down Glen Forest Drive. So if you're coming down those eastbound side there, you're having to either make a right down Glen Forest Drive or make a left on the Hilburn Drive and then just follow directions to get back to Glenwood Avenue if you need to. But heavy police presence there, just a, you know, really bad situation overall. So if you're approaching this, just be mindful as you get through the area. Taking a look at the commute in from Eastern Wake County, 64 westbound. Boy, things really sluggish for you between NC-96 and your Lizard Lake Road exit. Actually, see some heavy delays, almost back to the 264-64 split there. And it looks like we just saw some people on live on camera almost avoid a collision, and they have to go into the grassy meeting and to avoid striking each other. So just make sure you're paying attention as you drive in there. 64 westbound between NC-96 and your Lizard Lake Road exit. 87 southbound also really starting to slow down this morning right around Smithfield Road as you approach your 540 ramps. 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I'm Brandon Wright. That's the latest from Johnson Hyundai Traffic Center.
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15: NCN News, I'm Mike Riley. In a Senate hearing, North Carolina Senator Tom Tillis asked Treasury Secretary Scott Bessent about some differences with federal housing regulator Bill Pulte, whom President Trump has tapped to be acting director of national intelligence.
27: Did you actually tell Pulte you were going to punch him in the face?
28: No, sir. I actually said I was going to kick his ass.
27: Good. Okay. Good. I share the emotion. Thank you.
28: And as I said, that was last summer, summer 25, and many teams have fights in the locker room and then go out and win for the team on the field.
15: President Trump said Wednesday that he will nominate Todd Blanche to serve as Attorney General. Mr. Trump said at a dinner at the White House that he plans to nominate Blanche formally today. A Forsyth County woman has filed an ethics complaint against North Carolina Insurance Commissioner Mike Causey, alleging that the official sent her what she called inappropriate text messages for years while she worked in the Department of Insurance. She told WRAL,
7: "We were friends. We talked a lot, texted a lot."
15: Causey, meanwhile, says,
16: "Well, I can't comment on personnel matters."
15: Community members packed a Shelby church on Tuesday to rally behind a woman seen in a viral arrest video being taken down and punched by a former Shelby police officer. Cherie Moore appeared with her family alongside civil rights attorney Ben Crum.
20: "I don't care what they try to allege, nothing can justify what we saw on that video. Nothing."
15: A state bill making its way through the General Assembly would require the state's largest data centers to pay more of the costs associated with their massive power bills as lawmakers make a closer look at the impact of North Carolina's data center. State Representative Keith Winslow.
21: "A large data center uses somewhere between 1 million and 5 million gallons a day of fresh water."
15: You're listening to NCI News. Duke Energy customers packed the Durham County Courthouse and spilled outside as frustrations mounted about rising power bills and a proposed electricity rate increase. AP correspondent Ed Donahue reports on the end of a NASA mission.
22: NASA declared its Mars MAVEN spacecraft dead. MAVEN was launched in 2013 to study the red planet's atmosphere. A year later,
23: "Congratulations, MAVEN is now in Mars orbit."
24: Fantastic.
22: MAVEN mysteriously fell silent in early December after passing behind Mars. Data indicated it went into a fast spin, which disrupted its orbit and drained the onboard batteries. NASA has confirmed the mission is over. Officials say four other spacecraft around Mars, two U.S. and two European satellites, will pick up the slack. MAVEN is expected to remain in orbit for another 50 to 100 years before crashing into Mars.
15: Now this.
25: From the Southern Farm Network, I'm Kyle Nasham. There's still no Senate farm bill despite an ag chairman's push to act on one this month. And despite the odds in an election year, another senator argues that it has to get done. Iowa Senator Chuck Grassley insists one way or another, Senate ag must pass a farm bill.
26: "It's very necessary to get done. The chairman of the committee wants to get it done. I want to get it done. I don't know anybody on the ag committee that doesn't want to get it done."
25: But Grassley says the biggest obstacle facing a Senate farm bill is minority opposition to greater food stamp cost sharing for states with high SNAP error rates.
26: "Democrats wanting us to delay the anti-fraud provisions that we put in last year's tax bill. They want that delayed, and a delay of 2 years would cost $18 billion. A delay of 1 year would cost $1 billion.
25: I'm Kyle Nasheim.
15: Mike Rayley, NCI News.
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3: A better life with Dr. Sanjay Gupta.
4: Making sure your kids get enough sleep. It's one of the most important things you can do for them as a parent, and yet it's often overlooked. Not only does sleep in the early years set the stage for mental and physical health, it also creates the foundation for how one sleeps later in life. That's according to the National Sleep Foundation. Now, that organization recommends 14 to 17 hours a night for newborns, 12 to 15 for infants, 11 to 14 for toddlers, 10 to 13 for preschoolers, and 9 to 11 for school-aged children. When it's age appropriate, start by talking to your kids about why sleep is important. It helps their body grow, helps their brains learn, helps their mood stay steady. Don't underestimate the importance of a routine. You can even narrate what you're doing step by step to help them along the way. I'm Dr. Sanjay Gupta, helping you live a better life.
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2: Your WPTF forecast, sunny with a high near 90. Overnight, clear with a low around 58. Friday, sunny with a high near 95.
3: From the Johnson Hyundai Traffic Center, we're seeing a slowdown of building coming in from Eastern Wake County. Zebulon, you're waking up to some congestion on 64 westbound. It begins back around the 264-64 split. You'll need to get well past NC-96 before you're able to get back to the posted speed limit. Also seeing that 87 southbound traffic building between Window Falls Parkway and your 540 ramp. So 40 westbound through South Raleigh, picking up some pockets of congestion approaching US 1440 there at exit 293. A portion of Glenwood Avenue remains blocked off this morning, this new Hilburn Drive, due to an overnight accident involving a pedestrian. Make sure you're following the directions of on-scene first responders. And taking a look coming in from Apex 1 North and as well 55 of Unitarian Parkway. Where we're seeing the major slowdowns is 1 South right there at the East Williams Street exit. That's exit 95. Be prepared to slow down as you get past that exit portion. 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I'm Brandon Wright. That's the latest from the Johnson Hyundai Traffic Center.
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5: Your WPTF forecast, sunny with a high near 90. Overnight, clear with a low around 58. Friday, sunny with a high near 95.
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7: Well, as you just heard Marianne say, we're expecting a high around 90 degrees today. Summer began meteorologically back on June the 1st. The astronomical decision will be made on June 21st when we move into summer that way. Nevertheless, the summer travel season is also underway, and there are some changes this summer. And we're joined now by Johanna French, a food and lifestyle influencer, to talk a little bit about that summer trending. Johanna, thank you so much for joining us this morning.
8: Thank you so much for having me. I'm excited. This is one of my favorite times of year to just get out and, you know, see the world.
7: It really is. And I know that for customers of one particular airline, you know, I wonder, I'll ask you this as an aside, do most people stick with one airline or do they just book their travel based on price?
8: You know, I think most people book it based on price. There are loyalty programs, of course. People love to stick to, you know, certain airlines because they have credit cards connected to them. They gain a lot of loyalty points because of that, and then it allows them free travel. I'm connected to a few airlines. Delta is, like, one of the airlines that I, you know, I love. As you know, on May 19th, they stopped their snacks. So now I'm having to, like, pack my own snacks to go on board. So I don't know if that's going to change, you know, the way I travel or what, but I'm, you know, in some ways, I'm definitely looking forward to it.
7: Well, I was going to ask you about that because I tend, and I fly quite a bit between here and Phoenix, and I tend to go on Southwest all the time, and they made major changes, of course, with the assigned seating and things like that, but they still have the snacks. So you say Delta is cutting out their snacks. Are they doing that entirely?
8: Yes. So they are cutting it out, and pretty much like where you can't, how you usually would get like a bag of peanuts or something on the way, even the short haul flights, there's not going to be that anymore. There's just, you know, it's straight across the board. Everyone is going to have to bring either their own or, you know, and that's honestly, it's not a problem. It's fun for, you know, for you to, you know, if you're thinking about traveling, especially this summer with the family, kids love this. Put together bags of trail mix. One of my favorite, you know, things to bring along is I'm into pork rinds now. Southern Recipe Small Batch has these pork rinds that are like the easiest, perfect travel snack. And they come in all these different flavors. So, you know, have fun with it. You don't have to, you know, don't feel like this, all these changes are a bad thing. They can be, actually be a good thing.
7: Now, is that on all their flights, including the transcontinental ones?
8: Yes. Oh, no, actually, I take that back. Apologies. No, international is different. I think it's just more the domestic short-haul flights that are the ones that will be impacted by this.
7: Now, we've seen with different airlines changes in the way they charge for baggage. And are there ways that we can cut down on the number of bags that we take simply by packing in a smarter manner?
8: Yes, make everything more compact, you know, maybe if you're, especially if you're traveling as a group, you know,

0: One bag can be for, you know, more the clothes, more the, you know, the essentials that you'll need during the trip. Another bag can be for snacks, you know, things that you may need in flight or in transit. And to update you, yes, it is flights that are less than 349 miles for Delta. So basically domestic.
1: Yeah, that's going to be a big impact for a lot of people who travel on that airline a lot, for sure. Now, regardless of which airline you're on, when you get to the airport, you're sort of captive once you get there, and if you don't have those things with you, the airport stores can be a bit on the expensive side.
0: Yes. That is why it's important to, like I said, pack snacks. Like I said, I'm into the pork rinds. I love them. They're easy. They're compact. Even if they get crushed, if you do decide to buy one of those expensive salads at the airport, you can add these as your croutons on top. You know, there's a lot of different things you can do with them. And like I said, pack other fun snacks. You know, jerky. Jerky is going to make a big comeback during this time because it's an easy snack. It's one of those things that, you know, they encourage, especially if you're doing, you know, like outdoor camping or something that can survive for a long period of time. And that's basically what happens now when you go to the airport. You're there for, you know, an extended period of time. You need something that will stand up to being there, but also, you know, will be filling and, you know, won't taste bad.
1: Johanna French, food and lifestyle influencer, talking about air travel this summer across the United States. WPTF News Time approaching 6:48 as we go back over to the Johnson Hyundai Traffic Center. And Brandon Wright, I know you're busy this morning monitoring, among other things, that overnight incident that caused major problems on Glenwood Avenue.
2: Yes, and it's still, you know, it's still a lingering situation right now. So Glenwood Avenue approaching Hilburn Drive, multiple lanes blocked on the eastbound side because of, actually the roads closed on the eastbound side because of this incident. We're seeing some delays on the westbound side as well, but the road is officially closed on the eastbound side. At Glen Forest Drive and Hilburn Drive there in Raleigh on Glenwood Avenue. So if you're working your way eastbound, just expect that right there at Glenwood Forest Drive that you'll have to be subjugated to a detour to get around this incident involving a pedestrian, unfortunately. So it causes some major delays both directions for us this morning, or for you this morning as you navigate around. 40 through South Raleigh also slowing you down this morning right around Gorman Street as you make your way towards that US 1440 interchange. Just expect to be slowing down there at exit 293. Durham's 885 keeping you busy with the merge with 40 eastbound. The heaviest delays right now right there at that 40 eastbound ramp causes some minor slowing. And if you're working your way in from Eastern Wake County, 64 westbound slowing you down between NC 96 and your Lizard Lake Road exit. 87 southbound also slow between Window Falls Parkway and your 540 ramps. We're now seeing some minor slowing coming in from Johnston County on 40 westbound just after Jones Sausage Road. That'll keep you busy on up towards exit 301 and Apex. Apex US 1 southbound, we're seeing some heavy delays actually between 1010 Road and your 55 East Williams Street exit. And the northbound delays also building between 55 and 1010 Road as well. I'm Brandon Wright, and that's the latest from the Johnson Hyundai Traffic Center.
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10: Your WPTF forecast, sunny with a high near 90. Overnight, clear with a low around 58. Friday, sunny with a high near 95.
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1: NCN Sports, I'm Tony Rigsby. It's Game 2 of the Stanley Cup Finals tonight at Lenovo Center in Raleigh. Carolina Hurricanes trailing the Vegas Golden Knights 1-0 after the Knights win in Game 1 on Tuesday night. Coach Rod Brind'Amour says the Canes still have a lot of confidence.
12: We're confident because we know we can be better. If we had played our best game and it was that outcome, I think they'd be a different feel.
1: Brind'Amour says they have to cut down on some mistakes.
12: We got to make a little bit better. We were not as good as we need to be if we're going to win. And there's certainly areas we got to clean up, but we're still right there.
1: The New York Knicks winning streak lives on. They struck first in the NBA Finals Game 1 last night. Jalen Brunson scoring 30 points. Karl Anthony Towns finished with 18, 12 rebounds. They beat the San Antonio Spurs 105-95 in San Antonio. Major League Baseball, a good season for the Atlanta Braves continues. They got another win last night, beating the Toronto Blue Jays 7-3. Grant Holmes was the winning pitcher. He impressed his manager, Walt Weiss.
13: Makes some nice in-game adjustments and ends up giving us six solid innings. So great job by him. Couple three-run homers. That always helps.
1: Elsewhere in the majors, it was the Mets over the Seattle Mariners 7-1. Red Sox beat the Orioles 8-1. Nationals fell to the Marlins 4-1. Phillies 3-2 winners over the Padres. The Dodgers with a 7-0 shutout of the Arizona Diamondbacks. The Giants won a squeaker over the Brewers 1-0. Cardinals beat the Texas Rangers 5-3. Athletics over the Cubs 5-4. The Charlotte Knights scored 11 times in the 11th inning as the Durham Bulls ran out of pitching. They won last night at Durham Bulls Athletic Park 18-7. Wilson Warbirds rallied late once again, taking down the Salem Ridgeacks 2-1. 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Former NC State and NFL quarterback star Russell Wilson hanging up his cleats and heading to CBS. Jennifer King with the story.
14: 10-time Pro Bowl quarterback Russell Wilson announced his retirement from the NFL in a video on X.
15: I thank you, football. I thank you, I thank you, I thank you. I am forever grateful.
14: He thanked his wife, Sierra, his teammates, friends, family, and former Seahawks coach Pete Carroll.
15: Thanks for taking a chance on the young 5'11 black kid from Richmond, Virginia that was told he was too small to ever make it in the NFL.
14: Wilson was drafted by the Seahawks in 2012 and spent 10 years in Seattle, leading them to their first Super Bowl championship. He was traded to Denver, then Pittsburgh, and last year the New York Giants. Wilson confirmed he'll be working with CBS Sports and the NFL Today, the network's pregame show. I'm Jennifer King.
1: 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Let's head over to Gail Hurd at the entertainment desk.
16: Scott Pelley's time has run out at 60 Minutes. AP's Julie Walker.
17: CBS News has fired longtime 60 Minutes correspondent Scott Pelley. It came a day after he reportedly said editor-in-chief Barry Weiss was murdering the show and accused its new producer of having slender qualifications for the job. The move deepened the turmoil at the nation's most influential TV news program, and the news unit that oversees it. Pelley had criticized the program's leadership during an introductory meeting Monday between the show's staff and Nick Bilton, the new executive producer named by Weiss last week.
16: A judge in Amsterdam has rejected an appeal by a Jewish organization to block two performances by rapper Ye, finding the concerts are not a threat to public order. Ye, formerly known as Kanye West, has drawn widespread controversy in recent years for a series of anti-Semitic remarks, and Dutch authorities have been under mounting pressure to cancel the gigs. Introducing Sir Idris Elba, Tuesday King Charles knighted the actor, activist, and musician in an investiture ceremony at Windsor Castle. The 53-year-old Elba received the honor of knighthood for services to young people. The 77-year-old monarch did the honors, tapping a sword on the hijacked star's shoulders as he knelt with a photo of the moment making the royal family's official Instagram grid. And if you are going to cheer on the Carolina Hurricanes tonight, the Grammy-winning duo Dan and Shay headline a free concert ahead of Game 2 of the 2026 Stanley Cup Finals tonight outside the Lenovo Center in Raleigh. I'm Gail Hurd, and that's entertainment.
1: 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Let's head to Wall Street.
18: I'm Damian Troisi, and this is the AP Markets Report. Stocks retreated from their records on Wall Street Wednesday as oil prices jumped. The S&P 500 fell 0.7%. The Dow fell 1.2%. The Nasdaq fell 0.9%. Oil prices rose nearly 2% over worries about the U.S. war with Iran as the nation's continued trading attacks. That is putting fresh pressure on stocks amid what has been a record run. Oil prices still remain below their peaks from earlier in the war. Prices have remained high because the Strait of Hormuz is essentially closed, stifling global shipments of crude oil. Treasury yields rose with the price of oil. That also put more pressure on the stock market. Damian Troisi, New York.
1: Our forecast calling for sunny skies today, a high near 90, clear tonight down to 58. Sunny tomorrow with a high of 95, mostly sunny on Saturday, 95. Sunday will be our hottest day of this stretch. We'll get up to near 98 degrees. That's in winking distance of the century mark. Then we get a chance of showers and thunderstorms on Monday. We'll knock it down a little bit to around 90 degrees. WPTF News Time is 6:58. Let's head over to the Johnson Hyundai Traffic Center. Brandon Wright is standing by. And Brandon, just lots of things to keep track of this morning if you're out motoring.
2: Yes, if you're out on the roads right now, the biggest thing you need to know about is this incident involving a pedestrian and Glenwood Avenue at Heilbron Drive. A portion of Glenwood Avenue remains closed currently as authorities wrap up an investigation involving that. We're still seeing some hot spots around the triangle. 440 westbound approaching Capitol Boulevard. That's keeping you busy this morning below the posted speed limit. Coming in from Johnston County, 40 westbound slows you down between Jones Sausage Road and Exit 301. 40 west through South Raleigh starts slowing down approaching US 1440. In southern Wake County, things slowing you down. US 1 southbound between 1010 Road and your East William Street exit. Coming in from eastern Wake County, 64 westbound keeping you busy just after your Lizard Lick Road exit. 87 southbound slows down between Window Falls Parkway and your 540 ramps. I'm Brandon Wright. That's the latest from the Johnson Hyundai Traffic Center.
1: Still to come this morning on the WPTF Morning News, we have a lot of information for you about a big food drive. More than 10,000 pounds of foods will be packed and distributed to Raleigh children and families in need. That'll be coming up next week. We'll hear about that. We'll also be looking at some special things going on this summer at the Bentonville Battleground. And also we'll talk with a journalism professor from UNC about what's going on at CBS under Barry Weiss, the firing of Scott Pelley, and the 60 Minutes situation being up in flux right now. All of that coming up here on the WPTF Morning News following the latest news. Stay with us now as the news continues on WPTF. 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
1: News this hour from Town Hall on John Scott. The Trump administration has placed sanctions on Iran's largest digital asset exchange, Novatex, and three others. The move, part of ongoing efforts to pressure Iran into a deal to end the war with the U.S. and Israel. The Treasury accuses Novatex of moving assets to shield regime wealth. The U.S. also imposing sanctions on Iran's Persian Gulf Strait Authority.
20: That curfew to curb violent protest around the ICE detention center in New Jersey has been lifted. Correspondent Laura Wetters with the report.
21: Newark's mayor, Democrat Ross Baraka, lifting the curfew for now outside Delaney Hall, the ICE detention center, where violent clashes have happened outside and where violent criminal illegal aliens are being held inside the building. New Jersey Governor Democrat Mikey Sherrill asking the New Jersey State Police to patrol outside the facility in an effort to control violent agitators, many who are from out of state and specifically from Portland. Laura Winters reporting.
20: There are new questions about a fatal bus crash in Virginia last weekend.
22: A commercial bus crash in Virginia that killed five people and injured dozens of others has raised questions about the driver, the company that employed him, and the overall safety of the industry. It's not yet clear what could have prevented last week's crash. Still, it highlights the inherent dangers whenever a bus or semi-truck crashes into other vehicles. Collision avoidance technology has become standard on many new cars, but commercial buses still lack it, despite federal recommendations and proposed regulations to require them. Keith Peters, Washington.
20: World shares are mixed after declines on Wall Street Wednesday. Oil prices fell after Israel and Lebanon announced they had agreed to extend their ceasefire. Markets in Europe starting the day higher after a retreat in Asian benchmarks. More on these stories from townhall.com.
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25: I'm Marianne Mija. A man in a wheelchair died after being struck by a vehicle in Raleigh early this morning. Police responded around 2:44 to a pedestrian crash in the 7200 block of Glenwood Avenue. The man died as a result of the crash. The driver remained at the scene and no charges have been filed at this time. The victim of a Wake County shooting was found nearly 2 hours after a 911 call was made Wednesday night. Deputies were dispatched to a reported shooting around 8 p.m. to the 9100 block of Fayetteville Road. Witnesses in the area were unsure if someone was shot, and deputies began searching nearby. A man was found with a gunshot wound in a nearby apartment around 9:40 p.m. He is expected to survive. A person of interest has been located, but no suspect has been charged. Republican U.S. Senate candidate Michael Whatley met with voters on Wednesday in Zebulon. Whatley held a roundtable discussion at Smashmaster's Tavern and Grill, where he spoke on rising costs and affordability.
26: People want to take home more money. They want to keep more money, right? And so we want, you know, here in Wake and everywhere else to have them focus on what we're going to do to make sure that their tax burden is low.
25: Whatley said he believes his economic approach could appeal to voters across party lines. A Durham County courtroom was packed Wednesday as Duke Energy customers gave emotional and frustrating testimony against a proposed 18% increase in residential electric rates over the next 2 years. Duke Energy spokesperson Jeff Brooks tells CBS 17 an increase in customers means an increase in rates.
27: If you don't make those investments, it's sort of like when you don't upgrade a road before growth comes and the system isn't designed to handle it at that point. We have to make sure we're staying ahead of those needs.
25: If approved, the new rates would go into effect January 2027. A Texas man was arrested in Wake County during a multi-agency drug operation Wednesday, where more than $16 million worth of methamphetamine was seized. The search was done in the 6100 block of Corporate Ridge Road near Raleigh. 31-year-old Jonathan Pena is charged with 3 counts of trafficking methamphetamine and 1 count of conspiring to traffic methamphetamine. Pena was given $2 million secured bond. If House Bill 301 becomes law, this bill would require social media platforms to age verify all users, prohibit children under 14 from creating social media accounts, and require the State Board of Education to adopt AI use and instruction in schools across the state. Donnie Loftus of Gaston County tells CBS 17.
28: We have seen
0: unfortunately, after incidents where influencers are people who are grooming young people and they have no idea what they're getting into.
25: The bill has already passed the House with bipartisan support and is now under consideration in the Senate Judiciary Committee. President Donald Trump's pick for Acting Director of National Intelligence, Bill Polte, has become a point of contention on Capitol Hill. In a hearing, State Senator Tom Tillis asked Treasury Secretary Scott Bessent about past differences with Polte.
3: Did you actually tell Polte you were going to punch him in the face?
4: No, sir. I actually said I was going to kick his ass.
3: Good. Okay. Good. I share the emotion. Thank you.
4: And as I said, that was last summer, summer 25, and many teams have fights in the locker room and then go out and win for the team on the field.
25: The State House passed the Ratepayer Protection Act Wednesday, which would regulate large data centers and make changes to state energy policy. State Representative Abe Jones.
5: My dad used to tell me if something sounds too good to be true, it probably is too good to be true.
25: It's almost summer and a long time before fall color appears on North Carolina trees, but App State biology professor Howard Neufeld tells WPTF News.
6: They'll slow their growth down because most of their growth occurs in this time of the year. And if it gets really severe, some of the sensitive trees like tulip poplars and birches will drop their leaves.
25: Your WPTF forecast, sunny with a high near 90. Marianne Mija, WPTF News.
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1: Good morning, everyone. Welcome into a sunny and beautiful Thursday morning. It's chilly out there right now, 55 degrees, but it's going to be hot before the day's over, up to approaching 90 degrees as the afternoon goes on. Coming up in just a few minutes, we'll be hearing about a program to pack meals for Raleigh families. Later on, we'll be hearing about special events at the Bentonville Battleground this summer, and we'll be talking with a journalism professor about what's going on at CBS News with the firing of Scott Pelley and the activities of the CBS News editor-in-chief, Barry Weiss. A lot of controversy surrounding the network right now. Right now, though, it's time for us to head over to the Johnson Hyundai Traffic Center. Brandon Wright is standing by. And Brandon, that event that took place before 3 o'clock this morning still impacting traffic on Glenwood Avenue.
2: So bringing some good news, authorities have reopened the eastbound lanes of Glenwood Avenue near Hilburn Drive. So we're watching traffic move a little bit better, navigate that area a little bit better than they were a few moments ago. We're still seeing some minor slowing on the westbound side as things really start to get back up to normal speed limits. But the eastbound lanes have reopened near Hilburn Drive. Again, that's Glenwood Avenue. So that's some good news for us this morning. We're seeing the regular commuter traffic already starting to build. 440 westbound slowing you down this morning between your I-87 ramps and the Capitol Boulevard. Seeing some heavy volume as you work your way from Zebulon in through Wendell this morning. Zebulon 64 westbound keeping you busy between your NC-96 and Leisure Lake Road exit. That 87 southbound traffic picks up right around Wendell Falls Parkway. Keeps you busy on the brakes until your 540 ramps. 540 also picking up some volume between Lewisburg Road and Capitol Boulevard. Coming in from Johnston County, 40 westbound slowing you down right after Jones Sausage Road as you make your ride up towards exit 301. 40 westbound approaching US 1440 there at exit 293 also slowing you down this morning. And in southern Wake County in Apex, actually, US 1 southbound slows down approaching your East William Street 55 exit. Be on the brakes right around the 1010 road. I'm Brandon Wright, and that's the latest from the Johnson Hyundai Traffic Center.
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25: Your WPTF forecast, sunny with a high near 90. Overnight, clear with a low around 58. Friday, sunny with a high near 95.
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1: 712 right now, still 55 degrees, but we'll head up to 90 before the day is over. Next week, more than 10,000 pounds of food will be packed and distributed to Raleigh children as well as their families who are in need. The effort will come together in a single afternoon. The NACS Foundation and Convoy of Hope are hosting a community packing event at their Raleigh offices, bringing together more than 40 volunteers. Kevin O'Connell, Executive Director of the NACS Foundation, joined Jeff Hamlin to discuss the Neighborhood Nourish program.
14: There's a lot of people that have come together and deliver these meals. How will this work next week?
15: So next week, about 50 volunteers are going to come together from the NACS Foundation, Vontier, which is headquartered in Raleigh, and then Convoy of Hope, a nationwide global humanitarian organization that's, they're looking to feed 200,000 children this summer over the across the country, but we're making sure Raleigh is taken care of first.
14: Is summer the hardest season for food insecure families?
15: The summer is. You know, we're really working to fill a gap. You know, school gets out in Wake County on June 11th, the day after our event. And so when schools close, many children rely on that access to the free food or even the reduced price meals. And, you know, in North Carolina alone, nearly a million students receive a meal through the National School Lunch Program. So, yeah, this is a big deal. I mean, there's, what is there, 60, 75 days of summer. These groceries, they will get a delivery of one bag of groceries a week over 4 weeks. And if utilized right, this will provide at least four meals.
14: Now, SNAP recipients, there are unfortunately a lot of them in the state. Of SNAP recipients, how much of a percentage of that are children?
15: Yeah, so SNAP is obviously critical safety there with children representing about 39% of all recipients in North Carolina. And again, that's where this partnership between the NACS Foundation, Convoy of Hope, and Vontiers is come together to fill that need.
14: And so these are items here that are shelf-stable items that you're going to be giving away. What type of food are we talking about here?
15: Yeah, of course. So everything from, you know, canned soup to canned fruit and vegetables, you know, your mac and cheese boxes, et cetera. And then You know, we also had another partner from the convenience store supplier network, Keurig Dr. Pepper, is also donating 2,000 units of Mott's applesauce. So a little sweet treat in there as well. So these are all shelf stable and can be mixed and matched and used in a variety of ways over the summer.
14: And this is the first time that NACS Foundation has established services in Raleigh, correct?
15: It is. The NACS Foundation, to give you some background, we're the philanthropic arm and heart of the 150,000 convenience stores across the country. And, you know, we do two things. One, examples like this, helping food insecurity, helping different populations from children to veterans to senior citizens. And then, you know, convenience stores are around every single corner. They are generally closer to the from the local grocery store, retail store, and they're open 24/7. So they're there to help people in need. But, you know, at the same time, we're there to help limit food waste and recover food and put it right back into those communities.
14: So we're talking about variety of convenience stores or one particular chain or?
15: Yeah. So, down in North Carolina, you have Wawa, Sheetz, you probably have a variety of different gas mm-hmm. stations, et cetera. But, you know, yeah, they're open 24/7. So, you know, they're there for the shift worker that is coming in at 5 a.m. or midnight. And a lot of times they might even be in food deserts. So, you know, food insecurity is important to the convenience retailers as their stores are, again, the closest point of a source of food, especially in food deserts.
14: And there are thousands of volunteers that are going to come together next week to do the work necessary to make this possible. You got to unload the trucks and package the meals and everything like that, right?
15: Yeah. So this has been a pretty big undertaking, a couple of weeks of planning. But yeah, it's 10,000 pounds of food, quite a big truck, about 8 pallets worth of food, and yeah, 50 or so volunteers will come together and. In about 2 hours or so, those groceries will be packed, and then Convoy of Hope, we will load them right on their truck, and then they'll be distributed in a few places that they've identified, like Boys and Girls Clubs, some rec centers, some community centers, et cetera, so they know where the biggest need is in the Triangle area.
14: So there's still a week. This is going to take place. This will be unloaded at Vontier on Wake Park Boulevard in Raleigh next Wednesday starting at noon. But if people want to donate, how can they do that?
15: Yeah, I mean, so first thing, call your local food pantry, see what items they might need and or monetary donations. So I know down there, the Central and Eastern Food Bank of North Carolina, they're always looking for volunteers and donations, not just, you know, during the holidays. I think the second thing is checking on your neighbor and your kids, friends, et cetera, in the neighborhood, making sure that those kids have, you know, if you have some extra food laying around, you might not be a bad idea to help your neighbors out. 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They can contact Convoy of Hope. They can contact Vontier. But, you know, the NACS Foundation is the one that's steering this all together. So we'd be happy to do that. And again, if you're an owner or work in a Raleigh convenience store, we know you're very familiar with the needs of your community. So again, we would invite you as well to let us know how we can support you and your store and your community.
14: The NACS Foundation hosting this community packaging event. They'll take place at Vontier's Raleigh offices next Wednesday. It's bringing together over 40 volunteers to assemble more than 2,000 nutritious meal bags filled with shelf-stable items. Again, Kevin O'Connell joining us. He's the executive director of the NACS Foundation. Kevin, thank you so much. It's wonderful that this is going on. It's great that you're presenting so many meals to families here locally. Thank you so much for your time. We appreciate it.
15: Thank you for having us on, Jeff.
1: 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Let's head over to the Johnson Hyundai Traffic Center. Brandon Wright is there. And Brandon, you had the good news that things have improved along Glenwood Avenue.
2: Yes, that is correct. Authorities have reopened the eastbound lanes of Glenwood Avenue near Hilburn Drive. So we're watching traffic try to get back up to the posted speed limit. Still some minor slowing in the area, just some residual delays, as you can imagine. But for the most part, things are looking in a more positive direction, if we can say that, concerning traffic at least. Taking a look at Raleigh's Beltline, the 440 westbound, that really starts slowing down as you exit I-87 and make your way westbound on over towards, looks like, Six Forks Road at this point. Coming in from Johnston County, 40 westbound starts slowing you down just after business. 70 will keep you busy up towards exit 301. 40 westbound as you work through parts of southwest Raleigh starts slowing down around Lake Wheeler Road, and that'll keep you busy until you get towards the US 1440 exit 293 area. 87 southbound in through Wendell slows down between Wendell Falls Parkway and your 540 ramp. Speaking of 540, you're moving below the posted speed limit at various spots between Lewisburg Road and Creedmoor Road. In Durham, 885 southbound picking up some heavy delays between Ellis and I-40, with the heaviest volume being at that merge point with 40 eastbound as you work down towards Davis Drive. 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I'm Brandon Wright. That's the latest from the Johnson Hyundai Traffic Center.
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25: Your WPTF forecast, sunny with a high near 90. Overnight, clear with a low around 58. Friday, sunny with a high near 95.
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1: 7:23 on this Thursday morning, up to 57 now. We'd been down to 55, second cool morning in a row. Yesterday we're in the 40s, today just into the mid-50s. It belies what we expect this afternoon, though. We'll be on the door of 90 degrees before the afternoon is over. Correspondent Ben Thomas telling us this morning the House has approved a war powers resolution that could halt military action against Iran.
23: Displeasure with the Iran war appears to have grown on Capitol Hill.
24: On this vote, the yeas are 215 and the nays are 208. The concurrent resolution is adopted.
23: A handful of Republicans joining with Democrats to pass a resolution to end the three-month-long war. It next goes to the Senate, where four Republicans joined Democrats in advancing a similar measure last month. Yet a final vote on that one still has not been taken. While Secretary of State Marco Rubio and the Trump administration have maintained,
28: Operation Epic Fury is concluded. We achieved the objectives of that operation.
23: Arguing the War Powers Act does not apply, and the president said he's not seeking congressional sign-off.
29: Nobody's ever asked for it before. It's never been used before. Why should we be different?
23: Ben Thomas, Washington.
1: Correspondent Sagar Magani says that Treasury Secretary Scott Bessent has avoided answering some questions about whether President Trump will still be immune from IRS audits after the administration scrapped plans for an anti-weaponization fund.
0: Treasury Secretary Scott Bessent is refusing to say whether President Trump and his family will still be immune from IRS audits after the administration abandoned plans for a massive anti-weaponization fund. The fund and immunity were parts of a deal the president reached to drop his lawsuit against the IRS. Yesterday,
3: we are not moving forward with the fund, period.
0: But Acting Attorney General Todd Bland seemed to indicate audit immunity is still in effect. During a Senate hearing today,
4: this matter is still subject to ongoing litigation, so I'm unable to comment further on it.
0: Frustrating Democrats like Ron Wyden.
5: Just dodging and bobbing and weaving.
0: If audits and examinations of the president's taxes were thrown out under the settlement, an untold figure could be wiped from his bill to the federal government. Sagar Magani, Washington.
1: Ed Donahue reporting this morning on the end of a NASA mission.
6: NASA declared its Mars Maven spacecraft dead. Maven was launched in 2013 to study the red planet's atmosphere. A year later,
7: congratulations, Maven is now in Mars orbit.
6: Fantastic. Maven mysteriously fell silent in early December after passing behind Mars. Data indicated it went into a fast spin, which disrupted its orbit and drained the onboard batteries. NASA has confirmed the mission is over. Officials say four other spacecraft around Mars, two U.S. and two European satellites, will pick up the slack. Maven is expected to remain in orbit for another 50 to 100 years before crashing into Mars. I'm Ed Donahue.
1: Julie Walker reporting this morning on Steven Spielberg's latest alien blockbuster about to hit movie theaters.
25: Steven Spielberg's newest movie, Disclosure Day, returns the filmmaker to one of his most abiding questions, are we alone?
8: Why would they do this?
9: When the time is right, everything will become clear.
25: But while he says Close Encounters of the Third Kind was speculative, this one, out nationwide June 12th, is the real deal.
26: It's easier for me to describe it as, my first film that will be, considered science fiction that I do not consider to be science fiction. You know, it's much more reflective of the world as it is evolving and discoveries that are being made as we speak.
25: Spielberg says his belief in alien life has turned into a conviction whose dreams of extraterrestrial life have shaped all of ours. I'm Julie Walker.
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2: Yes, and we're monitoring a situation 87 southbound, right around Smithfield Road. It looks like two people in the median, causing maybe an onlooker delay. We are seeing that heavy volume on 87 southbound as you approach Smithfield Road. Those delays all the way back to Window Falls Parkway. Once you get past Smithfield Road, just a few more moments, maybe a mile or two before 540, you'll be off the brakes. Taking a look at 440 as you come off of 87 southbound. That's a slowdown before you as you make your way towards Wake Forest Road. And 40 through South Raleigh, that's slowing you down between Rock Quarry Road and your US 1 440 interchange. We're now seeing US 1 in from Apex keeping you busy this morning between 55 and 1010 Road, Durham's 885. Southbound lanes, heavy volume between Ellis and I-40. And North Raleigh, 540 westbound, keeping you busy between Lewisburg Road and Six Forks Road. 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I'm Brandon Wright. That's the latest from the Johnson Hyundai Traffic Center.
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1: 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MCN News. I'm Mike Rayleigh. Duke Energy customers packed the Durham County Courthouse and spilled outside as frustrations mounted about rising power bills and a proposed electricity rate increase. This woman told the Rate Commission,
8: "People across this state are tired of it. They're tired of watching powerful interests rig the system while ordinary families pay the price."
1: North Carolina lawmakers are moving forward with a legislation that would place new requirements on future data centers, including mandates on who pays for power infrastructures and how much water facilities can use. The House, for the first time, has approved a War Powers Act resolution that would halt the U.S. military action against Iran. Wednesday's action defied President Donald Trump as a handful of Republicans joined with Democrats to end the three-month-long war. The Republican-led Senate is moving forward with legislation to fund immigration of enforcement agencies after the White House dropped its settlement fund for political allies and stripping a separate proposal for White House security from the bill. House Bill 301, the state legislature is now moving through the Senate, which would restrict app downloads based on age and require stronger verification measures. Mitch Prosser with NC Family Policy Council.
10: Tragically, too many children have been robbed of their innocence, endangered by bad actors, and even kidnapped and trafficked because they were exposed to the harms of social media too early.
1: North Carolina Secretary of State Elaine Marshall warns fans to be highly cautious of fraudulent Carolina Hurricane Stanley Cup tickets or team products. She told NCN News,
11: "You got to know that there are some possible out there, because the last big event that we had that we covered was the All-Star Game basketball up in Charlotte, and there were fake tickets on the street. So there are going to be some fake tickets running around here, too, I think."
1: You're listening to NCN News. North Carolina Republican candidate for U.S. Senate Michael Wadley was in Wake County and says he wants tipped workers in the state to keep more of their money. AP correspondent Karen Shamas reports that President Trump acknowledged calling Israel's prime minister crazy and says Israel is complicating the peace talks with Iran.
12: President Donald Trump has acknowledged criticizing Israeli Prime Minister Benjamin Netanyahu in a phone call that involved expletives. President Trump discussed the tension between the two leaders and admitted he called Israeli Prime Minister Benjamin Netanyahu crazy in an interview released Wednesday. Trump said he was a little bit perturbed that Israel's actions in Lebanon were holding back peace talks with Iran.
1: A North Carolina State University-led study is looking at how to best prepare roads and bridges for future storms. Andrew Barksdale, a public information officer with the NCDOT, told Spectrum News One,
13: "After Hurricane Matthew and Florence badly flooded I-95 in Lumberton, it really woke us up at a department."
1: A legendary football coach is lending support to a college sports bill as two major conferences push back.
14: Former Alabama football coach Nick Saban has testified in support of a bipartisan bill to overhaul college athletics. Saban told the Senate Commerce Committee Wednesday that it's time to, quote, tap the brakes, end quote, on a system where players can increasingly earn millions of dollars while moving freely between schools. The leaders' committee held the hearings as they push legislation that they hope can break the congressional gridlock over how to regulate college athletics. The SEC and Big Ten opposed the bill and said it, quote, leaves critical issues unresolved.
1: Mike Rayleigh, NCN News.
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4: Your WPTF forecast, sunny with a high near 90. Overnight, clear with a low around 58. Friday, sunny with a high near 95.
5: From the Johnson Hyundai Traffic Center, still see some motorists in the median here, 87 southbound at near Smithfield Road. Looks like it's causing a minor distraction for the commuters in the area, as we are seeing some delays around that area, pushing you back to Wendell Falls Parkway. 87 southbound continues to be delayed just after Hodge Road as you work your way towards 440. 440 Beltline in bad shape this morning between those I-87 ramps and Wake Forest Road. 40 through South Raleigh also busy between Rock Quarry Road and US 1 440. US 1 slowing down right around 55 as you make your way up towards Tryon Road. 540 in North Raleigh, be prepared to slow down in advance of Lewisburg Road on those westbound lanes as you work on over towards Six Forks Road. And Durham 885 southbound, heavy volume between Ellis and I-40. And northbound 885 lanes full between Cornwallis and Ellis. And 40 West slows down just after your airport exits. So just after Aviation Parkway, expect to be on the brakes as you approach 540 and Page Road. 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I'm Brandon Wright. That's the latest from the Johnson Hyundai Traffic Center.
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1: Your WPTF forecast, sunny with a high near 90. Overnight, clear with a low around 58. Friday, sunny with a high near 95.
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3: 742, 57 degrees, headed up to 90 before the day is over. A new study offering hopeful news in the fight against youth suicide, finding deaths among young people dropped nearly 11% nationwide after the launch of the 988 Suicide and Crisis Lifeline. Isley Cotton, Youth Suicide Prevention Coordinator, asking Jeff Hamlin to talk about the hotline and how it's helped people in their area and in other areas as well.
4: Have calls to the 988 hotline, where has that trended, upwards or downwards over the last few years?
5: Yeah, so since the 988 Suicide and Crisis Lifeline launched in North Carolina in July of 2022, there has been a steady and significant increase in call volume. So we're excited about that. And thinking about our youth population, over the last year, our call center received nearly 6,500 calls from youth that were aged 13 to 17. So we're really excited about that. And even thinking about the younger population, our call center received over 1,200 calls for our young folks that were 12 and under. So we're really excited about the rollout, and it just shows that we're really beginning to saturate our state with this resource that is so valuable to our community.
4: What additional resources has the Department of Health and Human Services developed to help the hotline?
5: So there's also a North Carolina Peer Warm Line. I'm not sure if people are familiar with that. It rolled out the same year. But this number works in tandem with the 988 line. And what it does is it connects you with someone who has personal experience with mental health or substance use disorders. And so it works just as well as our 988. We also have trainings that we provide through the department that help community helpers, youth servant organizations to increase their noticing skills of what warning signs could look like that a youth may be at risk for suicide.
4: And what trends have you noticed in terms of suicide rates since the hotline started?
5: So since the hotline started, we have actually, well, we've been kind of steady, honestly, over the last 10 years. Our numbers have been fairly stable with just an increase over the last 10 years. But since the 988 rollout, we have seen a slight decrease and then a slight increase. And so we're hoping as provisional data comes in that we're able to measure and see that number is trending down. One of the things that I want to mention is that we do have, I want you to just think about this for a second. One youth dies by suicide each week in North Carolina. That's still too many. And so we still have a lot of work to do in this space. But again, we're so grateful about our 988 line that it has rolled out, and it's so important to us. And it just continues to be at the forefront of everything that we do, because it is our hope that we're able to ensure all North Carolinians have someone that they can contact that can respond to their needs and provide safety through resource sharing and connection to services within their community.
4: There, obviously, that number that you mentioned is still too many dying from suicide.
5: Yes.
4: Is there still a stigma about among teens or just people in general about reaching out for help when they need help?
5: Oh, yes, absolutely. And one of the things that we really pride ourselves on when we're developing these programs or helping communities develop programs and we're providing these trainings such as applied suicide intervention skills training or adult and youth mental health first aid is, again, the main thing is to have the compassionate conversation about it. I always say if you can use the word suicide in a sentence, it has the potential to save a life. And so we're doing the best.

0: that we're can, and I'm so excited about the work that we're doing because it has made a difference. But we have to continue to reduce stigma, to let people know that hope is available and help is available as well.
1: Absolutely. And I know that's a big part of what you provide for folks. Have you talked to people after they stepped away and decided to commit to a larger and longer life? Have you talked to them even after they became less susceptible to harming themselves?
0: Sometimes there are opportunities to have conversations with suicide attempt survivors. My conversations have been more with the parents that have lost young people to suicide, and it's such a heartwarming and thought-provoking conversation with lost survivors. And the main thing for the parents are, we wish that we knew what to look for. Mm-hmm. If we knew what to look for, then maybe we could have, you know, stepped in and connect our loved one with some resources. So that's why these conversations about reducing stigma are so important. That's another reason why we offer these community helper trainings, so that everyone, the Sunday school teacher, the bus driver, the custodian, all know how to recognize when a young person may be at risk of a mental health challenge.
1: What are some of the warning signs that parents can see in their children in regards to potential self-harm?
0: Yeah, so I always, you know, use just a simple way of thinking about it. You're going to look for changes in sleep, appetite, mood, and behavior.
2: 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WPTF News Time 7:48. Let's head back over to Brandon Wright, busy in the Johnson Hyundai Traffic Center.
3: Yes, and we're seeing some heavy delays heading back into Apex. US 1 southbound slowing you down right around US 64 as you make your way down towards East William Street, that exit officially 95. No accidents in the area, just a lot of volume as people head back towards that Apex Southern Wake County area. 1 North also slows down, 55 up through Tryon Road, so about that same area there. 40 westbound through South Raleigh keeping you busy this morning between Rock Quarry Road and US 1 440. 440 westbound slowing down as you come off of I-87 southbound and make your way over towards Lake Boone Trail. 540 in North Raleigh also keeping you busy between Lewisburg Road and Creedmoor Road. Durham's 885 slows you down on the southbound lanes between Ellis and I-40. Those northbound lanes slowing you down between Cornwallis and Ellis. 40 eastbound in Durham also starts slowing down right around NC-751 as you make your way towards NC-55 in Durham. 40 westbound slows down just after Airport Boulevard as you work your way westbound towards Page Road. I'm Brandon Wright. That's the latest from the Johnson Hyundai Traffic Center.
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2: NCN Sports, I'm Tony Rigsby. It's game two of the Stanley Cup Finals tonight at Lenovo Center in Raleigh. Carolina Hurricanes trailing the Vegas Golden Knights 1-0 after the Knights win in game one on Tuesday night. Coach Rod Brind'Amour says the Canes still have a lot of confidence.
12: We're confident because we know we can be better. If we had played our best game and it was that outcome, I think there'd be a different feel.
2: Brind'Amour says they have to cut down on some mistakes.
12: We got to make a little bit better. We were not as good as we need to be if we're going to win. And there's certainly areas we got to clean up, but we're still right there.
2: The New York Knicks winning streak lives on. They struck first in the NBA Finals Game 1 last night. Jalen Brunson scoring 30 points. Karl Anthony Towns finished with 18, 12 rebounds. They beat the San Antonio Spurs 105-95 in San Antonio. Major League Baseball, a good season for the Atlanta Braves continues. They got another win last night, beating the Toronto Blue Jays 7-3. Grant Holmes was the winning pitcher. He impressed his manager, Walt Weiss.
13: Made some nice in-game adjustments and ends up giving us six solid innings. So great job by him. Couple three-run homers. That always helps.
2: Elsewhere in the majors, it was the Mets over the Seattle Mariners 7-1. Red Sox beat the Orioles 8-1. Nationals fell to the Marlins 4-1. Phillies 3-2 winners over the Padres. The Dodgers with a 7-0 shutout of the Arizona Diamondbacks. The Giants won a squeaker over the Brewers 1-0. Cardinals beat the Texas Rangers 5-3. Athletics over the Cubs 5-4. The Charlotte Knights scored 11 times in the 11th inning as the Durham Bulls ran out of pitching. They won last night at Durham Bulls Athletic Park 18-7. Wilson Warbirds rallied late once again, taking down the Salem Ridgeacks 2-1. 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Former NC State and NFL quarterback star Russell Wilson hanging up his cleats and heading to CBS. Jennifer King with the story.
14: 10-time Pro Bowl quarterback Russell Wilson announced his retirement from the NFL in a video on X.
15: I thank you, football. I thank you, I thank you, I thank you. I am forever grateful.
14: He thanked his wife, Sierra, his teammates, friends, family, and former Seahawks coach Pete Carroll.
15: Thanks for taking a chance on a young 5'11 black kid from Richmond, Virginia that was told he was too small to ever make it in the NFL.
14: Wilson was drafted by the Seahawks in 2012 and spent 10 years in Seattle, leading them to their first Super Bowl championship. He was traded to Denver, then Pittsburgh, and last year the New York Giants. Wilson confirmed he'll be working with CBS Sports and the NFL Today, the network's pregame show. I'm Jennifer King.
2: Tony Rigsby, NCN Sports. Now let's turn the pages of North Carolina history with Bruce Farrell.
16: June 4th, 1833, builders laid the cornerstone of the state capitol on Union Square. The ceremony kicked off construction that would last for 7 years and cost $532,000, a massive sum for the era. The capitol that stands today was not the first in Raleigh. The original capitol building, completed in 1794, burned in 1831. Several architects contributed to the neoclassical design of the current building, including Ithiel Towne, Alexander Jackson Davis, William Nichols Jr., and William Strickland. Scottish-born David Patton ultimately supervised much of the construction, though he was dismissed before the project was finished. The exterior walls are built of gneiss, a type of granite quarried in southeastern Raleigh and hauled to the site on the horse-drawn experimental railroad, the state's first railway. The Capitol housed all of North Carolina state government until 1888, when the Supreme Court building, now the Labor Building, was completed across Edenton Street. The General Assembly left the Capitol and moved into the state legislative building in 1963. The building became a National Historic Landmark in 1973. The Capitol is now one of 27 state historic sites and is open to the public for tours. as we salute America 250, this day in North Carolina history, presented in cooperation with the North Carolina Department of Natural and Cultural Resources. Find out more at dncr.nc.gov. I'm Bruce Farrell.
2: A big day in Hurricanes history 25 years ago.
1: On this day in 2002, Ron Francis silenced Joe Louis Arena. Francis scored the game-winning goal only 58 seconds into overtime as the Carolina Hurricanes defeated the Detroit Red Wings 3-2 in the opening game of the 2002 Stanley Cup Finals. Francis assisted on the opening goal scored by Sean Hill. Jeff O'Neill tied the game late in the second period. The win marked the Hurricanes' first win in the Stanley Cup Finals in 25 years as an NHL franchise dating back to its days in Hartford. On this day in 1989, Dale Earnhardt captured the checkered flag in the Budweiser 500 at the Monster Mile in Dover International Speedway in Delaware. In a dominant performance, the number 3 Chevrolet led 456 out of 500 laps to capture his second win of the season. The pole sitter Mark Martin finished second. Ken Schrader came in third. That's this day in North Carolina sports history. I'm Jeff Hamlin.
2: Now to Wall Street.
17: I'm Damian Troisi, and this is the AP Markets Report. Stocks retreated from their records on Wall Street Wednesday as oil prices jumped. The S&P 500 fell 0.7%. The Dow fell 1.2%. The Nasdaq fell 0.9%. Oil prices rose nearly 2% over worries about the U.S. war with Iran as the nation's continued trading attacks. That is putting fresh pressure on stocks amid what has been a record run. Oil prices still remain below their peaks from earlier in the war. Prices have remained high because the Strait of Hormuz is essentially closed, stifling global shipments of crude oil. Treasury yields rose with the price of oil. That also put more pressure on the stock market. Damian Troisi, New York.
2: 7:58, let's head to Brandon Wright in the Johnson Hyundai Traffic Center.
3: Yes, and we're seeing those heavy delays persist on US 1 southbound as you head back into Apex this morning. Just after 64, you'll be on the brakes all the way down to 55 East William Street in that exit lane, also bogging down. Northbound on 1 North, also keeping you busy this morning between 55 up through Tryon Road around the Beltline. 440 westbound lanes full between I-87 and Wake Forest Road. 540 in North Raleigh keeping you busy between Lewisburg Road and Creedmoor Road. 87 southbound continues to be sluggish between Wendell Falls Parkway and Smithfield Road with a couple of people in the median just near Smithfield Road. I'm Brandon Wright. That's the latest from the Johnson Hyundai Traffic Center.
2: Sunday today with a high near 90. Clear tonight, we get down to 58. Sunny tomorrow, we'll add 5 more onto it with a high of 95 tomorrow. Gets even warmer on Saturday. We get up to around 98 degrees. We'll stay there on Sunday. Cooling off a little bit next Monday, back to the low 90s. And Monday also bring with it a chance of showers and thunderstorms. Stay with us as the news continues. 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
18: News this hour from Town Hall. I'm John Scott. The House passes a resolution to end the war with Iran. Correspondent Bernie Bennett with the story.
19: House lawmakers on Wednesday passed legislation designed to force President Trump to end the Iran war, marking a victory for Democrats and the constitutional purists who say the conflict is illegal without explicit congressional approval. The tally was 215 to 208, with 4 Republicans, Congressman Thomas Massey of Kentucky, Brian Fitzpatrick of Pennsylvania, Tom Barrett of Michigan, and Warren Davidson of Ohio, joining every Democrat in supporting the measure. Democrats in the House and Senate have yet to get behind a bicameral measure that could be sent to Mr. Trump's desk. Bernie Bennett in Washington.
18: Republican Steve Hilton and Democrat Javier Becerra positioned in the top 2 spots in the race for California governor following Tuesday's primary election, projecting optimism that their standings will hold and propel them to a November runoff election. Meanwhile, billionaire environmental advocates Tom Steyer, a Democrat sitting in third place, has not conceded. The U.S. has some ongoing talks involving Greenland.
20: Secretary of State Marco Rubio is providing an update on discussions involving Greenland and regional security.
21: The truth be told, we are actually involved in conversations with Greenland and Denmark on the use of Denmark for on the use of Greenland for collective defense for all of us. It's a key part of missile defense, but we're involved in those talks right now, so I think we're in a good place on it.
20: Willie Nelson, the White House.
18: A massive black cloud rising from above the St. Petersburg skyline from a Ukrainian drone strike, setting a gloomy tone for the opening of President Putin's annual showcase of Russia's hometown, hosting the St. Petersburg International Economic Forum. The Ukrainian attack a day earlier that set an oil terminal ablaze, another blow to his efforts to minimize the impact of the conflict. More at townhall.com.
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25: I'm Miriam Nijab. Republican U.S. Senate candidate Michael Whatley met with voters on Wednesday in Zebulon. Whatley held a roundtable discussion at Smashmaster's Tavern and Grill, where he spoke on rising costs and affordability.
26: I want you to take home more money, and I want you to keep more money.
25: Whatley said he believes his economic approach could appeal to voters across party lines. A Durham County courtroom was packed Wednesday as Duke Energy customers gave emotional and frustrating testimony against a proposed 18% increase in residential electric rates over the next 2 years. Duke Energy spokesperson Jeff Brooks tells CBS 17 an increase in customers means an increase in rates.
27: We're actually a net borrower when it comes to a utility. We may have $5 billion in profits, is what they say, but we're going to spend well over, you know, $10 billion or $12 billion or $20 billion in different types of investments.
25: If approved, the new rates would go into effect January 2027. Two children were killed in a crash in Fayetteville Wednesday night. Fayetteville police responded to Cedar Creek Road near Fields Road around 11 p.m., where they found three children and a woman inside a vehicle that had crashed into a tree. Two of the children were killed in the incident, and the other was taken to the hospital with life-threatening injuries. The driver of the vehicle was also hurt, but is expected to recover. The State House passed the Ratepayer Protection Act Wednesday, which would regulate large data centers and make changes to state energy policy. Representative Larry Arp is the bill's co-sponsor.
28: We stop any potential cost shifts cold.
25: Under the bill, data center projects would not be eligible for any local tax incentives. If House Bill 301 becomes law, this bill would require social media platforms to age verify all users, prohibit children under 14 from creating social media accounts, and require the State Board of Education to adopt AI use and instruction in schools across the state. Donnie Loftus of Gaston County tells CBS 17.
29: This is another safety feature that can protect these young people from ending up in a situation they have no idea what they're getting into until it's too late.
25: The bill has already passed the House with bipartisan support and is now under consideration in the Senate Judiciary Committee. If approved and signed by Governor Josh Stein, North Carolina would join several other states that have enacted or proposed restrictions on social media use. Hurricane season is underway, and North Carolina residents should start reviewing their insurance coverage now before the forecast turns serious. State Insurance Commissioner Mike Causey tells WECT.
30: When Florence hit, we had 23 counties in southeastern North Carolina that were underwater. Many of those homes were not in a flood zone, but they flooded. When Helene hit western North Carolina in the mountains, the vast majority of those homes were not in a flood zone.
25: Causey suggests reaching out to insurance companies as soon as possible to get help with damage after hurricanes. A new study shows that our state ranks high in road rage. Shadate Hargett-Hill has more.
0: Consumer Affairs says North Carolina is number 10 in the worst state for road rage. The study shows 24% of the state's 1,509 deadly crashes and 20% of its 1,619 traffic deaths involved aggressive or careless driving, which are the highest raw numbers among the 10 worst states for road rage. The study also noted North Carolina seems to have no shortage of drivers with a lead foot, with aggressive or careless driving traffic violations increasing by 88% the previous year. I'm Shadati Hargett-Hill.
25: Wednesday, Bermuda Air announced new nonstop routes between Raleigh-Durham International Airport and two Caribbean locations. The seasonal nonstop flights to the island of Providentials in Turks and Caicos will begin running in December and run through May 2027. It's almost summer and a long time before fall color appears on trees, but App State biology professor Howard Newfield tells us the drought could affect this year's fall color. Your WPTF forecast, sunny with a high near 90. Marianne Mija, WPTF News.
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2: Good Thursday morning, everyone. Welcome back in to the WPTF Morning News. Up to 60 degrees now as we head up to around 90 before the day is over. Coming up in just a few minutes, Lisa Price will be talking with Anna Kulchar from the Bentonville Battlefield about a special event that's coming up later this month at the historic site there. Also, we'll talk more about what's going on inside CBS News with the firing of Scott Pelley following just a couple of weeks following the dismantlement of the CBS radio network. All of this under the tenure of the controversial head and editor-in-chief of CBS News, Barry Weiss. We'll talk more about that later in the hour. Right now, it's 8:08, time for us to head back over to the Johnson Hyundai Traffic Center, where Brendan Wright is standing by.
3: Yes, and this we are just getting the word of an accident. 40 eastbound near Fayetteville Road has the left lane blocked off, and we are definitely seeing those slowdowns building 40 east as you try to get out of Durham this morning. Delays pushing you back in advance of Durham's NC-54. Durham's 885 also slowing you down this morning between Ellis and I-40. Heaviest volume down near I-40 as you make that merge onto 40 eastbound and work your way down towards maybe Davis Drive or even 540 in some bad shape this morning between Lewisburg Road and Creedmoor Road. Expect to be well under the posted speed limit. 440 westbound around the capital city, also sluggish between I-87 and Lake Boone Trail. 87 southbound, dealing with a couple of people in the median right around Smithfield Road. It's taken an onlooker delay. That's causing delays back to Window Falls Parkway. Actually, authorities just now arriving on the scene. They're on 87 northbound. They're crossing the median, the grassy median, to work this accident on the side of 87 southbound. So it's actually now causing an onlooker delay on 87 northbound, as those flashing lights are a little distracting to you. Taking a look at 1 south back into Apex. Again, unusual delay this morning. Not an accident, but just be on the brakes as you approach the 55 East William Street exit. Expect to be on the brakes between 64 and that East William Street exit road. I'm Brandon Wright. That's the latest from the Johnson Hyundai Traffic Center.
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25: Your WPTF forecast, sunny with a high near 90. Overnight, clear with a low around 58. Friday, sunny with a high near 95.
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2: At 8:12, Lisa Price is here to talk with Anna Kulchar, program coordinator at the Bentonville Battlefield, about a very special event coming up shortly.
11: I'd like to welcome to the show Anna Kulchar, and I hope I said your name right. She is the program's coordinator for Bentonville Battlefield, an amazing place. If you haven't been, and I have yet to have been able to go, you want to go, because they have got a wonderful state historic site. But first of all, welcome to the show, Anna.
12: Thank you. Thank you. I'm glad to be here today.
11: Tell me all about this program you have starting on Saturday, June 13th. What are you doing there? You're recreating something, and I'm really excited about it.
12: So Saturday, June 13th, it is our summer program called Heavy Thunder. We are inviting people to come and experience cannon fire, experience like soldiers with musket fire, but also I've got a lot of hands-on experiences planned. I will have somebody demonstrating the history of taps and the history of bugle calls in the Army. I'll have somebody who will be demonstrating what a sutler is, which is like a Civil War version of a general store where people will be able to come and actually purchase items. I'll have medical displays, cavalry. There will just be a whole variety of things that people can see, as well as a new activity we're offering, our mini battlefield tours that are about 35 minutes long, just to kind of get you on the battlefield, hear a story, and get you back to the visitor center.
11: And those are nice little short 30-minute guided tours. So it's something that a child would understand and be able to participate in and enjoy.
12: Absolutely. And they will run on our site van. We have a site van that we will like ferry you out to the place and come back. So no need to worry about moving your car, throwing people, you know, in back into their car seats. So
11: yeah, especially children, because that's a difficult thing.
12: Absolutely.
11: And it starts at 10 a.m. Is that correct?
12: Yes, ma'am. It goes 10 to 4. There will be food trucks on site. We have a visitor center with a little gift shop. Yeah, there's a lot of things to do on site that day. We also have over 6 miles of walking trails.
11: Oh, my goodness.
12: If you just want to come out and not experience battle stuff, come take a walk.
11: Well, see, I love the fact that you have live the Heavy Thunder Summer Artillery and Infantry. I mean, it's actually, you do an example of a battle. That's cool. The weapons demonstration. I'm wondering how many people around, tell me about Bentonville. Do people around that live around there, are they able to hear it as well? Like, go, whoa, what was that? I mean, do you have to warn them? Because I'm sure that those cannons are loud.
12: You can probably hear it within 2 miles or so.
11: Really?
12: But also, we have such a great local community that they all know, Bentonville's just up to something today. So they're not too worried about it.
11: Well, you know, this is also, it's really a part, it may not be officially a part, and tell me if it is, of the America 250, because, you know, we're approaching our semi-quincentennial, and this was a major part of the development of the nation and how the nation evolved, this battle was.
12: Well, it's not part of the, like,
11: America, quote unquote, yeah.
12: 250. Mm-hmm. It is part of the legacy of America, and it certainly it helps to establish the country that we see today. So whether it's part of the Revolutionary War or not, it's part of the growing of the country to what we have today.
11: It definitely is. And when was the Battle of Bentonville? Let me get a little history here. When was the battle fought?
12: So the Battle of Bentonville is fought March 19th to the 21st of 1865. So it's right at the end of the Civil War. It's one of the last major battles of the Civil War. There's a couple smaller ones up in Virginia, but really this is the end of combat for a lot of both Northern and Southern troops.
11: And Anna, this was the largest battle ever fought in North Carolina, and North Carolina has played a central role actually in both of the, you know, in the American Revolution as well as the Civil War.
12: Absolutely. There's over 80,000 troops that are engaged within the 3 days of the battle. So this is not something to scoff at. Some of the troops that are here say this was the most fierce battle they were ever in, and they were at places like Gettysburg and Shiloh and some of those really intense battles that they talk about. So this was both the largest and some of the fiercest fighting that had ever occurred in this state.
11: See, that, to me, that is fascinating. I love state history. I just went up, in fact, to Thomas Jefferson's home in Virginia and learning, I mean, for the third time, which it is a completely different experience than it was back in the 70s when I first went. But we did not, I'm really amazed my parents didn't take me down, so I have got to come down to the Battlefield State Historic Site and just really, yes, and look at it. Looks like you're about an hour from Raleigh and 45 minutes
12: correct.
11: From Fayetteville. Is that correct?
12: Yes.
11: Okay.
12: Yes, that's about right, yeah.
11: For more information, where can we go to find out? And is there a cost to this?
12: So this is a free event. We'd love to have you come out. We have all the social medias. We're on Instagram, Facebook. And there's also a North Carolina Historic Site general website.
11: Mm-hmm.
12: And then you can get to Bentonville information from there.
11: Yeah, historicsites.nc.gov/all sites.
12: Yes.
11: And then /Bentonville Battlefield. Okay. So, and if you want more information, you can always call 910-594-0789, 910-594-0789. Anna Kulchar, thank you so much. This has been a fascinating conversation, and I am so excited about the Heavy Thunder Summer Artillery and Infantry Program taking place on Saturday, June 13th from 10 until 4 at the Bentonville Battlefield State Historic Site. Programs Coordinator Anna Kulchar, thank you so much.
12: Absolutely. I hope to see you out here. It's going to be a really great day.
11: Well, I can't wait to see the field hospital for the 14th Corps of the U.S. Army as well. I mean, the Harper House. Sorry, that's one of my fascinations is any kind of home and if there's decorations or whatever, what you found and the relics that you've been able to find there.
12: Guess what? We have a blood stain. We have
11: blood
12: stain. You need to come out and see.
11: Okay, you're on my list. You just made my list for this year. Thank you so much, Anna. Have a great day.
12: You're welcome.
2: It's 8:18 on the WPTF Morning News. That means it's time for us to head back to the Johnson Hyundai Traffic Center. Brandon Wright is there. Brandon, you've had a very busy morning.
3: Yes, and for our commuters on 87 southbound, hopefully bringing them some good news, they cleared the incident in the median there near 87 and Smithfield. So it looks like traffic can get back to the posted speed limit. It wasn't blocking a lane, but it was causing more of a distraction for those southbound commuters on 87. So we're just seeing some minor slowing now approaching Smithfield Road. 440 westbound, still moving well below the posted speed limit this morning, coming off of those 87 ramps as you work your way over towards Lake Boone Trail. 540 and North Raleigh also keeping you busy this morning between Capitol Boulevard and Creedmoor Road. Near 540 westbound. 40 westbound starts slowing down after Airport Boulevard as you make your way towards Page Road. And at Durham 885, keeping you busy between Ellis and I-40. We do have an accident. We're watching the 40 eastbound in Durham. We're being told that it's blocking the left lane. Looking at the live camera shot, I can't tell that it's blocking the left lane. So they may be very close to that line of the left lane as they're working this incident from the median. Just use some caution as you navigate through this, but we're seeing delays pushing you back in advance of NC-54 as you work your way through Durham. 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I'm Brandon Wright. That's the latest from the Johnson Hyundai Traffic Center.
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25: Your WPTF forecast, sunny with a high near 90. Overnight, clear with a low around 58. Friday, sunny with a high near 95.
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2: Well, we're warming right up out there. We're now up to 63 degrees after starting out at 55 this morning. Got a long way to go, though, before we get to that 90 sometime late this afternoon. Speaking of a long way to go, Peter Greenberg is always traveling.
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19: If you traveled over the Memorial Day holiday, then you experienced jammed highways, crowded airports, and full flights. It was the busiest Memorial Day holiday for travel on record. So does that mean full speed ahead and a robust summer travel season? Not necessarily. Most of the folks traveling over Memorial Day by plane made their airline reservations months earlier when fares were considerably lower. And for road trips, they planned well before gas prices spiked and then decided to travel anyway. The key is to look at forward bookings for July 4th and Labor Day holidays. They're very soft, as Americans seem to be holding back on future travel plans. For more information, visit petergreenberg.com. I'm Peter Greenberg, and this is today's Worldwide Travel Minute.
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2: 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Maybe you're traveling by car.
31: Introducing the Ram Rumblebee. This is Jeff Gilbert with the Car Chronicles. Ram with four new street performance trucks carrying the historic Rumblebee name. Senior Vice President of Product Matt Huber says they range from a 5.7-liter truck with 395 horsepower through larger variants all the way up to a powerful SRT version.
32: It comes with the 6.2-liter supercharged V8 with 777 horsepower. That does a 0 to 60 in the threes, a quarter mile in the 11s.
31: The vehicles are all lowered, shortened by 13 inches, and widened to add performance looks to the overall package.
32: There hasn't been true on-road performance trucks in the market for 20 years. If you look at the data, when you look at someone that owns a muscle car, the number one other car that they own is a pickup truck.
31: The engines are all V8 Hemis. The first Ram Rumblebees will hit the market later this year. With the Car Chronicles, I'm Jeff Gilbert.
2: This is the 10th year anniversary of the death of Muhammad Ali.
25: Muhammad Ali's widow, Lonnie Ali, says the boxing legend's legacy 10 years after his death is not his titles or his medals, but his compassion.
0: He really is the guidepost for compassion when you think about it.
25: Ali rose to prominence as a trash-talking world champion boxer in the 60s and began speaking on civil rights issues as his star was rising. He's widely regarded as the most famous and influential boxer of all time, but his career as a humanitarian lasted long after his time in the ring had ended. The Ali Center in his hometown of Louisville, Kentucky, is sponsoring a day of compassion on the 10th anniversary of his death. Lonnie says she believes compassion is important since she's observed the nation grow more polarized since Ali's death in 2016.
0: Today we are in a place where we are losing touch with our humanity and with each other. It's causing rifts, not just in families and communities, but in this nation.
25: I'm Haya Pinjwani.
2: 8:26 on the WPTF Morning News.
1: Bond yields have moved sharply higher as a result of the war in Iran, significantly affecting household finances. This is Ted Rossman with the Bankrate Personal Finance Minute. The spike in inflation caused by the war is raising borrowing costs for the federal government and consumers. Higher interest rates are supposed to lower inflation, but that's cold comfort for someone in the market for a mortgage, for instance. According to Bankrate, the average 30-year fixed mortgage rate has risen half a percentage point since the war began. Its current level of 6.6% is the highest in 9 months. On a $400,000 loan, the increase is $131 a month and more than $47,000 over the life of the loan. Higher mortgage rates have dampened spring housing sales. A silver lining is that less competition is swinging the pendulum in favor of buyers. If you're in the market for a home purchase, get at least 3 mortgage quotes. Don't settle for average. Bankrate has identified rates more than half a point below the national average, saving the typical borrower tens of thousands of dollars. I'm Ted Rossman.
2: We can say happy birthday today on this June 4th to actor Scott Wolf, best known for Party of Five and Everwood, celebrating birthday number 58. Parker Stevenson, 74 today. You may remember him from the Hardy Boys as well as from Baywatch. Actress, filmmaker, humanitarian, Academy Award winner Angelina Jolie celebrating her 51st birthday today. WPTF News Time 8:28 as we head back to the Johnson Hyundai Traffic Center in Brandon Wright.
3: Yes, and again, they cleared the incident 87 southbound. That was in the median near Smithfield Road. We're watching traffic recover nicely for that. So 87 southbound traffic may be moving sluggish just on the approach to 540, but much better than it was a few moments ago. 440 westbound still moving below the posted speed limit as you come off of I-87. That'll keep you busy until about Capitol Boulevard. 40 through South Raleigh also slowing you down between South Saunders and Lake Wheeler there. 1 north end from Apex, that's keeping you busy. 55 up through Tryon Road this morning. They're still working an accident. Looks like in Durham, 40 eastbound, approaching Fayetteville Road. Everything is in the median. They may be very close to that left lane. I am watching people on the live shot move around them, but they're not officially blocking that left lane. But just be cautious as you navigate through. Delays pushing you back to NC-54 and at Durham. Durham's 885. Southbound lane's full between Ellis and I-40. 40 westbound passing Airport Boulevard slows you down. Up towards Page Road. 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I'm Brandon Wright. That's the latest from the Johnson Hyundai Traffic Center.
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4: NCN News, I'm Mike Riley. North Carolina lawmakers advanced a bill Wednesday that would make permanent a statewide pilot program expanding the use of highway license plate readers. Liz Barber, an attorney for American Civil Liberties Union of North Carolina, told lawmakers...
5: It begins as a tool to find missing persons or recover stolen vehicles, can gradually expand into broader intelligence gathering, informal information sharing, political monitoring, and other uses...
4: President Donald Trump said Wednesday that he will nominate Todd Blanche to serve as Attorney General, tapping his former personal attorney who has aggressively pursued the Republican president's agenda while leading the Justice Department in an acting role. Mr. Trump said at a dinner at the White House on Wednesday that he would formally make the announcement today. A massive black cloud rising above St. Petersburg's skyline from a Ukrainian drone strike set a gloomy tone for the opening of President Vladimir Putin's annual showcase of Russia's economic achievements. Republican U.S. Senate candidate Michael Whatley met with voters on Wednesday in Zebulon in Wake County. Whatley held a roundtable discussion where he spoke on rising costs and affordability. Greensboro College student Eric Cantrell told WTVD.
6: Gas prices are up, inflation's up, housing looks, it's rough.
4: Jail overcrowding has reached what Buncombe County Sheriff Quentin Miller calls a safety crisis, forcing detention center staff to place beds in areas never intended to house inmates. He told WLOS.
7: It's about the safety of the people, the detainees, and the safety of our staff.
4: A multi-agency search continues for a Laurenburg man who went missing after entering the water. Jeff Wells lives at Topsail Beach.
8: It's almost impossible, even for a really strong and experienced swimmer, to fight those currents.
4: You're listening to NCN News. Speaking with reporters, President Trump was asked if the Justice Department's anti-weaponization fund is done or just on hold.
9: I'd have to ask the lawyers, I don't know. I know one thing, the weaponization. Are you talking about the weaponization fund?
5: Yeah, what's your decision?
9: The weaponization fund, as far as I'm concerned, was a beautiful thing.
4: The North Carolina House passed the Ratepayer Protection Act on Wednesday, which would regulate large data centers and make changes to state energy policy. Representative Larry Arp of Union County is bill's co-sponsor.
10: The principle is simple. Data centers must pay their own way. They do not get to ride on the backs of residential ratepayers.
4: North Carolina lawmakers are moving forward with legislation that would place new requirements on future data centers. The House on Wednesday approved the second reading. A Durham County courtroom was packed Wednesday as Duke Energy customers gave emotional and frustrating testimony against a proposed 18% increase in residential electric rates over the next 2 years. Duke Energy customers told CBS 17.
15: No reason why North Carolinians should be paying an average of $30 a month more on their power bills.
26: Of course I'm frustrated. If we had a choice as North Carolinians, I am sure the majority of us would not go to Duke Energy.
4: The AP's Marissa Donahue reports that Los Angeles Mayor Karen Bass is advancing to a November runoff.
27: In Los Angeles, the mayor race was jolted by the candidacy of Spencer Pratt, who starred on the reality TV show The Hills. The Republican has focused his campaign on reducing homelessness and boosting police ranks, arguing that an outsider is needed to shake up City Hall. Pratt has been trying to capitalize on dissatisfaction with Democrat Karen Bass, who is seeking a second term. After a tough first term, framed by the most destructive wildfire in city history and an ongoing struggle with widespread homelessness, Bass had enough votes in the primary to qualify for the November election.
4: Mike Riley, NCN News.
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16: Your WPTF forecast, sunny with a high near 90. Overnight, clear with a low around 58. Friday, sunny with a high near 95.
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2: It's 8:36 on the WPTF Morning News. Jeff Gilbert's here with today's Car Chronicles.
31: Introducing the Ram Rumblebee. This is Jeff Gilbert with the Car Chronicles. Ram with four new street performance trucks carrying the historic Rumblebee name. Senior Vice President of Product Matt Huber says they range from a 5.7-liter truck with 395 horsepower through larger variants all the way up to a powerful SRT version.
18: It comes with the 6.2-liter supercharged V8 with 777 horsepower. That does a 0 to 60 in the threes, a quarter mile in the 11s.
31: The vehicles are all lowered, shortened by 13 inches, and widened to add performance looks to the overall package.
18: There hasn't been true on-road performance trucks in the market for 20 years. If you look at the data, when you look at someone that owns a muscle car, the number one other car that they own is a pickup truck.
31: The engines are all V8 Hemis. The first Ram Rumblebees will hit the market later this year. With the Car Chronicles, I'm Jeff Gilbert.
2: Coming up in just 3 minutes, we'll be hearing about a special documentary about a Western North Carolina town where, quite frankly, a lot of times you have the earth shaking, the earthquake capital of North Carolina. That's Sparta, over in Allegheny County. That'll be coming up in just a few minutes. WPTF News Time is 8:38 as we head back to the Johnson Hyundai Traffic Center, where Brandon Wright is standing by.
3: Yes, and I'm still watching this live in Durham. It's 40 eastbound approaching Fayetteville Road. They're officially blocking the left lane of this accident. 40 eastbound near Fayetteville Road, left lane now blocked. DOT just arriving on the scene to put his truck in that left lane. So we're seeing the delays build in advance of NC-54 as you work through Durham. Durham's 885 also keeping you busy this morning between Ellis and I-40. 40 westbound in Durham slows down just after Airport Boulevard and keeps you busy up to Page Road. 1 north in Apex slowing down between 55 and Tryon Road. Those southbound delays on US 1, they've since resolved themselves. That's moving back at the postage speed limit. 440 westbound around the capital city, still pockets of congestion between I-87 ramps and Lake Boone Trail. 540 in North Raleigh slowing you down between Capitol Boulevard and Creedmoor Road. 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I'm Brandon Wright. That's the latest from the Johnson Hyundai Traffic Center.
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0: degrees this afternoon. Kristen Heemstra is a first-time documentary filmmaker based in Chapel Hill and founder of We the People Rise, a nonprofit dedicated to civic connection and collective responsibility. She has developed and created a documentary regarding the town of Sparta called The Town of Sparta. It's available on YouTube, and she joined Jeff Hamlin to discuss why she selected Sparta for that project.
1: This is your first time as a documentary filmmaker. What made you decide on Sparta?
2: Well, so I did this through the Center for Documentary Studies at Duke, and they have this great program. It's Anytown USA, and they are working in conjunction with the North Carolina Rural Areas Association. And so Sparta has less than 5,000 people. It is the seat for Allegheny County, and that was selected for the program that I was with. And so that is how myself and three other documentary filmmakers ended up featuring that town.
1: It's also a town where, it's interesting, a lot of people go to vacation there, but often when I hear about an earthquake striking North Carolina, it's in Sparta. So
2: yeah,
1: did you talk to residents about how they're able to stay so resilient about that?
2: Well, not necessarily. I do feature the earthquake in the documentary. The the town has been hit with a lot of different things. The earthquake was a shock to everybody, and it was a big one. And they, they rebuild, but they do that on many levels. You know, they had to rebuild physically from that. They also had to rebuild from a fire that happened there in 1986, the same day the Challenger disappeared. Mm. They've also had to rebuild from losing three of their main employers, three factories shut down. So they are just kind of like, they've got that down.
1: Yeah, and pretty much by necessity. Talked to six different residents who maintain their ties to this town for various reasons. And what did you learn from them?
2: Well, it was fascinating because I interviewed a wide swath of characters or residents, if you will. So the first person I ended up interviewing, her name was Charity Gamble Gwynn, and her great-grandfather was a slave in Allegheny County. And she has won the award for Order of the Longleaf Pine. She is 84 years old, shows up at the elementary school, volunteers from 8 to 2:30 every day. Like, and her life has been of service. But she is like an anchor, right? So she's been there many, many, many generations. And then I interviewed another guy, Rocky Prophet, who runs a company called NAPCO. And NAPCO makes the Pokemon cards. Mm. And he has had the opportunity to put his factory anywhere, but he chose Sparta because that's where he's from. Also a real estate agent, the local Chamber of Commerce guy. But the other guy kind of at the other end of the spectrum, he and his partner have been in real estate development. And, you know, Jeff, they just like threw a dart and landed on Sparta and decided to redo the theater of Sparta. And his name was Brian Reese. And he was fascinating because he came in completely new. So I had a very wide range of people that I selected because of their role in the community.
1: It sounds like that a sense of community, and it's like this, I imagine, with lots of places, like that in Chapel Hill, as a matter of fact. It's a sense of community that keeps those people bonded to where they are.
2: Oh, my gosh. That was the biggest lesson I had. It ended up giving me a very much of What a Wonderful Life. You remember that movie?
1: Sure.
2: Where he realizes at the end, George Bailey realizes at the end, it's the sense of community that he's managed to create that has sustained him and the impact that he's had. That was very much the feel that I had. One of the people I neglected to mention earlier, her name was Kim Higgins. Her father, George Sheets, he went around to his neighbors and started the bank of Sparta. Like, he started it there. It was his community. He was going to invest in it. So not only do they have, like, people putting money into it, they had to raise $6 million in order to get a hospital to pay any attention to them, and they got the local residents. Remember, there are less than 5,000 people in Sparta. I think it's 2,500 to be precise.
1: Wow.
2: So it's super small, but they just keep reinvesting in it, and it's not just that, but it's also the time.

0: And Tim talks about that a lot. The time people put into each other, like I was saying, Charity, just she's invested in that school. But they all know each other. They all are there for each other. So if something goes down that's bad for one resident, like a bunch of residents show up to help, which is great because they have a huge agricultural aspect, you know, and you need people to have your back in that. So it really it really drove home for me. And I'm in Chapel Hill, and Chapel Hill is a town. It's not even a city.
1: Right.
0: But it really drove home for me the strength of those bonds of people you just see every day, and they know your kids, and they know your all that kind of stuff. And it was really a beautiful energy to work with.
1: You can look it up online. Go to YouTube. You can see it there. The Heart of Sparta, the first film by Kristen Heemstra. And have you thought about your next project yet?
0: Well, and I'll also give you another website. It's called AnytownUSAFilm.com.
2: Kristen Heemstra with The Heart of Sparta, just being released. WPTF News Time, 8:48. Let's head to Brandon Wright, standing by in the Johnson Hyundai Traffic Center.
3: Yes, and we're still watching them work this incident in Durham. 40 eastbound approaching Fayetteville Road. They're blocking the left lane currently. Looks like maybe a tow truck and DOT in that left lane trying to get this vehicle loaded up out of the median and out of the way here. So hopefully this will resolve itself in the next couple of moments. But for now, delays are pushing you back in advance of NC-54 as you try to work your way through Durham. 40 westbound slowing down just after your airport exits as you head up towards 540. Be prepared to be on the brakes there for a moment. Taking a look at 1 north in from Apex, 55 up the Tryon Road keeps you busy this morning. 440 around the capital city, still sluggish between I-87 and your Lake Boone exit. 540 in North Raleigh, minor slowing between Capitol Boulevard and Six Forks Road. And then Durham's 885 also keeping you sluggish this morning between Ellis and I-40. I'm Brandon Wright. That's the latest from Johnson Hyundai Traffic Center.
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17: Your WPTF forecast, sunny with a high near 90. Overnight, clear with a low around 58. Friday, sunny with a high near 95.
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2: NCN Sports, I'm Tony Rixby. It's Game 2 of the Stanley Cup Finals tonight at Lenovo Center in Raleigh. Carolina Hurricanes trailing the Vegas Golden Knights 1-0 after the Knights win in Game 1 on Tuesday night. Coach Rod Brind'Amour says the Canes still have a lot of confidence.
18: We're confident because we know we can be better. If we had played our best game and it was that outcome, I think there'd be a different feel.
2: Brind'Amour says they have to cut down on some mistakes.
18: We got to make a little bit better. We were not as good as we need to be if we're going to win. And there's certainly areas we got to clean up, but we're still right there.
2: The New York Knicks winning streak lives on. They struck first in the NBA Finals Game 1 last night. Jalen Brunson scoring 30 points. Karl Anthony Towns finished with 18, 12 rebounds. They beat the San Antonio Spurs 105-95 in San Antonio. Major League Baseball, a good season for the Atlanta Braves continues. They got another win last night. beating the Toronto Blue Jays 7-3. Grant Holmes was the winning pitcher. He impressed his manager, Walt Weiss.
7: Made some nice in-game adjustments and ends up giving us six solid innings. So great job by him. Couple three-run homers. That always helps.
2: Elsewhere in the majors, it was the Mets over the Seattle Mariners 7-1. Red Sox beat the Orioles 8-1. Nationals fell to the Marlins 4-1. Phillies 3-2 winners over the Padres. The Dodgers with a 7-0 shutout of the Arizona Diamondbacks. The Giants won a squeaker over the Brewers 1-0. Cardinals beat the Texas Rangers 5-3. Athletics over the Cubs 5-4. The Charlotte Knights scored 11 times in the 11th inning as the Durham Bulls ran out of pitching. They won last night at Durham Bulls Athletic Park 18-7. Wilson Warbirds rallied late once again, taking down the Salem Ridgeacks 2-1. 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Former NC State and NFL quarterback star Russell Wilson hanging up his cleats and heading to CBS. Jennifer King with the story.
8: 10-time Pro Bowl quarterback Russell Wilson announced his retirement from the NFL in a video on X.
9: I thank you, football. I thank you, I thank you, I thank you. I am forever grateful.
8: He thanked his wife, Sierra, his teammates, friends, family, and former Seahawks coach, Pete Carroll.
9: Thanks for taking a chance on a young 5'11 black kid from Richmond, Virginia that was told he was too small to ever make it in the NFL.
8: Wilson was drafted by the Seahawks in 2012 and spent 10 years in Seattle, leading them to their first Super Bowl championship. He was traded to Denver, then Pittsburgh, and last year the New York Giants. Wilson confirmed he'll be working with CBS Sports and the NFL Today, the network's pregame show. I'm Jennifer King.
2: Tony Rixby, NCN Sports. Gail Hurd is here now with a look at today's entertainment news.
10: Scott Pelley's time has run out at 60 Minutes. AP's Julie Walker.
11: CBS News has fired longtime 60 Minutes correspondent Scott Pelley. It came a day after he reportedly said editor-in-chief Barry Weiss was murdering the show and accused its new producer of having slender qualifications for the job. The move deepened the turmoil at the nation's most influential TV news program and the news unit that oversees it. Pelley had criticized the program's leadership during an introductory meeting Monday between the show's staff and Nick Bilton, the new executive producer named by Weiss last week.
10: A judge in Amsterdam has rejected an appeal by a Jewish organization to block two performances by rapper Ye, finding the concerts are not a threat to public order. Ye, formerly known as Kanye West, has drawn widespread controversy in recent years for a series of anti-Semitic remarks, and Dutch authorities have been under mounting pressure to cancel the gigs. Introducing Sir Idris Elba, Tuesday King Charles knighted the actor, activist, and musician in an investiture ceremony at Windsor Castle. The 53-year-old Elba received the honor of knighthood for services to young people. The 77-year-old monarch did the honors, tapping a sword on the hijacked star's shoulders as he knelt with a photo of the moment making the royal family's official Instagram grid. And if you are going to cheer on the Carolina Hurricanes tonight, the Grammy-winning duo Dan and Shay headline a free concert ahead of Game 2 of the 2026 Stanley Cup Finals tonight outside the Lenovo Center in Raleigh. I'm Gail Hurd, and that's entertainment.
2: WPTF News Time is 8:55. Bruce Farrell turning the pages of North Carolina history.
12: June 4th, 1833, builders laid the cornerstone of the state capitol on Union Square. The ceremony kicked off construction that would last for 7 years and cost $532,000, a massive sum for the era. The capitol that stands today was not the first in Raleigh. The original capitol building, completed in 1794, burned in 1831. Several architects contributed to the neoclassical design of the current building, including Ithiel Towne, Alexander Jackson Davis, William Nichols Jr., and William Strickland. Scottish-born David Patton ultimately supervised much of the construction, though he was dismissed before the project was finished. The exterior walls are built of gneiss, a type of granite quarried in southeastern Raleigh and hauled to the site on the horse-drawn experimental railroad, the state's first railway. The Capitol housed all of North Carolina state government until 1888, when the Supreme Court building, now the Labor Building, was completed across Edenton Street. The General Assembly left the Capitol and moved into the state legislative building in 1963. The building became a National Historic Landmark in 1973. The Capitol is now one of 27 state historic sites and is open to the public for tours.
13: As we salute America 250, this day in North Carolina history, presented in cooperation with the North Carolina Department of Natural and Cultural Resources. 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I'm Bruce Farrell.
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14: I'm Damian Troisi, and this is the AP Markets Report. Stocks retreated from their records on Wall Street Wednesday as oil prices jumped. The S&P 500 fell 0.7%. The Dow fell 1.2%. The Nasdaq fell 0.9%. Oil prices rose nearly 2% over worries about the U.S. war with Iran as the nations continue trading attacks. That is putting fresh pressure on stocks amid what has been a record run. Oil prices still remain below their peaks from earlier in the war. Prices have remained high because the Strait of Hormuz is essentially closed, stifling global shipments of crude oil. Treasury yields rose with the price of oil. That also put more pressure on the stock market. Damian Troisi, New York.
2: It's 8:58, time for our final traffic report of the morning as we head to the Johnson Hyundai Traffic Center in Brandon Wrighton. Brandon, things started out real busy with that overnight accident on Glenwood, and you've had a lot of other things going on this morning.
3: Yes, absolutely. Yes, things did start pretty hectic or chaotic with that overnight incident impacting Glenwood Avenue. Luckily, that's all since been wrapped up. So traffic on Glenwood Avenue rebounding nicely this morning from that overnight incident. They've also just cleared this accident from the left lane over to the median in Durham on 40 eastbound approaching Fayetteville Road. And so we're watching the 40 eastbound traffic try to rebound from this, but we're seeing delays pushing you back onto NC-54, and we're even seeing delays on NC-54 as you try to access 40 eastbound. Durham's 885 southbound lanes continue to keep you busy between Ellis Road and 40 westbound, and just passing Airport Boulevard slows you down on your way over to Page Road, and then taking a look at the Beltline, full lanes between Capitol Boulevard and Lake Boone Trail. And finally, in North Raleigh, 540 westbound also keeps you busy between Six Forks Road and Creedmoor Road. I'm Brandon Wright. That's the latest from the Johnson Hyundai Traffic Center.
2: The Brian Kilmeade Show will be coming up following the news at 9 o'clock this morning. He'll be with you from 9 to noon. Among the guests today, Josh Krasauer, Senator Roger Wicker, and Kevin Roberts. Don't forget the WPTF Afternoon News with Jeff Hamlin. He'll be with you from 3 to 5 this afternoon. And Gail Hurd will take you home with the WPTF Evening News. That comes your way from 5 until 7 o'clock. We'll see you again tomorrow morning on the morning news at 6 o'clock. 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
2: News this hour from Town Hall. I'm John Scott. President Trump says he remains optimistic about reaching a ceasefire with Iran.
19: The negotiation itself has gone very well, actually. Very well.
20: Mr. President.
19: It could happen. I mean, if it happens, and it might not happen, you know, who knows? But if it happens, it could happen, like, over the weekend.
21: How do you find ceasefire?
19: Pretty much the way it is. It's a different part of the world. You know, I'd say in that part of the world, ceasefire is when you're shooting in a more moderate manner.
2: The House, for the first time, approving a war powers resolution that would halt the U.S. military action against Iran. House Speaker Mike Johnson had tried to prevent an outcome that would show the mounting opposition to the war. The roll call Wednesday, 215 to 208, but the next steps are uncertain. President Trump likely will reject any measure from Congress to limit his authority. Democrats on Capitol Hill do not want to hear this. Following a lull in hiring, the U.S. employment picture is looking brighter. With more of that story, Washington correspondent Rich Thomason.
22: America's economic engine cranked out more jobs last month. Payroll processor ADP says job creation hit a 16-month high, 122,000 jobs added in May. Wall Street expected to see just 110,000 new jobs.
2: The New World screwworm has arrived in South Texas. The case announced marks the first time in decades the flesh-eating parasite has threatened the nation's cattle industry, and only the third time it has appeared in the U.S. Ag Secretary Brooke Rollins said the case was found in a three-week-old calf in La Pryor, Texas. The Texas state veterinarian has established a 12-mile quarantine zone. Officials were quick to say the food supply is not compromised by this infestation. More on these stories from townhall.com.
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20: I'm Marianne Nija. A man in a wheelchair died after being struck by a vehicle in Raleigh early this morning. Police responded around 2:44 to a pedestrian crash in the 7200 block of Glenwood Avenue. The man died as a result of the crash. The driver remained at the scene and no charges have been filed at this time. Cary police made an arrest in a shooting Tuesday. Police arrested 20-year-old Noah Carroll of Fuquay Varina in connection with the shooting off Brickfield Drive. Carroll was charged with assault with a deadly weapon with intent to kill or inflicting serious injury and discharging a weapon into occupied property. Republican U.S. Senate candidate Michael Whatley met with voters on Wednesday in Zebulon. Whatley held a roundtable discussion at Smashmaster's Tavern and Grill, where he spoke on rising costs and affordability. Greensboro College student Eric Cantrell tells ABC 11 young voters are feeling the strain of inflation.
21: Gas prices are up, inflation's up, housing looks, it's rough.
20: Whatley said he believes his economic approach could appeal to voters across party lines. A Durham County courtroom was packed Wednesday as Duke Energy customers gave emotional and frustrating testimony against a proposed 18% increase in residential electric rates over the next 2 years. Duke Energy spokesperson Jeff Brooks tells CBS 17 an increase in customers means an increase in rates.
23: We're actually a net borrower when it comes to a utility. We may have $5 billion in profits is what they say, but we're going to spend well over, you know, $10 billion or $12 billion or $20 billion in different types of investments.
20: If approved, the new rates would go into effect January 2027. The State House passed the Ratepayer Protection Act Wednesday, which would regulate large data centers. Representative Larry Arp is the bill's co-sponsor.
24: The principle is simple. Data centers must pay their own way. They do not get to ride on the backs of residential ratepayers.
20: Data center projects would not be eligible for local tax incentives. Your WPTF forecast, sunny with a high near 90. Marianne Mija, WPTF News.
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12: 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Streamed on Fox Nation. Right now, our last show over in Reno, Nevada, I think you'll love it. It's now archived on Fox Nation. So it's, you know, every time you're on stage, it's different. So you'll get that dynamic. And it's the first time we ever did it in the daytime. And then gradually, as the show went on, the sun set and ended up being night, and it was outdoors. So not easy, but it would not, I wouldn't say it's hard, but I would say it is very, very different. So, well, we're looking at all that. So when we come back, the RNC has got the money, but they have history against them when it comes to holding on to the House and the Senate. Although the Senate is going to be a harder lift for I think, Democrats, much harder. In fact, it wasn't even expected. But there are certain seats that are going to be challenging. There's a story today that now John Husted is trailing in Ohio, a state that Donald Trump won by 11 points. When you have states like that in play, I don't think Texas is necessarily going to be in play. When you have to defend states like that, that's when things get really dicey. We'll see, though. Long way to go.

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1: I'm Miriam Nisha. The victim of a Wake County shooting was found nearly 2 hours after a 911 call was made Wednesday night. Deputies were dispatched to a reported shooting around 8 p.m. to the 9100 block of Fayetteville Road. A man was found with a gunshot wound in a nearby apartment, and he is expected to survive. Duke Energy customers packed a Durham County courthouse and spilled outside as frustrations mounted about rising power bills and a proposed electricity rate increase. This woman told ABC 11 power bills are tough on seniors.
2: I just went to the grocery store with my dad to get groceries with him because he's, you know, retired on a fixed income. And he put back a $3 burrito because he said it was too high.
1: Customers claim Duke Energy has enough money from yearly profits for those investments. State lawmakers advanced a bill Wednesday that would make permanent a statewide pilot program expanding the use of highway license plate readers. Law enforcement groups say the program has helped speed their ability to solve crimes. Marianne Mija, WPTF News.
3: With SRN News, I'm John Scott. Israeli strikes have killed at least 4 people in Lebanon, according to local authorities, and a UN peacekeeper was killed in the crossfire. The violence came after another ceasefire agreement was announced in the fighting between Israel and the Iran-backed Hezbollah militant group. North Korea says leader Kim Jong-un has visited a new facility to produce nuclear materials and announced plans to bolster the country's nuclear forces. State media photos on the place show it is likely a plant to produce weapons-grade uranium. The U.S. Department of Agriculture confirming that a new world screwworm fly has arrived in South Texas, case marking the first time in decades the flesh-eating parasite has threatened the nation's cattle industry. This is SRN News.
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1: Your WPTF forecast, sunny with a high near 90. Overnight, clear with a low around 58. Friday, sunny with a high near 95.
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13: Raised by percentage points of the people he endorsed. But your thoughts, your takeaway right now as you look at the matchups.
14: Listen, we're excited. We're getting our conservative warriors ready to go, and we're getting our lineup for November, and we're getting the matchups that we're looking for. I mean, if you look at some of these races, I mean, look at the Zach Nunn race where he's going against the Wicked Witch of Woke. I mean, we're getting all the primetime candidates that we want to run against. I think we're ready to go, and listen, we're ready to do battle, and we're going to carry that flag of our candidates all the way to November.
13: Let's take a look at the Senate if we could. Looks like John Husted, there's a big story today. He's trailing in Ohio, a state that Donald Trump won by 11 points against Sherrod Brown. Your thoughts about how much money you're going to have to pour in there?
14: Yeah, listen, it's going to cost some money, but I'm confident that Senator Husted's going to win. You got to remember, he hasn't been on the ballot in years. He's been successful. He was appointed by the governor there to take the vice president's place. And what's going to happen there is once we start spending the money, you'll see those poll numbers naturally go up. He's going against a guy who was in public service there for decades, and he has a record to run on. It's not a good one. He's a radical leftist that's not the right candidate for Ohio. We're going to be able to explain that story, and who said it's going to do a good job. I'm not worried about Ohio.
13: Well, when you talk about what's happening in Texas, some say you have to spend between $50 and $100 million because Ken Paxton's going to take harder to drag across the finish line against Tallarico than Cornyn would.
14: Texas is a ruby red state. He won by 400,000 votes in the primary. He's won statewide before, I think the last time by double digits. Paxton can win. I mean, look at Ted Cruz. He's a good conservative representing Texas. They always say they're going to make this a race, and we always end up winning. I have full faith and confidence in Paxton's ability to win that race. We're going to be there every step of the way, but it's, if it costs us a little bit more money, we'll spend it. But we're very confident in Paxton's ability to get it done. He was here. I met with him the other day. And we talked about strategy, talked about what we're going to do together to make sure he's going to be successful.
13: So yesterday we had Graham Plattner, who saw him on Capitol Hill trying to secure his Democratic support after a series of really disturbing allegations about his background of sexting. We know what he's actually said and posted on Reddit, and we know about the Nazi tattoo. And suddenly an 8-point deficit for Susan Collins is down to 4. Make sense of Maine for me, Joe. With primary is Tuesday.
14: Susan Collins is the ultimate survivor. I mean, every poll that in the last 3 cycles that she's been up, it's had her down 12, 8, and 8, and she always ends up winning by a decent, comfortable margin. Plattner is a completely disqualifying candidate on the left, but that's what the Democrats have been giving us. And you could thank Mamdani, you could thank AOC and Bernie Sanders, who has been inspiring these far leftist radicals to run for these seats, and they're winning. And they're winning, and then it's a dream candidate for Collins to run against. We're very, you know, I'm grateful that we get a, you know, and it's not all the stuff that you've seen, it's not over. There's more stuff coming out where if you look at Susan Collins, she represents the mainstream middle America, and she represents Maine well. I think that our matchups across the board are looking better and better, and it gives us a real chance to hold the majorities coming up.
13: All right, so when asked, are you standing by Plattner? Here's what AOC said, cut 5.
15: The Democrats abandoned Graham Plattner after these messages came out, these sexually explicit messages he sent to women?
16: You know, I haven't waded into that primary. I don't believe the primary has occurred yet. So I would kind of, you know, again, I don't wait in on that. I haven't waited in that race.
13: Here's Elizabeth Warren, cut 6.
17: What about his conduct, though? You have to be concerned about his conduct, don't you?
18: No. The people of Maine are dealing every single day with economic issues that are flattening them against the wall.
17: Are you worried about more coming out about his past that could damage his chances?
18: What I'm worried about is another day of war in Iran.
19: Are these accusations disturbing to you?
18: What is disturbing to me is what's happening in this economy and how right now the Republicans just sign off on it.
13: So Nazi tattoos and abusing women and verbally abusing women, talking about how if they're raped, you know, stop drinking, and taking a Purple Heart recipient and saying he should have been killed by the Taliban. And now we find out he's sexting with at least six women. Does it matter because we're in Iran and she thinks we're losing?
14: Yeah, listen, Plattner's a sinking ship. They know it. That's why they don't want to say anything positive about him. But this is the Democrat Party of today. They're surround themselves with these radical woke leftists who, you know, have all these issues and who are Nazis, who are communists. And it's amazing the candidates that they're putting up versus when you look at our candidates and who the president's endorsed. You had it right at the beginning where he's basically undefeated. He is undefeated in the congressional races. And you look at the candidates we're putting up, these are candidates that could win these districts. They're going to be well-funded. And so all these things combined gives us the momentum and the real opportunity to win.
13: What about the affordability, Joe? The president says it's temporary with Iran, but people are paying a lot for gas. Farmers are paying a lot for fertilizer if they can get it. Airlines are cutting back on flights. And Joe Gruter says running the RNC with the RNC have the House, the Senate, and president. They're saying it's your guy's fault.
14: Yeah, listen, people forget how much gas was under Biden. It was more under then than with the conflict that we're experiencing now with Iran. And I talked to Trump. I was with the president last week at the White House, and we were talking about the affordability issue specifically. And he knows it's an issue. He feels for the American people. He wants to get prices down. He wants to get gas prices down. And he's trying to make sure that we have a successful outcome in Iran. Then he's going to get out, and he says, Joe, he says, listen, we're going to make sure prices come down for gas. His focus has been on affordability since day one.

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13: It was a tie game with about 2:15 to go. Just what was the difference in those last 2 minutes?
14: I think just sticking together. Wasn't really our night. Wasn't really my night most of the night. But we kept finding a way, kept chipping away. I just liked how resilient we were tonight.
13: Yeah, you guys were down 14 in the third quarter. Just what started to turn things around?
14: Honestly, just think of chemistry. It's knowing that we have each other's back. There's a lot of things, excellent and wise, we could have done better. But I think most importantly, our togetherness was really the biggest difference.
13: What's going to be your mindset as you start thinking about game two?
14: We got to go back and just watch the things we can do better. It's a long journey, but I think there's a lot of things that we can do better.
15: So Jalen Brunson,
5: was unbelievable. 30 points, hurt his ankle, hurt his knee in the first half. Didn't know if he was coming back out, and got off to his relatively slow start after hitting a first three, and ends up with 30 points. The guy's 6'2", going through the middle, through Victor Wembanyama, who is 7'5". He ends up with 26 points. Here's what he said about the home loss. Cut 46.
15: Every team guards differently, you know. I'm going to figure it out. It's I was bad tonight. It's not more complicated than that.
16: You guys were up 12 or 14, whatever it was, midway through the third. When did you feel like things were slipping a little? What was it? Was it quick, or was it just simply just they just started making more shots? Was it something just simple?
15: It was quick. I think we let that one go.
5: Maybe.
17: Man, I love this place. I've been surfing here since I was a kid. Now, seeing my grandson out on the water, it means everything to me. Watching him and taking in the blue waves, the sea breeze, the blurry horizon.
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22: News this hour from Town Hall. I'm John Scott. The House has approved a war powers resolution that would halt military action against Iran.
23: Displeasure with the Iran war appears to have grown on Capitol Hill.
24: On this vote, the yeas are 215 and the nays are 208. The concurrent resolution is adopted.
23: A handful of Republicans joining with Democrats to pass a resolution to end the three-month-long war. It next goes to the Senate, where four Republicans joined Democrats in advancing a similar measure last month. Yet a final vote on that one still has not been taken. Ben Thomas, Washington.
22: And a major international institution giving a grim prediction as the Iran war continues. Bill Alexander reports.
25: The Organization for Economic Cooperation and Development says prolonged disruption of energy supplies from the Middle East due to the Iran war would deal a severe blow to the global economy, sending some countries into recession and spreading inflation and higher unemployment. Hardest hit would be the Asian economies that depend on crude oil, fuel, and natural gas from the Persian Gulf, supplies that have been largely choked off by the closure of the Strait of Hormuz.
22: Israeli strikes killed at least four people in Lebanon, and a UN peacekeeper was killed in the crossfire. The violence came after another ceasefire agreement was announced in the fighting between Israel and the Iran-backed Hezbollah terrorist group. The ongoing fighting in Lebanon, where Israeli forces have seized large swaths of the south, threaten efforts to end the Iran war and reopen the Strait of Hormuz. Baseball Commissioner Rob Manfred worrying that the owner's salary cap proposal could lead to a work stoppage, like the one that canceled the 1994 World Series. Owners last week made their first cap proposal since then. They cited the failure of the luxury tax system. More at townhall.com.
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4: I'm Marianne Nijab. A man in a wheelchair died after being struck by a vehicle in Raleigh early this morning. Police responded around 2:44 to a pedestrian crash in the 7200 block of Glenwood Avenue. The man died as a result of the crash. The driver remained at the scene and no charges have been filed at this time. Cary police made an arrest in a shooting Tuesday. Police arrested 20-year-old Noah Carroll of Fuquay Varina in connection with the shooting off Brookfield Drive. Carroll was charged with assault with a deadly weapon with intent to kill or inflicting serious injury and discharging a weapon into occupied property. Republican U.S. Senate candidate Michael Whatley met with voters on Wednesday in Zebulon. Whatley held a roundtable discussion at Smashmaster's Tavern and Grill, where he spoke on rising costs and affordability. Greensboro College student Eric Cantrell tells ABC 11 young voters are feeling the strain of inflation.
6: Gas prices are up, inflation's up, housing looks, it's rough.
4: Whatley said he believes his economic approach could appeal to voters across party lines. A Durham County courtroom was packed Wednesday as Duke Energy customers gave emotional and frustrating testimony against a proposed 18% increase in residential electric rates over the next 2 years. Duke Energy spokesperson Jeff Brooks tells CBS 17 an increase in customers means an increase in rates.
26: We're actually a net borrower when it comes to a utility. We may have $5 billion in profits is what they say, but we're going to spend well over, you know, $10 billion or $12 billion or $20 billion in different types of investments.
4: If approved, the new rates would go into effect January 2027. The State House passed the Ratepayer Protection Act Wednesday, which would regulate large data centers. Representative Larry Arp is the bill's co-sponsor.
27: The principle is simple. Data centers must pay their own way. They do not get to ride on the backs of residential ratepayers.
4: 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Your WPTF forecast, sunny with a high near 90. Marianne Mija, WPTF News.
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1: I'm Miriam Nija. The victim of a Wake County shooting was found nearly 2 hours after a 911 call was made Wednesday night. Deputies were dispatched to a reported shooting around 8 p.m. to the 9100 block of Fayetteville Road. A man was found with a gunshot wound in a nearby apartment, and he's expected to survive. Duke Energy customers packed a Durham County courthouse and spilled outside as frustrations mounted about rising power bills and a proposed electricity rate increase. This woman told ABC 11 power bills are tough on seniors.
2: I just went to the grocery store with my dad to get groceries with him because he's, you know, retired on a fixed income. And he put back a $3 burrito because he said it was too high.
1: Customers claim Duke Energy has enough money from yearly profits for those investments. State lawmakers advanced a bill Wednesday that would make permanent a statewide pilot program expanding the use of highway license plate readers. Law enforcement groups say the program has helped speed their ability to solve crimes. Miriam Mija, WPTF News.
0: Brand News. With SRN News, I'm John Scott. Hezbollah rejecting the latest ceasefire agreement reached between Israel and the Lebanese government, demanding a complete Israeli withdrawal. The announcement came as Israeli strikes killed at least four people and a UN peacekeeper also was killed in crossfire. Hezbollah's leaders said the agreement's demand that Hezbollah fighters leave southern Lebanon under fire would mean surrender, defeat, and achieving the enemy's goals. The House, for the first time, approving a war powers resolution that would halt the U.S. military action against Iran. House Speaker Mike Johnson had tried to prevent an outcome that would show the mounting opposition to the war. The roll call Wednesday, 215 to 208. Next steps, though uncertain, President Trump would likely reject any measure from Congress to limit his authority. This is SRN News.
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4: We're on a hot streak in the WPTF forecast. Overnight, our low 59, but then up to 95 on Friday and Saturday, up to 98 on Sunday. Next chance of showers Sunday night and Monday.
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11: We're welcoming the chairman of the Armed Services Committee, Senator Roger Wicker of Missouri. Special thanks, Kevin Roberts, for coming in, bringing us up to date on the ramifications of the primaries, where I do not revel in the results of the primaries on the left, even if it makes Democrats more vulnerable in the general, because some of these people that are vying for Senate seats, like the one in Maine, some of the people that got the, basically it's a, in a very Democratic district, this radical that was with the blind shake that looks like he's going to win, won by 10 points in the primary, was supported by AOC and company and the socialists that are out there. I think it's crazy, the divide that's happening. I think it's crazy, and I think it's dangerous what's happening out there. So we'll see what's going on. So yesterday, Marco Rubio went to Capitol Hill for the second straight day. This time he won in front of foreign relations. He won in front of foreign relations to tell everyone whatever questions you have, but focus mainly on the Iran war. And here is some of the exchanges yesterday. This is with Gregory Meeks of New York, Cut 20.
12: Yes or no? Did you warn President Trump before the Iran war began that this conflict would drive up costs on gas, food, travel, and shit? Yes or no?
13: The president and the full administration was aware that there would be consequences to action, but the consequences of Iran having a nuclear weapon were worse.
12: Did you?
11: And so, yeah, go ahead. If you just want to ask hostile questions, go ahead. Do you think for a second the Secretary of State, Marco Rubio, wasn't fully aware of the upside and downside of taking on Iran first time? That anyone's directly dealt with this instead of directly trying to get some type of deal that nobody else could verify, like the JCPOA? Pretty sure no one's really done that. So I want to bring in Senator Roger Wicker right now, who's got his hands full. It's a very consequential week on Capitol Hill. Senator, welcome to Brian Kilmeade Show.
14: Hey, Brian. Thanks for having me on. It's good to hear you.
11: Same here. I appreciate it. And so there's a lot of interplay. Yesterday, Marco Rubio and the day before, first in front of the Senate, then in front of the House, had to deal with a lot of antics and a lot of hostility towards the Iran war. Senator, where do you stand about this conflict? Now we're in the eighth week of a two-week pause. Where does Senator Roger Wicker stand?
14: Well, I supported the president when he bombed the nuclear facilities months ago, and I very much appreciated and supported publicly when he went in and decided finally we needed to take kinetic action. I think the president has been very, very patient. Really, he's had the patience of Job in terms of dealing with people who are highly unreliable, who have lied every day for really 47 years. And I don't think anybody in that's really looking at it fairly could blame the president for giving up on the negotiations and returning to the kinetic action based on everything that we've seen. I've been supportive of the president, and he's been great to talk to us. I do think that possibly he's entertaining in his mind whether we should just go back and finish the job and totally obliterate their military forces there in Iran.
11: So on armed services, you can only tell me so much. But for the audience, Senator Wicker, how are we doing with armaments? How are we doing with munitions? And is that part of the reason the president's holding off?
14: Well, it's something that we have to be careful about. But we are in good shape with munition and armaments. Clearly, every time we decide to take an action, that has to be factored in. And I think the president is doing that, and the chairman of the Joint Chiefs. But we are fully capable of doing what the president decides he needs to do if he finally concludes that these talks are going nowhere.
11: Senator,
14: I mean, if you think about it, we are supposedly in a ceasefire, and yet that even day before yesterday, Iran is sending ballistic missiles to target American forces in Kuwait. Iran-backed Hezbollah is intent on killing Israelis. So it doesn't look like it's not the kind of ceasefire that I think historians would have said is a ceasefire historically. There is a lot of attempted death and destruction going on right now.
11: Well, we're watching in real time. They say the University of War is happening in Ukraine and the use of drones. In real time, the THAAD missile system, which is awesome, and the Patriot missile system, which is great, they say it's being overwhelmed by cheap drones. And even though you can only stop a missile with that, are we watching a changing warfare? And do you think the needs of the Pentagon has changed in real time, Senator, over the last 18 months?
14: Well, I think maybe the last 18 months has accelerated that. But we realized that we need to change the way we do business and the way we acquire weapons and missiles and defensive armaments. And that's why we put so much of my Forged Act in last year's National Defense Authorization Act, the NDAA, as we call it in shorthand. So we are absolutely utilizing 5, 6, 7 new startup defense companies who are agile, who can do it quickly, and who are learning from our allies in Ukraine how to do things quickly and less expensively, and that is that's going to be a major part of the face of warfare from now on. And also, I just have to commend the patriotic people of Ukraine for fighting for their own country. We all thought Russia would overwhelm them in a day or two or a week or so, actually, Ukraine has now become the most powerful army in Europe because they've had to, and they've had the resolve to do it. So this is a study in warfare that they'll be talking about not just for decades but for centuries, the way Ukraine has rallied together and gotten their industrial base together. And, of course, we have learned

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1: Scott Pelley is a pompous...
2: kind of a Simpsons character.
1: Yeah, with a jaw like this. What, tell me how... It's like, you're from Texas, dude.
3: He lashed out at Nick Bilton,
2: the new boss of 60 Minutes.
1: Screaming at your boss in front of everyone, then leaking that to the press.
2: And Nick Bilton says, do you want to take this private? This seems like a... getting like a little heated right now. Yeah. And he's like, no, we're going to do this in public right now.
1: For me, you, and the New York Times. This guy just took a job. He's not an ideologue.
2: Right.
1: He has no background as being an ideologue. And he's like, you have no experience. Like, how dare you? Berating supersede general politeness to a new boss and berating them because you want to record it, send it to the New York Times, make a hero of yourself. You're not welcome here. It's like, you're not my real dad. It's like, okay, relax.
4: So that's the Fifth Column broadcast, and that is Michael Moynihan, Camille Foster, Matt Welch, talking about the choice by Scott Pelley to put on a show and then get fired, and then say, I wanted to keep my job, and they came out and said, no, you didn't. You clearly wanted to do this the whole time. And they claimed, they said Barry Weiss is lying, because behind closed doors, he did try to keep his job. No, still wasn't. And you don't act like that and try to keep your job. You go out because you made $25 million a year, maybe more, for 40 years. And you decided that I'm going to leave, because I don't like the direction CBS is going. Well, guess what else? Oracle founders, Oracle just bought CBS. It's been buried in third place for 25, 30 years. 60 Minutes is a success, but nobody looks at it as balanced. It's an interesting magazine with a great legacy, but nobody says, wow, Donald Trump's getting a fair shot there today. I mean, it's basically in Oregon. Look at Leslie Stahl. Never apologized for what she did. And they don't like the direction. So Scott Pelley's gone. Good riddance.
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12: News this hour from Town Hall. I'm John Scott. The Trump administration says the House vote to pass a war powers resolution to limit the president's power and the conflict with Iran will be ineffective.
13: Well, Secretary of State Marco Rubio and the Trump administration have maintained
14: Operation Epic Fury is concluded. We achieved the objectives of that operation.
13: Arguing the War Powers Act does not apply. And the president said he's not seeking congressional sign-off.
15: Nobody's ever asked for it before. It's never been used before. Why should we be different?
13: Ben Thomas, Washington.
16: Hezbollah rejecting the latest ceasefire agreement reached between Israel and the Lebanese government, demanding a complete Israeli withdrawal. The announcement came as Israeli strikes killed at least four people and a UN peacekeeper killed in the crossfire. Hezbollah's leaders said the agreement's demand that Hezbollah fighters leave southern Lebanon under fire would mean surrender, defeat, and achieving the enemy's goals. The ongoing fighting in Lebanon, where Israeli forces have seized large swaths of the south, threatens efforts to end the Iran war and reopen the Strait of Hormuz. No questions about a fatal bus crash in Virginia last weekend.
17: A commercial bus crash in Virginia that killed five people and injured dozens of others has raised questions about the driver, the company that employed him, and the overall safety of the industry. It's not yet clear what could have prevented last week's crash. Still, it highlights the inherent dangers whenever a bus or semi-truck crashes into other vehicles. Collision avoidance technology has become standard on many new cars, but commercial buses still lack it despite federal recommendations and proposed regulations to require them. Keith Peters, Washington.
16: And there's still been no announcement that President Trump plans to attend an NBA Finals game at New York's Madison Square Garden next week. The Knicks lead that series 1-0. More on these stories at townhall.com.
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20: I'm Marianne Nija. A man in a wheelchair died after being struck by a vehicle in Raleigh early this morning. Police responded around 2:44 to a pedestrian crash in the 7200 block of Glenwood Avenue. The man died as a result of the crash. The driver remained at the scene and no charges have been filed at this time. Cary police made an arrest in a shooting Tuesday. Police arrested 20-year-old Noah Carroll of Fuquay Arena in connection with the shooting off Brookfield Drive. Carroll was charged with assault with a deadly weapon with intent to kill or inflicting serious injury and discharging a weapon into occupied property. Republican U.S. Senate candidate Michael Whatley met with voters on Wednesday in Zebulon. Whatley held a roundtable discussion at Smashmaster's Tavern and Grill, where he spoke on rising costs and affordability. Greensboro College student Eric Cantrell tells ABC 11 young voters are feeling the strain of inflation.
21: Gas prices are up, inflation's up, housing looks, it's rough.
20: Whatley said he believes his economic approach could appeal to voters across party lines. A Durham County courtroom was packed Wednesday as Duke Energy customers gave emotional and frustrating testimony against a proposed 18% increase in residential electric rates over the next 2 years. Duke Energy spokesperson Jeff Brooks tells CBS 17 an increase in customers means an increase in rates.
22: We're actually a net borrower when it comes to a utility. We may have $5 billion in profits is what they say, but we're going to spend well over, you know, $10 billion or $12 billion or $20 billion in different types of investments.
20: If approved, the new rates would go into effect January 2027. The State House passed the Ratepayer Protection Act Wednesday, which would regulate large data centers. Representative Larry Arp is the bill's co-sponsor.
23: The principle is simple. Data centers must pay their own way. They do not get to ride on the backs of residential ratepayers.
20: Data center projects would not be eligible for local tax incentives. Your WPTF forecast, sunny with a high near 90. Marianne Mija, WPTF News.
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1: I'm Miriam Nija. The victim of a Wake County shooting was found nearly 2 hours after a 911 call was made Wednesday night. Deputies were dispatched to a reported shooting around 8 p.m. to the 9100 block of Fayetteville Road. A man was found with a gunshot wound in a nearby apartment, and he's expected to survive. Duke Energy customers packed a Durham County courthouse and spilled outside as frustrations mounted about rising power bills and a proposed electricity rate increase. This woman told ABC 11 power bills are tough on seniors.
2: I just went to the grocery store with my dad to get groceries with him because he's, you know, retired on a fixed income. And he put back a $3 burrito because he said it was too high.
1: Customers claim Duke Energy has enough money from yearly profits for those investments. State lawmakers advanced a bill Wednesday that would make permanent a statewide pilot program expanding the use of highway license plate readers. Law enforcement groups say the program has helped speed their ability to solve crimes. Marianne Mija, WPTF News.
0: SRN News. With SRN News, I'm John Scott. The Republican-led Senate is moving forward with legislation to fund immigration enforcement agencies. The Senate voted 53-46 on Wednesday to begin debate on the roughly $70 billion bill to fund U.S. Immigration and Customs Enforcement and the Border Patrol. Former Trump administration National Security Advisor John Bolton agreeing to plead guilty to a single count of retaining classified information. That's under a deal with the Justice Department that would allow him to avoid prison time. The California gubernatorial race is still not settled. Republican Steve Hilton and Democrat Javier Becerra positioned in the top two spots in the race for California governor following the primary. They both project optimism that their standings will hold and propel them to the November runoff. This is SR.
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4: We're on a hot streak in the WPTF forecast. Overnight, our low 59, but then up to 95 on Friday and Saturday, up to 98 on Sunday. Next chance of showers Sunday night and Monday.
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16: On the drive, spins underneath, puts it up, puts it in! Jalen Brunson does it again! It's a 6-point lead with 37 seconds left. Champagne launches his 3-pointer. Hart, yet another rebound out to Brunson, and the Spurs won't foul. It's now 12 consecutive wins for the Knicks as they take game one of the NBA Finals. Their 7th consecutive road game. And one of the great playoff runs in NBA history is still alive.
17: And not many people predicted it. You know, if you take the Golden State Warriors when they're at their zenith and they did this, okay, you know, just a historic team. All right, well, the Lakers when they're at their best with Magic, or the Celtics, if they did something like that in the 80s, okay, that's an historic team. But when you're the 3 seed in the East and you haven't been back to the finals since 1999, haven't won a championship since 1953, and then you go wheel off 12 straight wins after falling behind to the Hawks 2-1, and then have 2 straight sweeps and then beat San Antonio on the road. This is what I love about sports, when things just buck all logic. And then to think the way that game started, the way it was half, and the way it would end, the way it did. Very typical the way the Knicks do it. And they would do it. Jalen Brunson, a 6'2" guy, when everyone was focused on the 7'5" center on the other team. Dick Stockton has seen it all, called it all. Might be one of America's finest play-by-play guys ever. Is kind enough to join us now. Dick, welcome to Brian Kilmeade Show.
18: Brian, good to be on with you, and I know that you've followed the sports like I have. You're the sports expert on Fox News. I know that.
17: But it's not exactly like doing ESPN and Fox Sports, but I understand what you're saying. So, Dick, I read your column. You put up your columns pretty regularly now, and one of the things you said is you were really getting disenchanted with the NBA until you started seeing that Oklahoma City San Antonio series and watching some of the playoffs and the way they're moving the ball again. Could you tell us what is attracting you back to the league?
18: Very easy, Brian. I see the combination of athleticism and decision making by athletes who are faster, stronger, taller, obviously, as we look at Wemby, as I've ever seen before. You know, I was disenchanted because I thought teams during the regular season would come down and willy-nilly shoot threes without trying to work a play. But that's not the way it was in the Thunder Spurs series, and that's not what I saw in game number one. And I really think the NBA has reached heights that I didn't even think that they would get to.
17: Don't you love the fact that you're not looking at Steph Curry and LeBron James and the big players coming together on an all-star team because they're friends and they force their way on, and then we watch them get to the finals instead? When you look at the Knicks, they were painstakingly put together. And Brunson was a off-the-bench in Dallas. They became their number one star. Not many people predicted that. Even his former college coach, Jay Wright, said, "I didn't think he'd ever be this good." Number two pick. And then, you know, Carl Anthony Towns, which you've seen him do, the soft on defense and expendable to other teams. You know, one of the better players, but never a superstar. But they're emerging before your eyes. Teams actually getting better like they used to, instead of just being put together.
18: Well, we've seen it happen in all sports where somebody doesn't produce in one place, but the chemistry is right in another place. And this is where I have to credit Mike Brown, the head coach, because last year they fired Tom Thibodeau, who, after beating the Celtics, didn't get to the finals. And I kind of disagreed with that, because a lot of times teams say, well, you know, we'll get someone better to get us over the hump. And often maybe that's as good as they're ever going to be. And they fall off the totem pole. But that's not what happened with Mike Brown. I was wrong about that, because He has had besides the vast experience as a head coach, he listens to other people. He's not in a cave saying, I'm going to make this decision. So when he hears opinions that make sense, he goes with it, which make the players and the front office, you know, seem comfortable with him. And, of course, the bench. That's something that the Knicks did not use under Thibodeau before. They're using it now. And, you know, the bench on both teams are going to be factors in the series as we move along. And so Mike Brown deserves a lot of credit. And I think that he has created and allowed them to have the chemistry and the togetherness. Now, you say, well, doesn't every team have that? I think teams that are on the brink of winning championships, like the Thunder, like the Spurs and the Knicks are now, have that.
17: Yeah, I want you to hear from Mike Brown, too. Cut 44.
19: The first half, they kicked our mind in transition. They got out the way we calculated. They had 24 fast break points in the first half. In the second half, they had 9 fast break points. So we did a better job of getting back. We got to get back. We got to load. We can't buddy run because they have quick athletic players. And then you got Wimby coming, and he can shoot the 3 or get to the rim. You know, we were more efficient ourselves in transition in the second half, and we got to keep trying to push the pace because these guys are too good to go against their set defense all the time. Getting 23 second chance points compared to their 14 was big, especially with the amount of free throws that they had compared to ours. We had to find other ways to score.
17: It's true. And in fact, he only hit 6. Wemby only hit 6 from the floor. The rest were in free throws. And Mike Brown says he doesn't think his team played well. Jalen Brunson says, I don't think we played well. That's kind of scary. You win on the road in game one, and you don't think you played well.
18: Well, it is. I do know this, and I think fans should realize this. I don't believe in momentum in sports, even though the Knicks have shown it with 12 straight wins and everything, because next game is going to be a totally different game on the floor. And I think what you see is the Spurs coming out, and they know it's kind of a desperate situation for them because they must win game number 2. Now, I don't believe home court is that dominant when you get to this, as evidenced by the Spurs winning in Oklahoma City, Knicks winning last night, a great win for them. Look, you can't take anything away from the Knicks. They're the hottest team in the NBA right now, and with a guy who's, 6'2", if he is 6'2", being the guy that ignites everything is a tremendous thing. But next game will be different, and Wembanyama always seems to come back from a tough game. So you'll see a different kind of game. I'm not saying the Spurs will win game 2. I don't predict games, but I think that you're going to see a totally different evolution of a game when they play the second game of the series. And Brian, I go back to my career, but the Memorial Day Massacre in 1985 when the Celtics beat the Lakers by 34 points in game 1 at Boston Garden. Kareem had 12 points and only 3 rebounds. Imagine Kareem with 3 rebounds. And then the next game in Boston, the Lakers won, and the Lakers ended up beating the Celtics in game 6 in Boston Garden, something the Celtics had never done before losing. So you really don't know how this is going to play out. But right now, the Knicks have to feel very good about themselves.
17: Right. I want you to hear what Shaq said. He knows the position center. Keep in mind, Wembanyama is 4 inches bigger than Shaq. Cut 47.
20: You got to do a better job of making adjustments. Yeah. San Antonio definitely has to adjust. Coach said we got to get Victor the ball a little bit more inside. And for Victor, got to play better. You know, the way he played,
21: yeah,
20: not good at all. 6 of 21 is not going to get it done. Shooting 10 3-pointers is not going to

0: 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I've been surfing here since I was a kid. Now, seeing my grandson out on the water, it means everything to me. Watching him and taking in the blue waves, the sea breeze, the blurry horizon.
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1: I made a crack there talking about the Scott Pelley news as being sort of Hungarian oligarchic style takeover of the media. And I mean that sort of as a joke, but also sort of deadly serious.
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3: It'd be like Scott Pelley. They're burning it all down because they want to please Donald Trump.
4: Boycott every thing on CBS News. These people are the biggest bunch of
5: okay, let me tell you who you just heard from. Rachel Maddow, Brian Stelter of CNN, who's going to have as an employee Oracle Ball Paramount, which owns CNN, and Terry Moran used to be on ABC, and he was asked to leave too because of his biasness. And I don't think they're getting rid of it. I think everyone's missing. I've never met Barry Weiss, but I think everyone's missing the point. CBS has been withering. The worst morning show, the worst evening newscast. And even though 60 Minutes had good ratings, it was looked at as biased. Like, for example, SNL, you know, supposed to be a comedy show. It got ratings aren't terrible, but it's a biased network. You're no longer fair and balanced. Stephen Colbert lost all that money. But bottom line is it was comedy in there, but it was 70% of it wasn't. So they're saying we've got to straighten this out because it's losing money. So one thing we could do is change the perceptions. We're going to change the people. And the arrogance in which we're seeing when Scott Pelley spoke up, Sharon Alfonsi was outraged. She was not renewed, and he was fired. And you don't get up and say what he said. Say you're not worthy. Your resume's thin. I don't think you can do the job. You were brought here to burn it down, and I'm not going to say anybody who talks to their boss like that, any work. I don't care if you're, you know, laying cable on the bottom of the ocean in the middle of it in a ship, and you start putting down your boss, who's the captain of that ship, you're fired. So why would it be any different? The good news for Scott Pelley, he probably made $30 million a year for the last 40 years. And he can go hang out on the beach. Or he can go get a podcast and see how hard it is to do it yourself without a network behind you. Don't forget One Nation, Sunday at 10 o'clock. Great roster of guests, only on Fox.
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14: Breaking news this hour from Town Hall, I'm Ken Lorman. President Trump isn't impressed that the House passed a resolution designed to force him to end the Iran war, calling the move meaningless. He writes on Truth Social, the House voted for bad Republicans and all of the, as he put it, Democrats to limit my war powers right in the middle of my final negotiations to end the war with the Islamic Republic of Iran. The president will likely reject any measure from Congress to limit his authority. Meantime, he says he's optimistic about reaching a deal, or at least a ceasefire deal, with Iran.
15: The negotiation itself has gone very well, actually. Very well.
16: Mr. President.
15: It could happen. I mean, if it happens, and it might not happen, you know, who knows? But if it happens, it could happen, like, over the weekend.
17: How do you find ceasefire?
15: Pretty much the way it is. It's a different part of the world. You know, I'd say in that part of the world, ceasefire is when you're shooting in a more moderate manner.
14: Elsewhere, Hezbollah has rejected the latest ceasefire agreement between Israel and the Lebanese government and demanded a complete Israeli withdrawal. That curfew to curb violent protests around the ICE detention center in New Jersey has been lifted.
18: Newark's mayor, Democrat Ross Baraka, lifting the curfew for now outside Delaney Hall, the ICE detention center where violent clashes have happened outside and where violent criminal illegal aliens are being held inside the building. New Jersey Governor Democrat Mikey Sherrill asking the New Jersey State Police to patrol outside the facility in an effort to control violent agitators, many who are from out of state and specifically from Portland. Laura Winters reporting.
14: Former National Security Advisor John Bolton has agreed to plead guilty to a single count of retaining classified info under a deal with the Justice Department that could allow him to avoid prison time. This is Town Hall News.
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22: I'm Jeff Hamlin. A Durham County courtroom was packed as Duke Energy customers gave emotional and frustrating testimony against a proposed 18% increase in residential electric rates over the next 2 years. 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
24: Of course I'm frustrated. 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
22: If approved, the new rates would go into effect in January of 2027. The search continues for two armed and dangerous inmates who escaped the Vance County Detention Center. The FBI and Vance County Crime Stoppers offering a combined reward of up to $40,000 to find and capture Michael Miles and LaShawn Knott, who escaped yesterday. Ashley McSwain, whose fiance is incarcerated, tells WREL.
25: There has been reports that a lot of the cells are broken, the doors, so they don't lock, they don't latch. So if there is an issue with, you know, someone you know on the street and you have an issue, you go in here, you're probably going to get beat down because the cells aren't locking.
22: A reward of up to $20,000 being offered for each individual. The Carolina Hurricanes have not lost consecutive games in regulation since January 1st and 3rd. Tonight, the Canes will face the Vegas Golden Knights in Game 2 of the Stanley Cup Finals at the Lenovo Center in Raleigh. Vegas leads the best of seven series 1-0. Teams with a 2-0 lead in the Stanley Cup Finals go on to win the Cup 91% of the time. Canes head coach Ryan Brindamore says they have to be tough.
26: Listen, you're playing hard hockey. That's what it is. And you're going to make mistakes because the other team forces you to make them. They made some mistakes too.
22: The WPTF forecast for this afternoon, sunny with a high of 90. Jeff Hamlin, WPTF News.
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0: 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I've been surfing here since I was a kid. 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
1: I'm Jeff Hamlin. Durham Police investigating a report after a person was shot near Old Oxford Road. It happened last night at around 11 o'clock. The person suffered non-life-threatening injuries. The Carolina Hurricanes preparing to face the Vegas Golden Knights in Game 2 of the Stanley Cup Finals. Tony Owens works behind the scene at Section 113 inside Lenovo Arena. She has done so since it opened 26 years ago, and through it all, she says to ABC 11, she treasures it.
2: You know, there's good days, there's bad days, but overall, I mean, I wouldn't be here if I didn't like it.
1: The FBI has now joined the search for two armed and dangerous inmates who escaped the Vance County Detention Center. The FBI and Vance County Crime Stoppers offering a combined reward of up to $40,000 to find and capture Michael Miles and LaShawn Knott, who escaped on Wednesday. A reward up to $20,000 for each individual. Jeff Hamlin, WPTF News.
3: RN News. With SRN News, I'm Ken Lorman in Washington. President Trump is not impressed that the House passed a resolution designed to force him to end the Iran war, calling the move meaningless. Writing on Truth Social, the president said the House voted for bad Republicans and all of the, as he put it, Democrats to limit my war powers right in the middle of my final negotiations to end the war with the Islamic Republic of Iran. The president will likely reject any measure from Congress to limit his authority. Elsewhere, Hezbollah has rejected the latest ceasefire agreement between Israel and the Lebanese government. The Senate is beginning a long series of votes on legislation that would fund President Trump's immigration enforcement agencies. On Wall Street, mixed day, but the Dow Jones Industrial average up big, 940 points at last check. This is...
4: We're on a hot streak in the WPTF forecast. Overnight, our low 59, but then up to 95 on Friday and Saturday, up to 98 on Sunday. Next chance of showers Sunday night and Monday.
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0: for that pivot. Okay, because the zeitgeist had swung and the Democrat Party had made a calculated decision. Okay, and you can credit JFK for this the most because he was a guy there pushing and fighting for civil rights and, you know, riding the coattails in a lot of ways of what became of Martin Luther King and his movement. As they realized, hey, these people are equal. They deserve equal equality and access and standing and everything in between. And if we're going to treat them equally under the eyes of the law, that means they're going to vote. So we might as well get them to vote for us. And that's where the Great Society came from. They started going into poor communities and offering all kinds of welfares and incentivizing the destruction of the nuclear family because the family was going to get more welfare if the two parents were outside the household than if they were in it. And lo and behold, if you had a monthly check coming from one political party and all you needed to do was keep voting for them, you would. So the Democrats subsidized a lot of poverty in the name of keeping a community down and dependent on the government. And that's why every time there's massive government spending in a community, there really is no oversight because they know the community benefiting is largely going to vote for them. And if that community happens to funnel some money back into the super PACs through NGOs, what do they care? If somebody winds up going to jail, they can go, yeah, good, we found the fraud, amen. But they weren't looking for it. J.D. Vance was. Okay, why is J.D. Vance looking for it? Because they ran Elon Musk out of town. Okay, that was the good news for the Democrats. They didn't like Doge. It was the billionaire. He was taking everybody's money. Okay, well, that's the good news for the Democrats. They got rid of Elon Musk. The bad news is they got rid of Elon Musk.
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2: 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They said, oh, my God, that's unbelievable.
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16: There it is, Fox Across America with Jimmy Fallon. Really excited for the next hour of radio. We get Diamond Dave Landau back on the show. Dave Landau, comedy sexiest man. Yeah. If you've noticed on the show, I'm booking more of my comedian friends lately because I can't take politics seriously right now. I can't. In the next hour, a very prominent liberal politician was just asked like minutes ago about Graham Plattner. And it's just the greatest answer. I can't do it justice because we only have a minute left in the break and the clip's longer than that. So you might consider this good fundamentals by me because we're teasing to the top of the hour. But this is not being done in the name of good fundamentals. We're just running out of time.
17: I admire your honesty.
16: You don't come to the show for fundamentals. Come on, man. I'm a community college graduate who plays video games in his late 40s. If you came here for decorum, I'm not the bad guy. You are. Okay, that being said, I'm going to play you a clip. I can't even say who it's from. I want you to be in suspense. But it rhymes with AOC.
18: AOC is a dope.
16: And she is out there right now campaigning for a New Jersey congressman who was directly helping the blind sheik who planned the 1993 World Trade Center bombing. She's out there campaigning for this guy. Okay, someone who should be dying in prison right now is a Democratic nominee for Congress in New Jersey, which is disgusting. But AOC found a way to make it funny because she was asked about another Democrat candidate running up in Maine. And again, just showed why she is a weapons-grade idiot. You'll love it. It's so funny.
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0: breaking news this hour from Town Hall. I'm Ken Lorman in Washington. The president says the symbolic House vote approving a war powers resolution that would halt the U.S. military action in Iran was meaningless. Still, Mr. Trump is unhappy that four House Republicans joined Democrats in supporting the resolution. He writes on Truth Social, "The Democrats are fueled with Trump derangement syndrome." He continued, "They would rather have our country fail than give me another of many victories. The four Republicans, that's a whole other story. They're grandstanders. They should be ashamed of themselves," he wrote. President Trump says he remains optimistic about reaching a ceasefire with Iran and responded this way when asked if recent U.S.-Iranian strikes are testing the fragile ceasefire.
1: "Well, you know, there's a reason for everything. And we hit them pretty hard the night before and actually last night. And when it was explained to me, I said, all right, so we'll do that. But we've been hitting them pretty hard."
0: Senate Republicans are advancing a major package focused on border security and immigration enforcement.
2: Senate Republicans are moving forward with a major immigration enforcement package aimed at providing roughly $70 billion for ICE and Border Patrol operations. The push comes after the Trump administration scrapped a proposed anti-weaponization fund, clearing the way for lawmakers to focus on border security and immigration enforcement. GOP leaders say the legislation will strengthen ICE, support Border Patrol, and advance President Trump's immigration agenda. Willie Nelson, The White House.
0: Former National Security Advisor John Bolton has agreed to a Justice Department plea deal. He'll plead guilty to one count of retaining classified information, allowing him to potentially avoid prison time while facing a multi-million dollar fine. More on these stories from townhall.com.
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5: I'm Jeff Hamlin. Republicans and the state Senate overrode Governor Josh Stein's veto of a school choice bill on Wednesday. The Education Choice of Children Act will enroll in North Carolina in the federal education tax credit program that is part of President Trump's One Big Beautiful Bill Act. The House overrode the bill last month. Republican Representative Neil Jackson supported the bill.
6: "It supports public school students, charter school students, private school students, and homeschool students."
5: The measure would conform state law to a new federal law passed under President Trump, giving tax breaks to people who donate to educational scholarship programs. President Trump's pick for acting director of national intelligence, Bill Pulte, has become a point of contention on Capitol Hill. In a Senate hearing on Wednesday, North Carolina Senator Tom Tillis asked Treasury Secretary Scott Bessent about past differences with Pulte.
7: "Did you actually tell Pulte you were going to punch him in the face?"
8: "No, sir. I actually said I was going to kick his ass."
7: "Good. Okay. Good. I share the emotion. Thank you."
8: And as I said, that was last summer, summer 25, and many teams have fights in the locker room and then go out and win for the team on the field.
5: Senator Tillis said he was just curious because he expects that story to resurface as Pulte steps into the nation's top intelligence role. Another game day for the Carolina Hurricanes means another long night for Joni Owens. She has worked inside the Lenovo Center since it opened back in 1999. She has seen the days when the Canes struggled to bring fans into the building. She also saw the team raise the Stanley Cup 20 years ago. Owens tells ABC 11 she'll never forget it.
9: "I was like, wow. I never would have imagined. I mean, I've never experienced anything that exciting."
5: The WPTF forecast for tonight, clear, low of 58. Jeff Hamlin, WPTF News.
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1: I'm Jeff Hamlin. The FBI has now joined the search for two men who escaped from the Vance County Detention Center. The FBI offering a combined reward of up to $40,000 to find and capture Michael Miles and LaShawn Knott, who escaped on Wednesday. The Carolina Hurricanes face the Vegas Golden Knights in Game 2 of the Stanley Cup Finals tonight at the Lenovo Center in Raleigh. Vegas leads the best-of-seven series 1-0. Canes coach Rob Brindamore says they need more production from their top line of Sebastian Aho, Andrei Svechnikov, and Seth Jarvis.
2: They got to play in the other team's end. You know, they're too much one and done, and not even one a lot of times. So they got to get a little more offensive zone time.
1: A woman shot near Oxford Apartments in Durham late Wednesday night. Investigators say it happened at around 11 o'clock. The victim suffered non-life-threatening injuries. Jeff Hamlin, WPTF News.
3: This is SRN News. With SRN News, I'm Ken Lorman in Washington. The president says the symbolic House vote approving a war powers resolution that would halt the U.S. military action in Iran was meaningless. Still, Mr. Trump is unhappy that four House Republicans joined Democrats in supporting the resolution. The president said in a post on Truth Social, the Democrats are fueled by Trump derangement syndrome. Continuing, they would rather have our country fail than give me another of many victories. For Republicans, that's a whole other story, he wrote. They're grandstanders. They should be ashamed of themselves. The Senate is beginning a long series of votes on legislation to fund the president's immigration enforcement agencies. And on Wall Street, it's now green across the board, with the Dow Jones Industrial Average up 816 points. This is
4: We're on a hot streak in the WPTF forecast. Overnight, our low 59, but then up to 95 on Friday and Saturday, up to 98 on Sunday. Next chance of showers Sunday night and Monday.
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11: 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It's my understanding you'll be at the Looney Bin June 11th through 13th.
12: That's right, next weekend.
11: I'm going to tell the audience something, because we tell them everything we do behind the scenes. I just couldn't keep a straight face. I had asked you where you were performing, and you said you were going to be in Arkansas. Can I mention that? And I said no. Wouldn't it have been so much funnier if I said no and meant it, and we had to do this whole interview like everything was cool?
12: Just fine. I've had shows where you're not allowed to promote stuff, and then I just start saying it through the show. And then it just becomes even more tense and uncomfortable.
11: You comics unleash yourself. Dave, you do a little travel. You travel a lot. Yeah, like, for instance, I'm going to be at the Looney Bin in Little Rock next week.
12: Your move, Byron.
11: That's funny. Well, I think the highest form of comedy right now, it's... There's two directions to go in here. I want to start with Graham Plattner, because that's the highest form of comedy. If we've spent 6 months with Democrats telling us Trump is a Nazi pedophile protector, and we're now being told to vote for the guy with the Nazi tattoo on the pedophile app, that's funnier than anything we're going to write at the Looney Bin in Little Rock, Arkansas.
12: Yes, that's correct. He's the guy who actually... I didn't know there was actually a dating app for pedophilia, but apparently there is, and it's perfectly acceptable if you are a Democrat who has a actual Nazi tattoo. But don't worry, he covered it up with a dragon, which is somehow worse.
11: But the good news is he was just endorsed by Jared from Subway.
12: So oh, good news.
11: Like this guy. We like Jared's in prison. He's doing a little time right now. But yeah, the whole thing is funny. I mean, and we always laugh at this. Like, I love having you on because we're not here to take any of it seriously. We're basically like the California Board of Elections. We don't take anything seriously. How is it acceptable? I tweeted this, so I don't want to like recycle material on you. But it's like I was saying this earlier. We went to Maduro's living room in Venezuela. Snatched him up, threw him in a Nike tracksuit, and shipped him to New York in 6.5 hours. We offer same-day shipping on dictators, but we need a month to count votes. A little bit of chicanery, Dave.
12: Have you seen where you can drop ballots off in California?
11: Oh, yeah.
12: They're just actual cardboard boxes with homeless people sleeping next to them that clearly have been defecated in. I'd say they throw used needles in there, but you know that they just, you know, those are reusable. But there's the idea that this is how votes are tallied is unreal. But yeah, they're like, look, we're going to need about another 30 days until we can make sure that Spencer Pratt is no longer in the running.
11: No, you're not wrong, though. Like, Nithya Raman has a 71% chance of advancing, according to Polymarket. And she was in
12: really,
11: third.
12: Really? Because she had 7 2 days ago.
11: It's like Putin is watching cable news right now being like, that's a bogus election. Come on.
12: Yeah, he's like, I should just let my people vote if they can do it this easily.
11: Wait, you mean I've been throwing all these people off balconies for nothing?
12: I feel kind of guilty now.
11: We're talking to Dave Landau. Go ahead.
12: It's staggering. It is staggering, though, that they will do anything to get this guy out. And all he's really running on is, I'd like homeless people to actually be taken care of and maybe get what they need.
11: Uh-huh.
12: The streets to be cleaned up a little bit.
11: Yeah.
12: And, you know, when a city burns down, maybe have, I don't know, a fire department on hand. or people, at least people around that go, hey, there's water over there, we should use it. These are the things that he believes that are radical.
11: We have no background in firefighting. Neither of us. Do you? I don't. And
12: very little. The only thing I can tell you is water on top of it tends to help.
11: It's my favorite thing in the world. There's no water in the reservoir because they were trying to protect a fish called the smelt. That's a, I thought that was made up. Seven.
12: So did I.
11: Well, I mean, honestly, the only time, unless you were a little kid using the phrase whoever smelt it dealt it, you have never said the word smelt, have you?
12: No, never ever once.
11: No, why would you?
12: Well, and they said, look, we know the ocean's right there, but we are very concerned that that water could hurt the land. And you're like, as opposed to the wildfire ripping through it? Well, what's it going to hurt the Malibu crops that it's so well known for?
11: Don't you feel like you're watching them put rubbing alcohol on a guy's arm before they give him lethal injection?
12: we don't want you to catch anything. Yeah, this is...
11: It's the dumbest time to be alive. Dave Landau's here. You can catch him in Little Rock, Arkansas at the Looney Bin, June 11th through the 13th. The Looney Bin, Little Rock, Arkansas, that's a good comedy crowd, by the way.
12: They are. They're a very good comedy crowd, and I haven't been back there in a little while. I'm looking forward to it.
11: You can't offend them. Like, it's funny, because we're on a dueling tour right now of cities that can't be offended. I was in Reno. If I was clubbing a baby seal on stage in Reno, there would have been a line to get the baton.
12: Oh, they would buy your boots. At least that's what I do with my baby seals. I like to wear them.
11: So, you got merch? Yeah, we got some seal boots over here. You just got to make them.
12: Check them out.
11: What size? But I love it because they get it down there. They're laughing. Have you watched any of the Jill Biden book tour?
12: I have a little bit. It's very exciting to see. I have no idea now, though, if she actually was in on anything.
11: Yeah.
12: That's the part that I don't get. I feel like she may have actually not known that her husband was dying. I think she knew. She obviously knew he had dementia. Uh-huh. Everyone knew. Uh-huh. But as far as like the pancreatic cancer or whatever, the stage four he had, that somehow he miraculously beat and no one else can. I don't know how much she actually knew. She seems very, very left in the dark, except for the obvious holding his hands and going, "You did good, Joe. You did real good today."
11: It's my favorite thing in the world that she says she thought he had a stroke. She took him to a rally and then to Waffle House, which we both love Waffle House. Neither of us are doctors. But if someone is concerned about your health, the literal last place on earth they could take you is Waffle House.
12: Have you ever seen the video where the guy who lives upstairs at a Waffle House and they don't know falls through the ceiling?
11: No.
12: He just falls through, looks up, looks at everybody, and walks out like it's no big deal. But he had been living in the attic of a Waffle House for quite some time. That's not where you take somebody who's sick.
11: But you couldn't hear him over the karate fights on top of the counter downstairs.
12: Right, yeah. Would you like to meet the president in the middle of the brawl that people are having over absolutely nothing?
11: The balls of this woman. And I think it's the funniest thing in the world. And they're all trying to do this thing, right? Where they kind of like retroactively refit the Biden narrative. Because everyone in the media is now doing the whole, he should have stepped down. But what they were obviously doing up until the minute he got on stage and said he was Batman is they were like, oh, this guy could go 8 more years, maybe 12. Have you ever seen him? You know, the whole thing they used to do where they'd say, well, you should see him behind closed doors. I know he looked bad at the he glitched out today, talked to a dead person, but the interns can't even keep up with this guy behind closed. That was my favorite.
12: Oh, they really want you to believe that everything was perfectly. That's what I really don't like, the gaslighting and the retro gaslighting.
11: Yeah.
12: When they told us, look, he is sharper than ever. And you're going, he's not. He's not. He's talking to people that aren't there. He's repeating what they're saying into his headset, like salute the troops.
11: Yeah. Oh, remember when he used to read stage direction?
12: Oh, that was the best. It was just Lloyd Bridges in Airplane or Hot Shots.
11: Oh, hold on. This is the best version of this ever. The night we met. Holy God. I almost cursed. Dave and I met. We met. We were doing a TV show on Access TV called Gotham Comedy Live. Is that not the night we met?
12: That's correct, with Pamela Anderson.
11: And I believe that was back. That was Mohawk Dave back then. Didn't you have a mohawk?
12: I think it was right. Yeah, I did have a mohawk.
11: I met you.
12: Yes, I did.
11: On a Chelsea sidewalk with a mohawk. I was a cab driver at the time writing that TV show on the side. And I met you. You were out front with a mohawk in Chelsea. I assumed.

0: 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I've been surfing here since I was a kid. Now, seeing my grandson out on the water, it means everything to me. Watching him and taking in the blue waves, the sea breeze, the blurry horizon.
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12: Senate President Pro Tem Phil Berger.
13: Well, we've just learned that Senator Berger has conceded to Rockingham County Sheriff Sam Page. 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

0: They're playing Hey Ladies by the Beastie Boys. I don't know if you could make that song in New York today. Do you know New York? The New York Democrats voted in honor of Pride Month to ban the terms mother and father.
1: I'm sick and tired of all this bullshit.
0: That's a real thing. Okay, it was voted on in my state legislature. They banned mother and father. They're replacing the term gestating parent is the term they want you to use for women in the month of June. I have a term. How about you? Like, what are we doing here? We're erasing women. That's what we're doing. To placate a pretend notion that anyone dressing as a woman becomes one? That's not quite how it works. Has anyone seen Kindergarten Cop?
2: Boys have a penis. Girls have a vagina.
0: Okay. How is it that that might have been considered the funniest line uttered in a movie during the 1980s, which is pound for pound as good of a movie decade as we ever had? You'd have to say 70s or 80s. You know, if you late 60s, I'll talk to you all day. But I think if you were talking to people, you know, about golden ages of film, I think 70s, 80s is where you're going to wind up. And that runaway, throwaway joke in Kindergarten Cop with the little kid says that to Arnold Schwarzenegger is like, it devastated movie theaters. It was like an IED went off. Okay. And the idea that the biggest punchline of the 80s is now a legitimate Democrat policy that men can have babies? I mean, dude.
3: These people are crazy. I'm telling you, they're crazy.
0: Okay, but it doesn't mean they're not welcome. Stick around for the next hour of the show because the lovely ladies of Fox News Saturday Night are joining us. Comedian Ryan Reese will be here as well. So buckle up, Buttercup. We're playing Prison Rules after this.
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9: Breaking news this hour from Town Hall. I'm Ken Lorman in Washington. Fresh economic numbers are shedding new light on President Trump's efforts to put more money in your pocket.
10: Treasury Secretary Scott Bessent is highlighting the impact of President Trump's tax policy on American workers, families, and retirees.
11: This tax day, under President Trump, we celebrated how much more money hardworking Americans kept, not how much the government took. Over 62 million tax returns claimed at least one of President Trump's signature new tax cuts. No tax on tips, no tax on overtime, deductibility of American car interest loans, and an enhanced deduction for low and middle income seniors. All told, the average refund increased by over 11%, with total refunds increasing by 18%.
10: Willie Nelson, the White House.
9: Former National Security Advisor John Bolton has agreed to plead guilty to a single count of retaining classified information under a deal with the Justice Department that could allow him to avoid prison time. It's unclear the future of 60 Minutes at CBS News after longtime correspondent Scott Pelley had an outburst at a staff meeting and was fired by the network.
12: Scott Pelley's time at 60 Minutes is over. He's been fired from the program. CBS hired new management to monitor bias and make the show more fair and balanced. But that has not been sitting well with some longtime on-air and off-air employees. Bias has been an issue since the Dan Rather days. He was let go from CBS after a 60 Minutes piece back in 2004 about former President George W. Bush's service in the Texas Air National Guard. The story relied on unverified documents and Rather was forced to apologize on air.
9: That's Laura Winters reporting. The Senate is plowing through a marathon session of votes on a bill to fund the president's immigration enforcement agencies for the next 3 years. More on these stories from townhall.com.
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18: I'm Jeff Hamlin. Republicans and the state Senate overrode Governor Josh Stein's veto of a school choice bill on Wednesday. The Education Choice of Children Act will enroll North Carolina in the federal education tax credit program that is part of President Trump's One Big Beautiful Bill Act. The House overrode the veto last month. Republican Representative Julie Von Hafen is opposed to the measure.
19: And undermine public education. All voucher programs direct funding and resources away from underfunded public schools.
18: The measure would conform state law to a new federal law passed under President Trump, giving tax breaks to people who donate to educational scholarship programs. The State House passed the Ratepayer Protection Act as well on Wednesday that would regulate large data centers and make changes to state energy policy. State Representative Abe Jones, a Democrat from Wake County.
20: My dad used to tell me if something sounds too good to be true, it probably is too good to be true.
18: Under the bill, data center projects would not be eligible for any local tax incentives. Win or lose for the Carolina Hurricanes, Joni Owens always has to be prepared. Owens has worked inside the Lenovo Center since it opened in 1999. Stationed in Section 113, Owens organizes food and drink for the thousands of fans that fill the arena each night the Canes take the ice. Owens tells ABC 11 she always looks forward to the atmosphere.
21: The little kids that come up and are so excited, you know, I got a stick or I got a puck.
22: Yeah.
21: You know, they get so excited and I love seeing that in their eyes.
18: Owens says her favorite snack while watching a game, brownies. The WPTF forecast for tonight, clear with a low of 58. Jeff Hamlin, WPTF News.
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22: Three women staying in my house because I'm not the producer of the show. I'm just the host. Ryan Reese will be joining us later in the hour to weigh in on my producer Mikey's hostel. He's running for Wayward Women. That's another story for another time. We got to get back to grown-up politics for 1 minute. We got to do like an actual normal radio show. Stephen A. Smith had some comments about the California vote that pretty much sums up why everybody is so suspicious of the outcome. Here it is, clip four.
23: A message has been sent. And that message has been sent is very, very simple. If people in a blue state like California are entertaining seriously about putting Republicans in charge gubernatorially and mayorally, could you imagine what other states in this union are contemplating doing? Could you imagine what an indictment that is against Democrats everywhere?
22: Yup, that's the thing.
24: Come on, man.
22: No, that's a thing. Here he is talking about Newsom just the same, clip five.
23: Let me tell you something right now. If Hilton wins the gubernatorial race and Pratt wins the mayor's seat in New York, Gavin Newsom has no chance at the presidency in 2028. Zero, if that happens. If that happens, he has no chance. Because to indict California is to indict him. He's been the governor since 2018. Fair or unfair, that's how it is. And everybody needs to accept that.
22: So you understand, if California goes Republican, which it's not. At the moment, it is not going red. It is going black because they're using all that printer ink to make new ballots. But the reality is, if California were to go Republican, that is such a massive rejection of big government liberalism that it really would send shockwaves across the country, which is a reason why a lot of people don't trust an election that's going to take a month to count votes. Florida counts 23 million votes in one day. We're being told in the Los Angeles mayor's race, there's 3 million people who live there. We might need a month to figure out how they voted. Florida can do 23 million in one day. Are you wrapping your head around that? They're telling us in California they might need a month. I don't know, man. And I think one of the reasons why, I don't have proof. I want to be responsible. Okay. This is why we need the Save America Act. I mean, I'm madder at the Republicans about this than I am the Democrats. If they had passed the Save Act already, we had uniform federal standards, we wouldn't be dealing with this in California, but we are. Okay. But the reason nobody trusts the vote is because if California loses statewide to a Republican, the rest of the country sees just how thoroughly liberalism has been rejected. And the messaging on that is so damaging to the Democrat brand because it would, in fact, force them to maybe reconsider policies. If you remember, the Democrats just got annihilated in the general election. They lost all swing states, every one of them. They lost the entire popular vote, and they lost 96% of the counties in America. But they never pivoted from any of their policies. They didn't even release their autopsy on the 2024 election until about 2 weeks ago. And in the autopsy, it didn't call out any of their policy failures or the unpopularity therein. Because they're trying to keep convincing people that liberalism is popular. But if California goes, so goes the country. More fun, more facts, slightly less maturity. It's Fox Across America with Jimmy Failla on WPTF.
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26: I'm Jeff Hamlin. The FBI now involved in the search for two Vance County prisoners who escaped from custody. Authorities searching for Michael Miles and LaShawn Knott. Authorities now offering $40,000 for information leading to their arrest. The Carolina Hurricanes face the Vegas Golden Knights in Game 2 of the Stanley Cup Finals tonight. Vegas won the opening game. Canes head coach Rob Brindamore says that Vegas plays smart.
27: They think the game. You can see it. They're not making plays when they don't have to, and they don't turn pucks over. They're like, it's out of their end. There's two of the niches on. If there's no space, they're putting it behind you, and they're just staying above him, and they're doing it right.
26: A Wilson cat rescue was destroyed by fire on Wednesday. It left up to 30 cats killed. According to Silver Lake Fire Department, firefighters responded around 7 o'clock last night. Jeff Hamlin, WPTF News.
0: With SRN News, I'm Ken Lorman in Washington. Former National Security Advisor John Bolton has agreed to plead guilty to a single count of retaining classified information under a deal with the Justice Department. It could allow him to avoid prison time. Senate Republicans have cleared a first hurdle as they try to pass legislation to fund the president's immigration enforcement agencies. They rejected a Democratic effort to permanently block President Trump from creating a nearly $1.8 billion settlement fund for victims of lawfare during the Biden administration. President Vladimir Putin says Russia will strengthen its air defenses to counter current and recent Ukrainian drone attacks. On Wall Street, the Dow up 838, all three indices in the green. This is SRN News.
9: We're on a hot streak in the WPTF forecast. Overnight, our low 59, but then up to 95 on Friday and Saturday, up to 98 on Sunday. Next chance of showers Sunday night and Monday.
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7: There it is, Fox Across America with Jimmy Fallon. We are in the bottom of the ninth. Ryan Reese in studio. 2 big announcements. This weekend, you can see him in Sunnyvale, California at Rooster Tee Feathers.
8: That's right, man. Rooster Tee Feathers.
7: June 5th and 6th. This is a big damn deal. Big damn deal. And then, of course, he will be out in Tyler, Texas, September 4th and 5th.
8: It's a home game.
7: This matters. Yeah. I mean, the KTBV listeners are showing up to that gig. I'm telling you right now. We might even start a rumor that Jenny's opening for you or something. I mean, you could pay Jenny in barbecue.
8: Fill the seats. I'll bring Lincoln. Let's go.
7: You bring Jenny to the Country Tavern. You're going to move some product. We are, of course, comedians. We're not election officials. But California is telling us we might need a month to find out who won the mayor's race, which has 3 million people living in Los Angeles. Florida counts 23 million votes in one day. California says it's legitimately needs weeks or a month to count 3 million votes. Does that make you feel like we're watching a little chicanery here, Rai?
8: Absolutely. We need about a month to make the numbers work in our favor. Give us a sec.
7: What's the old line? It's not who votes, it's who counts. I mean, is that not what we're watching here? And this is why I bring this up, because you and me, our entire friendship is predicated on the consumption of food, the overconsumption of alcohol, and a lot of ill-conceived attempts at courting women. Okay, that is in that order, but it's food, booze, and women, because I was pretty much married by the time we got to hang out the most. Okay, but Lord knows, we lost a lot of good men out there in the beginning. Okay, I can remember vividly, maybe 01. When did we meet Jenny? December of 03.
8: Yeah.
7: So it's probably 01. Yeah. We were going down to Atlantic City all the time, and we had our buddy Spencer that I took to a rub and tug. He lives in Arizona now. Good guy.
8: He's a teacher, I believe.
7: He's a teacher?
8: He's a teacher.
7: That's a crazy story.
8: Probably shouldn't have mentioned the rub and tug.
7: He taught the women of Asia a few things over the years, I will say that. But stick with me. Ryan Reese is in studio. That being said, we know that when you're going on a diet Monday, what do you do Sunday?
8: Blow it out.
7: Everything known to man.
8: Yeah.
7: Okay. So the Supreme Court is expected to issue a ruling this fall that's going to reconfigure the way we do mail-in voting in places like California. And they're no longer going to be able to count votes after Election Day. So if you know California's going on that diet on Monday, tonight's Sunday. And when you look at this election, you go, oh, this is a blowout. Is it not?
8: Oh, God.
7: I know. And if it ends this way, because the polymarket odds now have Spencer Pratt in third.
8: Really?
7: Yeah. I mean, he might not make the runoff. And the chick, no one even knows her name. Okay. Nithya Raman, who was absurd. She was the one that was okay with having homeless encampments outside schools. Safe injection sites outside the kindergartner. Nobody in California is voting for that to the point that it's more popular than Spencer Pratt. No way.
8: So I just can't, after all they've been through, I just can't imagine you like, nah, I like the way things are going.
7: Exactly.
8: This has been great.
7: But can you imagine that the people who burnt the houses down and didn't have water in the hydrants and presided over $1 trillion in fraud might be running an unkempt election process, just Ryan?
8: Standing in front of smoldering house like, 4 more years, huh?
7: 4 more years, because that's how long it's going to take to rebuild your house. I don't buy it. Go see Ryan in California this weekend. You can help count the votes.
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0: Breaking news this hour from Town Hall. I'm Ken Lorman in Washington. As fuel prices continue to climb, the president focuses on other forms of energy production this hour at the White House.
1: President Trump is highlighting coal production. As the administration continues its focus on American energy independence and lowering energy costs, coal remains a key part of the president's broader energy agenda, alongside efforts to expand domestic production and strengthen the nation's power grid.
0: That's correspondent Willie Nelson reporting. Senate Republicans have cleared a first hurdle as they try to pass legislation to fund president's immigration enforcement agencies. They rejected a Democratic effort to permanently block Mr. Trump from creating nearly $1.8 billion settlement fund for victims of lawfare during the Biden administration. Former National Security Advisor John Bolton is pleading guilty in a classified documents case and is about to pay a hefty fine.
2: John Bolton served as National Security Advisor in President Trump's first term in office, but became an outspoken critic of the president, often appearing on MSNBC and CNN. He plans to plead guilty and pay a fine north of $2 million as part of a deal with federal prosecutors for mishandling classified documents. Bolton is accused of sharing sensitive information, including notes on intelligence briefings, for possible use in a book he was writing.
0: That's correspondent Laura Winters. President Vladimir Putin says Russia will strengthen its air defenses to counter recent Ukrainian drone attacks, which have reached, according to him, deep inside his country. On Wall Street at last check, the Dow Jones Industrial Average 903 points to the green. It's also green for the S&P and NASDAQ. More on these stories from townhall.com.
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0: The screwworm fly is detected in Texas decades after the cattle threat was largely eradicated in the U.S.
5: The U.S. Department of Agriculture confirmed Wednesday that the New World screwworm fly has reached South Texas, the first time in decades that the parasite with flesh-eating larvae has threatened the nation's cattle industry, and only the third time it's appeared in the U.S. in that time. Agriculture Secretary Brooke Rollins said the case was in a 3-week-old calf in La Pryor, Texas, about 50 miles from the Mexico border. Rollins said there have been no other detections of the fly in the U.S. Bernie Bennett reporting.
0: Man carrying what authorities described as an explosive device powerful enough to damage a plane, as well as a torch lighter, knife, zip ties, and other items, was arrested after trying to pass through a Sacramento International Airport security checkpoint over the weekend, according to federal prosecutors. News and analysis at townhall.com. A legendary football coach is lending support to a college sports bill, but two major conferences are pushing back.
6: Former Alabama football coach Nick Saban has testified in support of a bipartisan bill to overhaul college athletics. Saban told the Senate Commerce Committee Wednesday that it's time to, quote, tap the brakes, end quote, on a system where players can increasingly earn millions of dollars while moving freely between schools. The leaders' committee held the hearings as they push legislation that they hope can break the congressional gridlock over how to regulate college athletics. The SEC and Big Ten opposed the bill and said it, quote, leaves critical issues unresolved. I'm Geffen Coolball.
0: College football playoff times and dates are being announced. Those games, well, they'll be played on ABC, ESPN, TNT, and True TV. More of these stories.
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8: And good afternoon. 89 degrees at 3:05. Thanks for joining us. Charles Hadley across the partition producing our program today. Coming up at 3:40, we'll talk to Brian Proffitt, the vice president of the NCAE. Republicans in the state Senate overrode Democratic Governor Josh Stein's veto of a school choice bill on Wednesday, something that the NCAE has come out against. We'll discuss that with Brian Proffitt coming up at 3:40 today. Right now, it is 3:05 and time for a look at local headlines. A Durham County courtroom packed on Wednesday as Duke Energy customers gave emotional and frustrating testimony against a proposed 18% increase in residential electric rates over the next 2 years. Duke Energy customers tell CBS 17.
9: The whole reason why North Carolinians should be paying an average of $30 a month more on their power bills.
10: Of course I'm frustrated. If we had a choice as North Carolinians, I am sure the majority of us would not go to Duke Energy.
8: If approved, the new rates would go into effect next January. Search efforts continue for two armed and dangerous inmates who escaped the Vance County Detention Center. The FBI and Vance County Crime Stoppers now offering a combined reward of up to $40,000 to find and capture Michael Miles and LaShawn Knott, who escaped on Wednesday. Ashley McSwain, whose fiance is incarcerated, tells WRL.
11: There has been reports that a lot of the cells are broken, the doors, so they don't lock, they don't latch. So if there is an issue with, you know, someone you know on the street and you have an issue, you go in here, you're probably going to get beat down because the cells aren't locking.
8: Officials said a reward of up to $20,000 is now being offered for each individual. The Carolina Hurricanes have not lost consecutive games in regulation since January 1st and 3rd. Tonight, the Canes will face the Vegas Golden Knights in Game 2 of the Stanley Cup Finals at the Lenovo Center in Raleigh. Vegas leads the best of seven series 1-0. Teams with a 2-0 lead in the Stanley Cup Finals go on to win 91% of the time. Carolina has a 7-12 series record when trailing 1-0. Canes coach Rod Vernamore says they have to be tough.
12: Listen, you're playing hard hockey. That's what it is. And you're going to make mistakes because the other team forces you to make them. They made some mistakes too.
8: And the Hurricanes will focus on trying to get even tonight. Vegas is making its third finals appearance in just its ninth year as a franchise. Republican U.S. Senate candidate Michael Whatley met with voters on Wednesday in Zebulon. Whatley held a roundtable discussion at Smash Masters Tavern and Grill, where he spoke on rising cost and affordability, and said he believes his economic approach could appeal to voters across party lines.
13: I want you to take home more money, and I want you to keep more money.
8: Right now, 3:08, time for a look at traffic. From the Johnson Hyundai Traffic Center, here's Kyle Nashine.
14: Good afternoon. Looking at an accident over into Bull City. This is on 40 eastbound. Right two lanes are blocked, and the exit lane coming off of Davis Drive is blocked as well. Right now we're seeing delays of at least 20 minutes stretching all the way back towards Fayetteville Road. 885 got some delays southbound trying to get onto 40 east, which is being delayed due to this incident. A 6-minute slowdown starting at Ellis Road. 540 and 440 going at the posted speed limit. A little slowdown on outbound Capitol Boulevard. It's an extra 5 minutes as you're approaching Perry Creek Road. No slowdowns over in eastern Wake County on 64 as you're heading towards North Arundel Avenue in Zebulon. We do got some road work going on in Apex. This is leaving Apex, heading towards Holly Springs on East William Street. Right lane is blocked right now, a 5-minute delay. That is delays are starting just before the Apex Peakway. 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That's the latest from the Johnson Hyundai Traffic Center.
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20: We're on a hot streak in the WPTF forecast. Overnight, our low 59, but then up to 95 on Friday and Saturday, up to 98 on Sunday. Next chance of showers Sunday night and Monday.
8: Right now, 89 degrees here on the WPTF Afternoon News. Coming up next hour, we're going to be joined by R.L. Bynum, who is with Tar Heel Tribune. UNC baseball team will play in the heat coming up this weekend. 95 degrees tomorrow, 95 on Saturday. And if Carolina plays on Sunday, it looks like it'll be up to 98. And Carolina could be playing each of those 3 days. Certainly, they'll be playing on Friday and Saturday. And they'll go up against Southern Cal in the Super Regional of the NCAA Baseball Tournament. The Tar Heels trying to get back to Omaha after losing a golden opportunity last year. The Tar Heels have been on a mission dominating the Chapel Hill Regional last week. Two wins over East Carolina, a victory over ECU. We'll talk to R.L. Bynum, who had a chance to talk earlier today with the head coach of the Tar Heels, Scott Forbes, and he'll join us at 4:50. Looking at national and international headlines, a UN organization said it is unable to implement its monitoring responsibilities in Iran.
21: A confidential report says the International Atomic Energy Agency has not been able to inspect nuclear facilities in Iran affected by the war. The report was circulated to member states and seen by the Associated Press. The IAEA reports it cannot provide any information on the current size, composition, or whereabouts of Iran's enriched uranium, or whether Iran has suspended all enrichment-related activities. Iranian drones heavily damaged a passenger terminal at Kuwait's main airport on Wednesday, killing one person and wounding dozens of others. It was the latest in back-and-forth attacks by Iran and the U.S. I'm Mike Hempen.
8: AP Washington correspondent Sagar Magani reports that John Bolton will plead guilty soon.
22: That's according to an AP source who says the plea is part of a deal with the Justice Department that could spare Bolton prison time. He was charged last year with 18 counts of either retaining or sharing notes with family members, which officials said had classified information. The charges came about 6 years after President Trump fired Bolton.
23: I think he's a
1: Bad guy, yeah, he's a bad guy. Too bad.
22: A person familiar with the deal says Bolton would plead guilty to one count. It would spare him prison time, but any punishment would ultimately be up to a judge. Sagar Meghani, Washington.
8: Senate Republicans have cleared a first hurdle as they try to pass legislation to fund President Donald Trump's immigration enforcement agencies. Republicans rejected a Democratic effort to permanently block Donald Trump from creating a $1.776 billion settlement fund for allies who claim government persecution. Republicans still face a gauntlet of Democratic amendments before the bill can advance, and that is setting up a day-long test. Meanwhile, authorities say that they're looking into the matter extensively, and Chuck Schumer, who is the Senate Minority Leader, says the GOP cannot keep taking Donald Trump and his cronies at their word about the anti-weaponization fund and other issues.
2: Republican senators need to stop playing dumb. They need to listen to the truth and stop trusting these fools like Todd Blanche, who lies to the American people repeatedly.
8: AP correspondent Lisa Dwyer reports on an uptick in unemployment claims.
3: The number of Americans filing for jobless aid hit the highest level in 4 months last week, up 13,000 to 225,000. Layoffs, however, remain historically low, even with economic uncertainty brought on by the war in Iran. Despite historically low layoffs, the labor market seems to be mired in what economists call a low-hire, low-fire state, keeping the unemployment rate low at 4.3%, with many of those out of work still struggling to find new employment. I'm Lisa Dwyer.
8: AP correspondent Haya Pejwani reports on a large philanthropic contribution to women's health.
23: Melinda French Gates is donating $215 million to improve women's health worldwide. Melinda French Gates is pledging millions for contraceptive access in maternal care, as well as initiatives for middle-aged women. That brings her total donations for women's health to over $600 million in the past 2 years. French Gates has emphasized that women's health is fundamental to her work through Pivotal, her philanthropic and investment organization. The funding includes $40 million for mental health support in Africa and $10 million to improve menopause care in the U.S. She also aims to highlight underfunded areas and inspire other donors to join her efforts. I'm Haya Panjwani.
8: Arizona's fake elector case dealt a setback. Jennifer King of the AP has more.
24: In Arizona's sprawling fake electors case, Attorney General Chris Mays is headed back to the drawing board, or rather back to a grand jury. Her office says they will try and re-prosecute after the Arizona Supreme Court denied her appeal of a lower court ruling. A Phoenix judge concluded that the first grand jury hadn't been shown the text of the Electoral Count Act, a 19th century law cited by defendants that governs the certification of presidential contests. 18 people were indicted for fraud, forgery, and conspiracy over efforts to overturn the results of the 2020 presidential election. Among them were Mark Meadows, Rudy Giuliani, other Trump aides, and some prominent Arizona Republicans. President Trump issued pardons in 2025, but those do not apply to state charges. I'm Jennifer King.
8: AP correspondent Christina Mesquita reports on a garbage crisis that's plaguing Cuba.
25: These piles of trash in almost every corner of Havana is just yet another issue Cubans have had to endure since early this year when the United States imposed an oil blockade on the island. Without fuel, trucks cannot make collections regularly. And people and vehicles have to maneuver around mountains of garbage.
8: Right now, 318, time for a look at traffic from the Johnson Hyundai Traffic Center. Here's Kyle Nashon.
14: Still looking at this accident over on 40 eastbound. This is at the Davis Drive exit. A right two lanes are blocked. We're seeing slowdowns of at least 20 minutes starting all the way back at Fayetteville Road. Make sure you give them first responders enough room to operate. Also, some slowdowns affecting 885 south. Drivers trying to get onto 40 east. An extra 8 minutes That started just before Ellis Road, 540 and 440 going at the posted speed limit. Over in Apex, got some road work on East William Street. This is leaving Apex just past US 1 interchange as you're approaching Atlas Lane. Right lane is blocked. Once you pass that intersection, you're back up to the posted speed limit. Headed over towards Johnston County, no slowdowns on 40 eastbound from Garner and US 70 all the way down towards Benson and I-95. A little bit of slowdown over on Clayton Boulevard. This is approaching Shotwell Road at about 5 minutes to your commute. No delays over in Zeblin on 64 eastbound, but you are seeing a little bit of slowdown on Lizard Lick Road between US 64 and Highway 97 at about 3 to 4 minutes to your commute. That's the latest from the Johnson Hyundai Traffic Center.
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20: We're on a hot streak in the WPTF forecast. Overnight, our low, 59, but then up to 95 on Friday and Saturday, up to 98 on Sunday. Next chance of showers Sunday night and Monday.
8: And right now, it is 89 degrees, which is pretty darn comfortable compared to what it's going to be over the next few days and what's ahead for this weekend. Looks like there's a chance of rain early next week. And it couldn't come soon enough for a lot of farmers around the area, because what was forecast to be rain over the last few weeks didn't turn out to be very much, and really only put a dent in the drought situation that farmers across the state have dealt with throughout the course of this year. Right now it is 3:22. We turn it back over to Bruce Farrell.
20: June 4th, 1833, builders laid the cornerstone of the state capitol on Union Square. The ceremony kicked off construction that would last for 7 years and cost $532,000, a massive sum for the era. The capitol that stands today was not the first in Raleigh. The original capitol building, completed in 1794, burned in 1831. Several architects contributed to the neoclassical design of the current building, including Ithiel Towne, Alexander Jackson Davis, William Nichols Jr., and William Strickland. Scottish-born David Patton ultimately supervised much of the construction, though he was dismissed before the project was finished. The exterior walls are built of gneiss, a type of granite quarry.
10: quarried in southeastern Raleigh and hauled to the site on the horse-drawn Experimental Railroad, the state's first railway. The Capitol housed all of North Carolina state government until 1888, when the Supreme Court building, now the Labor Building, was completed across Edenton Street. The General Assembly left the Capitol and moved into the state legislative building in 1963. The building became a National Historic Landmark in 1973. The Capitol is now one of 27 state historic sites and is open to the public for tours.
11: As we salute America 250, this day in North Carolina history, presented in cooperation with the North Carolina Department of Natural and Cultural Resources. Find out more at dncr.nc.gov. I'm Bruce Farrell.
8: The Carolina Hurricanes won its first game in the Stanley Cup Finals that happened on this day 24 years ago. On this day in 2002, Ron Francis silenced Joe Louis Arena. Francis scored the game-winning goal only 58 seconds into overtime as the Carolina Hurricanes defeated the Detroit Red Wings 3-2 in the opening game of the 2002 Stanley Cup Finals. Francis assisted on the opening goal scored by Sean Hill. Jeff O'Neill tied the game late in the second period. The win marked the Hurricanes' first win in the Stanley Cup Finals in 25 years as an NHL franchise, dating back to its days in Hartford. On this day in 1989, Dale Earnhardt captured the checkered flag in the Budweiser 500 at the Monster Mile in Dover International Speedway in Delaware. In a dominant performance, the number 3 Chevrolet led 456 out of 500 laps to capture his second win of the season. The pole sitter Mark Martin finished second. Ken Schrader came in third. That's this day in North Carolina sports history. I'm Jeff Hamlin. Scott Pelley has been ousted from 60 Minutes after remarks made at a meeting. Amsterdam says okay to Ye performing there after anti-Semitic comments. You can now call Idris Elba sir. And country duo Dan and Che perform at a pre-Stanley Cup final concert in Raleigh coming up tonight. Gail Hurd with more in today's entertainment news.
12: Scott Pelley's time has run out at 60 Minutes. AP's Julie Walker.
13: CBS News has fired longtime 60 Minutes correspondent Scott Pelley. It came a day after he reportedly said editor-in-chief Barry Weiss was murdering the show and accused its new producer of having slender qualifications for the job. The move deepened the turmoil at the nation's most influential TV news program and the news unit that oversees it. Pelley had criticized the program's leadership during an introductory meeting Monday between the show's staff and Nick Bilton, the new executive producer named by Weiss last week.
12: A judge in Amsterdam has rejected an appeal by a Jewish organization to block two performances by rapper Ye, finding the concerts are not a threat to public order. Ye, formerly known as Kanye West, has drawn widespread controversy in recent years for a series of anti-Semitic remarks, and Dutch authorities have been under mounting pressure to cancel the gigs. Introducing Sir Idris Elba. Tuesday, King Charles knighted the actor, activist, and musician in an investiture ceremony at Windsor Castle. The 53-year-old Elba received the honor of knighthood for services to young people. The 77-year-old monarch did the honors, tapping a sword on the hijacked star's shoulders as he knelt with a photo of the moment making the royal family's official Instagram grid. I spent 10,000 And if you are going to cheer on the Carolina Hurricanes tonight, the Grammy-winning duo Dan and Shay headline a free concert ahead of Game 2 of the 2026 Stanley Cup Finals tonight outside the Lenovo Center in Raleigh. I'm Gail Hurd, and that's entertainment.
8: It was on this day in 1981 that U2 made its first United States television appearance. It did not happen on American Bandstand, didn't happen on Solid Gold, didn't happen on any music program, really. It happened on Tomorrow, Coast to Coast with Tom Snyder. That was the show that was on at 12:35 at that time. 12:30, I should say, at that time on NBC. And eventually, of course, about a year later, it would be hosted by David Letterman. And the band performed two songs from their debut album on that one. I Will Follow, which is still popular today, and the song Twilight. First U2 song I ever heard was Gloria, because that was the one featured on MTV quite a bit around 1982. And of course, right after that, they would start to put together more of those songs that would make them icons. But they appeared on Tomorrow Coast to Coast with Tom Snyder on this day some 45 years ago. Right now, 3:28, time for a look at traffic from the Johnson Hyundai Traffic Center. Here's Kyle Nashheim.
14: Got a little bit of good news over in Durham. This is on 40 eastbound at the Davis Drive exit. Now just the right lane is blocked due to this accident. The center right lane has reopened, but you're still looking at a 15-minute delay. That is starting all the way back at Fayetteville Road. Got some residual delays on Highway 54 as you're heading away from Fayetteville Road, heading east towards Highway 55, an extra 5 minutes there. 8:85 is that time of the afternoon, barely getting above 25 miles an hour in both directions. 540 and 440 going at the posted speed limit. No slowdowns on 40 eastbound around the airport exits as the Caniacs are getting ready to head to the Lenovo Center for tonight's game two. We've got some slowdowns over in Cary heading towards Apex. US 1 south, a 5-minute delay as you're approaching 1010 Road, and some road work on East William Street. This is leaving Apex towards Holly Springs. Right lane is blocked. We're looking at about a 6-minute delay starting at Apex Peakway. Headed over towards Eastern Wake County, no slowdowns on 64 eastbound, and we're looking at no delays over on 40 east in Johnston County from Garner all the way towards Benson and I-95. Over in, we've got some slowdowns on Highway 42. This is in South Raleigh. Right now, around the Highway 50 exit and intersection, and about 5 minutes to your commute as you're heading east towards I-40. That's the latest for the Johnson Hyundai Traffic Center.
8: For tonight, clear skies and a low of 58, sunny on Friday and a high of 95, partly cloudy for Friday night, low of 68. More heat on Saturday with sunny skies and a high of 95. It'll be partly cloudy on Saturday night with a low of 72, and then on Sunday it will be mostly sunny and red hot with a high of 98. Right now it is 89. 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
20: NCN News, I'm Bruce Farrow. Former Trump administration National Security Advisor John Bolton has agreed to plead guilty to a single count of retaining classified information under a deal with the Justice Department that could allow him to avoid prison time. That's according to a person familiar with the matter who spoke to the Associated Press. Senate Republicans have cleared a first hurdle as they try to pass legislation to fund President Trump's immigration enforcement agencies. Republicans rejected a Democratic effort to permanently block Trump from creating that $1.776 billion settlement fund for allies who claim government persecution. Senate Minority Leader Chuck Schumer says the GOP cannot keep taking President Trump and his cronies at their word about the anti-weaponization fund and other issues.
2: Republican senators need to stop playing dumb. They need to listen to the truth and stop trusting these fools like Todd Blanche, who lies to the American people repeatedly.
20: Hezbollah rejecting the latest ceasefire agreement between Israel and the Lebanese government, demanding a complete Israeli withdrawal. City of Charlotte now accepting applications for candidates interested in becoming interim mayor. Charlotte looking for its next top city official after current Mayor Vi Lyles announced her resignation in May. Charlotte City Councilman Malcolm Graham telling WBTV.
15: We need someone that can come in and help us process things, disclose information to the public as well as internally, and help change the culture in the building, which I believe needs to be changed.
20: State law requiring the Charlotte City Council to appoint the next mayor. State law also requires that Lyle's replacement be from the same political party as hers, so applicants must be Democrats. A $400,000 reward now being offered to find and capture LaShawn Knott and Michael Miles. They escaped from the Vance County Detention Center on Wednesday. Both are considered armed and dangerous. 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Most U.S. stocks are rising as oil prices ease, but slumps for influential AI winners are weighing on Wall Street. The S&P 500 adding 0.4% mid-afternoon, a day after dropping from its record. The Dow jumping 800 points, the Nasdaq up 0.1%.
10: President Trump is again seeking to boost the struggling U.S. coal industry. A plan expected to be announced Thursday would spend nearly $700 million to support coal-fired power plants and coal exports. A parasite is threatening cattle in South Texas.
1: The U.S. Department of Agriculture says a three-week-old calf in South Texas is infected with the screwworm flesh-eating parasite for the first time in decades. Agriculture Secretary Brooke Rollins.
16: We've established a 20-kilometer infested zone around the detection and implementing quarantines, movement controls, and surveillance in this area. We have expedited targeted release of the sterile New World screwworm flies.
1: The infestation is eradicated by having those sterile screwworm flies mate with females in the wild. Rollins says if infected cattle are treated early enough, they're safe to enter the food supply. I'm Donna Water.
10: Members of the North Carolina Coastal Federation and Boat U.S. Foundation are working in Willis Creek near Sneed's Ferry, conducting a multi-day operation of removing abandoned vessels from the waterways. Ted Wilgus is Marine Debris Program Coordinator, telling WNCT.
17: We're excited because they're out of the environment, it's a good day when we can get vessels moved out of here.
10: Boats are also being removed all across the North Carolina coast from Brunswick County and all the way to Pasquotank County. And in sports, Carolina Hurricanes will seek to tie up the Stanley Cup Series against the Vegas Golden Knights tonight, Game 2 at the Lenovo Center in Raleigh. Puck drops at 8. Bruce Farrell, NCN News.
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8: It is 3:36 here on the WPTF Afternoon News. Thanks for joining us here today. Charles Hadley is across the partition producing our program. Thank you for joining us. The movie Hanky Panky with Gene Wilder and Gilda Radner debuted in theaters on this day in 1982. Johnny Cash released his famed Prison album, the one that bookended the movie Walk the Line that was about his life. It was simply called At San Quentin and wound up having most notably Folsom Prison Blues released from that album. And Johnny was an amazing performer. Can you believe that was his 31st album that he had already released in 1969? He was pumping out sometimes two, maybe three albums each year by the time he reached his mid-30s at that point. And, of course, Folsom Prison Blues, that live recording would be one of the most famous songs that he would ever put out. It was certified three times platinum. It reached number one on the pop and country music charts. Right now, it is 3:37, and time now for a look at traffic. Coming up in just a second, we'll be joined by a representative from the NCAE of North Carolina, Brian Proffitt. The vice president will join us right now. A look at the roadways from the Johnson Hyundai Traffic Center. Here's Kyle Nashon.
14: Got some improving conditions on 40 eastbound over in Durham at Davis Drive. Looks like the right lane is still blocked, but all the vehicles are starting to get moved over to the shoulder. Looking at a 7 to 10 minute delay starting at Fayetteville Road. Some residual slowdowns leaving the Bull City on 885 south, an extra 6 to 8 minutes as you're approaching I-40. We're seeing a little bit of delays westbound on 40, leaving the airport exits at about 5 minutes. You ride more of an onlooker distraction. Once you pass 885, you're back up to the posted speed limit. Over in the capital city, no slowdowns on 540 or 440. I got some delays on outbound Glenwood Avenue. It's an extra 2 to 3 minutes as you're approaching Creedmoor Road. And got some slowdowns on inbound Capitol Boulevard as you are approaching Brentwood Road at about 2 to 3 minutes to your commute. Some road work over in Apex. This is on outbound East William Street, leaving Apex as you're headed towards Holly Springs. Right lane is blocked. A 5 minute delay starting at Apex Peakway, and if you're heading towards Apex on US 1 South, it's an extra 5 minutes. That is starting at the US 64 Tryon Road exits as you're approaching 1010 Road. 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
8: The State House voted to override Governor Josh Stein's veto this past week, the first veto override vote of the General Assembly short session that started in April. It is House Bill 87, which allows private school tuition donors to opt into a federal tax break. It was overridden by Republicans and two unaffiliated representatives. Joining us now is Brian Proffitt, who is the vice president of the NCAE, the North Carolina Association of Educators. Brian, how are you?
4: I'm doing well, Jeff. How about you?
8: I'm fine. So what was the NCAE's reaction to this override?
4: Well, unfortunately, we're both unsurprised and continually disappointed in the prioritization by this General Assembly in private schools over public schools, in wealthy donors over regular working class people, and in corporations over our kids. And so this bill just feels like a continuation of the disinvestment in public schools that we've been seeing for 15 years.
8: Overall, what is this, in your opinion, going to do to public schools in the long run?
4: Sure. I mean, we don't have to speculate. We know what it's going to do because we've been seeing it happen in this state, right? Since we created the so-called universal vouchers in the last couple of years and took the income cap off of those vouchers. What we've seen is increased tax dollars going to relatively wealthier North Carolinians who were already sending their kids to public schools. And so it essentially just lands as a tax break for wealthier North Carolinians on one side. And on the other side, it is a drain in the resources from where our kids actually go to school. You know, over 80% of kids in North Carolina go to public schools. And so every single dollar that gets drained from our taxes to go to a tax handout, essentially to wealthier North Carolinians, then that means that the overwhelming majority of our kids and the overwhelming majority of our parents and families in the state are getting less resources for what it is they need in the state.
8: Supporters of this bill say it expands school choice and gives families greater access to educational opportunities. How do you respond to that?
4: I mean, we already have inside of our public school systems lots of options for students to explore different pathways. And you can't say that you are in favor of creating a context in which parents and kids can have the best outcomes while you are undermining the place where the overwhelming majority of them get the resources that they need. So it's a draining of the resources from where most of our people are in a way that leaves them with fewer and fewer choices. Again, similarly, we've seen this with the way that the state vouchers have played out. The overwhelming percentage of those vouchers have been going to parents in a small number of counties, while the rest of the state students that are in public schools have not only not the same choices that students in urban areas have, but also seeing diminished choices as the budgets for their schools shrink, as the programs in their schools shrink, as budgets get cut, and we have less high quality people in the classroom with our kids, and overall the choices for the majority of people go way down.
8: The measure does not affect state revenues directly, but it's clear, at least you believe, the effects will still be felt, right?
4: Absolutely. I mean, while the federal resources is kind of the lowest amount of money that goes to our school relative to state and county resources here in North Carolina, we've already seen programs like IDEA, federal disability dollars, federal Title IX dollars decrease. And so anything that is continuing the pattern of giving more tax resources away to go into private schools, those at any level are dollars that should be going to our public schools and are no longer going to be available for that.
8: So it moves on from here. Overall, in this short session, what do you anticipate? Do you anticipate this having a political impact when November rolls around?
4: Absolutely. I mean, I'm sure you know, Jeff, about the demonstration that we had on Friday, May the 1st. And that was the beginning of our Kids Over Corporations campaign. And the reason why we have launched this campaign is we feel really, really clear that poll after poll, all the data that we've ever seen says that the overwhelming majority of people in this state, if they were given the choice between investments in our kids or investment in tax breaks for corporations and the wealthy,

0: members of the General Assembly.
1: Already, North Carolina is 50th in the country in per student spending. So do you believe this legislation will keep North Carolina there?
0: Everything that I have seen out of this General Assembly's and the General Assembly's leadership in the last 15 years takes us more and more to the bottom.
1: Brian Proffitt, Vice President of the NCE. Brian, thank you so much for joining us here today. Have a great weekend. Take care.
0: Absolutely. You too, Jeff. Thank you.
1: Thank you. It is 3:47 here on the WPTF Afternoon News. Coming up, we'll talk to Sam Walker, good friend of ours from the Outer Banks. And unfortunately, another home has fallen in Buxton, which is not uncommon news. That is the 20th home to fall since this past September. We'll talk to Sam Walker about what is going on along the Outer Banks as summer approaches. Of course, the high tides continually churning up waters, and what has happened with beach renourishment has led to many homes collapsing in Buxton. We'll hear from Sam Walker from Outer Banks News coming up at 4:20 about what is going on by the coast of North Carolina. And coming up at 4:40, we'll be joined by Major Joseph Crawford from the Salvation Army of Wake County, something very nice that they're doing for veterans coming up tomorrow. We'll discuss that. Right now, it is 3:48, time for a look at traffic from the Johnson Hyundai Traffic Center. Here's Kyle Nashheim.
2: Got a little bit more good news over on 40 eastbound in Durham at the Davis Drive exit. All of the through lanes on 40 East have reopened. The exit ramp lane from Davis Drive onto 40 East is partially blocked, and we're seeing the vehicles on the shoulder board and at least a 5 to 7 minute delay that is starting all the way back just past Fayetteville Road. And we're seeing delays on 885. It's that time of the afternoon, barely getting above 25 miles an hour in both directions. And we're also seeing some residual slowdowns 40 East westbound, leaving the RDU. It's a more of an onlooker distraction, adding 5 minutes to your commute. Starting to see some Caniacs on 40 eastbound, headed to the Novo Center for tonight's game two. A 5 minute delay starting at Airport Boulevard. A little bit of slowdown on 540 east. This is around Glenwood Avenue. Add 5 minutes to your commute as you're approaching Creedmoor Road. No slowdowns on 440 in either direction. Headed towards Eastern Wake County, right now 87 north, an extra 5 minutes is added to your commute. This is between Hodge Road and Smithfield Road. We also see no slowdowns over in Johnston County on 40 eastbound, all the way down towards Benson and I-95. Some road work starting to wrap up over on East William Street, heading out of Apex towards Holly Springs. Looking at a 2 to 3 minute delay that is starting at Apex Peakway. That's the latest from the Johnson Hyundai Traffic Center.
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9: We're on a hot streak in the WPTF forecast. Overnight, our low 59, but then up to 95 on Friday and Saturday, up to 98 on Sunday. Next chance of showers Sunday night and Monday.
1: And right now, 89 degrees on the WPTF Afternoon News. Got lots more straight ahead. Listen up for sports coming up right about now. NCN Sports, I'm Jeff Hamlin. The Carolina Hurricanes.

0: haven't lost consecutive games in regulation since January 1st and 3rd. Tonight, the Canes will face the Vegas Golden Knights in Game 2 of the Stanley Cup Finals at the Lenovo Center in Raleigh. Vegas leads the best of seven series 1-0. Teams with a 2-0 lead in the Stanley Cup Finals wind up going on to win the Cup 91% of the time. Carolina has a 7-12 series record when trailing 1-0. Canes coach Rob Brind'Amour says they have to be tough.
1: Listen, you're playing hard hockey. That's what it is, and you're going to make mistakes because the other team forces you to make them. They made some mistakes, too.
0: Former NC State star Diana Schneider's run at the French Open has ended in the semifinals this afternoon. Maja Wałęsa of Poland defeated Schneider, the 25th seed, 7-6, 6-4 in Roland Garros. Wałęsa will face Mira Andreeva in the final. Earlier today, Andreeva defeated Marta Kosnuk of Ukraine 6-1, 6-3. Former UNC Tar Heel Ryan Gerard one stroke back of the lead as the first round continues at the Memorial on the PGA Tour in Dublin, Ohio. Gerard is a native of Raleigh. He's at 4-under, tied with Nick Taylor of Canada for fourth place. There's a three-way tie for first between J.J. Spahn, Wyndham Clark, and Tommy Fleetwood, all at 5-under. The best of three championship series of the Division II College World Series gets underway tonight at the USA Baseball Complex in Cary. The University of Tampa seeking its third consecutive national championship. They will face Westchester University of Pennsylvania in Game 1. The Appalachian League starts its sixth season as a collegiate summer league tonight. The Burlington Sock Puppets have made the Appalachian League playoffs each of the last 4 years. Tonight, they open the year against the Kingsport Axemen in Tennessee. 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
2: It is 3:53 here on the WPTF Afternoon News. Thanks for joining us here today. We have lots more still to come, and it was on this day. Back in 1996, Metallica started a new chapter, their follow-up album from the famed Black Album, which was their, and still is, their biggest selling album, came out, and it became the era of Metallica where they were known by at least some metal fans as Rocktallica, because they were kind of moving away from their metal edge. They released the first Load album on this day in 1996. It reached number one on the Billboard 200 album chart. It remained number one for 4 weeks, and it topped the charts in 22 other countries. And this was some hardcore fans of metal kind of liked the album, but others felt that Metallica was just moving on. Metallica's constantly been accused of selling out over the years. This one featured some softer songs like Until It Sleeps, which was not, you know, got away from the thrash aspect that Metallica became known for. And also Hero of the Day, which was another one of the softer songs that Metallica would do. And King Nothing came out as well in January of 1997. And that album would be followed up by Reload. And this was Metallica becoming much more of a commercial band in all aspects of it. And once again, it was Bob Rock who was producing it. Until It Sleeps, King Nothing, Hero of the Day, Bleeding Me, all these albums, The Hero, The Outlaw Torn, Wasting My Hate, lots of great Metallica stuff. 78 minutes of music came out on this album on this day in 1996. It's on this day in 1982 that Flashdance by Irene Cara, What a Feeling, that hit number one. The single spent 6 weeks atop the U.S. Billboard 100. It swept the awards season. It won an Oscar. It won a Golden Globe. And it won a Grammy as well. And Irene Cara became kind of a queen of soundtrack music at this point, because she had released the Fame song, which became synonymous with that show, with that movie, which came out in 1980, and eventually the TV show, which had a long run in syndication. And then she wound up doing this one, and also did the soundtrack for a movie called DC Cab a couple of years after this. But Jennifer Beals, that was pretty much her starring role, her main starring role, as a matter of fact. George Michael had the number one song on the Billboard charts on this day in 1988 called One More Try. It was from his first ever solo album called Faith, his first album since leaving
0: Wham. I did not know that Miracle on 34th Street actually premiered on this day in 1947. That movie is so, synonymous with Christmas. It was actually a movie that debuted in June of 1947, and it wound up winning 3 Academy Awards, and it still is a Christmas classic with Edmund Gwynn and Natalie Wood, Gene Lockhart, all of them starred in that film. But John Payne, Maureen O'Hara starred in Miracle on 34th Street, but it was actually technically a springtime movie, but it came out for the summer months, even though, again, it's a holiday classic in the minds of many people.
3: Every Thanksgiving and the day after, my mother watches that movie multiple times. Sure. It is a Thanksgiving tradition. That's how we start off the Christmas season.
0: So you watch Miracle on 34th Street?
3: Yes.
0: I would have never guessed that it came out in June. That one totally stumped me.
3: Yeah, it makes no sense. It's like these horror movies coming out in like February. It makes very little sense to me.
0: Exactly. I can understand why a movie like Valentine or My Bloody Valentine would come out in February, but this one, Miracle on 34th Street, I never would have guessed that. But yeah, it actually was a movie released in June of 1947. Right now, 3:58 is the time. Time for a look at traffic from the Johnson Hyundai Traffic Center. Here is Kyle Nashheim.
4: Well, we got no more horrors on 40 eastbound around Davis Drive over in Durham. All lanes have reopened. The incident has been moved over to the shoulder. Still looking at about a 5-minute delay starting at Fayetteville Road. A little further down on 40 eastbound around the airport exits is where you're going to see some Caniacs getting their head start towards the Lenovo Center. A 7-minute delay starting at 540. So we get a 540 eastbound delay, so at least 5 minutes from Lumley Road as you're approaching Leesville Road. Then you're back up to the posted speed limit. 885 delays in both directions, barely getting above 20 miles an hour, adding at least 5 to 7 minutes to your commute. No slowdowns on 440. And a little bit of delay over on US 1 North. If you're heading towards I-40, we're looking at about a 2 to 3 minute delay. This is starting just before the Walnut Street exit. And then all lanes are now open in Apex on East William Street. As you are leaving the Apex and heading towards Holly Springs, all lanes are open and you are going at the posted speed limit. But over in Holly Springs, 55 bypass, a 5-minute delay. That is starting at Bennett Knoll Parkway. No slowdowns over in Johnston County on 40 eastbound headed towards Benson, but you are seeing some delays over on Veterans Parkway coming off of I-40, heading east towards Cornwallis Road, looking at a 5-minute delay. A little further back, we got some slowdowns on Highway 42. That's the latest for the Johnson Hyundai Traffic Center.
0: Clear skies tonight with a low of 58. We're expecting sunny skies, and it will be hot on Friday with a high of 95. Right now, 87. Stay with us as the news continues. 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
6: Breaking news this hour from Town Hall. I'm Ken Lorman in Washington. Senate Republicans have voted to defeat an amendment sponsored by Senate Minority Leader Chuck Schumer to prohibit the Justice Department from establishing a nearly $1.8 billion fund for victims of political lawfare. It's a proposal that Acting Attorney General Todd Blanche told lawmakers this week the administration would abandon. Ohio Senator Bernie Moreno says Democrats are trying to distract from the actual issue at hand.
7: They are going to play so many games over the next 8, 9, 10 hours. Bring it on. Because what we will do today is we will make certain that communities are safe in this country.
6: Staying on Capitol Hill, President Trump not impressed that the House passed a resolution designed to force him to end the Iran war. He calls the move meaningless. Former CBS newsman Dan Rather and 130 other CBS alumni are expressing their displeasure with the network after longtime 60 Minutes correspondent Scott Pelley is fired. because of an outburst at a staff meeting.
8: Dan Rather, who was let go from CBS News after a problematic 60 Minutes piece about former President George W. Bush, is now inserting himself into the current situation. Rather, along with other CBS alumni, writing an open letter to the network, calling on David Ellison, the CEO of Paramount Skydance, to uphold the independence of 60 Minutes. New management has been brought in to deal with ongoing bias on the show and to make it more fair and balanced, for example, to include sound bites from President Trump.
6: That's correspondent Laura Winters reporting. On Wall Street, a big day for the Dow Jones Industrial Average, soaring over 900 points to close at a new record today. More of these stories, townhall.com.
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6: Mortgage rates in the United States have fallen.
13: Mortgage buyer Freddie Mac says the average rate on a 30-year mortgage fell this week to 6.48%. This decline comes a week after the average rate hit its highest level in 9 months. Mortgage rates have been mostly trending higher as oil prices and expectations for higher inflation have increased due to the war with Iran. That's pushed up the long-term bond yields that lenders use as a guide to pricing home loans. While average long-term mortgage rates remain lower than they were at this time last year, their upward trend has weighed on home sales this year. I'm Alex Vega.
6: SpaceX says it plans to raise up to $75 billion when it goes public this month, setting the stage for the largest ever stock market debut, and that would put Elon Musk on course to become the world's first trillionaire. You can get more on this story and others like it at srnnewsandtownhall.com. In California, a man is accused of bringing a bomb to the Sacramento International Airport.
14: Authorities say he was wearing a scarf, latex gloves, and had an explosive device and a torch lighter in his carry-on bag. He also had a knife, scissors, an aerosol can, zip ties, and 5 cell phones, one with a timer set for 15 minutes, another with a message saying, "We will be awaiting your call." Authorities say that if the device had detonated next to a window above 10,000 feet, could have caused damage and loss of cabin pressure. I'm Lisa Dwyer.
6: Residents of Havana are dealing with a growing garbage crisis. Piles of waste have been accumulating on nearly every street corner, worsened by, they say, the U.S. energy blockade that's causing power outages and a fuel crisis in the troubled nations. More on these stories at townhall.com.
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0: Welcome back to our second hour. Right now, 89 degrees at 4:05. Thanks for joining us. Charles Hadley is across the partition producing our program. We have Kyle Nasheim in the Johnson Hyundai Traffic Center. Coming up at 4:20, we'll talk to Sam Walker from Outer Banks News as another home fell into the Atlantic Ocean this week. That is the 20th home to fall in Buxton over the last 9 months. We'll talk to Sam Walker about what is going on over along the Outer Banks coming up at 4:20. Right now it is 4:05 and time for a look at local headlines. Republicans in the state Senate overrode Governor Josh Stein's veto of a school choice bill on Wednesday. The Education Choice of Children's Act will enroll North Carolina in the federal education tax credit program that is part of Donald Trump's One Big Beautiful Bill Act. The House overrode the bill last month. Republican Representative Neil Jackson supported the bill.
15: It supports public schools. school students, charter school students, private school students, and homeschool students.
0: The measure would conform state law to a new federal law passed under Republican President Donald Trump, giving tax breaks to people who donate to educational scholarship programs. President Trump's pick for acting director of national intelligence, Bill Pulte, has become a point of contention on Capitol Hill. In a Senate hearing, Senator Tom Tillis of North Carolina asked Treasury Secretary Scott Bessent about past differences with Pulte.
16: Did you actually tell Pulte you were going to punch him in the face?
17: No, sir. I actually said I was going to kick his ass.
16: Good. Okay. Good. I share the emotion. Thank you.
17: And as I said, that was last summer. Summer 25, and many teams have fights in the locker room and then go out and win for the team on the field.
0: Tillis said he was just curious because he expects that story to resurface as Pulte steps into the nation's top intelligence role. Another game day for the Carolina Hurricanes means another long night for Joni Owen. She has worked inside the Lenovo Center since it opened in 1999. She has seen the days when the Canes struggled to attract fans. She also saw the team raise the Stanley Cup 20 years ago. Owens tells ABC 11 it's a moment she will never forget.
18: I was like, wow, I never would have imagined.
19: No.
18: I mean, I've never experienced anything that exciting.
0: It is 4:07.
20: 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I'm Bruce Farrell. The Dow up 874 today to 51,561. The S&P up 30 to 7589. And the NASDAQ losing 23 to 26,830. One of the nation's largest alcohol distributors closing two facilities in North Carolina and laying off almost 40 workers in Charlotte and 15 in Raleigh. Republic National Distributing Company, based in Grand Prairie, Texas, is in the process of restructuring. Canadian coffee and restaurant chain Tim Hortons has filed permits for its first North Carolina location, targeting a former Dairy Queen site in Mooresville. This move follows years of franchise recruitment efforts in the Triangle. Novant Health has officially assumed operation of Community Hospital of Stokes and its affiliated medical facilities after reaching a lease agreement with Stokes County and paying $5 million for operating rights. Recapping the markets, the Dow up 1.73%, S&P adds 0.4%, and the NASDAQ down 0.09%. That's the Closing Bell Report, powered by Raleigh Wealth Solutions, home of Raleigh's retirement coach. Tune in every Sunday at 1 on WPTF.
0: Right now, 4:08, time for a look at traffic from the Johnson Hyundai Traffic Center. Here's Kyle Nashine.
4: Still looking at slowdowns over in Durham on 40 eastbound as you're approaching Davis Drive due to an earlier accident. Still a couple vehicles on the shoulder, but a 3 to 4 minute delay starting at Fayetteville Road. Slowing down again. This is around the airport. Exits of 40 eastbound, a 10 minute delay as we're starting to see some Caniacs head over towards Wade Avenue in the Lenovo Center. 885, we're seeing delays in both directions, barely getting above 25 miles an hour. And on 540 east, we're looking at an extra 5 minutes as you're heading towards Creedmoor Road. Moving over towards Eastern Wake County, no slowdowns on 64 East heading towards Zebulon. 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That's the latest from the Johnson Hyundai Traffic Center.
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20: We're on a hot streak in the WPTF forecast. Overnight, our low 59, but then up to 95 on Friday and Saturday, up to 98 on Sunday. Next chance of showers Sunday night and Monday.
0: And right now, 89 degrees here on the WPTF Afternoon News. Coming up a little bit later on, we'll be joined by R.L. Bynum, who had a chance to talk with UNC baseball coaches and players today as UNC gets ready for its Super Regional Series that will start tomorrow against Southern Cal. And what's been an NCAA baseball tournament that's been filled with upsets left and right. Some of the best teams from the ACC, Georgia Tech and Florida State, just to name a few, did not make it out of the regional round, but Carolina did, and did so handily. And we'll hear what UNC has in mind as they get ready to make a return trip to Omaha. Potentially, they'll take on Southern Cal starting tomorrow. We'll have that right here. So we'll have that coming up at 4:50 here on WPTF. AP Washington correspondent Sagar Margani reports that Senate Republicans have cleared an initial hurdle to passing a bill funding President Trump's immigration enforcement agencies.
3: Senate Republicans have cleared a first hurdle as they try to pass a bill funding President Trump's immigration enforcement agencies. Chuck Schumer's Democrats promised a series of amendments before the bill could pass.
19: Amendment after amendment, vote after vote, Republicans are going to have to answer.
3: Ohio Republican Bernie Moreno's response?
24: Bring it on.
3: Schumer opened with an amendment to permanently block the president's nearly $1.8 billion fund for allies who claim government persecution. Schumer's urging the GOP to ignore the administration's claims that it won't move ahead with the fund.
19: Republican senators need to stop playing dumb.
3: That amendment failed, but more on the fund are coming, and it's unclear if GOP leaders will be able to beat them all back and pass the bill. Sagar Meghani, Washington.
0: AP correspondent Karen Shamus reports on a fire at an unregistered home for the elderly in western Sri Lanka that has left 12 people dead.
25: Fire at an unregistered nursing home in western Sri Lanka has killed at least 12 people and injured 8 others. Police say the fire started late Wednesday at the home for the elderly in Angurawa Tota town. 51 residents were rescued, including people with mental illnesses. The director of the home has been arrested on suspicion of causing deaths through negligence. An investigation is underway. The facility was overcrowded, housing 71 people in a space meant for about 15. Officials had previously warned the management to follow laws and guidelines, but the home remains unregistered. I'm Karen Shamas.
0: Meanwhile, a parasite is threatening cattle in South Texas. AP correspondent Donna Warder with more.
26: The U.S. Department of Agriculture says a three-week-old calf in South Texas is infected with the screwworm flesh-eating parasite for the first time in decades, Agriculture Secretary Brooke Rollins.
27: We've established a 20-kilometer infested zone around the detection and implementing quarantines, movement controls, and surveillance in this area. We have expedited targeted release of the sterile New World screwworm flies.
26: The infestation is eradicated by having those sterile screwworm flies mate with females in the wild. Rollins says if infected cattle are treated early enough, they're safe to enter the food supply. I'm Donna Water.
0: AP correspondent Lisa Dwyer reports on a man accused of bringing a bomb to a California airport.
28: Authorities have charged a 49-year-old man with bringing an explosive device
26: to a TSA checkpoint at the Sacramento International Airport Saturday. Authorities say he was wearing a scarf, latex gloves, and had an explosive device and a torch lighter in his carry-on bag. He also had a knife, scissors, an aerosol can, zip ties, and five cell phones, one with a timer set for 15 minutes, another with a message saying, "We will be awaiting your call." Authorities say that if the device had detonated next to a window above 10,000 feet, could have caused damage and loss of cabin pressure. I'm Lisa Dwyer.
0: Meanwhile, AP correspondent Haya Pajwani reports on rising smog levels that's linked to climate change.
7: Wildfires are making the U.S. smoggy again, reversing progress on cleaner air. A new study finds that smoke from larger wildfires is reversing more than a decade of American improvements in smog. The study found that between 2003 and 2015, the U.S. national average smog level dropped by 11%. But since 2015, it's increased by 4%. Scientists are afraid that a dozen years of progress will be wiped out in about 20 years as a warmer world makes larger wildfires. The study says the extra smog, mostly in the northern Rockies and Midwest, means smog deaths have increased by 318 deaths per year since 2013. I'm Haya Pinjwani.
0: Meanwhile, AP correspondent Christina Mesquita reports on Cuba's sanitation system as a garbage crisis plagues the island.
8: Waste disposal has always been a problem in Cuba that does not have a recycling policy. But recent hardships drove people to rummage through the garbage, looking for cans or other recyclables to make a few pesos. Some communities have also organized to do the same, but it's not a solution to the problem. It is a serious sanitary and health issue that Cubans are having to face on top of long hours without electricity, no water, no transportation, and none of the essentials for a normal life.
0: This is the WPTF Afternoon News. Right now it is 4:18. We'll talk to Sam Walker from Outer Banks News, OBX News, coming up in just a moment. Right now, time for a check on traffic from the Johnson Hyundai Traffic Center. Here's Kyle Nashheim.
4: Still seeing some slowdowns on 40 eastbound heading towards Wade Avenue. An 11-minute delay now. Those delays are starting all the way back at 885. Speaking of 885, it's that time of the afternoon, barely getting above 20 miles an hour in both directions, and it looks like we have a reported accident over in Durham. This is on 85 northbound around the Club Boulevard exit. We've seen a 25-minute delay starting all the way back at Roxborough Street. Some residual slowdowns on 885 north starting at Holloway Street as you're trying to get on to 85 north. Over in the capital city, 540 eastbound, a 6-minute delay approaching Creedmoor Road. 440 eastbound got a 5-minute delay as you're approaching Capitol Boulevard, and some delays on 87 north coming off of 440, looking at an extra 6 to 7 minutes as you're approaching Smithfield Road. And over in Knightdale, we've got a reported accident. This is on outbound Knightdale Boulevard as you're approaching Smithfield Road. We're looking at slowdowns of at least 8 to 10 minutes starting at the 540 interchange. Over in Cary, US 1 South, got some, actually it's northbound, looking at a reported accident as you're approaching Walnut Street. The delays of at least 5 minutes starting just before Cary Parkway. And over in Holly Springs, 55 bypass, looking at a 5-minute delay that is starting at Bennendale Parkway. That's the latest from the Johnson Hyundai Traffic Center.
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6: This is the WPTF Afternoon News with Jeff Hamlin.
0: Well, another terrible sight in Buxton as the 20th beach home to fall over the last 9 months happened this week. Another oceanfront home that collapsed into the Atlantic Ocean on Tuesday night. It scattered debris across the beach and forced closures along Cape Hatteras National Seashore. Sam Walker accounts all this for OBX News. You can find him online and on Facebook as well. And Sam joins us now. Sam, how are you?
12: I am good. How you doing, Jeff?
0: I'm fine. So this is becoming what's been a common sight, unfortunately, over the last few months here. And can anything be done about it, I guess, is the main question.
12: Well, yeah, and it's just a matter of time. In fact, just a couple of weeks from now, there will be a lot more sand between those houses and the ocean. As a beach nourishment project is just weeks away. In fact, they've already started that beach nourishment project up in Avon. Got delayed this week for the surf that actually claimed that house. But it should be, by the end of the month, we'll see sand being pumped there in Buxton. We'll widen out the beach as well as put sand in the water. They'll help lessen the wave energy, and that's the big thing, is these big waves like we've had all this week, because we had a pretty strong northeast blow offshore from a low-pressure system. I mean, we had winds topping 35 miles an hour offshore, and that was creating waves of 10 to 12 feet. Offshore, 8 to 10 feet in the surf zone, and that's what claimed this last house. Sadly, that house itself was going to be demolished before it collapsed. Dare County was in the process of purchasing it from the homeowner. They'd already purchased one that was on the verge of collapse and tore it down 2 weeks ago. This one was going to be the second one, because part of the beach nourishment project is not only we're going to widen the beach, put sand in the surf zone, but also build dunes, build berm lines to try and help at least get something there to protect these houses. And then eventually, that hopefully those dunes will be able to have last long enough to grow some grass on them and get stabilized and create a protective barrier. But sadly, that just didn't happen. They weren't able to finish negotiations on purchase of that property and getting it torn down. So thankfully, the community itself on Hatteras Island and the visitors we've got already in town have stepped in along with the National Park Service and gotten much of that debris off the beach and picked up. So that's a good thing there. But, you know, we're right on the verge of seeing this story kind of be paused. Thankfully, at least on the Buxton side of it, but we still have other issues elsewhere on the Outer Banks with hotspots.
0: Right. And in fact, there were members of the National Park Service out on the beach working to clean up the house debris today, right?
12: Yeah, they've actually been out there. And I'll be honest with you, the house collapsed Tuesday night around 10:30. Sun up yesterday morning at 5:30. There were folks out there already picking up boards. You know, guys come down here. This is, you know, we're right on the tail end of the spring fishing season. So, you know, there's already folks being out on the beach as early as they can to try and fish. And they were picking up boards and piling them up, loading them in the back of the truck and taking them to piles where the Dare County brought in dumpsters to get all that stuff hauled off. Park Service had its equipment out there first thing in the morning. They even had this giant beach rake, and you'll see these in some of the bigger places like Virginia Beach and Ocean City and places like that, where they ride up and down the beach in the early morning hours to kind of pick up the cigarette butts and loose change and things like right. that. But they've got one as well that helps pick up the nails and the tiny debris that comes from these things. So, yeah, Park Service is on top of this. Everybody's been on top of this. Local volunteer organizations, Buxton Civic Association, North Carolina Beach Buggy Association, all these different groups. And just, like I said, just folks that happen to be staying down here for this week, they've been out there with buckets and gloves and picking up nails and picking up boards and trying to get the beach back to the way it can be. Because that debris's got to go before they start pumping sand. And that was one of the things that, you know, again, trying to take these houses down before they collapse, those two, and hopefully we don't get any more before the next beach ownership project. Like I said, the beach ownership project is supposed to start here in just a couple of weeks.
0: And, in fact, I'm looking at your Facebook page right now at Sam Walker III. And, I mean, right where this house was on the verge of collapsing, as you mentioned, there are two others. And what is the town doing right now to potentially, I mean, have they already purchased those?
12: No, actually, the county's not. Those two are actually in pretty good shape. Honestly, and they should be able to fare well. The two that were taken now were really on the verge of collapse. And in fact, there was a Fox weather crew actually here this week that was doing a story, a couple of packages, on Monday and Tuesday. And, several other of us, just doing what we normally do here on the Outer Banks and covering this stuff, just happened to get some pictures the day before it collapsed. But the two that we talked, I just mentioned, one was on the verge of collapse. That one's already down. This one was pretty much ready to go at any the next big wave event, and unfortunately it just happened to happen before things could get closed out on that. And other things are going on, you know, with this situation. Not only are we talking about beach nourishment, there's a thing called a groin out there. It's a jetty right where the Cape Hatteras Lighthouse once stood that's going to help stabilize and maybe keep some of that sand on the Buxton Village side longer. But the problem is that when you're on the south side of those structures like that, you start seeing more rapid erosion. And of course, now we're in this debate in the North Carolina legislature with a bill being introduced about possibly easing North Carolina's hardened structure ban along here on the coast, so we don't look like New Jersey and other places around the country that have rock walls and jetties and things like that all up and down their beaches. You know, that's being discussed. Coastal Resources Commission in the process of talking about that. So not only is this an issue that we're talking about here on the coast, it's being talked about in Raleigh, it's being talked about across the state, because this does have statewide impacts.
0: It most certainly does. And you can catch the latest about what's going on from Sam Walker at the Outer Banks by going to his Facebook page and also go to OBX News. Sam, it's always great talking to you. Thanks so much for joining us here today. We appreciate it. Take care by the coast.
12: All right. Let's go Canes, Jeff.
0: Absolutely. Big time for him. Take care. It is 4:28. Time for a look at traffic from the Johnson Hyundai Traffic Center. Here is Kyle Nashheim.
4: Looking at slowdowns on 40 eastbound, Caniacs heading to Wade Avenue in the Lenovo Center, a 10-minute delay, starting all the way back in Durham County at Fayetteville Road, 885. It's that time of the afternoon, barely getting above 25 miles an hour in both directions. Had an accident over on 85 northbound at Club Boulevard, has been moved over to the shoulder, but you're still looking at a 25-minute delay. That delay starting all the way back at the Roxboro Street Avondale Drive exit. Heading over towards the Capital City, 540 eastbound, a 7-minute delay from Glenwood Avenue as you're approaching Falls of Noose Road, and some delays coming off of 440 onto 87 north, an extra 8 minutes as you're approaching Smithfield Road. Reported accident over on outbound Knightdale Boulevard approaching Smithfield Road. It's an extra 10 minutes delay starting at the 540 interchange, and the left exit lane is partially blocked heading towards I-40 from US 1 north due to, it looks like a disabled vehicle, but you're looking at a 6-minute delay starting all the way back just after 1010 Road. That's the latest from the Johnson Hyundai Traffic Center.
0: For tonight, clear skies and a low of 58, sunny on Friday and a high of 95, partly cloudy on Friday night, low of 68. It'll be another hot day on Saturday with mostly sunny skies and again a high of 95, partly cloudy on Saturday night with a low of 72. Right now it is 89. Stay with us. 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
13: NCN News, I'm John Champion. Former Trump National Security Advisor John Bolton has agreed to plead guilty to one count of retaining unclassified information under a deal with the Justice Department. According to the Associated Press, the agreement would allow Bolton to avoid prison time and would resolve a case accusing him of improperly keeping and sharing notes
14: containing classified material while preparing his memoir. The deal has not yet been made public. Search efforts continue today for two armed and dangerous inmates who escaped the Vance County Detention Center. The FBI and Vance County Crime Stoppers are offering a combined reward of up to $40,000 to find and capture Michael Miles and LaShawn Knott, who escaped on Wednesday. Ashley McSwain, whose fiance is also incarcerated at the facility, told WRAL-TV.
15: There has been reports that a lot of the cells are broken, the doors, so they don't lock, they don't latch. So if there is an issue with, you know, someone you know on the street and you have an issue, you go in here, you're probably going to get beat down because the cells aren't locking.
14: Officials say a reward of up to $20,000 is offered for each individual. More than 150 Greensboro firefighters attended Thursday night's city council meeting as they continue advocating for a retirement benefit they say would provide greater financial security for firefighters and their families. Robert Templeton, the High Point Firefighters Association president, told WFMY the proposal would help retirees manage costs such as insurance and medical expenses.
16: Special separation is critically important for firefighter families. It allows us to retire with dignity. It allows us to have an additional level of retirement security and economic well-being for our families.
14: If the proposal is not included in this year's budget, firefighters say they plan to continue advocating for it in future budget cycles. You're listening to NCN News. The North Carolina House passed the Ratepayer Protection Act Wednesday, which would regulate large data centers and make changes to state energy policy. State Representative Abe Jones, a Democrat from Wake County, says,
17: "My dad used to tell me if something sounds too good to be true, it probably is too good to be true."
14: Under the bill, data centers, the projects, would not be eligible for any local tax incentives. Duke Energy customers packed Durham County Courthouse and spilled outside as frustrations mounted about rising power bills and proposed electricity rate increases. This woman told CBS 17.
18: "They are not in the red. They do not need the money."
14: Next week, the NACS Foundation, Vontier, and Convey of Hope are hosting a community packing event to distribute more than 10,000 pounds of food to families in need. Kevin O'Connell, the executive director of the NACS Foundation, says,
21: "In about 2 hours or so, those groceries will be packed, and then Convoy of Hope, we will load them right on their truck, and then they'll be distributed in a few places that they've identified, like Boys and Girls Clubs, some rec centers, some community centers, etc., so they know where the biggest need is in the Triangle area."
14: For more information, visit the website convenientcares.org. North Carolina lawmakers advanced a bill Wednesday that would make permanent a statewide pilot program expanding the use of highway license plate readers. Supporters, including law enforcement groups, say the program has helped speed their ability to solve crimes across the state and to locate missing people. Liz Barber, an attorney for the American Civil Liberties Union of North Carolina, told lawmakers,
22: "It begins as a tool to find missing persons or recover stolen vehicles, can gradually expand into broader intelligence gathering, informal information sharing, political monitoring, and other uses."
14: The Scary Movie franchise returns to theaters Friday with Scary Movie 6. The R-rated comedy reunites Marlon and Sean Wayans, Anna Faris, and Regina Hall as the original characters once again. John Champion, NCN News.
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0: Carolina Hurricanes gearing up for Game 2 of the Stanley Cup Finals tonight as they will go up against the Vegas Golden Knights. And the Canes certainly need to win this one because in the Stanley Cup Finals, teams that take a 2-0 lead wind up winning the Cup 91% of the time. The Canes already battling odds in some ways because after dropping Game 1 of the series, they actually have a losing record when they fall behind 1-0, as the Canes are 7-12 in series where they drop Game 1. The good news for Carolina, of course, was one of those series just turned out to be last month where they lost Game 1 to Montreal, or actually their last series, the Eastern Conference Finals, that was last month, when they lost Game 1 to Montreal. That's their only other playoff loss this postseason, and yet Carolina turned around, won 4 straight over Montreal, and took the Eastern Conference Championship for the first time in 20 years. So needless to say, a monumental game tonight. Game 2 will be at the Lenovo Center in Raleigh, and looking forward to seeing what Carolina has to offer before the series turns back over to T-Mobile Arena on Saturday for Game 3. And that's going to lead to a lot of traffic building up with the Canes coming up tonight playing at home. That leads us now to the Johnson Hyundai Traffic Center with a look at the roadways. Here's Kyle Nashine.
4: And those Caniacs are on 40 eastbound heading towards Wade Avenue. We're seeing at least a 10-minute delay. That delay is starting all the way back over in Durham County at the Fayetteville Road exit. Make sure you give yourself a few extra minutes to get to the Lenovo Center on time. Over on 885, we're seeing delays in both directions, barely getting above 20 miles an hour, adding at least 5 to 7 minutes to your commute. This earlier incident over in Durham on 85 northbound, all lanes are now open. Still looking at about a 12-minute delay starting at the Roxborough Street Avondale Drive exit. We're seeing some residual slowdowns on 885 North trying to get onto 85 North. It's an extra 5 minutes starting at Holloway Street. Back over around the Capital City, 540 eastbound stop and go conditions. An 11-minute delay starting at Lumley Road, and we've got some slowdowns on 440 east. An extra 5 minutes starting at Lake Boone Trail. Also seeing some slowdowns over on 87 northbound coming off of 440, a 10-minute delay. Once you pass Hodge Road, you're back up to the posted speed limit. A reported accident in Knightdale Boulevard. This is as you're approaching Smithfield Road, a 10-minute delay starting at 540 in this accident. Over in Cary on US 1 North, been moved over to the shoulder. All lanes are open. Still looking at about a 6-minute delay. 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
0: Salvation Army of Wake County doing something very special for veterans for National Donut Day, which is coming up tomorrow. And joining us now to discuss that from the Salvation Army of Wake County, it is Major Joseph Crawford. Major, how are you?
8: I'm doing great. How about yourself?
0: Not bad. So it's similar tradition, but what are you going to be doing tomorrow over in Garner?
8: Well, tomorrow we're going to go to the VA and meet some veterans to give them some donuts and to thank them for what they've done. And just remember the history of what we've done with donuts and what they've done for our country.
0: Is this a tradition by the Salvation Army?
8: It is. It is. It goes back to 1917 where it started, where young girls as young as like 14 to 16 years old went over to France during World War One, serving donuts to soldiers because they just saw that soldiers needed to be cheered up, lifted up. So they would go in the trenches in the foxholes and serve them whatever treats they could find, and it just happened to be donuts.
0: Yeah. And what were they called?
8: Well, we're called oily cakes long before, but then in the trenches of France, they didn't know what to call them. All they knew is they had some oil, they had flour, they had sugar, army helmets, and mortar rounds. And they started making dough, stamping out mortar rounds and frying the dough and giving the soldiers this fried dough. And then when they came back from the war, everyone had a taste for these fried donuts.
0: Mm-hmm. Donut lassies is what I think they were. The women were called,
8: that,
0: at least. Right?
8: That's what the girls were called. Oh, absolutely, yeah. The Salvation Army girls, the donut lassies from the U.S.
0: Yeah, it took a certain amount of it took a lot of guts to do that right there on the front lines, and now all these years later, the Salvation Army continuing that tradition as well. And I know the folks over in Garner have to be very appreciative whenever they members show up at the VA clinic and receive these treats.
8: Oh, yeah, absolutely. It's a good time to remember the donut and the donut story and what these girls have done, and especially what these soldiers have done for us.
0: Yeah. So there are various types of donuts, I would imagine.
8: Oh, I'm sure.
0: Mm-hmm. And obviously with that coming up here, it's a tradition with the Salvation Army, and there are lots of other things going on. Will there be some things going on during the summertime as well?
8: Oh, yes. We have many programs going on through the summer with our youth programs, with our seniors program, and our shelter at Salvation Army.
0: Right. Will you welcome in people? This weekend, temperature is going to get up to about 98 degrees, and we haven't officially even entered summer as of yet. That won't happen for another couple of weeks. So will you welcome in people in case it gets too hot?
8: Absolutely. We have our normal shelter program, which houses our families here in need. We also open our doors for the White Flag Shelter whenever people need somewhere to go to get out of the elements, to have somewhere safe to be. So that's something we've always done here in our building on Capitol Boulevard.
0: Have you had more people come in recent years because they are unsheltered?
8: Absolutely. I believe the issue is with housing being what it is and so many people moving to Raleigh, it's a highly desirable area. Everyone wants to come here. Then when you rush to get here and you find yourself in a situation where you don't have the housing that you expected to have, sometimes you find yourself at the doors of the Salvation Army.
0: Yeah, and I know that it's certainly an area that people are concerned about here, and it's where the Salvation Army services are required more than ever. And do you find that people, regardless of whether you're talking about something during their holidays, but do you find that the Salvation Army services are needed more than ever?
8: Unfortunately, yes. My ultimate goal is I want to shut this place down. I want there to be no more homelessness. I want there to be no more hungry people. I want to stop having to give people food because they're hungry and stop having to provide housing because they're homeless. Until that day, we exist.
0: Right.
8: So I'm working towards that day that we're no longer needed. But until then, we are.
0: Yeah, exactly. And I know that that will be something you'll stay apprised of during the summer here. And, of course, that leads up to the holidays next year. And typically what type, we always see the Salvation Army canisters out and about at various shopping centers throughout the area. And what type of services do you provide during the holidays?
8: During the holidays, our big event we have is the Angel Tree Program, where last year we provided Christmas gifts for over 8,000 kids in Wake County. And it was a tremendous event where people can take part in preparing or buying gifts for kids who they've never met before, but just someone who may be in need. And parents that don't know how to provide Christmas gifts for their kids that year, but through the Salvation Army and through this program, people can take part in that and find a way to provide for a kid that

0: their parents show up with this, it was just mind-blowing.
1: It's wonderful that people could reach out and help out in so many different ways. And the Salvation Army, there for people throughout the area here in Wake County, regardless of what time it is. And again, that will be tomorrow, the special National Donut Day. They'll be at the Garner VA Clinic handing out donuts to honor veterans. Major Joseph Crawford, Major, thank you so much for your time. We appreciate it here. And have a wonderful summer. We'll talk to you again here as we move closer to the holidays. Take care.
0: Thank you very much. You have a great day.
1: You too. It is 4:48. We'll be joined by R.L. Bynum coming up in a second from Tar Heel Tribune. Right now, time for a check on traffic from the Johnson Hyundai Traffic Center. Here is Kyle Nashine.
2: Still looking at slowdowns over on 40 eastbound, heading towards Wade Avenue in the Lenovo Center. A 12-minute delay. Delays are starting all the way back at 885. Got some slowdowns on 40 westbound around the airport exits. Looks like we got an accident has been moved over to the shoulder. We're seeing delays of at least 15 minutes. That's starting all the way back at North Harrison Avenue. 540 eastbound, slowdowns of at least 20 minutes starting at Lumley Road. 440 east. Got some delays of at least 6 to 8 minutes all across the Beltline as you're approaching I-87. Still looking at this accident over in Knightdale on outbound Knightdale Boulevard. A 10-minute delay from 540 as you're approaching Smithfield Road. Headed over towards Cary, US 1. We got northbound delays of at least 7 minutes. That is starting just past the Tryon Road, US 64 exits. Also seeing the southbound delays of at least 5 minutes. That's starting at the Cary Parkway exit. And over in Eastern Wake County in Zeblin, 64 eastbound around North Rendell Avenue, looking at a 5-minute delay starting at Lizard Lake Road as you're approaching the 264 split. That's the latest from the Johnson Hyundai Traffic Center.
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1: North Carolina baseball team will go against Southern Cal this weekend in what's been an NCAA baseball tournament already filled with upsets, and we're just now getting to the round of 16. And the Tar Heels do not want a repeat of last year when they had an opportunity to get past the University of Arizona, wound up losing in Chapel Hill in 3 games. And joining us now from Tar Heel Tribune, it is R.L. Bynum, who is the editor of that website. RL, how are you?
8: Doing good. Good to talk to you, Jeff.
1: Good to talk to you. So you just came from a press conference with Scott Forbes and other UNC players. What was the theme, and did the subject of last year and learning from that experience come up today?
8: Yeah, I mean, they've learned from that experience. They blew out Arizona in game one and had 2 chances to win 1 game to make the College World Series and couldn't do it. And they say it's just a matter of focusing on every game and not getting too ahead of yourselves, and just not letting any distractions alter their performance. And I think what happened last year is probably going to help the returnees. The thing is, there's only one returning starter from last year, so it's a lot of new players who didn't even go through that.
1: Right. And you mentioned how there's been a bit of an overall. They even have a starter from a Duke's catcher from last year, of all teams, playing for them extensively. And, of course, he was one went away playing.

0: at Duke from reaching the College World Series as well. How has Carolina's pitching held up from 2025 to 2026?
1: That was one of the aspects where they had everybody back except one or two pitchers. They didn't have to go to the transfer portal at all for the pitching. They've got top-level starters in Jason DeCaro and Ryan Lynch, and then in the bullpen, freshman Caden Glauber, who is the freshman of the year in the ACC, has just been outstanding. ACC leading 2.06 ERA. Sophomore Walker McDuffie has been outstanding as the closer and coming in key situations. He's got that devastating slider that teams can't seem to hit. And then you got freshman Jackson Rose, who's been outstanding out of the pen. The key for Carolina is to get a deep outing from their starters. Ryan Lynch had a deep outing in the opener of the NCAA tournament last week, and that set up the bullpen for the rest of the weekend. And that's what needs to happen, because after all those names I've mentioned, the reliability of the relievers is not quite as high. And DeCaro was the number one starter all season, but last two games, he didn't make it out of the fourth inning in back-to-back games. First time that's happened in his career. That, combined with how Lynch did last week, has led Scott Forbes to start Lynch tomorrow in the opener. DeCaro will go Saturday.
0: And they're going to go against the Lynch is actually going to go against the Big Ten pitcher of the year in Mason Edwards, as you've written here on Tar Heel Tribune, which, and he is the Big Ten pitcher of the year. Every team, whether it's, you know, the Carolina Hurricanes or whoever, has to have some luck along the way in regards to opposition in these long tournaments. Last weekend, there were the thing about the NCAA baseball tournament is the 16 seeds can win the national championship. Technically, they're not 16 seeds, but you do have four seeds like Coastal Carolina and Fresno State who have won the national championship over the last 20 years. Last weekend, Georgia Tech gets knocked out. UCLA, the number one overall seed, gets knocked out. Florida State gets knocked out. Is there a sense that maybe Carolina got some good luck when it comes to brackets this past week?
1: Yeah, well, on the left side, they did get some breaks on the left side of the bracket. One of those supers dispatching 2-4 seeds, Little Rock and Troy, and nobody would have guessed that. Actually, Troy's a 3, but that's still a matchup that you wouldn't have expected. And then on Carolina's side of the bracket as well, number one overall seed UCLA got beat by number three Cal Poly. So Cal Poly's in there. So it's their immediate opponent, should they advance, would be either Ole Miss, who was a number two seed, and Auburn, who was a number one seed. So they don't get so much of a break there. But the rest of the four teams in their double elimination, should they advance, is definitely not as strong as it is on the right side of the bracket.
0: Yeah. It's interesting looking at what the preseason top 20 look like from D1 baseball, because all these teams that were ranked in the top 20 either didn't make it or barely made it by the skin of their teeth. I mean, Florida wound up losing on Monday to Troy. You got a lot of mid-majors in there that are threatening to make some noise here in this tournament. It's going to be very interesting to see. What's your prediction for this series, though, for Carolina and Southern Cal?
1: It'll all depend on whether Carolina can get to the USC starter tomorrow. I mean, Mason Edwards has been really, really good most of the season, although he wasn't quite as good last weekend. If they can get a few runs on him early, the way Lynch is pitching, the way that fastball has been just devastating to the opponents. Carolina, if they can win that opener, I think they could potentially go ahead and sweep this time rather than lose the other two. I mean, Carolina right now, in some betting apps, is the has the shortest odds to win the national championship. So A lot of Vegas seems to believe in North Carolina. I mean, they're the third highest remaining seed. So
0: yeah, I'm not surprised by that, though, by how they played against East Carolina. I mean, they really played well, and unlike other teams, I mean, Carolina really just took care of their business promptly last week, and that did not happen, obviously, with Texas A&M or Georgia Tech or UCLA and Florida and other teams that you mentioned.
1: But to get to three straight supers, it really shows you how Forbes is one of the best coaches at mining talent in the portal and finding the talent in unlikely places. I mean, and then hitting on all of them. I think Gavin Gallagher is the only returning starter. All of the other starters, well, Carter Frist started 28 games last year. He started a lot in right field. But the rest of them are all from the transfer portal. I mean, their leading home run hitter, Cooper Nicholson, 16 homers. He came from Iowa Central Community College. You can't make that up. Shortstop Jake Schaffner, he's been the spark plug at the top of the order, leads the team in steals, came from North Dakota State. I mean, it's just amazing how he finds these players. And then, you know, sometimes you, as you've seen in men's basketball, sometimes you bring in a transfer and you think he's going to be the answer at point guard, and he's not. Well, Ford seems to be hitting on all of them.
0: Yeah, it shows you the transition going from Mike Fox to Scott Forbes has been quite seamless indeed. And now Scott Forbes trying to get Carolina back to the College World Series. They'll have an opportunity to do that this weekend. It's great to talk to R.L. Bynum, as always, from TarHillTribune.com. If you want to stay up to date about what's going on and read a good preview about this three-game series that starts tomorrow in the heat of the day in Chapel Hill, go to TarHillTribune.com. R.L., great to talk to you. Thanks so much for making time for us today. I appreciate it.
1: Thank you. Take care.
0: You too. It is 4:59. Going to have to SU traffic for now. We'll have another look at the roadways at 5:09 for tonight. We're expecting clear skies and a low of 58. It'll be sunny and hot on Friday with a high of 95. Right now it is 89. 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
3: Breaking news this hour from Town Hall. I'm Ken Lorman in Washington. Senate Republicans have voted to defeat an amendment sponsored by Senate Minority Leader Chuck Schumer to prohibit the Justice Department from establishing a nearly $1.8 billion fund for victims of political lawfare. It's a proposal that Acting Attorney General Todd Blanche told lawmakers this week the administration would abandon. Ohio Senator Bernie Moreno says Democrats are trying to distract from the actual issue at hand.
4: They are going to play so many games over the next 8, 9, 10 hours. Bring it on. Because what we will do today is we will make certain that communities are safe in this country.
3: Staying on Capitol Hill, President Trump not impressed that the House passed a resolution designed to force him to end the Iran war. He calls the move meaningless. Former CBS newsman Dan Rather and 130 other CBS alumni are expressing their displeasure with the network. After a longtime 60 Minutes correspondent Scott Pelley is fired because of an outburst at a staff meeting.
5: Dan Rather, who was let go from CBS News after a problematic 60 Minutes piece about former President George W. Bush, is now inserting himself into the current situation. Rather, along with other CBS alumni, writing an open letter to the network, calling on David Ellison, the CEO of Paramount Skydance, to uphold the independence of 60 Minutes. New management has been brought in to deal with ongoing bias on the show and to make it more fair and balanced, for example, to include sound bites from President Trump.
3: That's correspondent Laura Winters reporting. On Wall Street, a big day for the Dow Jones Industrial Average, soaring over 900 points to close at a new record today. More of these stories, townhall.com.
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3: Mortgage rates in the United States have fallen.
10: Mortgage buyer Freddie Mac says the average rate on a 30-year mortgage fell this week to 6.48%. This decline comes a week after the average rate hit its highest level in 9 months. Mortgage rates have been mostly trending higher as oil prices and expectations for higher inflation have increased due to the war with Iran. That's pushed up the long-term bond yields that lenders use as a guide to pricing home loans. While average long-term mortgage rates remain lower than they were at this time last year, their upward trend has weighed on home sales this year. I'm Alex Vega.
3: SpaceX says it plans to raise up to $75 billion when it goes public this month, setting the stage for the largest ever stock market debut, and that would put Elon Musk on course to become the world's first trillionaire. You can get more on this story and others like it at SRNNews and townhall.com. In California, a man is accused of bringing a bomb to the Sacramento International Airport.
11: Authorities say he was wearing a scarf, latex gloves, and had an explosive device and a torch lighter in his carry-on bag. He also had a knife, scissors, an aerosol can, zip ties, and five cell phones, one with a timer set for 15 minutes, another with a message saying, "We will be awaiting your call." Authorities say that if the device had detonated next to a window above 10,000 feet, could have caused damage and loss of cabin pressure. I'm Lisa Dwyer.
3: Residents of Havana are dealing with a growing garbage crisis. Piles of waste have been accumulating on nearly every street corner, worsened by, they say, the U.S. energy blockade that's causing power outages and a fuel crisis in the troubled nations. More on these stories at townhall.com.
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12: Good evening, everyone. 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We're at 5:05. We're at 90 degrees with sunny skies. Our overnight low in the 60s. I'm here in WPTF News Studio with Charles Hadley in operations and traffic reporter Kyle Nasheim.
2: Now, the top story on the WPTF Evening News.
12: Well, search efforts continue today for two armed and dangerous inmates who escaped the Vance County Detention Center. The FBI and Vance County Crime Stoppers are offering a combined reward of up to $40,000 to find and capture Michael Miles and LaShawn Nutt, who escaped on Wednesday. Now, Ashley McSwain, whose fiancé is incarcerated, told WREL-TV,
13: "There has been reports that a lot of the cells are broken, the doors, so they don't lock, they don't latch. So if there is an issue with, you know, someone you know on the street and you have an issue, you go in here, you're probably going to get beat down because the cells aren't locking."
12: Officials said a reward of up to $20,000 is offered for each individual. Well, a man in a wheelchair was hit and killed while crossing on Glenwood Avenue early this morning at the intersection of Hilburn Drive just before 2:45 a.m. Police say the driver remained at the scene and no charges have been filed at this time. Police identified the victim as 41-year-old Matthew B. Robinson. Investigators said Robinson was about 87 feet from the nearest crosswalk in an unlit section of Glenwood Avenue. He died at the scene. A preliminary investigation revealed the driver of a gold 2018 Infiniti Q60 was traveling inbound on Glenwood Avenue when the vehicle hit the man, who was stationary in the left lane of the roadway while in his wheelchair. And Republican U.S. Senate candidate Michael Whatley met with voters on Wednesday in Zebulon. Whatley held a roundtable discussion at Smash Masters Tavern and Grill, where he spoke on rising costs and affordability.
14: I want you to take home more money, and I want you to keep more money.
12: Whatley said he believes his economic approach could appeal to voters across party lines.
15: No hate breaks!
12: Duke Energy customers packed the Durham County Courthouse and spilled outside as frustrations mounted about rising power bills and a proposed electricity rate increase. This woman told Rate Commission members,
16: people across this state are tired of it. They're tired of watching powerful interests rig the system while ordinary families pay the price.
12: Now, customers claim that Duke Energy has enough money from yearly profits for those investments. WPTF News time. We're at 5. Come on up on 5:08. And traffic is right now because people are getting ready for this game tonight. The Canes going against the Golden Knights up at the Lenovo Center. Here to tell you how that traffic is around that area and everywhere else from the Johnson & Day Traffic Center, here's Kyle Nashheim.
17: All right, Gail. Good afternoon. Looking at slowdowns on 40 eastbound, heading towards the Wade Avenue exit and the Lenovo Center for Game 2 tonight. A 11 to 12 minute delay. We're seeing delays starting all the way back over in Durham County at Highway 54. 885 at that time of the afternoon, barely getting above 25 miles an hour in both directions. Got an accident in the median of 40 westbound as you're approaching 540. Still looking at a 12 minute delay. That is starting at North Harrison Avenue. 540 eastbound, stop and go conditions all across the belt line of at least 20 minutes starting at Lumley Road. 440 east, we got a slowdowns of at least 5 minutes from Wade Avenue as you're approaching Capitol Boulevard. Over in Cary, US 1 South, we got some delays of at least 5 minutes starting at Cary Parkway, headed towards Apex and 1010 Road. Northbound delays of US 1. We're looking at slowdowns of at least 5 minutes from East William Street all the way towards Cary Parkway. And in Holly Springs, 55 bypass, slowdowns of at least 5 minutes starting at Bennington Parkway. Headed over towards Eastern Wade County, 87 North. A 7 minute delay coming off of 440 approaching Smithfield Road, slowing down again, passing Business 64, heading towards Zeblin. A 12 minute delay as you're approaching North Rendo Avenue. 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That's the latest for the Johnson Hyundai Traffic Center.
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0: Clear skies tonight with a low of 58. We're expecting sunny skies Friday and a high of 95. Friday night, partly cloudy, low of 68. Saturday, sunny skies and a high of 95. Partly cloudy on Saturday night with a low of 72.
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12: Republicans in North Carolina Senate overrode Democratic Governor Josh Stein's veto of a school choice bill on Wednesday. The Education Choice of Children Act will enroll North Carolina in the federal education tax credit program that is part of President Donald Trump's One Big Beautiful Bill Act. The NCAE has come out in staunch opposition to the veto override. Brian Proffitt of the NCAE joined Jeff Hamlin to discuss why.
0: What was the NCAE's reaction to this override?
1: Well, unfortunately, we're both unsurprised and continually disappointed in the prioritization by this General Assembly in private schools over public schools, in wealthy donors over regular working class people, and in corporations over our kids. And so this bill just feels like a continuation of the disinvestment in public schools that we've been seeing for 15 years.
0: Overall, what is this, in your opinion, going to do to public schools in the long run?
1: Sure. I mean, we don't have to speculate. We know what it's going to do because we've been seeing it happen in this state, right? Since we created the so-called universal vouchers in the last couple of years and took the income cap off of those vouchers, what we've seen is increased tax dollars going to relatively wealthier North Carolinians who were already sending their kids to public schools. And so it essentially just lands as a tax break for wealthier North Carolinians on one side. And on the other side, it is a drain in the resources from where our kids actually go to school. You know, over 80% of kids in North Carolina go to public schools. And so every single dollar that gets drained from our taxes to go to a tax handout, essentially to wealthier North Carolinians, then that means that the overwhelming majority of our kids and the overwhelming majority of our parents and families in the state are getting less resources for what it is they need in the state.
0: Supporters of this bill say it expands school choice and gives families greater access to educational opportunities. How do you respond to that?
1: I mean, we already have inside of our public school systems lots of options for students to explore different pathways. And you can't say that you are in favor of creating a context in which parents and kids can have the best outcomes while you are undermining the place where the overwhelming majority of them get the resources that they need. It's a draining of the resources from where most of our people are in a way that leaves them with fewer and fewer choices. Again, similarly, we've seen this with the way that the state vouchers have played out. The overwhelming percentage of those vouchers have been going to parents in a small number of counties, while the rest of the state students that are in public schools have not only not the same choices that students in urban areas have, but also seeing diminished choices as the budgets for their schools shrink, as the programs in their schools shrink, as budgets get cut and we have less high quality people in the classroom with our kids, and overall the choices for the majority of people go way down.
0: The measure does not affect state revenues directly, but it's clear, at least you believe, the effects will still be felt, right?
1: Absolutely. I mean, while the federal resources is kind of the lowest amount of money that goes to our school relative to state and county resources here in North Carolina, we've already seen programs like IDEA, federal disability dollars, federal Title IX dollars decrease. And so anything that is continuing the pattern of giving more tax resources away to go into private schools, those at any level are dollars that should be going to our public schools and are no longer going to be available for that.
0: So it moves on from here. Overall, in this short session, what do you anticipate? Do you anticipate this having a political impact when November rolls around?
1: Absolutely. I mean, I'm sure you know, Jeff, about the demonstration that we had on Friday, May the 1st. And that was the beginning of our Kids Over Corporations campaign. And the reason why we have launched this campaign is we feel really, really clear that poll after poll, all the data that we've ever seen says that the overwhelming majority of people in this state, if they were given the choice between investments in our kids or investment in tax breaks for corporations and the wealthy, that people will choose our kids over and over and over again. So I think a lot of what we're seeing in the General Assembly right now through so many of these amendments are attempts to distract people from the things that are the most important things happening in their lives. And what we know is that the overwhelming majority of people in the state, whether they be Republican, Independent, or Democrat, whether they're from the East or the West, rural, suburban, urban, support public schools. And we anticipate that the continued denial of the desires of their constituents will eventually have a political consequence for members of the General Assembly.
0: Already, North Carolina is 50th in the country in per student spending. So do you believe this legislation will keep North Carolina there?
1: Everything that I have seen out of this General Assembly's and the General Assembly's leadership in the last 15 years takes us more and more to the bottom.
0: Brian Proffitt, Vice President of the NCE. Brian, thank you so much for joining us here today.
1: Absolutely. You too, Jeff.
12: Our thanks to Jeff and to Brian Proffitt for that. Coming up next on WPTF's Evening News, the latest economic headlines. But first, it's 5:18, time for another look at the roads. We've got Kyle Nasheim in the Johnson Hyundai Traffic Center with the latest. Kyle, what's happening on I-40?
17: Still looking at slowdowns as people are heading towards Wade Avenue and the Lenovo Center. A 10-minute delay. A delay is starting just past Fayetteville Road. You're not getting back above 25 miles an hour until you pass the Wade Avenue exit. Still looking at this incident over on 40 West as you're approaching 540. It's been moved over to the median. Still looking at a 6 to 8 minute delay starting at North Harrison Avenue. 540 eastbound, slowdowns of at least 20 minutes starting at Lumley Road. 440, we got some delays all across the Beltline of at least 5 minutes starting at Wade Avenue. And in South Raleigh, 40 east headed towards Lake Wheeler Road. Add another 7 minutes to your commute. Over in Cary, US 1 South, a 7-minute delay from Walnut Street as you're approaching 1010 Road northbound. Looking at a 6-minute delay started at East William Street. You're not back up to the posted speed limit until you pass the Cary Parkway exit. That's the latest from the Johnson Hyundai Traffic Center.
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12: In statewide news, as we mentioned, Republicans in the North Carolina Senate overrode Democratic Governor Josh Stein's veto of a school choice bill on Wednesday. The Education Choice of Children Act will enroll North Carolina in the federal education tax credit program that is part of President Trump's One Big Beautiful Bill Act. The House overrode the bill last month. Now, Republican Representative Neil Jackson supported the bill.
6: It supports public school students, charter school students, private school students, and homeschool students.
12: The measure would conform state law to a new federal law passed under Republican President Donald Trump, giving tax breaks to people who donate to educational scholarship programs. Well, a Forsyth County woman has filed an ethics complaint against North Carolina Insurance Commissioner Mike Causey, alleging that Causey sent her what she called inappropriate text messages for years while she worked in the Department of Insurance. April Taylor tells WRL.
7: We were friends. We talked a lot, texted a lot.
12: Causey, meanwhile, says,
8: well, I can't comment on personnel matters.
12: Taylor is alleging a sexual harassment. She also claims Causey campaigned on state time and misused the state vehicle. A spokesperson for the department declined to comment on the allegations. And authorities are investigating after a body was found Wednesday in the ecological preserve at Catawba College in Salisbury. School officials say the person was not a student. Salisbury police identified the deceased as 38-year-old Carlos Enrique Leon Aristoteles, who had been reported missing last month in Charlotte. Investigators say there is no threat to the public, and the cause of death remains under investigation.
24: I'm Damian Troisi, and this is Markets in a Minute. A sharp drop for technology stocks weighed heavily on Wall Street in morning trading Thursday. The S&P 500 fell 0.2%, despite an overwhelming majority of stocks in the index gaining ground. That's because of a slump for several pricey tech stocks with outsized influence on the broader market's direction. The Dow, which is less influenced by tech stocks, rose 1.4%. The tech-heavy NASDAQ fell 0.9%. Broadcom and Micron Technology were two of the heaviest weights. Oil prices fell about 3%, taking some pressure off the market. Treasury yields also fell in the bond market. Damian Troisi, New York.
12: WPTF News Time, 5:24. Now more from the world of business and the economy with Ted Rossman with the Bank Rate Minute.
25: Bond yields have moved sharply higher as a result of the war in Iran, significantly affecting household finances. This is Ted Rossman with the Bank Rate Personal Finance Minute. The spike in inflation caused by the war is raising borrowing costs for the federal government and consumers. Higher interest rates are supposed to lower inflation, but that's cold comfort for someone in the market for a mortgage, for instance. According to Bankrate, the average 30-year fixed mortgage rate has risen half a percentage point since the war began. Its current level of 6.6% is the highest in 9 months. On a $400,000 loan, the increase is $131 a month and more than $47,000 over the life of the loan. Higher mortgage rates have dampened spring housing sales. A silver lining is that less competition is swinging the pendulum in favor of buyers. If you're in the market for a home purchase, get at least 3 mortgage quotes. Don't settle for average. Bankrate has identified rates more than half a point below the national average, saving the typical borrower tens of thousands of dollars. I'm Ted Rossman.
12: The North Carolina House passed the Ratepayer Protection Act Wednesday, which would regulate large data centers and make changes to state energy policy. Representative Larry Arp from Union County is the bill's co-sponsor.
26: The principle is simple. Data centers must pay their own way. They do not get to ride on the backs of residential ratepayers.
12: Well, under the bill, data center projects would not be eligible for any local tax incentives. A Durham County courtroom was packed Wednesday as Duke Energy customers gave emotional and frustrating testimony against the proposed 18% increase in residential electric rates over the next 2 years. Duke Energy spokesperson Jeff Brooks tells CBS 17 an increase in customers means an increase in rates.
27: If you don't make those investments, it's sort of like when you don't upgrade a road before growth comes and the system isn't designed to handle it at that point. We have to make sure we're staying ahead of those needs.
12: If approved, the new rates will go into effect January 2027. WPTF News Time, 5:26.
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9: 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And for road trips, they planned well before gas prices spiked and then decided to travel anyway. The key is to look at forward bookings for July 4th and Labor Day holidays. 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
12: WPTF News Time 5:28. Time for another look at the roads. We've got Kyle Nasheim in the Johnson Hyundai Traffic Center. What's happening out there, Kyle?
17: Got a major incident over on 40 eastbound. This is as you're approaching the 540 exit. All but the right lane has been blocked due to this accident. Some traffic were able to use the median to get around it, but that has been blocked off as well. Delays of at least 20 minutes starting all the way back at Highway 55. Make sure you're following all, giving first responders enough room to operate. Got some slowdowns past the incident. Some Caniacs heading to the Lenovo Center for tonight's game. Game 2, looking at a 12-minute delay from 540 as you're approaching Wade Avenue. 540 eastbound slowdowns of at least 20 minutes. That's starting at Lumley Road, heading towards Falls and Noose Road. 440 east, at least an extra 8 minutes from Wade Avenue as you're approaching Capitol Boulevard. And over in Cary, got an accident in the median. This is on US 1 North, just past Cary Parkway. Looking at a 5-minute delay. That delay is starting all the way back at East William Street. Southbound delays headed towards Apex, an 8-minute delay. That is starting just past the Walnut Street exit. That's the latest from the Johnson Hyundai Traffic Center.
12: Thanks a lot, Kyle. WPTF forecast, overnight low 59 and clear. The high tomorrow up to 95 degrees. 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
15: NCN News, I'm John Champion. President Donald Trump says his administration will spend nearly $700 million to support coal-fired power plants and coal exports.
16: We will protect 14 coal plants and 42 coal mines, it's a tremendous number, and build two new coal plants and one massive new export terminal because we're exporting coal. Coal's a great business, really a big business, and it's real power. It's in terms of power, there's really nothing like it.
15: Authorities are investigating after a body was found Wednesday in the ecological preserve at Catawba College in Salisbury. School officials say the person was not a student. Salisbury police identified the deceased person as 38-year-old Carlos Enrique Leon Aristotles, who had been reported missing last month in Charlotte. Investigators say there is no threat to the public and the cause of death remains under investigation. Republicans in the state Senate overrode Democratic Governor Josh Stein's veto of a school choice bill on Wednesday. The Education Choice of Children Act will enroll North Carolina in the federal education tax credit program that is part of President Donald Trump's One Big Beautiful Bill Act. The House overrode the bill last month. Republican Representative Neil Jackson supported the bill.
18: It supports public school students, charter school students, private school students, and homeschool students.
15: Congressman Don Davis is asking President Trump for help reopening Martin General Hospital in Martin County. He wrote this letter to the president on Wednesday outlining the concerns and needs and tells WNCT.
29: I would hope that the president, I guess he's been to Eastern North Carolina, and look and say, hey,
0: These are real issues. These are real impact that we know that are on their way.
15: Davis is also pushing legislation aimed at improving financial stability for rural hospitals across eastern North Carolina. You're listening to NCN News. Five firefighters were injured in a major blaze that tore through a Jacksonville furniture store on Wednesday afternoon. The fire happened at the Furniture Plus warehouse on North Marine Boulevard. Witness Gerald Edwards told WITN he first noticed a small amount of smoke and thought someone nearby was burning something.
1: First thing I seen was a little bit of smoke on the far end that way. It looked like they were burning something in the backyard. And then it started getting darker and darker and bigger and bigger. And then everybody showed up.
15: The cause of the fire is currently unknown. President Trump's pick for acting director of national intelligence, Bill Pulte, has become a point of contention on Capitol Hill. In a Senate hearing, North Carolina Senator Tom Tillis asked Treasury Secretary Scott Bessent about past differences with Pulte.
2: Did you actually tell Pulte you were going to punch him in the face?
4: No, sir. I actually said I was going to kick his ass.
2: Good. Okay. Good. I share the emotion. Thank you.
4: And as I said, that was last summer 25, and many teams have fights in the locker room and then go out and win for the team on the field.
15: Tillis said he was just curious because he expects that story to resurface as Pulte steps into the nation's top intelligence role. The screwworm fly is detected in Texas decades after the cattle threat was largely eradicated in the U.S.
19: The U.S. Department of Agriculture confirmed Wednesday that the New World screwworm fly has reached South Texas, the first time in decades that the parasite with flesh-eating larvae has threatened the nation's cattle industry, and only the third time it's appeared in the U.S. in that time. Agriculture Secretary Brooke Rollins said the case was in a three-week-old calf in La Pryor, Texas, about 50 miles from the Mexico border. Rollins said there have been no other detections of the fly in the U.S. Bernie Bennett reporting.
15: The Carolina Hurricanes will seek to tie up the Stanley Cup Series against the Vegas Golden Knights. Game 2 takes place tonight at the Lenovo Center in Raleigh on the outskirts of Raleigh. Puck drop, 8 p.m. John Champion, NCN News.
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30: NCN Sports, I'm Chip Hamlin. Former UNC Tar Heel Ryan Gerard is the leader as the first round draws to a close at the Memorial on the PGA Tour in Dublin, Ohio. Gerard right now is at 6 under, 1 stroke ahead of J.J. Spahn, Wyndham Clark, and Tommy Fleetwood, who are all tied at 5 under. Canada's Nick Taylor is 2 strokes back of the lead at 4 under. The Carolina Hurricanes will go against the Vegas Golden Knights at the Lenovo Center in Raleigh in Game 2 of the Stanley Cup Finals tonight. Vegas leads the best-of-seven series 1-0. Hurricanes head coach Rob Brindamore says the top line of Sebastian Aho, Seth Jarvis, and Andrei Svechnikov have to be better.
31: They got to play in the other team's end.
3: You know, they're too much one and done, and not even one a lot of times. So they got to get a little more offensive zone time.
30: Former NC State star Diana Schneider's run at the French Open has ended in the semifinals. This afternoon, Maja Wałęsa of Poland defeated Schneider, the 25th seed, 7-6, 6-4. Wałęsa will face Mira Andreeva in the final. In the other semifinal this morning, Andreeva defeated Marta Kostiuk of Ukraine, 6-1, 6-3. The best of three championship series of the Division II College World Series gets underway tonight at the USA Baseball Complex in Cary. The University of Tampa seeking its third consecutive national championship. They'll have game one against Westchester University out of Pennsylvania. The Appalachian League starts its sixth season as a collegiate summer league tonight. The Burlington Sock Puppets have made the Appalachian League playoffs each of the last 4 years. Tonight they open the season against the Kingsport Axemen at Hunter Wright Stadium in Tennessee. Also tonight in minor league baseball in the International League, the Charlotte Knights take on the Durham Bulls at Durham Bulls Athletic Park. 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
12: Thanks a lot, Jeff. WPTF News Time, we're at 5:38. That means it's time for another look at traffic on the 8th. Here to tell you all about it and what's happening, especially around Lenovo Center, from the Johnson & Day Traffic Center, is Kyle Nashheim.
17: Well, a lot of that traffic heading to the Lenovo Center is currently caught in this behind this accident on 40 eastbound approaching 540. All but the right lane has been blocked. Looking at 20 minutes added to your commute, starting all the way back. In fact, we're not your slowdowns all way towards Highway 54. 885, it's that time of the afternoon, barely getting above 20 miles an hour in both directions. Northbound, headed towards the Bull City, you're barely getting above 12 miles an hour. It's an extra 10 minutes. 540 eastbound around the capital city, we're looking at slowdowns of at least 20 minutes, starting at Lumley Road. 440 east, stop and go across the Beltline, a 6 to 8 minute delay starting at Wade Avenue. I got an accident in the clearing stages. This is over in Cary on US 1 North, just past Cary Parkway. Right now we're seeing delays of about 5 minutes, starting all the way back at East William Street. Southbound delays of at least 10 minutes from Walnut Street as you're approaching 1010 Road. 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That's the latest for the Johnson Hyundai Traffic Center.
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30: Clear skies tonight with a low of 58. We're expecting sunny skies Friday and a high of 95. Friday night, partly cloudy, low of 68. Saturday, sunny skies and a high of 95. Partly cloudy on Saturday night with a low of 72.
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12: Search efforts continue today for two armed and dangerous inmates who escaped the Vance County Detention Center. The FBI and Vance County Crime Stoppers are offering a combined reward of up to $40,000 to find and capture Michael Miles and LaShawn Nutt, who escaped on Wednesday. Ashley McSwain, whose fiance is incarcerated, told WRAL-TV.
9: There has been reports that a lot of the cells are broken, the doors, so they don't lock, they don't latch. So if there is an issue with, you know, someone you know on the street and you have an issue, you go in here, you're probably going to get beat down because the cells aren't locking.
12: Officials said a reward of up to $20,000 is offered for each individual. Well, a man in a wheelchair was hit and killed while crossing on Glenwood Avenue early this morning at the intersection of Hilburn Drive just before 2:45 a.m. Police say the driver remained at the scene and no charges have been filed at this time. Police identified the victim as 41-year-old Matthew B. Robinson. Investigators said Robinson was about 87 feet from the nearest crosswalk in an unlit section of Glenwood Avenue. He died at the scene. A preliminary investigation revealed the driver of a gold 2018 Infiniti Q60 was traveling inbound on Glenwood Avenue when the vehicle hit the man who was stationary in the left lane of the roadway while in his wheelchair. And Republican U.S. Senate candidate Michael Whatley met with voters on Wednesday in Zebulon. Now, Whatley held a roundtable discussion at Smash Masters Tavern and Grill, where he spoke on rising costs and affordability. Greensboro College student Eric Cantrell tells ABC 11, young voters are feeling the strain of inflation.
10: Gas prices are up, inflation's up, housing looks, it's rough.
12: Whatley said he believes his economic approach could appeal to voters across party lines. WPTF News Time, we're at 5:42.
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12: Now taking a look at national news, President Trump's pick for acting director of national intelligence, Bill Pulte, has become a point of contention on Capitol Hill. In a Senate hearing, North Carolina Senator Tom Tillis asked Treasury Secretary Scott Bessent about past differences with Pulte.
2: Did you actually tell Pulte you were going to punch him in the face?
4: No, sir. I actually said I was going to kick his ass.
2: Good. Okay. Good. I share the emotion. Thank you.
4: And as I said, that was last summer, summer 25, and many teams have fights in the locker room and then go out and win for the team on the field.
12: Tillis said he was just curious because he expects that story to resurface as Pulte steps into the nation's top intelligence role. And speaking with reporters, President Trump says that Bill Pulte will not be his nominee for national intelligence chief.
13: It's an acting position. It's not a permanent. He's not going to be permanent because, you know, I don't think he'd want to be permanent. But he's a very smart guy, and he may find out some things about the rigged elections, et cetera, et cetera. I think he'd like to do it. I'd like to. I think he wants to do it very much, got a lot of energy, but he'll be very good. Again, it's not a permanent position. Right. We're interviewing people right now.
12: The House has approved a war powers resolution that would halt military action against Iran. AP correspondent Ben Thomas reports.
14: Displeasure with the Iran war appears to have grown on Capitol Hill.
16: On this vote, the yeas are 215 and the nays are 208. The concurrent resolution is adopted.
14: A handful of Republicans joining with Democrats to pass a resolution to end the three-month-long war. It next goes to the Senate, where four Republicans joined Democrats in advancing a similar measure last month. Yet a final vote on that one still has not been taken. While Secretary of State Marco Rubio and the Trump administration have maintained,
18: Operation Epic Fury is concluded. We achieved the objectives of that operation.
14: Arguing the War Powers Act does not apply. And the president said he's not seeking congressional sign-off.
24: Nobody's ever asked for it before. It's never been used before. Why should we be different?
14: Ben Thomas, Washington.
12: Well, the latest ceasefire talks come as Israel kills four people in southern Lebanon this morning, today, including a UN peacekeeper. AP correspondent Karen Shamas reports.
25: Hezbollah has rejected the latest ceasefire agreement reached between Israel and the Lebanese government, demanding a complete Israeli withdrawal. Thursday's announcement came as Israeli strikes killed at least four people and a UN peacekeeper. A statement by Hezbollah's leader, Naim Qassem, was read out by a news presenter for Hezbollah's Al-Manar news station. In the statement, Qassem said the agreement's demand that Hezbollah fighters leave southern Lebanon under fire would mean surrender to and achieving the enemy's goals. He added, what we're concerned about is an end to the aggression, ceasefire, and Israel's withdrawal. The ongoing fighting in Lebanon, where Israeli forces have seized large swaths of the south, threatens efforts to end the U.S. and Israeli war with Iran and reopen the Strait of Hormuz. The Strait of Hormuz is a key transit point for oil and gas, whose closure has jolted the world economy. I'm Karen Shamas.
12: Well, former Trump administration National Security Advisor John Bolton has agreed to plead guilty to a single count of retaining classified information under a deal with the Justice Department that would allow him to avoid prison time. That's according to a person familiar with the matter. The deal would resolve a criminal case filed in October that charged Bolton with 18 counts of either retaining or sharing diary-like notes with family members. Officials said the material contained classified information as he was preparing a memoir of his time in government. The person familiar with the matter insisted on anonymity to discuss a deal that hasn't been made public. And former President Barack Obama's presidential center will open to the public later this month, and his influence is on full display. AP Washington correspondent Sagar Magani reports.
0: Barack Obama's presidential center will open to the public on Juneteenth, and his influence runs deep.
1: At the Obama Presidential Center Museum, exhibits explore the fullness of the American story.
0: In a video played at a media preview, Obama highlighted the center's location, Chicago's South Side.
1: This is the place Michelle was born and raised. It's where I got a start as a community organizer.
0: It's a roughly $850 million project spread over some 20 acres.
1: You'll be able to walk through a full-scale replica of the Oval Office.
0: But it's not just about recreations or artifacts.

0: Asheim about it. He's in the Johnson & Day Traffic Center with the latest. Kyle?
1: Well, we have some good news over on 40 eastbound in Durham, heading towards the 540 interchange. All lanes have reopened. An accident has been moved over to the shoulder, but riding that back up has caused a 30-minute delay. That delay stretching all the way back towards Highway 54. 885 barely getting above 20 miles an hour in both directions. And over in the capital city, 540, a 20-minute delay from Alumni Road as you're approaching Falls of Noose Road. And over on 440 East, delays of about 5 minutes starting at Wade Avenue. Westbound of 440, looking at an extra 7 minutes starting at Wake Forest Road. Over in Cary, got some slowdowns on US 1 South, leaving the capital city. A 10-minute delay from Walnut Street all the way down towards 1010 Road. Holly Springs 55 bypass, an extra 7 minutes heading east towards South Main Street. Looking over in Eastern Wake County, delay coming off of 440 on 87 North, an extra 7 minutes approaching Smithfield Road. Then you're slowing down again just past Business 64 as you're approaching North Rendell Avenue. That's going to be an 8-minute delay. Once you pass that, heading toward the 264 split, you're back up to the posted speed limit. A little bit of slowdown on 40 East in Johnston County. We're looking at a 7-minute delay as you're approaching Highway 210. That's the latest from the Johnson Hyundai Traffic Center.
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0: Well, Congressman Don Davis is asking President Trump for help reopening Martin General Hospital in Martin County. He wrote this letter to the president on Wednesday outlining the concerns and needs. He tells WNCT,
8: I would hope that the president, as he's been to Eastern North Carolina, and look and say, hey, these are real issues. These are real impact that we know that are on their way.
0: Davis is also pushing legislation aimed at improving financial stability for rural hospitals across eastern North Carolina. The city of Charlotte is now accepting applications for candidates interested in becoming interim mayor. Charlotte is looking for its next top city official under current Mayor Vi Lyles, as she announced her resignation on May 7th. Charlotte City Councilman Malcolm Graham tells WBTV,
9: I hope that we can identify someone who's more interested in doing the job than holding the position. We got so many issues in front of the city council.
0: North Carolina state law requires that the Charlotte City Council appoint the next mayor. State law also requires that Lyles' replacement be from her same political party, so applicants must be Democrats. Well, members of the North Carolina Coastal Federation and Boat U.S. Foundation are working in Willis Creek near Sneed's Ferry, conducting a multi-day operation of removing abandoned vessels from the waterways. Ted Wilgus, Marine Debris Program Coordinator, tells WNCT.
10: Some of these boats have been here for 2 years, so it's very exciting to see them get removed. The slip owners, the people here in the community are excited to see them removed.
0: Boats are also being removed across the North Carolina coast from Brunswick County all the way to Pasquotank County. WPTF News Time, we're coming up on 5:53. Time for some entertainment news. Well, former CBS newsman Dan Rather and 130 other CBS alumni expressing their displeasure with the network after longtime 60 Minutes correspondent Scott Pelley is fired after an outburst at a staff meeting. Correspondent Laura Winters

0: reports.
1: Dan Rather, who was let go from CBS News after a problematic 60 Minutes piece about former President George W. Bush, is now inserting himself into the current situation. Rather, along with other CBS alumni, writing an open letter to the network, calling on David Ellison, the CEO of Paramount Skydance, to uphold the independence of 60 Minutes. New management has been brought in to deal with ongoing bias on the show and to make it more fair and balanced, for example, to include sound bites from President Trump.
2: Well, the Kennedy Center is removing references to President Donald Trump after a federal judge ruled they were added illegally. A memo to staff today from the Kennedy Center's Office of General Counsel said email signatures, letterhead, and other documents must reflect the name as the John F. Kennedy Center for the Performing Arts, or Kennedy Center. The changes must be completed by June 12th. A federal judge ruled on May 29th that Trump's name had been illegally added to the venue. The judge also blocked the administration from closing the venue for major renovations planned for July. A Broadway's biggest night is approaching, with the Tony Awards broadcast live from Radio City Music Hall on June 7th. Pink will host, marking her debut as MC. Viewers can watch on CBS or stream on Paramount Plus. The top nominees are The Lost Boys and Schmigadoon, each with 12 nominations. June Squibb, at 96, is the oldest Tony-nominated actor in history. Nathan Lane aims for his fourth Tony, which would tie him as the most awarded male performer. The season set a new box office record, though attendance slightly declined. Performances will include nominees and original cast members from The Book of Mormon. And Javier Bardem takes on the chilling role of Max Cady in new Cape Fear series on Apple TV. The show debuts Friday with the first two episodes. Bardem plays a former inmate seeking revenge on the lawyer who put him away. Amy Adams and Patrick Wilson star as the targeted couple. Showrunner Nick Antosca aims to honor the classic films while adding a modern twist. The series is set in 2026, incorporating elements like TikTok and AI. Martin Scorsese, who directed the 1991 film, serves as an executive producer. The 10-part series promises to blend nostalgia with fresh, unsettling elements. And introducing Sir Idris Elba. Tuesday, King Charles knighted the actor, activist, and musician in an investiture ceremony at Windsor Castle. The 53-year-old Elba received the honor of knighthood for services to young people. The 77-year-old monarch did the honors, tapping a sword on the hijacked star's shoulders as he knelt with a photo of the moment, making the royal family's official Instagram grid. And more on a controversial rapper who's being allowed to perform in Europe this weekend. AP correspondent Ed Donahue reports.
3: A judge in Amsterdam rejected an appeal by a Jewish organization to block two performances by rapper Ye. A few months ago, the man who used to be known as Kanye West was barred from entering the UK over anti-Semitic remarks, setting off a series of cancellations.
4: The industry's gotten to him a bit too much, and he refuses to believe there's something wrong with him.
3: Ye has expressed admiration for Adolf Hitler and has sold T-shirts featuring swastikas. A judge in the Netherlands ruled the concerts are not a threat to public order. The leader of the Central Jewish Council says the ruling gives the feeling it is okay if you are anti-Semitic. Ye apologized in January, saying his bipolar disorder led him to fall into a four-month-long manic episode of psychotic, paranoid, and impulsive behavior that destroyed his life. I'm Ed Donahue.
2: The latest installment of the Scary Movie franchise, Scary Movie 6, features the Wayans family humor. The script is a series of loosely connected skits parodying horror films and current events like the rap beef between Kendrick Lamar and Drake. The original core four characters return, now adults, facing Ghostface. It's Marlon Wayans' Shorty, Sean Wayans' Ray, Anna Faris' Cindy, and Regina Hall's Brenda. The film includes numerous celebrity cameos and references, maintaining its signature irreverent style. The R-rated movie opens in theaters on Friday. And the New York Knicks winning streak lives on, and they struck first in the NBA Finals. Jalen Brunson scored 30 points. Carl Anthony Towns finished with 18 points and 12 rebounds, and the Knicks erased a 14-point second-half deficit to beat the San Antonio Spurs 105-95 in Game 1 of the Finals on Wednesday night. I say that because the Knicks are auctioning two celebrity row seats for Game 3 at Madison Square Garden when the NBA Finals return to New York for the first time since 1999. The Seats for the game Monday night are located in section VIP 10, row AA, seats 25 and 26, which the Knicks say is right off center court. It's impossible to know what they would usually cost because the team doesn't sell them. Instead, they are given to the celebrity fans such as Tracy Morgan and Timothée Chalamet, who are courtside fixtures. Must be nice. And if you're going to cheer on the Carolina Hurricanes tonight, the Grammy-winning duo Dan and Shay headlined a free concert ahead of Game 2 of the 2026 Stanley Cup Finals tonight outside of the Lenovo Center in Raleigh. And folks are out there having a good old time. I know, not so much for the drivers. WPTF News Time 558. Let's see what the traffic looks like out there from the John Sunday Traffic Center. Here to tell us about it is Kyle Nasheim.
0: If you're headed to Lenovo Center from Durham trying to catch a little concert, right now we've been dealing with this incident on 40 East as you're approaching 540. Had all but the right lanes blocked, but all lanes have reopened. You are still looking at a 15 to 30 minute delay from Highway 54. Once you pass the 540 exit, you're back up to the posted speed limit until you reach Aviation Parkway. Then you're going to add another 7 minutes to your commute as you're trying to get on to Wade Avenue. 540 eastbound over, we're seeing about a 15 minute delay starting at Glenwood Avenue. 440 slowdowns westbound. We're seeing at least a 5 minute delay starting at Glenwood Avenue. 885 over into Bull City. It's that time of the evening, barely getting above 20 miles an hour in both directions. And seeing some slowdowns over in Cary, heading towards Apex. US 1 South, a 6 minute delay starting at Walnut Street. And over in Johnston County, 40 eastbound, heading towards Highway 210. We're looking at a 7 minute delay. That is starting all the way back at Cleveland Road. And over in Eastern Wake County, 64 East, slowdown of at least 10 minutes approaching North Arundel Avenue. That's the latest for the Johnson Hyundai Traffic Center.
2: Thanks a lot, Kyle. Right now we're at 89 degrees. The news is next. 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
6: Breaking news this hour from Town Hall. I'm Ken Lorman in Washington. Senate Republicans have voted to defeat an amendment sponsored by Senate Minority Leader Chuck Schumer to prohibit the Justice Department from establishing a nearly $1.8 billion fund for victims of political lawfare. It's a proposal that Acting Attorney General Todd Blanche told lawmakers this week the administration would abandon. Ohio Senator Bernie Moreno says Democrats are trying to distract from the actual issue at hand.
7: They are going to play so many games over the next 8, 9, 10 hours. Bring it on. Because what we will do today is we will make certain that communities are safe in this country.
6: Staying on Capitol Hill, President Trump not impressed that the House passed a resolution designed to force him to end the Iran war. He calls the move meaningless. Former CBS newsman Dan Rather and 130 other CBS alumni are expressing their displeasure with the network. After a longtime 60 Minutes correspondent Scott Pelley is fired because of an outburst at a staff meeting.
1: Dan Rather, who was let go from CBS News after a problematic 60 Minutes piece about former President George W. Bush, is now inserting himself into the current situation. Rather, along with other CBS alumni, writing an open letter to the network, calling on David Ellison, the CEO of Paramount Skydance, to uphold the independence of 60 Minutes. New management has been brought in to deal with ongoing bias on the show and to make it more fair and balanced, for example, to include sound bites from President Trump.
6: That's correspondent Laura Winters reporting. On Wall Street, a big day for the Dow Jones Industrial Average, soaring over 900 points to close at a new record today. More of these stories, townhall.com.
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6: Mortgage rates in the United States have fallen.
12: Mortgage buyer Freddie Mac says the average rate on a 30-year mortgage fell this week to 6.48%. This decline comes a week after the average rate hit its highest level in 9 months. Mortgage rates have been mostly trending higher as oil prices and expectations for higher inflation have increased due to the war with Iran. That's pushed up the long-term bond yields that lenders use as a guide to pricing home loans. While average long-term mortgage rates remain lower than they were at this time last year, their upward trend has weighed on home sales this year. I'm Alex Vega.
6: SpaceX says it plans to raise up to $75 billion when it goes public this month, setting the stage for the largest ever stock market debut, and that would put Elon Musk on course to become the world's first trillionaire. You can get more on this story and others like it at SRN News and townhall.com. In California, a man is accused of bringing a bomb to the Sacramento International Airport.
13: Authorities say he was wearing a scarf, latex gloves, and had an explosive device and a torch lighter in his carry-on bag. He also had a knife, scissors, an aerosol can, zip ties, and 5 cell phones, one with a timer set for 15 minutes, another with a message saying, "We will be awaiting your call." Authorities say that if the device had detonated next to a window above 10,000 feet, could have caused damage and loss of cabin pressure. I'm Lisa Dwyer.
6: Residents of Havana are dealing with a growing garbage crisis. Piles of waste have been accumulating on nearly every street corner, worsened by, they say, the U.S. energy blockade that's causing power outages and a fuel crisis in the troubled nations. More on these stories at townhall.com.
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2: 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We're at 6:05, 88 degrees with sunny skies, or overnight low 59. I'm here in the WPTF News studio with Charles Hadley in operations and traffic reporter Kyle Nashheim.
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2: Search efforts continue today for two armed and dangerous inmates who escaped the Vance County Detention Center. The FBI and Vance County Crime Stoppers are offering a combined reward of up to $40,000 to find and capture Mike Miles and LaShawn Nutt, who escaped on Wednesday. Ashley McSwain, whose fiance is incarcerated, told WRAL-TV.
14: There has been reports that a lot of the cells are broken, the doors. So they don't lock, they don't latch. So if there is an issue with, you know, someone you know on the street and you have an issue, you go in here, you're probably going to get beat down because the cells aren't locking.
2: Officials said a reward of up to $20,000 is offered for each individual. A man in a wheelchair was hit and killed while crossing on Glenwood Avenue early this morning near the intersection of Hilburn Drive. This is just before 2:45 a.m. Now, police say the driver remained at the scene and no charges have been filed at this time. Police identified the victim as 41-year-old Matthew B. Robinson. Investigators say Robinson was about 87 feet from the nearest crosswalk in an unlit section of Glenwood Avenue. He died at the scene. Now, an investigation revealed that the driver was driving a gold 2018 Infiniti Q60 and was traveling inbound on Glenwood Avenue when the vehicle hit the man, who was stationary in the left lane of the roadway while in his wheelchair. Republican U.S. Senate candidate Michael Whatley met with voters on Wednesday in Zebulon. Whatley held a roundtable discussion at Smashmaster's Tavern and Grill, where he spoke on rising costs and affordability.
15: People want to take home more money. They want to keep more money, right? And so we want, you know, here in Wake and everywhere else to have them focus on what we're going to do to make sure that their tax burden is low.
2: Whatley said he believes his economic approach could appeal to voters across party lines. And Duke Energy customers packed Durham County Courthouse, the Durham County Courthouse, and spilled outside as frustrations mounted about rising power bills and a proposed electricity rate increase. Duke Energy spokesperson Jeff Brooks told CBS 17.
16: If you don't make those investments, it's sort of like when you don't upgrade a road before growth comes and the system isn't designed to handle it at that point. We have to make sure we're staying ahead of those needs.
2: If approved, the rate increase would take effect in January of 2027. And North Carolina lawmakers advanced a bill Wednesday that would make permanent a statewide pilot program expanding the use of highway license plate readers. Supporters, including law enforcement groups, say the program has helped speed their ability to solve crimes across the state and locate missing people. Liz Barber, an attorney for the American Civil Liberties Union of North Carolina, told lawmakers.
17: Well, it begins as a tool to find missing persons or recover stolen vehicles, can gradually expand into broader intelligence gathering, informal information sharing, political monitoring, and other uses.
2: The bill advanced out of a Senate Judiciary Committee and was assigned to the Senate Rules Committee. It would need approval from both legislative chambers to be considered by Governor Josh Stein. WPTF News Time, we're at 6:08, time for another look at the roads. Kyle Nasheim's in the Johnson & Day Traffic Center. Kyle?
0: Still looking at about a 10 to 12 minute delay on 40 eastbound from Fayetteville Road through the airport exits as you're approaching Wade Avenue, Caniacs, getting ready for game two tonight. Puck drops at 8 p.m. We're still looking at this incident. It's been moved over to the shoulder on 40 eastbound as you're approaching 540. That's causing an additional onlooker distraction. 885, it's that time of the evening. Barely getting above 25 miles an hour in both directions. Seeing some slowdowns over on 540 east, but starting to ease up a little bit. A 10-minute delay starting at Leesville Road, and we're seeing no slowdowns on 440 at the moment. But exiting 440 onto 87 north, a 5-minute ride as you're approaching Smithfield Road. And then over on 64 east, heading towards Zeblin, a 7-minute delay starting just after Business 64. 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That's the latest from the Johnson Hyundai Traffic Center.
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21: Clear skies tonight with a low of 58. We're expecting sunny skies Friday and a high of 95. Friday night, partly cloudy, low of 68. Saturday, sunny skies and a high of 95. Partly cloudy on Saturday night with a low of 72.
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2: A new study is offering hopeful news in the fight against youth suicide, finding deaths among young people dropped nearly 11% nationwide after the launch of the 988 Suicide and Crisis Lifeline. Isley Cotton, Youth Suicide Prevention Coordinator, joined Jeff Hamlin to discuss the hotline and how it has helped people.
21: Have calls to the 988 hotline, where has that trended, upwards or downwards over the last few years?
22: Yeah, so since the 988 Suicide and Crisis Lifeline launched in North Carolina in July of 2022, there has been a steady and significant increase in call volume. So we're excited about that. And thinking about our youth population, Over the last year, our call center received nearly 6,500 calls from youth that were aged 13 to 17. So we're really excited about that. And even thinking about the younger population, our call center received over 1,200 calls for our young folks that were 12 and under. So we're really excited about the rollout, and it just shows that we're really beginning to saturate our state with this resource that is so valuable to our community.
21: What additional resources has the Department of Health and Human Services developed to help the hotline?
22: So there's also a North Carolina Peer Warm Line. I'm not sure if people are familiar with that. It rolled out the same year. But this number works in tandem with the 988 line. And what it does is it connects you with someone who has personal experience with mental health or substance use disorders. And so it works just as well as our 988. We also have trainings that we provide through the department that help community helpers, youth servant organizations to increase their noticing skills of what warning signs could look like that a youth may be at risk for suicide.
21: And what trends have you noticed in terms of suicide rates since the hotline started?
22: So since the hotline started, we have actually, well, we've been kind of steady, honestly, over the last 10 years. Our numbers have been fairly stable with just an increase over the last 10 years. But since the 988 rollout, we have seen a slight decrease and then a slight increase. And so we're hoping as provisional data comes in that we're able to measure and see that number is trending down. One of the things that I want to mention is that we do have, I want you to just think about this for a second. One youth dies by suicide each week in North Carolina. That's still too many. And so we still have a lot of work to do in this space. But again, we're so grateful about our 988 line that it has rolled out, and it's so important to us. And it just continues to be at the forefront of everything that we do, because it is our hope that we're able to ensure all North Carolinians have someone that they can contact that can respond to their needs and provide safety through resource sharing and connection to services within their community.
21: There, obviously, that number that you mentioned is still too many dying from suicide.
22: Yes.
21: Is there still a stigma about among teens or just people in general about reaching out for help when they need help?
22: Oh, yes, absolutely. And one of the things that we really pride ourselves on when we're developing these programs or helping communities develop programs, and we're providing these trainings such as applied suicide intervention skills training or adult and youth mental health first aid, is, again, the main thing is to have the compassionate conversation about it. I always say if you can use the word suicide in a sentence, it has the potential to save a life. And so we're doing the best that we can, and I'm so excited about the work that we're doing because it has made a difference. But we have to continue to reduce stigma, to let people know that hope is available and help is available as well.
21: Absolutely. And I know that's a big part of what you provide for folks. Have you talked to people after they stepped away and decided to commit to a larger and longer life? Have you talked to them even after they became less susceptible to harming themselves?
22: Sometimes there are opportunities to have conversations with suicide attempt survivors. My conversations have been more with the parents that have lost young people to suicide, and it's such a heartwarming and thought-provoking conversation with lost survivors. And the main thing for the parents are, we wish that we knew what to look for. Mm-hmm. If we knew what to look for, then maybe we could have, you know, stepped in and connect our loved one with some resources. So that's why these conversations about reducing stigma are so important. That's another reason why we offer these community helper trainings, so that everyone, the Sunday school teacher, the bus driver, the custodian, all know how to recognize when a young person may be at risk of a mental health challenge.
21: What are some of the warning signs that parents can see in their children in regards to potential self-harm?
22: Yeah, so I always, you know, use just a simple way of thinking about it. You're going to look for changes in sleep, appetite, mood, and behavior. So if they're talking about making plans of suicide, obviously that, you know, would demonstrate that they might be at risk. But then if in their conversation, there are themes about hopelessness, maybe physical or emotional pain. If there are changes in sleep in terms of increased or decreased, if they're withdrawing from social situations, and this is particularly important when there's a young person who is the life of the party, and you see that now they're beginning to isolate. If there is an increase in agitation or irritability, all of those things are things that could signal that maybe the young person is experiencing some distress and may need to connect with some help.
3: Well, as we encourage people, if they do need help, to contact you and the 988 hotline. Isley Cotton, the Youth Suicide Prevention Coordinator for the State Department of Health and Human Services, thank you so much for joining us here today. It's good to hear that progress is being made. Take care.
22: Yes, sir. Thank you, Jeff.
2: And our thanks to Jeff and to Ms. Cotton. It's some good news indeed that people are getting the help they need. WPTF News Time, 6:18. Time for another look at traffic from the John Sunday Traffic Center. Here again is Kyle Nash. I'm Kyle.
0: Still looking at slowdowns on 40 eastbound. Delays of at least 10 minutes starting at Fayetteville Road. You're not back up to the posted speed limit until you pass the Wade Avenue exit, as we're seeing Caniacs head up to Lenovo Center for tonight's game two. Also seeing some slowdowns over in South Raleigh, about 3 to 4 minute delays you're approaching Lake Wheeler Road. Heading over towards Cary, US 1 northbound, got some slowdowns of at least 5 minutes, starting at 1010 Road as you're approaching Cary Parkway. Over in eastern Wade County, 64 East, a 10-minute delay from Business 64 all the way towards North Arundel Avenue. Heading back over towards the Bull City, 885, barely getting above 20 miles an hour in both directions. And some slowdowns headed towards Orange County, 40 West, a 5-minute delay as you're approaching Highway 86. That's the latest from the Johnson Hunter Traffic Center.
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2: Republicans in the North Carolina Senate overrode Democratic Governor Josh Stein's veto of a school choice bill Wednesday. The Education Choice of Children Act will enroll North Carolina in the federal education tax credit program that is part of President Donald Trump's One Big Beautiful Bill Act. The House overrode the bill last month. Now, Republican Representative Julie Von Hafen is opposed to the measure and said,
26: "Vetoes and undermine public education. All voucher programs direct funding and resources away from underfunded public schools."
2: The measure would conform a state law to a new federal law passed under Republican President Trump, giving tax breaks to people who donate to educational scholarship programs. A Forsyth County woman has filed an ethics complaint against North Carolina Insurance Commissioner Mike Causey, alleging that Causey sent her what she called inappropriate text messages for years while she worked at the Department of Insurance. April Taylor tells WRAL.
1: Even throughout all the years that I've gotten these text messages, I felt they were inappropriate.
2: Causey, meanwhile, says,
8: and I certainly welcome an investigation, and we want to make sure everything's clear and transparent because we certainly have nothing to hide.
2: Taylor is alleging sexual harassment. She also claims Causey campaigned on state time and misused the state vehicle. A spokesperson for the department declined to comment on the allegations. And the city of Charlotte is now accepting applications for candidates interested in becoming interim mayor. Charlotte is looking for its next top city official after current Mayor Vi Lyles announced her resignation on May 7th. Charlotte City Councilman Malcolm Graham tells WBTV.
9: We need someone that can come in and help us process things, disclose information to the public as well as internally, and help change the culture in the building, which I believe needs to be changed.
2: North Carolina state law requires that the Charlotte City Council appoint the next mayor. State law also requires that Lyles' replacement be from her same political party, so applicants must be Democrats.
10: I'm Damian Troisi, and this is Markets in a Minute. A sharp drop for technology stocks weighed heavily on Wall Street in morning trading Thursday. The S&P 500 fell 0.2%, despite an overwhelming majority of stocks in the index gaining ground. That's because of a slump for several pricey tech stocks with outsized influence on the broader market's direction. The Dow, which is less influenced by tech stocks, rose 1.4%. The tech-heavy NASDAQ fell 0.9%. Broadcom and Micron Technology were two of the heaviest weights. Oil prices fell about 3%, taking some pressure off the market. Treasury yields also fell in the bond market. Damian Troisi, New York.
2: WPTF News Time, 6:24. And now more from the world of business and the economy. Here's Ted Rossman with the Bank Rate Minute.
11: Bond yields have moved sharply higher as a result of the war in Iran, significantly affecting household finances. This is Ted Rossman with the Bankrate Personal Finance Minute. The spike in inflation caused by the war is raising borrowing costs for the federal government and consumers. Higher interest rates are supposed to lower inflation, but that's cold comfort for someone in the market for a mortgage, for instance. According to Bankrate, the average 30-year fixed mortgage rate has risen half a percentage point since the war began. Its current level of 6.6% is the highest in 9 months. On a $400,000 loan, the increase is $131 a month and more than $47,000 over the life of the loan. Higher mortgage rates have dampened spring housing sales. A silver lining is that less competition is swinging the pendulum in favor of buyers. If you're in the market for a home purchase, get at least 3 mortgage quotes. Don't settle for average. Bankrate has identified rates more than half a point below the national average, saving the typical borrower tens of thousands of dollars. I'm Ted Rossman.
2: Duke Energy customers packed Durham County's courthouse and spilled outside as frustrations mounted about rising power bills and a proposed electricity rate increase. Duke Energy spokesperson Jeff Brooks told CBS 17.
16: If you don't make those investments, it's sort of like when you don't upgrade a road before growth comes and the system isn't designed to handle it at that point. We have to make sure we're staying ahead of those needs.
2: If approved, the rate increase would take effect in January of 2027. And SpaceX says it plans to raise up to $75 billion when it goes public this month, setting the stage for the largest ever stock market debut and putting Elon Musk on course to becoming the world's first trillionaire with a T. The company, formerly known as Space Exploration Technologies Corporation, said Wednesday it will sell 555.6 million shares at $135 each in an initial public offering. The offering would give SpaceX a market value of $1.77 trillion. Only 6 companies in the S&P 500 are currently worth more. An estimated proceeds from the SpaceX IPO would easily top the $26 billion raised by oil giant Saudi Aramco in 2019.
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13: 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It was the busiest Memorial Day holiday for travel on record. So does that mean full speed ahead and a robust summer travel season? Not necessarily. Most of the folks traveling over Memorial Day by plane made their airline reservations months earlier when fares were considerably lower. And for road trips, they planned well before gas prices spiked and then decided to travel anyway. The key is to look at forward bookings for July 4th and Labor Day holidays. They're very soft, as Americans seem to be holding back on future travel plans. 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I'm Peter Greenberg, and this is today's Worldwide Travel Minute.
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2: 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Time for another look at traffic. We've got Kyle Nashheim. He's in the Johnson & Day Traffic Center, and I'm sure you're keeping up with what's going on out there by the Lenovo Center. 40 must be a fun place to be right now.
0: 40 is a fun place. You're driving down I-40. You're looking at the airport exits. You're seeing cane flags and that one lone Vegas flag, but you are seeing slowdowns on 40 eastbound. Oh, at least a 12-minute delay. That is starting at 885 all the way until you reach Wade Avenue. Slow down on inbound Wade Avenue of at least 5 minutes. They've already closed off Edwards Mill Road. You're now having to use Blue Ridge Road to access the Lenovo Center. Seeing some slowdowns on 540 eastbound, a 7-minute delay. This is starting at Leesville Road as you're approaching Six Forks Road. Looking at some delays over in Cary, a 10-minute delay on US 1 North from 1010 Road all the way towards Cary Parkway in eastern Wake County. Heading towards Zeblin, 64 east, a 5-minute delay from Business 64 as you're approaching North Arundel Avenue and the 264 split. Back over into Bull City, 885, barely getting above 20 miles an hour in both directions. That's the latest from the Johnson Hyundai Traffic Center.
2: Thanks a lot, Kyle. The WPTF forecast, our overnight low 59 with clear skies. Tomorrow, 95 and sunny and a low of 68. Right now, we're at 87 degrees and sunny skies. And now it's time for news from around the state and around the world. 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
19: NCN News, I'm John Champion. Senate Republicans have cleared an initial hurdle on legislation to fund President Trump's immigration enforcement agenda. The bill would provide about $70 billion for ICE and Border Patrol operations. Democrats are pushing amendments and say any funding measure should include limits on federal immigration authorities. Search efforts continued Thursday for two armed and dangerous inmates who escaped the Vance County Detention Center. The FBI and Vance County Crime Stoppers are offering a combined reward of up to $40,000 to find and capture Michael Miles and LaShawn Knott, who escaped from the facility on Wednesday. A Forsyth County woman has filed an ethics complaint against North Carolina Insurance Commissioner Mike Causey, alleging that Causey sent her what she called inappropriate text messages for years while she worked in the Department of Insurance. April Taylor tells WRAL,
27: "We were friends. We talked a lot, texted a lot."
19: Causey, meanwhile, says,
28: "Well, I can't comment on personnel matters."
19: Taylor is alleging sexual harassment. She also claims Causey campaigned on state time and misused a state vehicle. A spokesperson for the department declined to comment on the allegations. The city of Charlotte is now accepting applications for candidates interested in becoming interim mayor. Charlotte is looking for its next top city official after current mayor Vi Lyles announced her resignation on May 7th.
3: Charlotte City Councilman Malcolm Graham tells WBTV,
9: "We need someone that can come in and help us process things, disclose information to the public as well as internally, and help change the culture in the building, which I believe needs to be changed."
3: North Carolina state law requires that the Charlotte City Council appoint the next mayor. State law also requires that Lyle's replacement be from her same political party, so applicants must be Democrats. 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Now the latest financial news.
10: I'm Damian Troisi, and this is the AP Markets Report. Stocks shook off an early stumble and gained ground on Wall Street Thursday. The S&P 500 rose 0.4%. The Dow rose 1.7%. The technology-heavy NASDAQ fell 0.1%. A sharp drop for some big technology stocks weighed down the market most of the day. Broadcom and Micron Technology were two of the heaviest weights. But oil prices fell nearly 3%, relieving pressure on stocks. Treasury yields fell in the bond market, also easing pressure on Wall Street. Banks and small companies helped lead the way for the broader gains. Damian Troisi, New York.
3: A new study shows that our state ranks high in road rage. Shidate Hargett Hill has more.
4: Consumer Affairs says North Carolina is number 10 in the worst state for road rage. The study shows 24% of the state's 1,509 deadly crashes and 20% of its 1,619 traffic deaths involved aggressive or careless driving, which are the highest raw numbers among the 10 worst states for road rage. The study also noted North Carolina seems to have no shortage of drivers with a lead foot, with aggressive or careless driving traffic violations increasing by 88% the previous year. I'm Shadati Hargett Hill.
3: The Carolina Hurricanes are preparing for Game 2 of the Stanley Cup Finals against the Vegas Golden Knights at the Lenovo Center in Raleigh tonight. Vegas leads the best of seven series 1-0. Carolina Hurricanes coach Rod Brindamore says the top line of Sebastian Aho, Seth Jarvis, and Andrei Svechnikov had to be better.
5: They got to play in the other team's end. You know, they're too much one and done, and not even one a lot of times. So they got to get a little more offensive zone time.
3: Vegas is making its third Stanley Cup final appearance in its ninth year as a franchise. John Champion, NCN News.
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1: NCN Sports, I'm Jeff Hamlin. Former NC State star Diana Schneider's hopes of winning the French Open came to an end this afternoon. Maja Wałęsa of Poland defeated Schneider, the 25th seed, 7-6, 6-4 in the semifinals at Roland Garros. Wałęsa will face Mira Andreeva in the final on Saturday in the other semifinal today. Andreeva defeated Marta Kostyuk of Ukraine, 6-1, 6-3. Former UNC Tar Heel Ryan Gerard tied for the lead at the end of the first round of the Memorial on the PGA Tour in Dublin, Ohio. Gerard finished with a 67 today. He is in a four-way tie for first place with England's Tommy Fleetwood, Wyndham Clark, and J.J. Spahn. Nick Taylor of Canada is in sole possession of fifth place, one stroke back at 4-under. The Carolina Hurricanes haven't lost consecutive games in regulation since January 1st and 3rd. Tonight, the Canes will face the Vegas Golden Knights in Game 2 of the Stanley Cup Finals at the Lenovo Center in Raleigh. Vegas leads the best of seven series 1-0. Teams with a 2-0 lead in the Stanley Cup Finals go on to win the Cup 91% of the time. Coach Rod Brindamore says that Vegas plays smart.
5: They think the game. You can see it. They're not making plays when they don't have to, and they don't turn pucks over. They're like, it's out of their end. There's two of the niches on. If there's no space, they're putting it behind you, and they're just staying above him, and they're doing it right.
1: In minor league baseball tonight in the International League, the Durham Bulls will face the Charlotte Knights at Durham Bulls Athletic Park. The Division II College World Series National Championship Series gets underway tonight at the USA Baseball Complex in Cary. Game one of the best of three series between the University of Tampa and Westchester University out of Pennsylvania. Former Duke Blue Devil Kat Rader, the National Women's Soccer League Rookie of the Month. Rader playing for the Houston Dash scored 2 goals last month. 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
2: Thanks a lot, Jeff. WPTF News Time, we're at 6:38. Time for another look at traffic from the John Sunday Traffic Center. We've got Kyle Nash on. Well, you know, Jeff talked about the Canes game. What's going on over there by Lenovo?
0: Still looking at slowdowns on 40 eastbound, heading towards Lenovo Center. Now about a 10-minute ride, starting at the 540 interchange. Over in Durham, we're looking at a little bit of slowdown of 40 eastbound of at least 6 minutes from Highway 55 as you're approaching South Miami Boulevard. 885, it's that time of the evening. We're still seeing slowdowns of at least 8 to 10 minutes, barely getting above 15 miles an hour, whether you're heading from downtown Durham or you're heading from I-40. And we're also seeing some slowdowns over on 540 eastbound, looking at an 8-minute delay from Glenwood Avenue as you're approaching Six Forks Road. We got an accident in the median that has the left lane blocked on US 1 north at Cary Parkway, looking at a 10-minute delay starting all the way back at 1010 Road. But once you pass that exit, you're back up to the posted speed limit. We also got some slowdowns over in Apex. Got a reported accident on US 64 westbound just past Kelly Road. It's a 5-minute delay. That delay is starting at the West William Street exit. 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That's the latest from the Johnson Hyundai Traffic Center.
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1: Clear skies tonight with a low of 58. We're expecting sunny skies Friday and a high of 95. Friday night, partly cloudy, low of 68. Saturday, sunny skies and a high of 95. Partly cloudy on Saturday night with a low of 72.
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2: Well, if you're planning summer travel, there's a new shift on one airline that passengers should know about. Johanna French, a food and lifestyle influencer, talked with Tony Rigsby about those changes as well as tips for making your travel easier.
13: Johanna, thank you so much for joining us.
14: Thank you so much for having me. I'm excited. This is one of my favorite times of year to just get out and, you know, see the world.
13: It really is, and I know that for customers of one particular airline, you know, I wonder, I'll ask you this as an aside, do most people stick with one airline, or do they just book their travel based on price?
14: You know, I think most people book it based on price. There are loyalty programs, of course. People love to stick to, you know, certain airlines because they have credit cards connected to them. They gain a lot of loyalty points because of that, and then it allows them free travel. I'm connected to a few airlines. Delta is, like, one of the airlines that I, you know, I love. As you know, on May 19th, they stopped their snacks. So now I'm having to, like, pack my own snacks to go on board. So I don't know if that's going to change, you know, the way I travel or what, but, you know, in some ways, I'm definitely looking forward to it.
13: Well, I was going to ask you about that because I tend, and I fly quite a bit between here and Phoenix, and I tend to go on Southwest all the time, and they made major changes, of course, with the assigned seating and things like that, but they still have the snacks. So you say Delta's cutting out their snacks. Are they doing that entirely?
14: Yes. So they are cutting it out, and pretty much like where you can't, how you usually would get like a bag of peanuts or something on the way, even the short haul flights, there's not going to be that anymore. There's just, you know, it's straight across the board. Everyone is going to have to bring either their own or, you know, and that's honestly, it's not a problem. It's fun for, you know, for you to, you know, if you're thinking about traveling, especially this summer with the family, kids love this, put together bags of trail mix. One of my favorite, you know, things to bring along is I'm into pork rinds now. Southern Recipe Small Batch has these pork rinds that are like the easiest, perfect travel snack. And they come in all these different flavors. So, you know, have fun with it. You don't have to, you know, don't feel like this, all these changes are a bad thing. They could be, actually be a good thing.
13: Now, is that on all their flights, including the transcontinental ones?
14: Yes. Oh, no. Actually, I take that back. Apologies. No. International is different. I think it's just more the domestic short-haul flights that are the ones that will be impacted by this.
13: Now, we've seen with different airlines changes in the way they charge for baggage. And are there ways that we can cut down on the number of bags that we take simply by packing in a smarter manner?
14: Yes, make everything more compact. You know, maybe if you're, especially if you're traveling as a group, you know, one bag can be for, you know, more the clothes, more the, you know, the essentials that you'll need during the trip. Another bag can be for snacks, you know, things that you may need in flight or in transit. And to update you, yes, it is flights that are less than 349 miles for Delta. So basically domestic.
13: Yeah, that's going to be a big impact for a lot of people who travel on that airline a lot, for sure. Now, regardless of which airline you're on, when you get to the airport, you're sort of captive once you get there. And if you don't have those things with you, the airport stores can be a bit on the expensive side.
14: Yes, that is why it's important to, like I said, pack snacks. Like I said, I'm into the pork rinds. I love them. They're easy. They're compact. Even if they get crushed, if you do decide to buy one of those expensive salads at the airport, you can add these as your croutons on top. You know, there's a lot of different things you can do with them. And like I said, pack other fun snacks. You know, jerky. Jerky is going to make a big comeback during this time because it's an easy snack. It's one of those things that, you know, they encourage, especially if you're doing, you know, like outdoor camping or something that can survive for a long period of time. And that's basically what happens now when you go to the airport. You're there for, you know, an extended period of time. You need something that will stand up to being there, but also, you know, will be filling and, you know, won't taste bad after, you know, having it out for a while, away from your refrigeration or the like for a while.
13: Now, I would take it that most of these snacks, we wouldn't have any trouble getting through TSA with it, but that's not the same thing when it comes to your beverages.
14: No, beverages are different. Snacks you can definitely bring, you know, through, like I said, like these snacks, you know, the pork rinds, you know, your chips, your jerkies, your nuts, all of those things, as long as, you know, you have them in, you know, your bag, like either, you know, bringing them through TSA, you know, as long as you, you know, let them know that you have them or, you know, when they're going through the screening scan, they're fine. They're going to go through just like everything else.
13: And one thing, too, that just having flown back from Arizona less than 2 weeks ago, there are a lot of people who are trying to bring too much on board luggage, and the airlines are cracking down on that.
14: Yes, and that's really important. You know, I've never really packed. I'm not a heavy packer because I really just don't like to travel with a lot. But I learned that that really impacts the weight of the actual flight. So if you think about it, it's a safety concern. So, you know, let's be considerate of each other. We don't want, you know, I mean, this, I don't think that's the way it works, but we don't want the plane to get weighed down and, you know, just because of this.

0: accident on 40 East as you're approaching North Harrison Avenue. Right now, we're seeing no lanes closed. We are seeing a 12-minute delay starting all the way back at 540. Speaking of 540, eastbound delays of at least 6 minutes starting at Glenwood Avenue and over into Bull City, 885. It is that time of the evening. Barely getting above 20 miles an hour, adding at least 6 to 8 minutes to your commute. Whether you're heading towards downtown Durham or you're heading towards I-40 and got some slowdowns over in Cary. This is on US 1 North. Accident has been cleared, but you're still looking at a 5-minute delay from 1010 Road as you're approaching Cary Parkway. Heading over towards East Wayne County, no slowdowns on 64 East, heading towards Zebulon, and no delays in Johnston County on 40 eastbound, heading all the way down towards Benson in I-95. That's the latest from the Johnson Hyundai Traffic Center.
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3: Well, being a journalist, I, like my colleagues, are always looking for information, always trying to figure out what we call the four W's and the H, the who, what, when, where, and how, and why. It is the basis of news gathering and getting to the bottom of the story. 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
3: Looking at national news, Senate Republicans have cleared a first hurdle as they try to pass legislation to fund President Donald Trump's immigration enforcement agencies. Republicans rejected a Democratic effort to permanently block Trump from creating a $1.776 billion settlement fund for allies who claim government persecution. Now, Republicans still face a gauntlet of Democratic amendments before the bill can advance, setting up a day-long test where votes on the settlement fund are expected. The bill will provide roughly $70 billion to fund U.S. Immigration and Customs Enforcement and the Border Patrol. Democrats say any funding bill should place restraints on federal immigration authorities. And President Trump's pick for acting director of national intelligence, Bill Pulte, has become a point of contention on Capitol Hill. In a Senate hearing, North Carolina Senator Tom Tillis asked Treasury Secretary Scott Bessent about past differences with Pulte.
6: Did you actually tell Pulte you were going to punch him in the face?
7: No, sir. I actually said I was going to kick his ass.
6: Good. Okay. Good. I share the emotion. Thank you.
7: And as I said, that was last summer, summer 25, and many teams have fights in the locker room and then go out and win for the team on the field.
3: Tillis said he was just curious because he expects that story to resurface as Pulte steps into the nation's top intelligence role. WPTF News Time, 6:53. 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
8: Of all the things that AI is and what it will be, it's based on the biggest theft in world history ever. 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I'm Kim Komando for Web.

0: 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If it was published, AI stored it in its memory. By and large, it paid the rightful owners nothing, which brings me to A.G. Sulzberger, publisher of the New York Times. All AI companies freely took copyrighted published news and creative content to train their AI models so it could provide answers to you for a fee. That includes the copyrighted materials of the New York Times. So if this is not theft, what is it? 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
1: 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Time for another look at entertainment news. Former CBS newsman Dan Rather and 130 other CBS alumni expressing their displeasure with the network after longtime 60 Minutes correspondent Scott Pelley is fired after an outburst at a staff meeting. Correspondent Laura Winters reports.
2: Dan Rather, who was let go from CBS News after a problematic 60 Minutes piece about former President George W. Bush, is now inserting himself into the current situation. Rather, along with other CBS alumni, writing an open letter to the network, calling on David Ellison, the CEO of Paramount Skydance, to uphold the independence of 60 Minutes. New management has been brought in to deal with ongoing bias on the show and to make it more fair and balanced, for example, to include sound bites from President Trump.
1: And the Kennedy Center is removing references to President Donald Trump after a federal judge ruled they were added illegally. A memo to staff today from the Kennedy Center's Office of General Counsel said email signatures, letterhead, and other documents must reflect the name as the John F. Kennedy Center for the Performing Arts or Kennedy Center. The changes must be completed by June 12th. The judge also blocked the administration from closing the venue for major renovations planned for July. And AP correspondent Haya Penjwani reports on the anniversary of Trainspotting.
3: The 30th anniversary of the movie Trainspotting is having its lead actor Ewan McGregor and director Danny Boyle reflect on the life-changing film.
4: Choose life. 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Choose a f***ing big television.
3: The movie about four heroin addicts in 1980s Scotland is celebrating its 30th anniversary with a 4K digital re-release starting this week. McGregor told the AP in an interview that he believes that it was probably the most important piece of work that he was involved in.
5: I was young and cocksure and arrogant, and I thought, you know, we can take on the world. We're going to take on the world. We're just going to do this forever.
3: Meanwhile, Boyle remembers that any drug movie tends to attract a certain amount of attention.
6: There was certainly a reservation or a hostility to it here.
3: Boyle adds that he hopes audiences will revisit or discover Trainspotting in theaters. I'm Haya Penjwani.
1: Waylon's Motown's Secret Weapon. After the label's move to Los Angeles, a musician and producer who helped the iconic Detroit label transition into the new sounds of the late 70s and early 80s. James Anthony Carmichael, the Grammy-winning producer, arranger, and musician whose elegant touch helped define Motown's second generation of hits, passed away. He was 84. Carmichael worked at Motown supporting hits by Gladys Knight and the Pips, Eddie Kendricks, the Jackson Five, but was most noted for his career-changing partnership with the Commodores.
7: I spent 10,000 hours
1: And if you're going to cheer on the Carolina Hurricanes tonight, the Grammy-winning duo Dan and Shay headline a free concert ahead of Game 2 of the 2026 Stanley Cup Finals tonight outside the Lenovo Center in Raleigh. WPTF News Time, 6:58. Let's take another look at the roads, particularly near the Lenovo Center. From the Johnson & Day Traffic Center, here's Kyle Nashheim.
7: Still looking at slowdowns on 40 eastbound around the airport exits, heading to the Lenovo Center for Game 2. Puck drop is at 8. An 8-minute delay started at Airport Boulevard. 540 eastbound. Got about a 5-minute delay as you're approaching Creedmoor Road. No slowdowns over on 440 in either direction. Heading over towards the Bull City, we got some delays on 885 northbound. We're looking at a 6-minute delay starting at East Cornwallis Road. Southbound, we're looking at slowdowns of at least 5 minutes going about 25 miles an hour. Once you pass Ellis Road, you're back up to the posted speed limit. No slowdowns in Zeblin on 64 east or in Johnston County on 40 east. That's the latest from the Johnson Hyundai Traffic Center.
1: Thanks a lot, Kyle. WPTF forecast, overnight low 59 and clear. Tomorrow, 95 and sunny. And right now, it's 85 degrees, sunny skies. Coming up at 7, WPTF News, then Financial Safari. I'm Gail Hurd. Have a great night.

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1: Breaking news this hour from Town Hall. I'm Ken Lorman in Washington. Senate Republicans have voted to defeat an amendment sponsored by Senate Minority Leader Chuck Schumer to prohibit the Justice Department from establishing a nearly $1.8 billion fund for victims of political lawfare. It's a proposal that Acting Attorney General Todd Blanche told lawmakers this week the administration would abandon. Ohio Senator Bernie Moreno says Democrats are trying to distract from the actual issue at hand.
2: They are going to play so many games over the next 8, 9, 10 hours. Bring it on. Because what we will do today is we will make certain that communities are safe in this country.
1: Staying on Capitol Hill, President Trump not impressed that the House passed a resolution designed to force him to end the Iran war. He calls the move meaningless. Former CBS newsman Dan Rather and 130 other CBS alumni are expressing their displeasure with the network after longtime 60 Minutes correspondent Scott Pelley fired because of an outburst at a staff meeting.
3: Dan Rather, who was let go from CBS News after a problematic 60 Minutes piece about former President George W. Bush, is now inserting himself into the current situation. Rather, along with other CBS alumni, writing an open letter to the network, calling on David Ellison, the CEO of Paramount Skydance, to uphold the independence of 60 Minutes. New management has been brought in to deal with ongoing bias on the show and to make it more fair and balanced, for example, to include sound bites from President Trump.
1: That's correspondent Laura Winters reporting. On Wall Street, a big day for the Dow Jones Industrial Average, soaring over 900 points to close at a new record today. More of these stories, townhall.com.
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8: I'm Jim Hamlin. The FBI now involved in the search for two missing Vance County inmates who wound up escaping from the Vance Detention Center on Wednesday. 33-year-old Michael Miles and 21-year-old LaShawn Knott escaped. Officials said a reward of up to $20,000 for each individual is being offered. As the Carolina Hurricanes continue play in the Stanley Cup Finals, Joni Owens continues work. She has worked at the Lenovo Center setting up refreshments since 1999. She tells ABC 11 she remembers when the Canes won the Stanley Cup.
9: I was like, wow, I never would have imagined. No. I mean, I've never experienced anything that exciting.
8: The state Senate has overridden Governor Stein's veto of HB 87, known as the Education Choice for Children Act, that sends the measure into law. The WPTF forecast for tonight, clear with a low of 58. Jeff Hamlin, WPTF News.
10: 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The area is still growing by leaps and bounds, and so are we. We will soon be opening a new store on the Roseville Bypass and doing a full remodel of our Wake Forest store. 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
15: 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What's new?
16: Woohoo! Hey, how are you, everybody?
17: Have a good week, Jackie?
16: Yes, well, you betcha.
17: Went by fast, huh?
16: It goes by fast.
15: Always.
17: Yeah,
15: goes by
17: my
15: too
17: birthday
15: fast.
17: Was this week. You guys brought me a nice cake.
16: Yes, happy birthday to you.
17: Yes, you had the numbers 4 and 9 on the cake.
16: I did. Well, a lie was told.
17: Only off by about 11.
16: I know.
17: But I appreciate the gesture.
16: You're welcome.
15: love it.
17: You know, it never stops, and it's better than the alternative, right? Time.
16: That's
15: there you
16: right.
15: Go.
16: Yeah,
17: you don't want
15: true.
17: Time to stop.
16: No. You know what they say is that the years are short, but the days are long or something like that, because it does go by really fast.
17: Oh, yeah. Well, I've noticed that as you get older, Christmas comes faster.
16: Mm-hmm. Mm-hmm.
17: Especially when you have to pay, help Santa out. Help Santa.
16: We're looking at his daughter, Carrie, who's in the room.
17: Yeah, Carrie's intern this summer.
16: Yes, it's great.
17: Denise right next to her, our newest employee. So
15: mm-hmm. Yes.
17: They're having a good time this summer, I think.
16: I like having the extra estrogen energy. I really do. Because it was so male-oriented for a long time.
17: No comment.
16: All right. I think it's great to have it.
17: Always safe to say no comment.
15: I love it, too.
16: Oh,
17: but we have to comment because we're doing a radio show.
16: Yes,
17: so, Thomas, what are we talking about today?
15: Well, that's the thing, is I want to separate headlines from strategy, Coach. Inflation, AI, trading, travel costs, higher rates are all colliding with real retirement decisions. And that's what we talk about here on the show. I've got a clip here I actually want to bring up. This is, let me pull it up here. It is the Allianz chief economic advisor, Mohammed El Arian. He's discussing this inflation fight, rising oil prices, and I want to get your take on it.
18: I think the most important thing is that the global economy and markets are recalibrating to higher for longer inflation, interest rates, and supply disruptions. Having said that, I think we're going to see massive divergence between countries. So if he's talking about Europe, which is not, but if he's talking about Europe, if he's talking about Japan, if he's talking about the Bank of England, I agree, central banks will hike rates. If he's talking about the Fed, I think the most likely thing is no change, no cut, and no hike.
15: So that's what he's thinking, and I guess
17: 50-50.
15: 50-50, right? Let's flip a coin.
17: 6-7, they say
16: these
17: days.
16: They say these days, yeah.
17: Right, Gary? Right.
15: But if rates do stay higher for longer, you know, there are a lot of people in that financial red zone out there, Coach, that 5-10 years before or after retirement. What should they be looking at? What should they be doing?
17: It's not a bad thing if you have money put aside to have high interest rates.
15: Yeah.
17: I mean, let's not believe the media all the time. A bad thing to have high interest rates if you have money that you're trying to get interest on.
16: Okay.
17: Now, if you're borrowing money, it's the worst thing ever. So, again, 50-50.
15: Yeah.
17: Some people are happy, some people are sad. So, can we build a plan based on what we think interest rates are going to be? No. The answer is no. But you can build an emergency plan to make sure that if you have places where you owe money that you have an account building that's going to be able to help you pay off the bills you have so you don't get into financial straits and financial trouble.
15: Mm-hmm. That's good.
17: So you don't want that. I just wanted to, I bought Micron Technologies about 15 months ago. I'm saying about because I don't know what the exact date, but mm-hmm. I'm going to give you about for $78 a share. I don't know if you watched Micron the last couple of weeks. $900 a share.
16: Whoa. What? No
17: really?
16: Way.
17: You know what? The biggest regret in life is I only bought 200 shares at $78 a share.
16: And you're a long-term guy. Wow. It's not like you're going to sell it now.
17: Yeah, I buy and hold, and then watch them go up and then go down. Yeah. And it's all around. And,
16: wow.
17: You know, but, I mean, Micron, I mean, we talked about Intel here on the show about a year ago now. We were talking about we were banging a drum on Intel being under $30 a share. And then you saw, I mean, it's over $100 a share. This is crazy.
16: Mm-hmm.
17: NVIDIA, a lot of people talk about NVIDIA. It really hadn't done much this year, but all the copycat NVIDIAs are the ones that are doing the same thing. Mm-hmm. They're going up like crazy.
15: Mm-hmm.
17: I mean, it's just funny what's going on.
16: NVIDIA's flat or behind this week.
17: One of my favorite stocks is Rumble because it's an alternative to YouTube.
15: Yep.
17: And they don't kick you out, like devalue you or deplatform you. Like I've heard a lot of things like that happen there
16: on YouTube.
17: Google.
16: Yes.
17: In YouTube. Mm-hmm. Yeah.
15: Yeah.
17: So that doesn't happen on Rumble. Rumble's a true independent.
16: Hmm.
17: And that's where, as a matter of fact, our financial speakeasy show runs on Rumble and YouTube. So you can, if you like YouTube, go to YouTube. If you like your plan, you can keep your plan, Tom.
15: I love it.
17: I wish I had my soundboard today. Folks, it's broken.
15: It is.
17: We had a power surge here in the studio, and Thomas was scrambling around like a mad professor, looking like Einstein over there, and he couldn't fix it. So, because I would hit the little drum back then, the rim shot.
15: There you go.
17: So you won't hear the Financial Phillips soundtrack today, the little sounder, the sound of a car going over the little hose to
16: ding,
17: make
16: ding.
17: That ding-ding.
16: We could all do it, ding-ding.
17: We're going to talk some about the Financial Phillips, because that's the most important thing for you. As you approach retirement and go all the way through retirement, is to make sure that when you walk to the mailbox once a year, there's a big check there that's going to get you through that next year. If you walk to the mailbox and there's no check there, you didn't set it up correctly, or you didn't have a Financial Phillips strategy. If you had a copycat plan, you might not have the plan. So let's look at the importance of lifetime income, and let's look at the bad things that may happen if you don't have it. All right, so Arthur, watch the sunrise from the porch. His name's Arthur, like
16: Arthur.
17: Dudley Moore.
16: Yes.
17: Yeah. But he felt no peace. At age 72, his hands trembled. Not from age, but from the terrifying math running through his head.
16: Oh.
17: You ever had that problem?
16: Scary.
17: I mean, of course, a lot of people did. 5 years ago, Arthur retired with $400,000 in his nest egg. It felt like a fortune to him when he retired, because that's a nice big chunk of change.
16: $400,000
17: for his retirement. Mm-hmm. He celebrated by taking his grandchildren to Disney World, remodeling his kitchen. Who doesn't want to remodel the kitchen? Get rid of that green, that almond green or avocado green.
15: Oh, it's coming back. You just wait.
17: If you keep it long enough, it will be. And he bought a reliable sedan. He assumed his investments would grow forever, easily supplementing his modest Social Security check. I don't know if he did a good Social Security claiming strategy either. That's a whole other story.
16: Yeah.
17: But he was wrong. In his third year of retirement, the stock market crashed. Has that ever happened before? Yes, it has. Arthur panicked and pulled his money out at the very bottom of the crash. What's the worst thing you can do? Sell at the low, right?
15: Truly,
17: what did Warren Buffett say? Buy low and sell high, not the other way around.
16: Mm-hmm.
17: All right. So he locked in his massive losses when he sold at the bottom.
15: Mm.
17: Then something called inflation. Well, it soared in, and the price of groceries doubled. Property taxes spiked. Hey, that's not happening, is it? Yes, it is. And his health insurance premiums climbed. Has anybody seen that these last couple years? By year five, his nest egg was all gone. All right, that's Arthur.
16: In 5 years.
17: Without a guaranteed lifetime income, Arthur's life developed into a series of desperate calculations and hard compromises. I can't go here. I can't go there. I can't do Uber Eats today. I have to make ravioli.
16: Or back to work or what?
17: Okay. He had to sell the reliable sedan and buy an old rusty hatchback that broke down constantly.
16: Oh, dear.
17: He skipped his medication doses to make the pills last twice as long.
15: Mm.
17: His diet shifted from fresh produce and fish to canned soup, ravioli, and cheap noodles. All right, now this is hitting home for some people here. The worst part was the isolation. Arthur could no longer afford the gas to go visit his family that was only 2 hours away. When his granddaughter asked if he was coming to her graduation, he lied. and said his back was acting up. Too ashamed to admit he did not have $30 for fuel and a card. Mm-hmm. One evening, Arthur's ancient air conditioner failed during a brutal heat wave here in North Carolina. That never happens either, does it? The repair estimate was $1,200, which is pretty cheap these days.
19: I agree.
17: Arthur looked at his bank balance of a whopping $42. He sat in his stifling living room, sweat pooling on his skin, realizing he was one major emergency away from homelessness.
16: My gosh.
17: He had worked for 40 years, yet he was completely powerless. It's a horrible feeling. Across town, his lifelong friend Marcus faced the same heat wave. Marcus had retired with the exact same amount of money, $400,000. However, Marcus had used a portion of his savings to secure a guaranteed lifetime income stream through a fixed indexed annuity. When the market crashed, Marcus didn't panic. His monthly income check arrived on the first of the month, exactly the same as always. When inflation hit, his baseline needs were still covered. When his air conditioner broke, Marcus simply called a technician, paid the bill, and went back to reading his book. Marcus had financial peace. Arthur had financial survival. Arthur's nest egg was a block of ice that melted in the sun. Marcus's lifetime income was a permanent mountain spring flowing steadily no matter how hot the weather became. Folks, it's up to you. It really is. There's two choices. We're not ever saying put all your money in one place, but we are saying get that lifetime income you can never outlive, because the market does go up and it does go down, and it's going to do the wrong thing at the wrong time in your life if you have all your money in there. Mm-hmm. Thomas, anyone who wants their own total retirement plan, which features this lifetime income, so you won't be like Arthur and you will be like Marcus. Call now, the next 26 people who call. We're going to waive our planning fee. We're also going to give you a copy of my book, the 22-Step Total Retirement Plan book. Sells on Amazon for $99. It's yours when you come in, as well as a golden ticket for that true lifetime income plan and total retirement plan for you. We do all the 22 steps. Don't worry about that. I know it's intimidating, but you need to see what's going on. Show your math. That's what my dad always says. He's a physics professor, and he didn't. If somebody just put an answer on the page, he knew they were cheating. Mm-hmm. Show your math. Make sure you don't cheat yourself out of a proper retirement income. So the next 26 of you call, you'll be able to get that plan taken care of, so you won't be like Arthur and you will be like Marcus. Thomas, tell folks how they can do that.
15: Absolutely. All you have to do is call the number, 800-661-7383, 800-661-7383, or text keyword plan to the number 600-700. That is the keyword plan to the number 600-700.
17: Jackie, you don't want to be like Arthur, do you?
16: Oh, my gosh. You're scaring me to death.
17: Yeah. Well, I mean, when that's not what we do here, but we want to make sure that we address these problems before they become problems.
15: Exactly.
16: Yes.
17: It's called proactive.
16: But people, they wait, I
17: and
16: feel
17: preventive.
16: Like.
17: Well, yeah, because procrastination. Mm-hmm. And there's always something else more exciting to do. Mm-hmm. Then talk about your money and maybe running out of your money. So
16: right.
17: Let's make sure you don't run out of your money. And there are ways to do that. We have tools, techniques, and strategies that work to get you that lifetime income you can never outlive, but still give you that control of your money in another aspect where you don't have all your money in one place. You can keep some money in the market, but you don't depend on the market anymore. Big difference. Mm-hmm. Having money there where you only liquidate when the market's up that way. You never have to liquidate when the market's down, because you have your guaranteed lifetime income source from somewhere else. It doesn't go up and down. Well, it doesn't go down if the market goes down. It does go up. Shares any gains in the market, but it won't go down if the market goes down. So, again, I just think it's important. And, you know, we overlook this a lot of times as a society, because we don't hear the bad stories. On social media, all people are telling you about the good things.
16: Right.
17: Not the bad things.
16: True, true.
17: So call right now. Let's make sure you get that proper plan for the proper time of your life.
15: That number again, 800-661-7383, 800-661-7383, or text keyword plan to the number 600-700. 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
17: Yeah, and it's all free. It's pretty funny. I mean, you can go to Amazon and buy a lot of these things, the audiobooks, the regular books, but you can download them for free at financialsafari.com or even coachpete.com. You can watch our TV show that's daily. It's 24/7. It's a streaming TV show. Anytime you want to see me, you can see me or somebody on there. Got some great shows in the lineup, by the way.
16: Yes.
17: Yeah, I got the Wide World of Investing, which is, it shows you there's other places to invest than just the money world. Investing in bourbon, wine. Antique silverware, by the way, is something that's going flatware, they call it, going way up because of silver.
15: Oh, really?
17: Going way up in value.
15: Okay.
17: Because there's certain patterns that people really want.
15: So if
17: we invest in places other than the market, we have to know there's some holding costs. When you buy something, you have to hold it to make sure it goes up in value. So that's the loss of potential buying power to buy something else because you're holding the silverware, old knives and forks and spoons.
16: Hey, listen, some women have two and three sets because they inherited from this grandmother, that grandmother, etc.
15: Oh, yeah, sure. Yep. That's funny.
17: Help me understand, Jackie, because I remember when I got married, my wife was all excited about this pattern we had to go pick out.
16: Okay.
17: Like, the pattern for the china.
16: Yep.
15: Oh, yes.
17: And we got all this china. People would bring, someone would give you a little soup bowl if they didn't have much money, or you get a whole set from, the parents. But then it goes into something called a hutch, I guess, or
16: that's
17: big
16: right.
17: old thing.
15: Yeah.
17: And it never comes out.
16: It's a beautiful place to die.
15: It's true, though.
16: That's true.
17: It comes out at the estate sale, doesn't it?
16: Yes, it's so true.
17: So sort of like the wedding photos. You look at them the first couple of weeks, and then boom, it's gone.
15: True.
16: They're in an album.
17: Boom, it's gone.
16: They're in an album somewhere.
17: Yeah, in it somewhere, But think about that. So again, holding costs, you have to factor that in if you're investing in something besides a very liquid investment like the stock market or CDs or stuff like that.
15: No, that's true.
16: Well, that's going to be a good show. I'm looking forward to that one.
17: So
16: are you hosting this one?
17: I will be on there a lot.
16: Okay,
17: yes.
16: Good.
17: And we're going to show some. We're going to have some Silicon Valley folks on there about the tech world, some things to look at, maybe even some crypto people. You need to know. Expand your horizons. Again, that's at financialspeakeasy.com. Financialspeakeasy.com, and then you have your choice there. You can actually at that site, you can watch the live show, or you can go to YouTube or Rumble and watch it. So it's up to you.
15: Yep.
17: It's pretty cool.
16: What's interesting about the content that's on there is that it's not something you can necessarily find by just doing a Google search yourself.
17: Right.
16: But because these are experienced people who have decades and decades of experience.
17: In that field.
16: In that field. Yeah. And so you're going to hear from actual real people.
17: Right.
16: So.
17: Actual real people. That's a double thing.
16: Right. Not the instead of the data center that's scooping up all the water or whatever.
15: Actual real people.
17: Yeah. Jackie, I thought you're going to do a show. You're launching a show soon.
16: Health
17: and wealth. Okay,
16: and half of it will be on the health discussion and how to make ourselves last longer.
17: Lined up some pretty good guests, I heard.
16: Yes. Yeah. And then a wealth segment where I'm going to talk to people like you who have a whole lot of experience in developing wealth strategies.
17: Yeah. And you don't have to be rich to feel wealthy, by the way.
16: Yeah.
15: That's right.
17: It's all about having streams of income. Again, when you have an income stream or two or three or four, you could have less money in the lump sum fashion, but you have more income than someone with a bigger lump sum because they don't have it in the right place.
15: I'm adamant
17: about lifetime income. I've been in this financial arena now for almost 34 years. Been on the radio for over 20. But 34 years I've seen folks come in distraught because they didn't think they had enough money for retirement. But then when we put a real income plan together for them, they could have retired sooner.
16: I was wondering if you find that people's, oh my gosh, look at all this money coming in. I'm making more in retirement than I did on the job.
17: I've been told that before.
15: Isn't that amazing? Yeah. And folks, you can have this happen in your own retirement plan as well by calling 800-661-7383, 800-661-7383, or text keyword plan to 600.
17: You don't have to go to a steakhouse to get financial information. Matter of fact, when you go there, you're required to listen and you're almost required to make an appointment.
15: Oh, I hate those things.
17: So be very careful about those seminars.
15: I started getting those little invitations in the mail.
17: I get them all the time, too. And then it invites me and then disinvites me. It says, if you're a financial advisor, you're not allowed to come. I said, why not? Why can't I have
16: go spy
17: free
16: on
17: steak?
16: The, yeah.
17: I wouldn't want to sit there for that time. But anyway, people do, and I've advised people, you know, if you really want to get some free food, go on the circuit.
15: Yep.
17: The seminar circuit.
16: I think they do. I think they do go on
17: the
16: it.
17: Seminar yeah. circuit.
15: I'm
17: yeah.
15: sure there's a Facebook group out there with a whole bunch of people saying, where are you hitting
17: yeah.
15: up next?
16: Yes, I think so too, Tom.
17: Almost every day of the week, they'll do something like
16: free
17: that.
16: Free food, yeah. baby, free yeah. food.
15: I love
17: food
15: it.
17: Food chasers.
15: I love it. Oh, man.
17: Yeah, that's a good segment that you should do on your show about health and wealth.
16: Mm-hmm.
17: You eat salad when you go there, but stay wealthy because you're not paying for it.
16: Yeah.
17: See?
15: I
17: well,
15: love it.
17: The wealth experience process, in other words, it's not about building up a lump sum. It's about building up streams of income and also having a lump sum you have as well, but mm-hmm. but you can live on the income streams and not worry about the lump sum. Give that lump sum time to mature and grow. Back in... Well, I think it was fourth grade. We got to plant in class. We got to plant our own lima bean in a Dixie cup. We all went out, got some soil, put the little lima bean in there, and we had to water it and take care of it. Mm-hmm. And some kids, their lima bean really never sprouted. So you know, sometimes they put it way too deep under the soil,
16: mm-hmm.
17: and so you can't put it right on top of the soil because then birds will eat it, right? So mm-hmm. it's going to be under the soil a little bit. And same thing with the financial world, the proper placement of your seeds, your wealth seeds, very important. So plant the wealth seeds in an income plan, and they'll be sprouting and resprouting and producing all the way through your retirement and all the way through your life. Or you quickly throw it on the you ever thrown grass seed out, Thomas, where you don't plant it, you just throw it on the top?
15: I have some out right now.
17: What do you call that? I call that bird food.
15: Yeah, literally, you got to cover it.
17: You don't want a loss like that. So mm-hmm. if you don't have the proper techniques, mm-hmm. you can have the right products and wrong techniques.
15: Mm-hmm.
17: Or what you think is the right advisor, but they're giving you the wrong products or strategies. Mm-hmm. So make sure to get a second opinion. If you have a plan and you're not sure about your total retirement income, your financial fill-up strategy needs to be in place. I say 3 or 4 years, even 5 years before retirement or longer, because mm-hmm. the longer you put it away, the more time it has to grow, the more your income's going to be.
16: Mm-hmm. So don't be like Arthur and just have this pile of money, because some people do. They sit on a couple million dollars and they think they're set for retirement, but without a plan, it could quickly diminish.
17: Yeah.
16: Right?
17: Well, you need to, before we get to retirement, we need to decide what's going to be important to it. What's important to us now? What's going to mm-hmm. be important in retirement?
16: Mm-hmm.
17: What are your beliefs? What are your values? What are you thinking you want to do in
15: mm-hmm.
17: retirement?
15: Mm-hmm.
17: And a lot of folks tell me they want to do certain things in retirement, and then when I meet with them 5, 10 years later, they never really did that, but they were happy they could have if they wanted to.
16: Is that right?
17: Yeah. Huh. Well, once you get the money, it's not quite as fun anymore.
15: Yeah.
16: Wow.
17: Right?
15: The dog caught the rabbit.
17: It's more enjoyable sometimes when you struggle.
15: Yeah.
17: But we're not going to make you struggle. We're going to give you plenty of money to do what you need to do. If you want a struggle plan, we're not the right people to go.
15: I love that. That's true. And again, that's why we want to build sustainable plans that last. Connect with Coach Pete and his team. Get yours. Begin that process by calling 800-661-7383, 800-661-7383, or text keyword plan to 600-700.
17: Yeah, Jackie, risk versus reward. What does that mean to you when somebody says risk versus reward?
16: Risk always scares me a little bit because I'm afraid of falling down hills. You know what I mean?
17: Yeah.
16: My balance isn't so great. So maybe risk doesn't sound so great, but I don't mind a reward.
17: Well, have you ever heard the more risk you take, the more return you'll get?
16: Yes, but...
17: That's absolutely false, by the way.
16: Thank goodness.
17: Yeah. But that's... So you don't have to take a lot of risk to get a good reward. Matter of fact, taking too much risk could rob you of the rewards.
15: Mm-hmm. That's good.
17: Yeah.
15: Yes.
17: So
16: it's like climbing Mount Everest, you know? There's a big risk. You get to the top, some people do, some people don't.
17: You know what? I don't really care because I'm not going to ever do it. Yeah. I'll take a helicopter to the top if I want to.
16: Yeah, that's right. Gosh darn it.
17: I don't need a helicopter to go that high, can it, Thomas?
16: I don't think they can.
17: All right, I'll have a parachute in then.
16: Mm-hmm.
17: No, I don't want to go up there. It's too cold.
16: Too risky.
15: Real, no,
17: I went to Wisconsin when I was little. You know, that was enough from kindergarten to third grade. I'll never go back to there again.
15: Oh, man.
17: I visit my brother Bob, who is in Milwaukee. I visit him in the summertime.
16: Mm.
17: No, as we get older, and I really believe this, your skin gets thinner or your blood gets thinner. Something happens because it sure feels colder outside than it used to.
15: Mm.
17: Carrie over there, my daughter, it'll be 30 degrees in wintertime, and she'll be going out with shorts on.
16: Really?
17: And her mom will be saying, put some clothes on.
15: Oliver will do that too, my 10-year-old.
17: I don't know how you guys do it, Gary. I don't know. But and it does get cold here in North Carolina.
16: Oh, we had a cold couple of months this year.
17: So, Thomas, risk versus reward. What does that mean to you?
15: You know, risk versus reward. I think you hit the nail with the hammer on the head right there. I mean, it is true because there's a common. There are so many little quotes and sayings that we have in our world that we just take for granted. We assume that they're right, and that is one that does need to be discussed. And I wanted to bring up the point too of time horizon, because you had mentioned it earlier in the show, Coach. But time horizon is huge, and the more time you can give yourself leading into this, the less you're going to feel that need, that necessity to take that risk.
17: Well, yeah, it's important because, yeah, if you start panicking, you're going to do the exact wrong thing at the exact wrong time.
15: Exactly, yeah, yeah.
17: And it's a whole lot easier. Well, you see, when a team has a big lead in any sporting event, a big lead, as long as they keep the big lead, everything's fine. But if the lead starts to shrink, so does the neck piece on their jersey.
15: Desperation.
17: They start to choke a little bit, right? Yes. Because they start getting desperate. We don't want that, and you don't have to have that. Let's color code your money right now. And let's show you a future color coding. Red, green, yellow. Red is risk. Green is lifetime income with potential gains before that. And yellow is emergency money. So every one of you listening out there needs, the first thing you need to have is an emergency account. Mm-hmm. And that's, I like at least 3, if not 6 months worth of expenses in that account, just in case something happens. Yeah. Okay. I mean, I hear about people getting laid off every single day almost.
16: Oh, it's still happening, yeah.
17: So if you have an emergency account, you might be less apt to be laid off. You know, the Murphy's Law
16: kind of thing. Right.
15: Yeah, I agree.
16: I thought about that.
17: Preventive maintenance a little bit there.
15: Yeah, it's true.
17: So again, have that emergency account, but then make sure that you know what kind of income you're going to need in retirement. And we do that by figuring out what you like to do. And of course, like I said, people change. Or maybe injuries get in the way and you can't climb Mount Everest like you wanted. You have to sit home and watch Jerry Springer climb Mount Everest.
15: That would be something.
17: He's not even here anymore, but I mean... Good old Dr. Phil. Yeah, so again, it's doing what you want. Here's financial freedom. Being able to do what you want whenever you want to do it without having to ask anybody about it. Now, legally. Financially, you could do that. 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
15: 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And I'll tell you, this is a comprehensive resource, Coach. I love what's going on here.
17: It's really good. And it's from the heart here. It's what we've been doing for over 30 years.
15: It's true.
17: And it's keeping people out of trouble and in the fun place in retirement, not in the worry place.
16: It's a great book, by the way. It's huge, and it's color, and it's magazine style.
17: Full color inside. Yeah. Full color. Yeah.
16: Fantastic.
15: So, well, and what I love about it is you've color-coded everything throughout it so that as you see these terminologies that we may not be familiar with, because when I started recording radio with you, Coach, I'd heard of a 401k, but then all of a sudden there was a 403b and a TSP and an IRA, but don't forget your MRDs, or are they called RMDs?
16: RMDs.
15: And all this,
17: they both mean the same thing. Yeah.
15: No, they do, and I'm being a little, tongue-in-cheek
17: facetious.
15: There. Yes, facetious. But I love how this book first of all, defines its terms, as we do here on the radio show, and it goes even further and defines what bucket of money each of these things it actually is when we're talking
17: about. Very important, yeah, because it's one thing to tell somebody, but it's another thing to show it. And I like pictures, exactly. And I like colors, and that's the way I think. I think in shapes and colors.
15: Yeah.
17: A lot easier to understand most anything in life. Now, I've got an acronym for you, and it doesn't mean what you think it means.
16: Okay.
17: DEI. All right, we use DEI in the financial world.
15: Okay.
17: What is Coach Pete talking about DEI? Well, define, estimate, and inventory.
16: Okay.
17: So I'm going to explain what that means.
16: Okay. All right.
17: Yes. All right. Define. This is when we're approaching retirement. We need to define our retirement goals and our lifestyle expectations. So we expect to do blank when we retire. Now, I say expect because injuries could change that, health conditions could change that, or even money if you don't do things right could
15: change
17: that.
15: Yes.
17: So we define what we want to do, and then we put a price to it. All right, then we estimate other expenses along with the price of what you want to do. So we estimate what it's going to cost to live, what you want to do. We put that all together, come up with a total number. That's our estimate of what it will cost each month to have a great retirement. Not just live, but thrive in retirement.
16: That's good.
17: And then we inventory. Big one. We inventory your sources of guaranteed retirement income. If you don't have any, then you might not be able to do what you want to do in retirement because, again, you're at the whim of the market.
16: Mm-hmm.
17: Sort of like if you ever throw a tennis ball at the beach into the waves, it'll bob up and down. It'll come in. It'll go out. It'll come in and go out. And maybe it'll get. Maybe a dog will come and take it. You never know. But you don't need all your money at risk, do you? You
16: can't. No.
17: That's what that tennis ball's like. So if we have a whole box of tennis balls in the house, and we use a new like anytime you. I used to play tennis, and a guy would always pull out. He was a good guy to say you want to go play tennis with because he always had a new 3-pack of balls. And have you ever played tennis?
16: Yes.
17: You know that sound it makes when you open. It's sort of like opening a beer.
16: Isn't
17: it? Yeah, that's a great sound, and the smell of the tennis balls.
16: Like a can of Pringles.
15: Yeah, I was thinking Pringles too.
17: Yeah,
16: well, oh, dear.
17: Yeah. Pringles have changed over the years. Still
16: they
17: here.
16: Have.
17: Still
16: yes.
17: Here. I used to think they were real potatoes.
15: Don't
17: ball the right safe.
15: Don't break my fantasy.
17: It's like a McDonald's chicken nugget.
16: Yeah.
17: And I still love McDonald's. And the problem is, if I go have McDonald's chicken nuggets one day, I'm going to eat them. I'm going to want them 2 or 3 more days that week.
16: Mm-hmm.
17: What they're doing to the food there makes Coach Pete want them.
16: It makes you addicted to
15: let
16: it.
15: Let me ask you this.
17: Sauce,
15: honey mustard?
17: Hot.
15: Hot sauce. Okay.
17: I don't like honey. No, hot mustard. Not
15: hot
17: honey
15: mustard.
17: Mustard.
15: Okay.
17: Give me no honey
15: okay.
17: mustard. Throw it right back at you.
15: That's what I wanted to know. All right, cool. Love it. Love
17: what
15: it.
17: We get ready to say, Thomas?
15: No, that's what I wanted to ask was what your sauce was.
17: Yeah. Now, in high school, now this is back, let's go back into the imaginary Volkswagen and go back to the 80s.
16: Yes.
17: Little bug that I had. The sweet and sour sauce at McDonald's was good, but they've changed it. My palate hadn't changed that bad. It's nowhere near as good as it used to be.
15: Mm. Yeah, that's I get my, you. Yeah, that used to be my go-to.
17: My soapbox here, Thomas, but it's not as good as it used to be. But defining your retirement goals is the most important thing. Let's define what we want to do, and then let's put a price to it. Then let's look at what we have, and then let's make sure some of that money we have is in a place that's going to continually give us income for the rest of our lives and the rest of our spouse's life. A true financial fill-up strategy. And again, if I had my soundboard today, the ding-ding would be right there.
16: Ding-ding.
17: So there you go, Jackie. Thank you.
16: Happy to provide.
17: So I've got a list, and if you have a piece of paper and a pen handy, you might want to jot some of these notes down. Or, Thomas, how can people hear the show right after the show?
15: Absolutely. You can either search for us on wherever you like to listen to great podcasts, Apple, Spotify, etc., or just head over to financialsafari.com. We have links going out there as well, financialsafari.com.
17: Jackie, you hot?
16: It's hot in here.
17: He says, didn't know what you're doing. I thought you were having convulsions.
16: No, it's just I'm trying to signal someone. It's hot in here. Well, the problem with that is 58% of retirees don't know how long the savings are going to last, Coach.
17: Well, because they're not in guaranteed sources, right?
16: Mm.
17: So that's like going to Vegas and rolling dice over and over again. Sometimes you're going to win, sometimes you're going to lose. But if that's your retirement income, you really can't lose that money ever.
16: You don't want to.
17: No. All right, I've got a list of 14 questions now that we really need to ask ourselves as we get into retirement or get close to retirement. Do you have or have you thought about a power of attorney or living will? All right, so powers of attorney, there's two big ones. And I'm not an attorney, by the way, but I do a lot of reading, and my wife just happens to be an attorney, as my brother is.
16: That helps.
17: Gary probably end up being one eventually. So
16: look at her face. Oh,
17: I don't blame her. So she's more communications. She likes to talk more. Yeah. But she could argue in court, I guess, right? Your Honor, I object. So I got my little thing here. Yeah. All right, that's a gavel, they call it.
16: It sure is.
17: healthcare and financial, those are the two big powers of attorney. Healthcare is you assign ahead of time who's going to be in your family, or doesn't even have to be a family member, who you want to make sure to answer any health questions you might be asked, but you can't answer yourself. Maybe you're incapacitated or whatever, but you want to have someone you trust to be able to answer what you need to have happen for you.
2: That's right.
17: Financial power of attorney. You assign, well, let's start by this. I know there's one person in your family who you'd absolutely never trust with your checkbook. So you want to assign a financial power of attorney to make sure that person never touches your money if you're not able to touch it yourself.
16: Which brother were you thinking of? I was thinking of one of my brothers,
17: yeah, too. I'm not going to say, but we know. All right. And then living will is what's also been called the pull the plug. You know, you say, if I'm on the machine, I want you to pull the plug after 2 months, 3 months of me not having any brain activity, whatever. You decide ahead of time.
2: Yeah. Mm-hmm. Yeah.
17: And I never want to be in that position. But think about it, if you're sitting there and you I guess you can see what's going on, but you can't communicate. Mm-hmm. I don't know if that's quality of life there. I don't know. But that's up to everybody. That's why you want to make these decisions ahead of time, because you don't need a doctor making them for you.
15: Exactly.
17: That's what.
15: Or to put your family through that during that time. Go ahead and have it written out so they don't have to make those decisions.
16: So emotional.
15: You know? Yeah.
17: Another very important item to consider is a will or a living trust. Now, wills go to probate. Wills are basically just an invitation to probate, but at least you have your desires down there.
15: Sure.
17: But it still goes to probate, which means a judge will decide what really happens based on what you wrote down there. And a living trust usually costs a little more, but you assign from your grave what happens, and it doesn't go to probate. It bypasses probate. Anything you put inside your living trust bypasses probate.
16: And that's good for privacy. Good for privacy.
17: Plus, you know what's going to happen when you're not here anymore.
16: Yes.
17: So that's pretty important.
16: Okay.
15: I agree.
17: Either or, I would recommend getting one. Now, when you get a will or a trust or powers of attorney, you need two witnesses that aren't family members and aren't mentioned in the will or trust to be witnesses. And a notary. Now, the notary can't be one of the witnesses, and the notary cannot be a family member or mentioned in the will or trust as well.
16: You see this stuff on TV, don't you?
17: Big mistakes are made. We have a whole wall upstairs on our second floor in our financial planning division there showing mistakes that famous people you know made. And a lot of it was, you know, not having the witness properly or never funding the trust. If you do a trust, you need to fund it, which means putting your assets into the trust. Yeah, it'd be like having a mover come. You know, you're moving from one house to a bigger house, and the movers come, they load up your first house, and they go and they drop all your furniture, everything, in the front yard of your house. So you bought a new house, but your stuff's outside. So you got a living trust, but you never put the assets in there. Same thing. So when it rains, it's going to be a bad thing. When you have an event happen in your life and you don't have your trust funded, then it's too late. So again, if you're going to pay to have a living trust or even will done, make sure you have the assets in there. Especially with trust.
15: Yeah, all of these things are discussed as well in the 22-step total retirement plan.
17: So,
15: folks, if you do want to dive deeper, I just want to remind you, TotalRetirementPlan.com is the place where you can catch up and grab that resource, TotalRetirementPlan.com.
17: Another thing you need to research before retirement, preferably, but anytime, if you don't have it, is long-term care insurance.
16: Oh, boy.
17: Now, what does long-term care mean to you, Jackie?
16: It means if you have to have nursing care or somebody come into the home and help you after maybe cancer, heart attack, or, you know, the end of your life.
17: Or go to a facility.
16: Right. Oh.
17: Right? Yeah, I know.
16: Well, let's avoid that if possible.
17: Most people don't want to go to the facility.
16: No.
17: They want to have healthcare. So you need a policy then. Either a standalone long-term care policy, or there's some annuities that let you take the double or sometimes even triple the value of the annuity if you have a long-term care event. And then there's my favorite is a life insurance contract. So you know what a life insurance contract does? It says when you die, a certain amount of money goes to your next of kin. A lump sum, tax-free. What if there was a way where you could benefit from that lump sum? Let's say you had $1 million life insurance policy, and then you needed a nursing home event. You could take some of that death benefit out tax-free. The death benefit, not the money you put in. You put in maybe $10,000 or $20,000, but you've got $1 million worth of death benefit. You can take... let's say you need $100,000. You take $100,000 of that death benefit to pay for 1 year's of long-term care, home health care, whatever you want. As long as you have, you can't do two of the six ADLs, they're called activities of daily living. So the beauty of that is, if you don't use it for long-term care, it turns into a nice death benefit to your children or grandchildren.
15: Oh, wow, yeah, absolutely.
17: And also, if you set up correctly, you could also build a tax-free lifetime income from your life insurance policy. So it's been called the Swiss Army knife in the financial world, but nobody wants to talk about life insurance. They even made fun of it in the movie Groundhog Day.
16: They did.
17: Ned Ryerson.
16: Mm-hmm.
17: Remember that, Tom?
15: I do. First Steps a Doozy. The First Steps a Doozy.
16: But there's a lot of different features nowadays.
17: There's a lot of features, and these it has to be a really good company, and most of these are A-plus rated companies that are doing this, so that's a good company. 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
15: Exactly.
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15: There is. And Jackie, who's in studio with us, is our main voice, as it were, our feature person, diving through the Help Center. And
17: she's more than just a voice. She's a face on the video.
15: Yes, there you go. That's what I was looking for right there. Yeah. Jackie, how have you liked doing that?
16: It was fun. I went through my entire wardrobe about three times. We recorded, how many episodes do we record? 100 or what?
15: I mean, we are way up there at this point.
16: It's a lot of episodes.
15: Yeah. And it's all topical. It's all straight to the point, trying to explain clearly, just like we do on the show here, things that we all need to understand. And that is, like you said, Coach, at retirementhelpcenter.com.
17: Yeah,
16: it's really encyclopedic. If you know, it never goes out of fashion or out of anyway.
17: And to watch live programming 24/7, you go to financialspeakeasy.com. 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
16: You can't
17: drink through the internet.
16: Oh, I was going to say, you've got bourbon on every corner of this desk. What are you talking about?
15: You guys can join us virtually.
17: Yes, right? virtual drinking.
16: Yes.
17: No, but the Financial Speakeasy, really good content there. All different kind of shows, from how to invest in antique flatware, in the Wide World of Money show.
16: Yes.
17: Or Wide World of Investing, sorry. 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What your show is going to be called, the Health and Wealth
16: show. Health and Wealth.
17: And I know Morgan Patrick has one that's coming out in a couple weeks. I forget what that's called.
15: Yes, it's going to be related to sports, coming from sports commentator, that whole side of things.
17: So money and the sports world are very interconnected these days.
16: Mm-hmm.
17: Look at how many guys and gals are making money in college now.
15: Mm-hmm.
17: Millions of dollars.
16: Mm-hmm.
17: But Coach Peake struggled with $10 a week back in the day in Carolina.
15: Truly.
17: But I stretched it, Thomas, like silly putty.
15: Yeah, it's what you learn to do.
16: Well, didn't you have a job where you worked in a kitchen so you could eat there?
17: Yeah, of course. Yeah, and I also worked at a sorority house, and I eat free there, too. I got to eat free lunch with the girls, and then we had to wait on them for dinner.
15: Hmm.
17: It was a Kappa Alpha Theta house.
16: I'll be darned.
17: And my daughter just happens to be a Kappa Alpha Theta at Alabama now.
16: Okay. Woohoo.
17: Alabama.
15: There we go.
16: Roll Tide.
17: Keith Jackson would say, right? All right, Thomas. No more delay. What do you have for us?
15: Yeah, so, Coach, it has been a hot minute, but we are bringing back out the Wheel of Questions. I mentioned earlier about how you can write in your questions to the show or record them, but we have picked out 18 different questions this week. I don't think we're going to get to them all in this segment, but we're going to give the wheel a spin. But before we do that, we have to
17: put 18 different questions on the wheel and they're numbered, right?
15: That's correct.
17: And I haven't seen these questions.
15: No, you haven't.
17: Let's make sure people understand, Tommy.
16: You've been in the private box in the green room. Yeah, you've been back.
17: Like I'm a press secretary with a big notebook over here with tab pages. No, I don't have anything. Look, there's nothing in front of me but my yellow pad that's blank.
16: That's right.
15: There you go. It's true.

0: Well, what kind of statement are they looking at?
1: Yeah, they didn't define that.
0: Question.
1: Yeah.
0: So they're looking at a statement that shows a value, but they don't know if that's monthly income. Is that what they said?
1: Yeah, they're not sure. That they seem to like their statement. They said it looks good, but they don't know what it actually means.
0: That sounds like maybe they're looking at their lump sum, and they don't know what the income could be from that.
1: Yeah, that sounds right.
0: So the translation, and translators get paid a lot of money these days. That's one of the jobs that's in jeopardy with AI, though, because your phone could be a translator now, and it can actually not only translate, but it can talk back to the other people in their language.
2: That's true, but they use, still in court, they use them, in case anybody here is bilingual or monoglot.
0: They use what?
1: Polyglot.
2: People. Polyglot. Thank you.
0: They use translators. Yeah, yeah, but I mean, they also use those people with that funny little typewriter thing. That's what do you call that? Shorthand?
1: Oh, yeah, the stenographers.
0: Stenographers.
2: They take
0: that's
2: the court
0: honest,
2: record.
0: I mean, that could be on its way out, too. I mean,
1: truly. Well, I think back to you being a nice little nerd, Hitchhiker's Guide to the Galaxy, you had the babblefish that you could put into your ear, and it would translate any alien speak or whatever speak straight into your ear as, you know, English or whatever. And that's very much what all this is now, turning an AirPod or whatever into
0: most stuff you see on TV comes true eventually, doesn't it?
2: Yeah. I forgot that movie. Yeah. Good one,
0: remember
2: Thomas.
0: Star Trek? Most everything from Star Trek's come true. We have our communication devices right here, don't we? It just doesn't have a phaser on it, Nimps. So, I used to have to watch Star Trek all the time. Yeah, I wrote a book in 2012 called Have You Been Talking to Financial Aliens? And it's about your practical guide to translating the complex financial universe to protect your portfolio from being zapped by shrink rays. And that goes right into the question right there.
2: Mm-hmm.
0: Because if they have a lump sum, Thomas, and they're worried about what kind of income they can get from it, but they don't have a true income plan, they could run out of that money. So get some of that money in a true lifetime income plan. You'll never worry about money and retirement.
1: That's true. And again, we are here with Coach Pete DeRuta. 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And if you didn't hear the story of Arthur earlier on in the program, it was a great story that we all can walk into by not being accurately prepared for retirement. Catch up on that by heading over to financialsafari.com. Check out that first part of the show here today. Really was a powerful story you shared.
0: You know, I think it might be a good idea to cut that out and save it for future shows as well, because that was a pretty good, maybe have that story posted on our website.
2: I think so. We could all record
0: it. Pictures or whatever, and just the voice behind there, because it was pretty powerful.
1: It is, it is.
0: How just arranging your money the right way can change your whole attitude towards retirement and life in general. Enjoy life. Don't worry through life.
1: Mm-hmm. All right, so let's give that wheel another spin. All right, Jackie, I'm going to let you take this one. It looks like it has landed on number 11. Can you pull that one out for
2: us? Yes, I got it. And it's from a lady. She says, I'm 64 and I'm tired of working. But
0: I don't blame you.
2: And my husband says,
1: starting off strong,
2: we should wait till age 70, the both of us.
0: To retire?
2: Yeah.
0: Wow.
2: Is waiting always the smart move, Coach Pete?
0: No, because as you get older, you can do less things. I mean, look at me. I'm 60. I'm not going to go out and climb mountains anymore. You don't want to.
2: Right.
0: And back in the day, when you fall down, you get right back up.
1: Yeah.
0: You know, you get back up these days if you're lucky, and then you have bruises all over yourself.
2: Or you're going to the hospital.
0: Yeah. So what the moral of the story is, if you're able to do something now, physically able, and you have the financial resources, like let's say go to maybe a 2-week trip to Europe you always wanted to do.
1: Mm-hmm.
0: You say, well, as soon as we get to 70, we're going to do that. At age 69 and a half, one of you has a stroke. I'm not doing that anymore. You're sitting home taking care of each other. Whatever. You're not going to do that. So do it when you can, while you can, and enjoy it. Stop worrying about what's going to happen next time, especially if you have a lifetime income plan.
2: Mm-hmm.
0: You can spend the money because you know it's going to be replenished the next year anyway.
2: Mm-hmm. Maybe she was concerned about claiming Social Security. Is that where we got the 70, I wonder?
0: It doesn't sound like she was concerned. It sounds like her husband was concerned.
2: He was, yeah.
0: Well, of course, you get more. The longer you wait, Social Security-wise, from 62 to 70, each year it grows by about 8%, your payout will. At age 70, it stops. So don't delay taking Social Security any longer than 70. It really doesn't make any sense to do that.
2: But I think you have such a good point. What if you don't feel like traveling then? Once you're 70, the heck with that trip, I want to sit on the porch.
0: Times change, don't I used to make fun of my dad sitting on the couch watching TV at night, and what do I do sometimes? Sit on the couch, watch TV at night. You are what you become. Gary, you see me.
2: Yes, well.
0: But I'm happy. That's my happy place. I don't have to go out into the public to enjoy myself. I've always been an introvert in a way anyway.
2: Well, because you talk to people all day long.
0: Yeah, so they don't want to be.

0: introvert at home.
1: That's right.
0: I talk to my daughter and my wife.
1: And your little dogs.
0: And oh, I love my dogs. Mm-hmm. They're Carrie's dogs, unofficially. That's how my wife got away with. We had three dogs. They all died. I said, we're never having any more dogs. You know, it's a sad thing when they pass away.
1: Oh, it's so bad.
0: So all of a sudden, Carrie wanted the dog, supposedly, and we got one, miniature Dachshund, and then we got another. So I got a shirt on with a miniature Dachshund today.
2: Yes, rocking it. I love it.
1: They're so cute.
0: Yeah. So anyway, my dogs love me, and that's all I care about. Stick it to it. But if you want your own financial plan put together, your true total retirement plan, giving you the 22 steps we do all behind the scenes, but we give you all the written proof of the steps we've done so you have that confidence to approach retirement on your terms, call right now and we'll give you a total retirement plan book as well as a plan that you can depend on.
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0: My daughter was giving me a strange look, and I said, oh, yeah, we have a trivia question we're supposed to do, Thomas. We're coming against the clock, but I think we have time for a trivia question. 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
2: 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True or false to the number 600-700. And the statement again, there are 29 stocks in the Dow Jones Industrial Average.
0: Is there a phone number they can call?
2: There is also. You can connect by calling 800-661-7383, 800-661-7383.
0: And just say true or false when you get the
2: answer. The prompt, absolutely.
0: All right. Well, fun show, Jackie.
1: Great show today.
0: Thomas, fun show. Jose, working the board as always back there. And Carrie and Denise. Been watching us, my daughter Carrie and our new employee Denise.
1: Yes.
0: So, been a really fun show. We'll see you next week, folks. Same time, same station on the Financial Safari.
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1: 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We will soon be opening a new store on the Roseville Bypass and doing a full remodel of our Wake Forest store. 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
5: News this hour from Town Hall. I'm Keith Peters in Washington. Senate Republicans have cleared a first hurdle as they try to pass legislation to fund President Trump's immigration enforcement agencies. Republicans rejected a Democratic effort to permanently block Trump from creating a nearly $1.8 billion settlement fund for allies who claim government persecution. Ohio Senator Bernie Moreno says the Democrats are trying to distract from the actual issue at hand.
6: They are going to play so many games over the next 8, 9, 10 hours. Bring it on. Because what we will do today is we will make certain that communities are safe in this country.
5: The bill would provide roughly $70 billion to fund U.S. Immigration and Customs Enforcement and the Border Patrol. Ukrainian President Volodymyr Zelensky directly called on Russian President Vladimir Putin to end the Ukraine-Russia war and begin direct talks in a letter published on Thursday night. President Trump says he'd like for Volodymyr Zelensky and Vladimir Putin to find middle ground.
7: They're going to both make compromises. I suggested those compromises. And, you know, we've had a lot to do with it. We'd love to see their two very good people. They're two very, incredible countries, beautiful countries. They've got to stop.
5: Former Trump administration National Security Advisor John Bolton has agreed to plead guilty to a single count of retaining classified information under a deal with the Justice Department that could allow him to avoid prison time. That's according to a person familiar with the matter. The deal would resolve a criminal case filed in October that charged Bolton with 18 counts of either retaining or sharing diary-like notes with family members. On Wall Street, the Dow up by 874 points, the Nasdaq dropped 23, the S&P advanced 30. 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
12: I'm Gail Hurd. The search continues for two armed and dangerous inmates who escaped the Vance County Detention Center. The FBI and Vance County Crime Stoppers are offering a combined reward of up to $40,000 to find and capture Michael Miles and LaShawn Nutt, who escaped Wednesday. Ashley McSwain, whose fiancé is incarcerated, told WREL.
13: There has been reports that a lot of the cells are broken, the doors, so they don't lock, they don't latch. So if there is an issue with, you know, someone you know on the street and you have an issue, you go in here, you're probably going to get beat down because the cells aren't locking.
12: Duke Energy customers packed Durham County Courthouse and spilled outside as frustrations mounted about rising power bills and a proposed electricity rate increase. 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
14: They are not in the red. 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
12: WPTF forecast, overnight low 59, with clear skies, a high Friday 95 and sunny. Gail Hurd, WPTF News.
1: 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We're proud to say we've been right here in North Raleigh for 43 years, and there's no end in sight. The area is still growing by leaps and bounds, and so are we. We will soon be opening a new store on the Roseville Bypass and doing a full remodel of our Wake Forest store. So whether you're buying or selling, come to Hollingsworth and get your money's worth. Check us out on the web or give us a call, 872-2525.